or nullify God's purposes. God's intentions can neither be altered nor disrupted. What he purposes will transpire without delay, without hindrance, and without failure. Which brings us to a third. God's plans are beyond our understanding and too deep to explain. God's plans are beyond our understanding and too deep to explain. See how Job puts it in verse 3? I have declared that which I did not understand, things too wonderful for me, which I did not know. That took some humility to say that. Hear now, and I will speak. I will ask you. If you ask me to give you the core message of the book of Job, I'd give you chapter 42 and verse 3. Coming to an understanding that God's plans are beyond our understanding and too deep to explain. Number 4. Only through God's instruction are we able to humble ourselves and rest. Only through God's instruction are we able to humble ourselves and rest. Where do I get that? Into verse 4, down through verse 6. I will ask you and you instruct me. Oh God, I will ask you. You reveal to me whatever it is I need to know about yourself and about these circumstances. I have heard of you with the hearing of the ear. Now my eye sees you. Therefore, I've got an argument. Nope. Therefore, I retract and repent, and there's no force. He says, you instruct me, and as a result of your instruction, I will willingly submit and accept it. Remember my comment about repentance? Contrite heart makes no demands and has no expectations. Makes no demands and has no expectations. Job has no demands and makes and has no expectations. Now then, number 5. When the day of reckoning arrives, God is always fair. When the day of reckoning arrives, God is always fair. Remember my comment earlier when we looked at this thought, all God's accounts are not settled at the end of the month? It applies here. Patiently and with great long suffering, God has been listening and taking note of who is saying what. Not one idle word slips by his attention. He knows who spoke what. He knows where error started and stopped. He knows who spoke truth and why. He deals with wrongdoers at the time of his final accounting, and it's in his timetable. He blesses the one who has walked with him in his timetable. He forgives those who bring their offerings and offer them fully and sincerely, and he restores Job, who prayed for his friends and prayed for them greatly with an open heart. Put in the margin of your Bible, Hebrews 6:10, God is not unjust to forget. Eugene Peterson in The Message renders that God doesn't miss anything. Hebrews 6:10. Now, some of you have been terribly abused. You have been victims of the worst kind of mistreatment. You have been taken advantage of. You have, whether young or middle age, whatever the age, you have been treated unfairly. Every person in this room has that in common. So have I. Every one of us could give stories of abuse and neglect and misrepresentation and unfair treatment. God does not forget. He just doesn't march to our timetable. I mean, I wanted God to zap Eliphaz at the moment he said that stupid thing to Job. He's waded through all of these speeches and now finally says, Eliphaz, Bildad, Zophar, you're out to lunch. Or, you know, that's kind of a Swindoll paraphrase. He tells them they're wrong. You didn't speak correctly of me as my servant Job. Job hadn't heard until now that

0: He's spoken correctly. See how it appears in verse 7? After the Lord had spoken these words to Job, the Lord said to Eliphaz the Temanite, my wrath is kindled against you and against your two friends because you've not spoken to me what is right as my servant. God heard. He heard. He didn't say anything at the time, but he heard it. He is not unjust to forget one idle word. He did not overlook one wrong act committed against you. He knows his plan. His plan is unfolding. It's not a mistaken plan. It's not a frustrated plan where God sits on the edge of heaven biting his nails wondering what he's going to do with that wrong individual. He knows exactly what he's going to do, but he's going to do it at his time. Job sees that now. So Job, rather than looking at his friends saying, see there, I told you it was wrong, he doesn't do that. There's none of that in Job's heart. That's why when God says, I'm going to have Job pray for you, Job says, Heavenly Father, and he begins his prayer for his friends. Friends who wronged him, who added to his suffering. How could he do that? He realizes that the day of reckoning has come. He submitted to that. Now, therefore, he says, take 7 bulls and rams, and my servant Job will offer up a burnt offering. And that's exactly what Job does. Job prays for his friends. God doesn't miss anything. Number 6, it's getting better. No one can be compared to God when it comes to blessings. Verses 11 to 15. Well, let's put 10 in there with it. 10 through 15. No one can be compared to God when it comes to blessing. The Lord restored the fortunes, verse 10 of Job, when he prayed for his friends. The Lord increased all that Job had twofold. Had his brothers and sisters and his family come back, at a family reunion, we looked at this. They all gave him money. Verse 12, the Lord blessed the latter days of Job more than his beginning. 13, he had 7 sons and 3 daughters. He names them, and the blessing falls even on the daughters as well, I'm sure, as the sons. No one can be compared to God when it comes to blessings. Did you miss the words? The end of verse 9, mark it. The Lord accepted. Beginning of verse 10, the Lord restored. End of verse 10, the Lord increased. Beginning of verse 12, the Lord blessed. Those are words of grace. Accepted, restored, increased, blessed. Now let me warn you of something. Because you're conditioned, as I have been for so many years of my life, you're conditioned in this cynical world because of the fallout of our cynical society. You and I are programmed to think it's cool to rush by words like this and to hurry on to the words that are negative. Heavy trials, mold in your house, fractured families, high rate of divorce, economic woes, the homeless, the broken hearts, the brutal crimes, the drug abuse, the disasters, the premature deaths, the loss of jobs, on and on. That's what makes the evening news. They never say, now tomorrow night we'll have just good news. They say, tomorrow night, you think this was bad, tomorrow we have an expose. And you go, what channel? What time is that coming on? And the expose ends with, you think this expose was bad? Wait till we show you that expose. You will not, that's tomorrow night. Now you watch in tomorrow night. I mean, even the weatherman says partly cloudy. Never says mainly sunny. It's partly cloudy. It may rain. Never says it probably won't. And furthermore, he's wrong. And by the way, who does God bless? Job. Job. Chapter 3, he cursed the day he was born. Chapter 3, he resented the fact he didn't die when he was placed on his mother's breast. Chapter 3, at the end, he says, I am not at peace. I am not restful. In other words, I resent what has happened. That's Job, who is wonderfully blessed at the end of the book. Why? Grace, grace, grace, grace, grace, grace, grace, grace. We don't get it. We don't get it. You work hard, you get a promotion. You work harder, you get a bigger promotion. You work super hard, you run the company. Then you can take advantage of people who work and work hard and work super hard. That's the way the society thinks. Grace comes along and says, you're sick today, I'm going to bless you mightily. You're not doing too well. I'm going to bless you greatly. You blew it. I'm still going to bless you because grace doesn't wait for works to catch up. I preached that sermon last week and poured myself into that one like I poured myself into this one. And you might think, boy, he must live a fabulous life. Well, let me just tell you, before you go that way, I went to grocery stores today, and one of our things on the list was eggs. I wanted to get them in the cart and get them home before Ken Cooper caught me buying eggs, and so I quickly put them in the bag, and I got home, and I got bags of groceries. You know, why do you carry all of them? And you get the door, you go, you know, to get the door, you shove in the door open, and you walk in, and boom, guess what bag drops? Right. So I go, oh, my. And I reach down, and I get, Cynthia's in the other room working and doesn't know any about this, and I'm at the counter, and I'm feeling sorry for myself. I'm doing all of this, and I'm getting the eggs, and I lift the little tray that holds the eggs in the refrigerator out. I think there's no eggs. And so there's one in there, and I, boom. So there's now egg on the floor. And so I get down and clean that up, and I'm thinking, well, it's good. I look in the box. I think, well, it didn't break any. So I lift an egg out, and not only had it broken, boom, it comes down all over me. And I totally lost it. At that moment, I lost it. Totally. You could have heard me three doors away. And my wife walks in and says, is there something wrong? Or can I help? No! I've got it! So I'm down cleaning it up. You know what? I didn't deserve to live through the night. But you know what? I woke up this morning wonderfully blessed. Grace, grace, grace, grace, grace. The book of Job teaches us about grace. When he blesses Job, he doesn't bless a perfect man. He blesses an imperfect man. If he were perfect, he wouldn't be repenting. If he said the right thing, he wouldn't be retracting. When are we going to get it? You don't have to earn it. You don't have to work real hard and hold your breath for 5 minutes and go straight home. You don't have to, you know, give a dollar to every homeless person. And you don't have to just have your heart broken over every sad story. Sometimes you just be downright selfish, and he still blesses. We wouldn't. We say, you do that again. You sleep outside. You think Nebuchadnezzar had it bad. Wait till I deal with you. Why? Because we don't get grace. We don't get it. Job is beside himself. Whew, the boys are gone. Next thing he knows, there's a knock on his door, and there's a couple of guys who need work, and they know three other guys, and before you know, he's got his family there, and he's got the money, and he hires them, and he looks up, and the camels are coming back, and the donkeys, and they're all building his buildings, and the house is getting rebuilt. And the wife says to him one morning, hey, buddy, you and I are going to be parents. She does it 10 times. Stop, Lord, stop. It's enough. Number 7. After all this, Job lived 140 years and saw his sons and his grandsons, 4 generations. And then finally, he died. An old man and full of days. Great. Here we go. Only God can fill our final years with divine music that frees us to live above our circumstances. Only God can fill our final years with divine music that frees us to live above our circumstances. It frees us. Frees us. When I have ceased to break my wings against the faultiness of things, wrote Sarah Teasdale, and learn that compromises wait behind each hardly open gate, when I can look life in the eyes, grown calm and very coldly wise, life will have given me the truth and taken in exchange my youth. Job has truth. Job is freed. Freed from the prison of fears. Freed from the tiny cell of limited thinking and negative attitudes. He's freed from grudges. He's freed from a works theology. He's freed. He's free. Free at last. Praise God Almighty. He's free, and he lives to over 200 years of age. Kids, grandkids, great-grandkids, all around him. And he can hardly remember when he got the boils back so many years ago. That's music. It's music that only God can bring. Some struggling with dementia. Old age is not kind to the body. Some battling a loss of memory. Some physically unable to keep up, feeling shelved when they were once engaged in life in the fast lane. And they live full of days. Only God can do that. Remember the film, The Shawshank Redemption? It's a great film that makes you think, lifts you beyond the prison cells of those men. Tim Robbins plays the part of Andy, and he's with the other prisoners struggling along with him. He carves chessmen from stone, you may remember, and petitions the state for books for the prison library and helps inmates get their high school diploma. These are just a few of the ways that he held on to his humanity. One other way cost him 2 weeks in solitary confinement, you may remember. He gains access to the prison's public address system and plays a record of great music for all the prison to hear for the first time. As the music streams through the washrooms and the prison yard, the inmates stop and stand transfixed. The actor Morgan Freeman, playing the part of Red, has been the narrator of the story, and he says this about that moment. I have no idea to this day what those two Italian ladies were singing about. Truth is, I don't want to know. Some things are best left unsaid. I'd like to think they were singing about something so beautiful it can't be expressed in words and makes your heart ache because of it. I tell you, those voices soared higher and farther than anybody in the great place dared to dream. It's like some beautiful bird flapped into Alexander's cage and made those walls dissolve away. And for the briefest of moments, Everlast Man in Shawshank felt free. That's what the music of God does for you when you end your life well. You're free at last. Let's bow together. Our journey with Job has come to an end, but our friendship will go on for a lifetime. Job dies an old man in full of years. He finally, truly came to know the living God. It wasn't in spite of his pain, it was because of it. The pain drove him, surrendered and silent before his God. And he trusted him, as I invite you to trust him whatever may be the prison of your circumstances. Let God be God. Remind yourself faithfully and regularly you are one dependent soul, not in charge. Limited, sinful, needy. And remember the cross. That's where we first saw the light. And the burden rolled away. Come to Him today. Listen to the music. Listen to the music. It's a love song that invites you in. Thank you, Father, for your faithful care. We even thank you for your mysterious ways. We entrust to you these lessons we've begun to learn. Thank you for our friend whom we've met in this book, for the things he has taught us, more importantly, what he has modeled. Thank you for your grace, which lifts us above our prison walls and gives us a song to sing and hope to cling to. Amen.
1: 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I'm Bill Meyer. 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

0: Chuck Swindoll is one of my sister Sandra's favorite teachers, and he's mine too. 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
2: 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And that's who Jesus Christ was. But more than that, he took our sins on that cross.
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9: You start to really reveal who you actually are in connecting with people emotionally and spiritually. Like, this is not, I'm not who I think you want me to be. This is who I actually am. Mm. And learning to just become more authentic and vulnerable in a relationship.
8: Well, which season of relationship are you in? Is it spring or summer or fall or perhaps maybe a little more like winter? We're talking today with Counselor Deborah Falada on Focus on the Family with Jim Daly about ways that we can navigate every season of our relationships. Thanks for joining us. I'm John Fuller.
10: You know, I'm excited about today's program, John, because it really will illuminate where couples are at. I remember Gene and I, man, when we were first dating, I proposed, we started to do our premarital counseling. We were on the cloud. I mean, I couldn't breathe without being around Gene, right? I lived in San Diego at the time. I remember driving her dinner to Orange County, 90 minutes each way. She worked at a vet clinic, and I knew she liked this Thai meal at this Thai restaurant, and I'd go get it and bring it to her and then just sit there and eat with her during her break and then drive 90 minutes back to San Diego. Wow. That was the best time of my life. And, you know, you just want to maintain that. It's hard to maintain that attitude because of that infatuation. But I think today we're going to, I think, help you with staying engaged, hopefully, and kind of enjoying the warmth of those seasons of relationship, spring and summer. It's a great place to live, but all of them have things we can learn from.
11: Yeah, they're part of the human experience. And I'm so glad Deborah Falada is here. She's a listener and viewer favorite, and she's a wife, mom of four, married to John, and a licensed professional counselor. We're talking about some of the concepts in her newest book, Relationship Skills, The Four Seasons That Will Make or Break Your Love Life. Mm-hmm. And we've got details about Deborah and this resource on our website.
10: Deborah, welcome back. So good to have you here.
9: Always good to be with you.
10: You know, let me paint a picture from the research that we've read. Greg Smalley, who runs our marriage area, he and his wife, Erin, they are aware of research, which you are too probably, that 24% of couples in the church are in a marital crisis. There's some conflict that is putting them in a bad place. That's a quarter of the couples. Mm-hmm. And on the one hand, I appreciate that vulnerability that they answered the survey that way. It should also be a wake-up call for pastors and the rest of us in the church that, A, if we're in that place, we need to get help. B, if others are in that place, we need to be talking about the difficulties in marriage and the idea that it's okay to hurt. We want to get to a better place because of our witness for Christ, right?
9: Right.
10: We should be showing the world that we can have happy, good, solid, joyful marriages.
9: Amen. Relationships are the great revealer, aren't they?
10: Mm.
9: They reveal what's going on inside of us, and they often reveal what God wants to heal. And I think when all of these things come up, including a point of marital crisis, it is an opportunity to go deeper with our healing.
10: What do you see in those couples that make it possible to get to a better place?
9: If I had to give you the number one word, it would be ownership.
10: Huh.
9: Owning my weaknesses, sins, struggles, owning what I bring to the table and starting to do it differently. Because when I'm just focused on the other person and what they're needing to do differently and what they're doing wrong, I stay stuck. But when I can own, God moves me forward. When I can find my role, I now have some sort of control and I can actually begin to do things differently.
10: That's really good. And that's what the book is about.
9: It's interesting because as I've been working with couples now for almost two decades, I have seen that just like in nature, as nature walks through these four particular seasons, so do we in relationships. We walk through spring, summer, fall, and winter. Each season has a purpose. Each season comes with its own obstacles and its own opportunities. And if we lean in and learn from these seasons, we can actually become better as individuals and have healthier relationships as well.
10: Yeah. Let's describe them. Spring, summer, fall, and winter. Give us the definition.
9: Brief overview. The season of spring is the season of growth. It's the season of new beginnings. It's a season of attraction and connection. And you see life through a rose-colored lens, right? You know what it's like to have the flowers blooming and blossoming. Then we move into the season of summer where things get hot. Summer is the season of intimacy and deeper connection emotionally, spiritually, physically. But you can also get stuck in the heat of summer if you're not careful. You can get burned by summer. We move into the season of fall, which is the season of conflict and communication. Fall is where your true colors start to shine through, you know, and you start really seeing that person for who they are. But that can come with conflict. And then we move into the season of winter, which I always say is the season of turning inward. It's a season of hibernation. But not only that, winter, I have learned, is also a season of disinfecting. God uses winter to disinfect the ground and get it ready for the season of spring. So even when you're in a season of winter that feels cool, that feels apathetic, that feels frozen, there is hope that spring can come again.
10: Well, that's such a good analogy. Man, it just fits. I think when we get to heaven, one of the things, if we know in full, like Paul writes, rather than looking through the glass dimly, I think it's going to be the cycles that God put into the universe.
9: That we didn't know about.
10: Yeah, that we didn't know the importance of.
9: I agree.
10: And that's even where Paul writes about nature. When you look at nature, you can see God in nature. I think that rhythm that you've identified in relationship, just like the earth going around the sun.
9: Right.
10: There's something there that God wanted us to see and made it that plain.
0: Yes.
10: You can see it in yourself. Let's get into spring, and we'll go through all of the seasons. But I think John and I share this commonality that when I met Gene and you met John, you two, you and Gene, did not have that, like, love at first sight, unlike John and I had in looking at the two of you. What was going on there for you and John?
0: My first thought when I met my husband, before I knew he was going to be my husband, was he's really tall. And who wears long sleeve dress shirt with shorts?
10: Did you ever get an answer to that question? Because
0: no.
10: I'm with you.
0: But you know what he tells me now? He says, hey, I didn't try to trick you. I was never a fashionable guy.
10: Well, or he could have said it worked, didn't it?
0: It worked. It got you in the end.
10: It made you think about him.
0: But it's funny because, you know, you have this idea of what it's supposed to be like when you meet the person that you're going to marry, that there's going to be writing in the sky or God's going to just say, that's the one, and you're going to know. But even though John looked at me and thought, I think I'm going to marry this woman one day, and I looked at him and thought, what kind of fashion statement is that? We both had to navigate through the four seasons of the relationship. We both needed to see what was really here. And each season reveals what you need to know in order to know whether or not this person is going to actually be a good fit. So it doesn't really matter what you feel at the start of the relationship. What matters is what's revealed through the seasons of the relationship.
10: That's so, so good. You mentioned in the book that attraction certainly is powerful. And I think many psychologists have listed how that works. You know, you see somebody you're attracted to, and then it goes to holding hands and so on and so forth until full emotional and physical intimacy, which is for the Christian community, that's where we want to see that in the context of marriage, right? Right. Not just one-night flings, obviously. But that is how God has set up that attraction scale. And
0: yeah,
10: you can see it. It's very predictable to where psychologists, counselors, you know the path and the pattern that usually happens. In that context, you said you and John described your own rose-tinted glasses when it came to your premarital counseling. What did that look like?
0: Yeah. You know, when we first got engaged, and I will note that as we went through these seasons, my attraction toward him grew. You know, there's different levels of attraction and physical attraction, emotional, spiritual attraction. All these things start to grow to the height of the point where we were engaged. And I remember going through premarital work and doing this assessment with our counselor. And he looked at me and he's like, Deborah, you rated everything off the charts. Like, this guy has no flaw. Like, you really are seeing this relationship through a rose-colored lens. And I was. Mm. The reality of the hardships of a relationship had not yet hit. I was in full-blown spring, seeing everything through that lens of growth and attraction and blossoming and blooming. But reality is, spring is just one season of a relationship. It's just one fraction of the relationship. And all of the other seasons actually add depth and meaning to the relationship. And we hadn't gone through those quite yet.
10: Yeah, it's such a, again, a great framework to understand human relationship. And it's just a good way to look at it. And it gives you insight into perhaps where you're at and where you want to move from there to a better place, or stay where you're at if you're in that spring, summer area. Healthy give and take in relationships is essential. It's a learned skill set, I think. I don't know that we come into marriage with that ability. We probably have a modicum of it, and then we get better, hopefully.
0: Yeah.
10: And I think the fallout, like our hope restored, which is where couples are struggling significantly, and that's okay. Come as you are, just don't stay that way.
0: Exactly.
10: And that's where we can do so much work to help couples get to a better place. I know that's what you do in your counseling. But you illustrate this beautifully with your experience of gardening.
0: Yes.
10: So what's going on there?
0: I'm a plant killer, unfortunately.
10: And I am too.
0: I have not really mastered it yet. It's funny because I, you know, typically I forget to water my plants. I just
9: forget, they'd move on with life, and then they die because they did not get enough water. So John got me these succulents, and he's like, listen, Deb, you hardly have to water these. It'll be fine.
10: It's called a cactus.
9: It'll be fine. Just once a week. Put a couple drops in. But I forgot if I did or if I hadn't, and what I ended up doing was overwatering the plant, and then they also died. So as I'm going through this planting and the analogies are flowing in my mind, I realize that relationships are like a plant. You can kill a plant by giving it too little water. But you can also kill a plant by giving it too much water. Mm. And I think that's something we don't talk about enough in relationships. When you're doing above and beyond in your relationships, because you're accustomed to giving too much, making excuses for the other person, enabling unhealthy behaviors. So just like in nature, we've got to learn that healthy balance of give and take in order for the relationship to grow as strong as it possibly can.
10: Regardless of what season a marriage is in, it's critical for us to identify those unhealthy patterns. I think you list a number of unhealthy patterns that I think for the Christian, we might see some spiritual benefit in there, that we think this is the right spiritual tone to be giving, to be caring, to be concerned. But there's an unhealthy edge to that. Describe
9: exactly. You know, one of the personality types I talk about of people who give too much is the rescuer. You know, maybe the rescuer, deep down, they believe that their goal, their role is to fix this person, to make them better, to rescue them from their sin and struggles. And some of the reason you become a rescuer is because maybe you come from a family where you were put in that position of rescuing.
10: You learned to be.
9: You learned to fix the problems. You learned to bring peace to the chaos because you had to. And interestingly enough, when we come to Jesus, that leaning does not go away. Those coping skills that served us in one season sabotage us in another season if we don't face them and address them and bring them into alignment with who God wants us to be. God doesn't want us to be the rescuer because he is the ultimate rescuer. He is the savior, not us. And so we don't want to bring that mindset into relationships because our relationships will quickly become unbalanced if we come in as the rescuer.
10: Yeah.
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10: So under that category, those who give too much, it even sounds funny because it feels like the Christian life is about giving, always giving. But you mentioned the rescuer. You also have the pleaser and the insecure. Describe those two.
9: Yeah, people pleasers. You know, when our goal is to please man more than it is to please God, and we get in a role where we're so focused on the needs of everybody else, but we neglect our own. And then the insecure are those who are looking for their value and worth to come from relationships. So they don't want to rock the boat. They don't want to upset you. They don't want to even speak truth sometimes because they want to feel loved and liked by you. Those are personality types that can quickly bring a lack of balance to a healthy relationship.
10: The pleaser skill one is pretty pervasive. I mean, I can tend to do that too. I want to be liked. I think most human beings want to be liked. And then the question is, where do we get unhealthy with that attribute?
9: Yeah.
10: And then at the core of it with the pleaser, what am I gleaning from it versus my motive, my good motive for doing it? Like, it makes me feel better.
9: Exactly.
10: To please you.
9: This is where it gets unhealthy, is that motive part where my goal isn't to actually serve you. My goal is to get you to like me. So I'm going to do whatever it takes for you to like me because I need you to like me to feel valuable about myself.
10: Yeah, which at its core is manipulative, but we wouldn't even necessarily know that.
9: You're right. At its core, it's actually selfish.
10: Yeah.
9: It's like, I'm doing this so that I can get something from you rather than my goal is to please God. Because if my goal is to please God, sometimes I'm not going to be able to please you at the same time. I'm going to have to tell you a truth that you might not like. But God is the measuring stick, not your approval of me.
10: Yeah. In that insecure person, under the, again, that category of people who give too much.
9: Yeah.
10: I would think with social media, that is at its all-time high, that insecurity. I think young people feel that. There's a lack of understanding identity. You know, who am I?
9: Yeah.
10: And that insecurity that is driven by, oh, all the social media, that I don't look as good as that person.
9: Right.
10: I'm not as well educated as that person. Whatever social media is portraying as the standard, it's kind of like the old days of airbrush.
9: Yeah.
10: I can't be that person in the magazine.
9: Right. And sadly, in relationships, you will live up or down to the level that you believe you deserve. Mm. And if you don't believe you deserve anything because you're not walking in your identity in Christ, you're going to settle for a low-level relationship, an unhealthy relationship. Whereas if you believe God made me for healthy relationships, I am his heir, you're going to expect and require different standards in your relationship. So this is why our identity really does shape the type of person we engage with and how we engage with the people that we're in relationship with.
10: And I think that idea of knowing your identity in Christ is becoming so critical for everybody.
9: Yeah.
10: But man, especially young people, because I think if there's an assignment for the parents, that's like job one. Help your child, teen, 20-something, understand their identity in Christ, because that's the foundation in which these antidotes occur against these things that we face, right?
9: Absolutely. You attract people on your level of health, on your level of worth, on your level of value. And so if you think about it that way, we're magnetic to certain people. And when we go out into the world not feeling good about ourselves, not having confidence in who God has made us to be, we're going to attract people on that level as well. So this is why it's important as parents for us to instill that true identity in our kids, not because of what they do, but because of who they are.
10: Let's hit those others, those that give too little, because again, this is really the out of balance human experience. So you've mentioned too much.
9: Yep.
10: Now too little, the cynic, the wounded, the empty.
9: Yeah.
10: Describe each of those.
9: We'll start with the empty, because I think a lot of people can relate to that. People who are feeling on E. They've got nothing left.
10: No fuel.
9: Life has taken it out of them. They're stressed. They're maxed out. They have few boundaries. And then when they come home, they feel like they've got nothing left to give, you know? And I think that is a lot of people today where they give their leftovers to their relationships, not because they want to, but because they're truly not filling up in the proper ways. And so when you go into a relationship and you're on empty, you're going to make a bad partner because you've got nothing left to give in your relationship.
10: Well, talk about that in the context of marriage.
9: Yeah.
10: You know, that you're giving everything outside the walls of your home and then you have nothing inside.
9: Right. And God calls us to be filled. God calls us to live abundantly. Jesus modeled to us boundaries and protecting what matters, staying filled and fueled in many different ways, and practicing soul care so that when we walk home, when we're home in our with our family and our marriage, which is our primary ministry, that we have something to give in a significant way.
10: Let's hit the cynic.
9: Yeah.
10: Oh, I love this person.
9: The cynic is the type of person who has been hurt in relationships. They don't really trust you. You know, they either don't trust you because you haven't proven yourself. They don't know you. Or they don't trust you because they know you and you haven't proven yourself. You know, no matter who you are, they're not going to trust you. And usually it's people who have been hurt in the past. And so they sort of put this wall up in relationships.
10: For protection.
9: For protection. It's like, I don't know, you might hurt me. I'm not sure if I can fully trust you because I've been hurt in the past. So I'm going to keep you at a distance and I'm not going to give as much as I could.
10: And finally, that third one, the wounded.
9: The wounded is the person that's been hurt. We know somebody who carries triggers and wounds that they haven't healed. And so they stay away from relationships so that those wounds don't get pressed upon. They don't want to feel pain. And so they avoid the intimacy that comes with a relationship. They avoid the vulnerability and they kind of seem withdrawn mm-hmm. in a relationship. And so when you think about those personality types, you realize that you can give too much and destroy a relationship. And you can give too little and destroy a relationship.
10: Yeah, that does seem to be a theme scripturally that the Lord, you know, even that, I think it's in Proverbs where don't give me too much that I forget you, Lord, and don't give me too little that I have to go beg and steal.
9: Hmm.
10: And I you can apply that emotionally too.
9: Absolutely. You know,
10: it's that same thing where you're just out of balance.
9: Yeah.
10: And I think that's the thing I've learned about the Christian faith is the Lord wants you to laugh. He wants you to have fun. This is your gift of life. We get one shot to live a life. And hopefully can do that in the best of ways that we're not out of balance.
9: Right.
10: And that we can end this life in our last days healthy in Christ, right?
9: Yeah. So the season of spring is really about taking that assessment. Where do I need to give a little bit more? Where do I need to pull back a little bit? Where do I need to ask for my needs to be met? And bringing our relationship back into alignment.
10: Right at the end here, let's make sure we get summer covered, and then we'll come back next time for fall and winter.
9: Yes.
10: But summer sounds like a great place to be.
9: Summer is the season where things get hot. It's the season of intimacy, emotional intimacy, spiritual intimacy, physical intimacy, and learning to make the most of each season. The beautiful thing about this book, Relationship Skills, is it applies to married couples, but it also applies to those who are in the dating world.
10: Sure.
9: And kind of helps you unpack it no matter what stage you are in your relationship.
10: And again, these seasons, as you've mentioned in the book, they don't run like with the seasons of the earth. You're going through some of these rapidly. You're coming
9: right.
10: back to those
9: right.
10: times. It helps you put a context to what
9: exactly.
10: you're feeling. Right?
9: Exactly. It helps you have an awareness. It helps you know what to look for. It helps you identify some of the opportunities for growth that come in different stages of the relationship.
10: Now, with respect to summer, you mentioned in the book a funny analogy with your sports jerseys.
9: Yeah.
10: Now, how do you connect summer, the heat of the moment, relationally with sports jerseys?
9: Well, sometimes you become who you think you're supposed to be in relationships. And I was going through my old jerseys and I remember
10: I'm impressed you had old jerseys.
9: I know. I passed them all down to Eli, my son. And it's funny because I look back at that season and I thought, was that who I actually was, or was that who I thought I needed to be liked, to be desired, to be wanted in that season? Because I'm so far removed from that today. And I think oftentimes we become who we think people want us to be rather than who we actually are, rather than who God made us to be. And in the season of summer, this is the time where you start to shed the layers. You start to really reveal who you actually are in connecting with people emotionally and spiritually. Like, this is not, I'm not who I think you want me to be. This is who I actually am.
10: Mm.
9: And learning to just become more authentic and vulnerable in a relationship.
10: Let me ask you about emotional connection. You talk about summer also being that time of emotional connection that
9: yeah.
10: is so good. I think, again, I'm going to stereotype. Husbands generally can struggle with emotional connection. I think we get the physical connection down really well. It's the emotional connection some of us are just lost in because
9: yeah.
10: we don't, hey, I said I love you.
9: Yeah, you know, I always say it's a conditioned experience. It's how we've learned to show up in the world or not learn to show up in the world. And if you think about how little boys in the 40s, 50s, and 60s grew up, there wasn't much conditioning toward emotional connection, emotional awareness. And so we do have a generation of men who are disconnected from some of those things and having to learn some of these relationship skills. Emotional connection is like a spider's web. With each string, you're building an attachment to the person in front of you.
10: Mm.
9: And I think that's an important way to think about it in marriage. It's with every conversation, with every interaction where I'm choosing to go a little bit deeper, share a feeling, share an experience, I am connecting. I'm building a web of emotional connection, which strengthens the relationship as a whole. But that's a skill set that many people have not learned how to do.
10: Yeah, that is so good. And again, it gives it great context to understand this. It makes it easier to kind of understand where you're at. Take that self-assessment. Where am I? Summer, spring,
9: yeah.
10: fall, winter. We're going to talk more next time about those, but especially fall and winter. But thanks for being with us. This is, again, this has flown by the time, but let's come back and keep it going. Can we do that?
9: Sounds good.
10: And let me turn to the listener. If Deborah's book, Relationship Skills, The Four Seasons That Will Make or Break Your Love Life, would be a help to you, get a hold of us. I mean, we'll get it out to you. If you can make a gift of any amount, we'll send it to you at $5. That will barely cover the postage, but we'll get it out to you as our way of saying thank you for being in the ministry together. If you could do more, obviously we can reach more people. But no relationship should stay the same forever. We're growing. We have these seasons in our relationships that we need to be mindful of. So contact us. Last year alone, 500,000 marriages were strengthened through the Focus on the Family resources. I'm really proud of that.
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0: A big shout out to Carl and crew who jumpstarts our morning, 5 a.m. to 9 a.m. Central, Monday through Friday. And thankful for them just kicking off fall share 2026. Y'all, they've been going nonstop. So let's pray for their voices and stamina and so many folk behind the scenes that we'll never hear about and never meet, but they are there working to help advance the gospel. 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
13: Your Buffalo Niagara weather forecast, mainly clear sky and overnight low will drop down into the upper 40s. Lots of sunshine with us on Wednesday with a high in the upper 60s with winds out of the southwest, 20 to 30 miles per hour. A few showers on Wednesday night. Overnight lows will drop down to near 50. Thursday, sunshine, a high near 65. And then Friday, ending the week with lots of sun, a high in the low to mid 60s. Saturday, mid 60s. Sunday, a little bit warmer in the low 70s. I'm meteorologist Sally Russell.
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15: Is deceived. 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Why? Chances are they're more interested in the byproducts of the faith than they are the faith itself. They're more interested in what they can get than the glory God can get.
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17: In baseball, even the best hitters can be fooled by a good pitcher. And you know, even a sharp person can be fooled about salvation, convinced he's a Christian when really he's not. So how can you make sure that's not you? How can you be certain you're going to heaven? What are the marks of a true Christian? John MacArthur is looking at those crucial questions in his series titled Salvation Survey. We'll be studying from Christ's Sermon on the Mount today. If you have your Bible in hand, head to the book of Matthew, and here is John MacArthur.
15: Matthew 7, 21 to 29. Let me read this to you as the setting for our day and ask that the Spirit of God would speak to us in these tremendous truths. Not everyone that saith unto me, Lord, Lord, shall enter into the kingdom of heaven, but he that doeth the will of my Father who is in heaven. Many will say to me in that day, Lord, Lord, have we not prophesied in thy name, and in thy name have cast out demons, and in thy name done many wonderful works? And then will I profess unto them, I never knew you. Depart from me, ye that work iniquity. Therefore, whosoever heareth these sayings of mine and doeth them, I will liken him unto a wise man who built his house upon a rock. And the rain descended, and the floods came, and the winds blew and beat upon that house, and it fell not, for it was founded upon a rock. And everyone that heareth these sayings of mine and doeth them not shall be likened unto a foolish man who built his house upon the sand. And the rain descended, and the floods came, and the winds blew and beat upon that house, and it fell, and great was the fall of it. And it came to pass, when Jesus had ended these sayings, the people were astonished at his doctrine, for he taught them as one having authority and not as the scribes. Now you will notice that at the end of verse 21, you have a key word there. But he that doeth the will of my Father who is in heaven. It is not the ones who say, and it is not the ones who hear, it is the ones who what? Who do. In other words, the Lord is saying, if you

appear religious for whatever reasons. But apart from hypocrites, there are two categories of the deceived in the church, the superficial and the involved. The superficial are the ones who call themselves Christians because when they were little, they went to church or Sunday school or got confirmed or made a decision, quote unquote, for Christ. And you hear very often people when they get baptized say, well, I received Christ when I was 12, but my life was a mess after that, and now I want to get back to that. Well, the truth probably is that they never received Christ at all when they were 12. They went through some religious activity. And these are the superficial. They come to church now. They were somewhere in the background raised in religion, and they come on Christmas and Easter, and they come to weddings and funerals and think they're Christians. They're the superficial who are deceived. Then there's the involved who are deceived, and they're a much more subtle and serious group. They're in the church up to their neck, involved. They know the gospel. They know the theology, but they don't obey the word of God. They live in a constant state of sinfulness. Now, how does a deceived person know he's deceived? How can we spot such a person? Let me give you some keys. And I want you to think these through. Now, not everybody in these keys that I'm going to give you is really deceived, but these are good indicators that someone might be deceived. If you want to spot someone who's deceived, look, first of all, for someone who's seeking feelings, blessings, experiences, healings, angels, miracles. Why? Chances are they're more interested in the byproducts of the faith than they are the faith itself. They're more interested in what they can get than the glory God can get. Secondly, if you're looking to see who might be deceived, look for people who are more committed to the denomination, the church, the organization, than to the Word of God. Their kind of Christianity may be purely social. Well, I've been a Baptist all my life. I'm a Lutheran. I belong to the whatever. More committed to the organization than they are to the Lord and His Word. Thirdly, look for people who are involved in theology as an academic interest. And you'll find them all over the colleges and seminaries of our land. People who study theology, write books on theology, absolutely void of the righteousness of Christ. Theology for them is an intellectual activity. Fourthly, look for people who always seem stuck on one overemphasized point of theology. This is the person who bangs the proverbial drum for his own little area. Some crazy quirk. And it usually is not some great divine insight. They'd like you to think that they are so close to God, they have a great divine insight no one else has. The fact of the matter is they're seeking a platform for the feeding of their ego. Watch for people with a lack of balance. And one other thought. When you look for somebody who might be deceived, look for someone who is overindulgent in the name of grace. Overindulgent in the name of grace. Lacks penitence, true contrite heart, so forth. Now, they all may be deceived and on the broad road to destruction, thinking all the while they're going to heaven. Now, our Lord warns these people in verses 21 to 27. The Lord says in this passage that these people are the deceived. These people think they're on the right road, but they are not. And first in the paragraph, verses 21 to 23, is the folly of empty words. And in verses 24 to 27, the folly of empty hearts. Notice again in verse 21, not everyone that saith. In verse 22, many will say. The claims are amazing. The claims are beautiful. But they don't do what they claim. Elton Trueblood has said that our main mission field today, as far as America is concerned, is within the church membership itself. We got to get our own act together. We're loaded with people who are filled with empty words. They say, they say, they say, they say, but they don't do God's will. Confession is necessary, but confession without obedience is a sham. Now look with me for a minute, very briefly, at their confession in verse 21. They say, Lord, Lord. Verse 22, they say, Lord, Lord. This is an interesting phrase. The first time they say Lord, it could be their respect. The word means master,
teacher.

0: sir. It's a term of dignity, respect, recognition. They're saying, Lord, in a sense that we respect you. The second time, Lord, Lord, may emphasize the orthodoxy of their claim. For the word Lord, Kurias, is the word translated in the Septuagint of the Old Testament for the name of Jehovah. They're saying, we know you're God. We know you're Jehovah. We accept all that your deity involves, your virgin birth, miraculous life, substitutionary death, powerful resurrection, intercession, second coming. They are respectful. They are orthodox. They use the right terms, the right attitudes. And then notice, Lord, Lord, the fact that they say it twice indicates their zeal and their passion and their fervency and their commitment and their strength of devotion. And by the way, if this is occurring at the Great White Throne Judgment, and they're saying this at the Great White Throne Judgment, if this is the day of which he speaks when he says in that day, then it's very possible that those who come there have already spent centuries in a place of judgment and punishment. And that even adds to their fervency. Lord, Lord, what have we been doing being where we've been? And so there is a fervency and an orthodoxy and a respectfulness. And then in verse 22, they say three times, in thy name, in thy name, in thy name. I mean, they aren't even so self-centered in that sense. We've been doing it for you. We've been preaching for you. And we've been casting out demons for you. And we've been doing miracles for you. That's an amazing claim. It is respectful. It is orthodox. It is fervent. It is zealous. They proclaim and they do works. Boy, that sounds good. Let me say, these got to be Christians. I mean, they are respectful. They're orthodox. They're fervent in their private devotion. They're zealous in their public ministry of word and work. Sounds so good. But, verse 21, not everyone that says that is going to enter. Because not everybody who says that has been doing the will of the Father who's in him. And so the Lord will confess in verse 23, here's my confession, I'm a legeo. I never knew you. Depart from me, ye that work iniquity. What a shock. He says, I want to give you a confession. And by the way, this is taken right out of Psalm 6:8. I want to confess this to you. I never knew you. Well, you say, what do you mean? You mean God doesn't know who they are? No, of course he knows who they are. He knows everything. And that's talking simply about an awareness, not talking about mental comprehension. The word know is used in the Bible, and you have to watch this, of an intimate relationship. For example, in Amos 3:2, God says of Israel, you only have I known among all the nations. Does that mean the only people he knew about were Jews? No. It meant that he had an intimate relationship with them. My sheep hear my voice, and I know them. To even put it more intimately, I think this will help you understand it. In the Old Testament, it says, Cain knew his wife, and she bore a son. Now, it doesn't mean he knew who she was, or he knew her name. It means he knew her in the absolute intimate act of marriage. And you remember that when Mary was pregnant with our Lord, as the divine seed was infused by the Spirit of God, Joseph was shocked, and the Bible says he was shocked because he had never, what? Known her. You see, the word know embodies an intimate relationship. And Jesus says, I never had any intimate relationship with you. Oh, you were around the fringes, but I never had that intimacy with you. And then he says, depart from me. Get out of my presence forever. Why? Because the end of the verse 23, you do always continue to work lawlessness. That is a present participle. Why? Because instead of doing the will of my Father, by the way, that is a term that picks up all of the rest of the Sermon on the Mount. Instead of living by these righteous principles, you do always continue to do lawlessness. And instead of doing God's will, his righteous standard, you do continually always work lawlessness. You know what it means to profess Christ? Absolutely nothing. If your life doesn't back it up. That's why Peter said what he said. If you can't add to your faith virtue, then you're not going to know you're really redeemed. That's what James meant when he said, faith minus works equals zero. It's dead. Profession is valueless. In fact, I believe that to profess Christ and to claim Christ invalidly is taking the Lord's name in vain in the ultimate sense. And what makes it so shocking, and I want to just do this in closing, what makes this so shocking is that the claims they make are amazing. Look at verse 22. Lord, Lord, we've prophesied, cast out demons, done wonderful works. Three words, prophecy, exorcism, and miracles. Now, you know something? Some people who claim that will be legitimate. Some who were true prophets. Some who truly in the name of Jesus Christ cast out the enemy. Some that God used to do marvelous things, mighty things. But there are plenty who are going to claim it, and it isn't true. It isn't true. That's not going to do it. So people say, well, I mean, boy, did they really do this? Did they really preach, prophesy? Did they really cast out demons? Did they really do mighty works? There's three alternatives. Number one, they did. By God's power. Number two, they did. By Satan's power. Number three, they didn't. They just faked it. All three could be true. You see, even if they're unbelievers, that could be true. Yes. Do you know that God has worked through unbelievers? Well, look back in the Old Testament. And you'll find that God has actually worked his work through unbelievers. For example, in Numbers 23:5, it says, and the Lord put a word in Balaam's mouth. And Balaam, says Peter, loved the wages of unrighteousness. He was an unrighteous, evil prophet for hire, but God used his mouth. There have been times when God has even worked through unregenerate people. I suppose you'd have to say the crucifixion of Christ was one of the most monumental ones. Secondly, it is possible that they may have done wonderful things and cast out demons and preached under the power of Satan. For Satan can express his power. Oh, Satan expressed his power on Job, didn't he? In death, destruction, disease. No question about it. Do you know that there were the sons of Sceva in Acts 19 that actually went around casting out devils? Jesus even acknowledged that the Jews had this ability when Jesus said, if I cast out demons by Beelzebub, who do you cast demons out through? He was recognizing that perhaps they had even done that. And that you could cast out demons. Perhaps some righteous Jews did it by the power of God. Perhaps some unrighteous Jews did it through the power of Satan. You say, well, why would Satan cast out Satan? Because he's confused to begin with. His whole system's a mess. You know that in Deuteronomy 13, it says there would come false prophets and they would prophesy certain things, certain signs and wonders, and they would come to pass and you still weren't to believe them? And maybe they were satanically energized. Do you know that it tells us in Matthew 24:24, false Christ, false prophets will come and do signs and wonders? 2 Thessalonians 2, verses 8 to 10, that the Antichrist is going to come and do false signs and wonders? Satan can do some amazing things. And then there's the whole area of just plain fakery. And I think that's what was cooking up in Egypt. I think the magicians of Egypt who were trying to mimic the miracles of Moses were just pulling off fake things. When they reproduced what Moses did, I think it was just chicanery, just their own little magic. I call it magic shop stuff, tricks. Now the point is this, people. These people are going to say, we preached. And we cast out demons, and we did mighty works, and maybe some of them were used by God to do that. God will use Balaam's ass, he'll use anything. Maybe they did it by the power of the devil, masquerading as God, white magic. Maybe it was just plain old hocus pocus like most healers that you see today. The point isn't how they did it, the point is that they were deceived. They thought it was God, but it wasn't God. It wasn't God. I think there are a lot of people today preaching, a lot of people casting out devils, a lot of people healing, and a lot of people doing other stuff that they believe is God, and it isn't God. And a lot of people believe that. They say, oh yes, it's the Lord, it must be God, and it's nothing but satanic or trickery. But the point is simply this, no matter what they say, no matter what they claim, and no matter what miracles and wonders and stuff they've said they've seen, Jesus says, you are not qualified to be in my kingdom. And that's the shock. Because they never came through the narrow gate. Never. What a devastating thing. Well, to make a mere verbal profession is not enough. Father, thank you this morning for this word to us. We hear the words in our hearts of Jeffrey O'Hara's anthem. Why call me Lord, Lord, and do not the things I say? Ye call me the way and walk me not. Ye call me the life and live me not. Ye call me master and obey me not. If I condemn thee, blame me not. Ye call me bread and eat me not. Ye call me truth and believe me not. Ye call me Lord and serve me not. If I condemn thee, blame me not. And we cannot blame you, Lord, for condemning those who say but don't do, for they give evidence of not being a part of the kingdom. May no one go from this place in that category. Do your work in all our hearts in Christ's name. Amen.
1: You're listening to Grace to You, the Bible teaching ministry of John MacArthur. John's current study is called Salvation Survey. Well, friend, in today's lesson, John gave a strong warning about the dangers of being self-deceived about your salvation. But even genuine believers, when they hear a message like that, might come away with a lack of assurance about their salvation. Perhaps you are tempted to wonder if God really has saved you. I asked John in studio some years ago if he had some encouragement for people who lack assurance, and here's what John said.
2: Well, we're not in a hurry to remove doubt. We're in a hurry to determine reality. Mm. So the goal of the preacher is not to make sure you don't doubt. The goal of the preacher is to make sure if you're not saved, you doubt.
1: Right.
2: So you're driving at the very words of the Apostle Paul in his letter to the Corinthians that he had ministered to them for years is obvious. That he was concerned about them is also obvious. But at the end of it all, he says to them, examine yourselves whether you're in the faith. Hmm. So this is not a guy who's just met some folks for the first time. This is the Corinthian church. And he's saying to them after years of interaction, examine yourselves whether you're in the faith. I honestly believe that one of the reasons for the Lord's table is that very same self-examination, because that appears also in Paul's letter to the Corinthians where he says, don't come to the table until you've examined yourself. Hmm. So the Lord's table is an opportunity, a necessary opportunity for us to take a look at the true state of our hearts. We're not trying to produce doubt in the heart of a true believer, but we are trying to produce doubt in someone who is self-deceived. It's very, very important to start there.
1: That's right, friend. 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Now for the entire Grace to You staff, I'm Phil Johnson. Thanks for joining us today, and be back tomorrow as John MacArthur continues to show you the marks of saving faith. It's part of his current study titled Salvation Survey. Don't miss the next half hour of Unleashing God's Truth, one verse at a time, on Grace to You.
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4: This is Phil Zilke from the ministry Phil's Friends. Consider this. Erica's been through a deeply emotional and stressful year, and she's still facing more with another surgery coming up. But just recently, Erica came home from work and found a surprise waiting at her door, a care package. She didn't expect it, but she said it made her day that much brighter. In her words, it means a lot to me. When you're facing hard things, those little moments of kindness, they mean everything. Erica wanted to say thank you to the people behind that package. She said, "May God continue to bless each and every one of you for the selfless work you do for people like me." And through it all, she's holding on to this truth. Peace I leave with you, my peace I give you. I do not give to you as the world gives. Do not let your hearts be troubled, and do not be afraid. John 14:27. 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
3: 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We're about 60 seconds away from Josh Moody and God-Centered Life. I'm Effie, reminding you, you're God's masterpiece. Yeah, God's masterpiece. Have you ever admired a masterpiece and wondered how much thought went into every detail? Now imagine this. You are God's handiwork. Ephesians 2:10, we are his workmanship created in Christ Jesus for good works. The Greek word, the Greek for workmanship is poiema. Something intentionally made, a work of craftsmanship. Now, people may judge the outside, but 1 Samuel 16:7 reminds us, God looks at the heart. Yeah, you're wonderfully, marvelously made. In God's image, your life has purpose. So stop measuring your appearance, accomplishments, or worth by somebody else's opinion. God's word and his value of your life supersedes everything else. Always know you are God's masterpiece. And guess what? God's got the last word concerning your life.
10: Each Christian is precious. None are to be despised. We are to consider each other better than ourselves. Legalism always considers others worse than you because they don't meet your standards. They don't do things your way. But why should they? They are bound to follow Christ.
11: Welcome to the God-Centered Life with Josh Moody. We're making our way through an exciting series coming out of the archives. The series is called The God-Centered Church. This specific study, Grace Triumphs Over Legalism. Take a look at Acts chapter 15. Josh Moody is senior pastor of College Church located in Wheaton, Illinois. Glad you're joining us for this study today. We've got a convincing picture of how legalism divides the church there and gets things started. We'll unpack that further in today's study. But Josh, what's the difference between legalism and the law? Because if I say to someone, the law says don't do this,
12: is that not legalistic?
11: I might be helping them, or am I being legalistic?
12: Yeah. So the moral code is good. The law is good. Paul tells us that. And it's a standard that we are called to meet. But the problem is we cannot meet it. The difference, legalism is saying you are able to keep the law and you can be saved by the law. But the law cannot save. The law is a guide rail. It's not a salvific. Think of it like this. Legalism is a ladder that you can climb up to heaven. But, of course, God comes down to us and saves us. Legalism is saying you're not dead, but actually by a sin you are. You need to be saved and rescued. And so while the law is good, it cannot save. That, I think, is the essential difference.
11: And as was proven in the Old Testament, even the tallest ladder doesn't quite get you there.
12: Right.
11: Indeed. Here we go, Acts chapter 15. Here's Josh.
10: I've never met anyone who thinks they are a legalist. Legalism is an accusation we use of others, isn't it? It's not a badge that we ever like to claim for ourselves. And so Acts chapter 15 may feel like the most irrelevant piece of writing you've ever come across, imaginable. But actually, this chapter is the turning point of the whole story of the early church. So it's very important. They were faced with a dilemma. Should the new Gentile Christians be required to become Jews, as it were? That is, submit in sign, circumcision, and in substance to the law of Moses? Or can they be allowed to be a part of God's saved people purely through faith in Jesus? It is legalism that talks little of sin, but grace that talks much of sin. Why? Because, like a patient who needs to be persuaded that their symptoms that seem relatively benign are actually serious, those symptoms need to be emphasized and brought to the attention of the patient. Say, look, you see, this is really serious. You don't just need a Band-Aid. You need surgery. You need salvation, not a moral code. But then you may ask, what is the point of all this? What does it actually say? And what is its meaning for us? And for that, what we need to do is actually to focus on two sets of verses at the end of our passage this morning. Right at the end, you'll see the conclusion of the matter is drawn, and the ongoing principles are described from which we can learn to keep ourselves free from the delusory nature of legalism and, as it were, open up our hearts to the wonderful fullness of God's love, His grace, His Spirit through faith alone. And it all can sort of pour with fresh vigor into our lives, and we're freed from this bondage of legalism. Well, there are two aspects to it. One, it is telling us that it is not our business to get in the way of another person's faith. We cannot determine what someone else's faith is. We should not try. When we do, we harm even ourselves of the beauty of fellowship with such a person, and we even hinder our relationship with God because we're setting ourselves in His place. But the same applies if we're the they in the situation. Someone who judges us should not be allowed to. We are the master's servant, not theirs. Who can come between us and the love of the Lord? Who can enter that space? Who can prevent us from experiencing God's grace? Who is there to judge? Only Jesus, the judge. But it was He who gave Himself up for us, who died for us, that we might never face judgment again. Now, we have, as always, to strike a balance in these spiritual matters. When we say it is wrong to judge another Christian, we are not saying it is wrong to be discerning. In fact, James was discerning, wasn't he, as he made this judgment. And so we must sometimes say this is right and this is wrong. Even saying legalism is wrong is exercising a judgment about it, isn't it? What we are saying is that we should not stand in the way of their faith. Each Christian is precious. None are to be despised. We are to consider each other better than ourselves. Legalism always considers others worse than you because they don't meet your standards. They don't do things your way. But why should they? They are bound to follow Christ. And if you are following Christ, don't let anyone take away your confidence. Paul deals with that too, you see, in his letter to the Galatians before this council, when he's trying to suck out all the poison of legalism that had begun to infect these new South Galatian churches. He says, stand firm then. Do not let yourselves be burdened again by a yoke of slavery. You are running a good race. Who cut in on you and kept you from obeying the truth? The only thing that counts is faith expressing itself through love. So is that aspect of the principle of the we and the they. Two, there's also this aspect, and it comes in the word difficult. We should not make it difficult for the Gentiles who are turning to God. How often do we make it difficult for people who are interested in spiritual things? We are concerned, perhaps, not to dumb down church or make it worldly. And that's good. But we should not make it difficult either. See, the question that all of us need to be asking is, are we making it easy for people to come to church? It's just the same thing the other way around. If we're not making it difficult, it means we're making it easy. Is it difficult for people to find parking? And maybe you think I'm being too mundane. James is thinking about more spiritual matters. But you know, whether a person under conviction of the Spirit can find parking is a deeply spiritual matter, isn't it? Well, James will go on to talk about strangled animals and blood, and there's a religious reason for that, as we'll see. But it was only now because Moses had been preached, and so he's trying to make it easy, this time not for the Gentile Christians, but for the Jewish Christians in that place. There are lots of little things like this that become difficult for people, just in terms of, for instance, the physical arrangements of the building and the facilities that are of the utmost importance. If we are to apply this principle of not making it difficult for people who are turning to God, is it easy for someone to join in with us? Is it easy for someone to make friends in our church? Or are we making it difficult for them? But of course it goes beyond, as I say, merely physical space. It includes the culture then of our particular meeting, the friendship, the ease of recognition. We're very social beings and people feel in the air whether they're really wanted or not. And so we should welcome people. But in a sense, this goes beyond mere welcome too. The Bible does not say welcome your neighbor, does it? It says love your neighbor. And so the golden rule, do unto others as you would have them do unto you, applies in this area very keenly in terms of not making it difficult for people, not just the physical space, as I say, the relational space as well. Go to another church sometime. I mean, not frequently, you know, but sometime, okay? And ask yourself this question. What do I find difficult? What made it easier for me to engage my heart with the work of the Spirit and listen with attention to the Word of God? You may be surprised about how practical it is, how relational it is. As I say, I think it goes beyond welcome, though we, of course, do want to welcome people. We have people doing that, and we want to do that. It goes beyond that, because welcome, of course, is what we say in a certain sense when someone comes into our home, isn't it? Welcome. Come along into my home. Well, is that what we should be saying when someone comes to church? Is it our home? No, when someone comes to church, they're not coming to our home. They're coming to God's church. And they, as God's creation, and if they are turning to God as God's new creation, have as much right to be there as we do, and maybe greater need. So it's all about moving out of self and thinking of it from God's point of view.
11: More practical examples of not making it difficult for others to turn to God in just a moment. But first, a request. Where are you listening from? We would love to hear from you as this program spreads throughout the world. We're surprised at some of the countries folks are tuning in from, and we'd love to hear from you. GodCenteredLife.org has a contact page. Use it, let us know, and we will be encouraged. Back into Acts now. Here's Josh.
10: So how do we not make it difficult for people who are turning to God? How about this? We run all our communication through this grid. Is this clear for someone who was not brought up within the Christian church? No, actually, you see, this was the issue here. Some of the Gentiles were God-fearers and had heard the scriptures taught, but even they were not native believers. If I say, to take the most obvious example, if I say church, does someone who has not been to church all their life, not a real dynamic Bible teaching church, what do they think of that word when I say church? They think institution. They don't want to go to an institution. Do they think institution? Or do they think God's people gathered by God's Spirit around God's Word? And how do we make it clear that that's what we're about? Even more obviously, if I want people to come to a meeting who are not a part of our network already, I need to make sure they hear about it. So how do we not make it difficult for people to hear? Where do we put up our posters for our meetings? Only in places where other Christians can see? Are they in a style that communicates clearly the offer of grace? Do they get read by people who are seeking spiritual meaning in their lives? So all these things need to be applied in quite a radical way if we're not to fall into the same trap of making it difficult for anyone who is not brought up within Christian subculture and can understand what we mean by the gospel. But it's also, of course, for the new Christian. Someone who has already turned to God. Brother and sister, you have been a member of the church for years. Be very slow before you insist on certain behavior for a new believer. Ask yourself, is this really mandated in the Bible? Is this really something that a Christian has to do? Or am I applying my cultural preferences, not biblical principles, and so make it easy for someone who has become a Christian to be involved and grow and learn and do not make it difficult for them? And so that's his judgment, to prick the bubble of legalism, that we should not make it difficult for those who are turning to God. It's brilliant, isn't it, you see? Because what he's doing is making them outward focus. A whole trouble emerged because they're thinking only about themselves. How will these new people fit into our group, they were thinking. Well, that whole attitude is wrong. Instead, we need to be looking out from ourselves, looking at what God's doing, and making it easy for people who are turning to God. Well, now we come finally to whom this all was applied in their particular situation. So third, verses 20 and 21, we come to the great crux of many biblical studies of Acts here. And we can see that James, as he does this, we'll see he uses much of that wisdom that the letter of James describes as coming from above and being peace-loving and pure. It's incredibly wise, these instructions here, as he says, instead. That is, instead of making it difficult, this is how we're going to make it easy. Instead, we should write to them, telling them to abstain from food polluted by idols, from sexual immorality, from the meat of strangled animals, and from blood. For Moses has been preached in every city from the earliest times and is read in the synagogues on every Sabbath. Now, people have struggled to understand the significance of these four restrictions, sometimes called the Jerusalem quadrilateral, if you want nice fancy terms like that. There's one. So there are four restrictions, aren't there? The food offered to idols, the sexual immorality, the meat of strangled animals, and blood. And what makes it hard is they seem a very odd list. They're a mixture of moral requirements, sexual immorality, and then ceremonial requirements, blood and food laws. So what else is going on? Why James chooses these particular four? And you can read tons of material on this that quotes all sorts of background to it. But once you understand what people are struggling with is the rationale why James chooses these four, what we need to do then is consider carefully the explanation, the why that James explains why, the explanation that James himself supplies, and that will provide the key to understanding these requirements. He says, doesn't he, verse 21, for Moses has been preached in every city from the earliest times and is read in the synagogues on every Sabbath. Now, we have to use our imagination. Picture the scene, the culture in the ancient world where the synagogues were present and where the Jews were known for holding the law of Moses in each of these cities. He had been preached in every city in the synagogues. Picture that situation. There would be a synagogue there. It had been there for ancient times, the law of Moses. Picture the regular preaching of the scriptures and holding up of Moses and his law. And then see Paul going into each of these synagogues and proclaiming Christ as the fulfillment of the law. As Jesus says, I've not come to do away with the law, but to fulfill it. Christ is the fulfillment of the law and the sacrifice for our sins that the law convicts us of. And in this situation that you can picture, it became imperative, very important, that while the principle of grace was clarified, it was also made clear that Moses still stood in a sense. So that's what James is trying to do, and that shows why these particular four. They are a list of obvious distinguishing features of the Jewish that if the Gentile Christians observed would indicate to the observer their fundamental unity with the Jewish Christians. So they do that. They also include one matter, sexual immorality, that the Jewish people credibly considered an especial plague among the pagans. You see how it joins together? Now, some people have said that this list must be interpreted as purely moral by interpreting blood as murder and idol pollution as worship, not eating idol food, but then they're left with the meat of strangled animals, which is clearly ritual, right? Others have said that this list should be interpreted purely as ritual, interpreting sexual immorality to mean simply a restriction against marrying family relations considered in too close proximity to you by the law. But the word porneia, translated sexual immorality, has a much wider meaning than that, including all fornication. And for it to mean only don't marry a close relative, well, that would have to be clearly indicated by the context, which it doesn't seem to be. The best option seems to be, to me, to understand James's stated reason for Moses has been preached in such a way that it makes sense of this combination of ritual requirements, food offered to idols, meat of strangled animals, and blood, and moral sexual immorality. Now, so as always, with such tricky interpretation, let's use the first rule of corroboration. We've looked at the verse in context, Now let's see if scripture elsewhere confirms our interpretation. This ruling of James is mentioned three times in Acts. First here, then again in verse 29, in the actual letter that they send, which is a slightly different wording, but substantially the same, it appears. But then again, for the third time, in Acts 21 and verse 25. And what's going on there is that Paul had arrived in Jerusalem. And James, again probably presiding as the leader of the church, and the others, advised Paul to pay for a ritual vow for four men so that the Jewish would not think that Paul had come to destroy their customs as they feared that he had. Statement that they could see and understand. But then in the same place, James quotes again from this ruling these four elements that he had written to the Gentile believers previously, and it's verse 25. These, as was Paul's payment of the vow, are intended to be peacemaking. What about the sexual immorality command? Well, it's there to say to the Jewish believers, yes, we know you fear that they'll all just carry on jumping into bed with each other all along, right? But they're really not going to. Of course, they were being taught this matter of the sanctity of marriage and that sex is for one man and one woman for life within marriage covenant. And they were being taught that anyway, but the Jewish Christians fear that they weren't. They were not being taught that. They wouldn't live this kind of way. And so this requirement was kind of there to say, see, you don't need to worry about that. And the others are there similarly for peacemaking, but this time not as a reiteration of the law of Christ that will retain, but only reiterated because others thought it needed to be. But now is preferring the weaker brother principle so that for the sake of the tender conscience of the Christian Jews, they knew the Gentiles were being asked to prefer them in all humility and grace. You see how wise this is? It's James, not as a man himself, but filled with the Spirit and given the wisdom that comes from above that is peaceable. And what it tells us is that we who have discovered the wonderful good news of the gospel need be careful that we do not flaunt that in such a way that it damages someone else's conscience. Paul talks about that very issue in 1 Corinthians chapters 8 through to 10. He talks about meat and that had been offered to idols and had become an issue in the Corinthian church. And what he says there is the meat offered to idols is immaterial. It can go, it can be there, it does not matter. What matters is faith and love and a good conscience and keeping the unity of the Spirit. If what I eat, he says, causes my brother to fall into sin, well, I'll never eat meat again, so that I will not cause him to fall. So there is that, this balancing of conscience and educating your conscience. But then there's the matter of perception. There are people who think that because we believe in salvation by grace, we think it's okay to sin. It's a very common idea. In fact, if we really preach the gospel, we should get to that point. Brothers and sisters, it's only when someone can say, what shall we sin more that grace may abound? It is only when they think that, that we know that the radical nature of the gospel of grace has been communicated. Is it really free? And then surely that means I can do what I like. Someone needs to ask that. But then the answer must also be given, as it is here. No sexual immorality. Don't think it gives license to that or any other kind of immoral behavior. By no means. And so it's all pulling out this issue about the relationship between Moses and Christ. Picture it like this. It's a funnel, the Old Testament, that is all leading up to Christ. And now in the New Testament age, the funnel is the other way around, as it were, all leading out, all from Christ, until there is a new heaven and a new earth, the home of righteousness. Moses was never intended to be the final word. He himself said there was another prophet coming after him, another redeemer. Like Moses was used by God to redeem God's people from Egypt, there would be a redeemer to do the same spiritually for God's people. And the prophets all look forward, back to Moses, keep the law, but then they also all look forward, for they knew they could not keep it. The law was a burden they could not keep. And so it took them to hope for that day where there would be a new heart and a new spirit and a new covenant, such that all our sins might be forgiven, that we might be able to stand righteous before the holy God, and that would carry to the uttermost ends of the earth. Perhaps we could summarize the whole thing in this. Who do you think could not possibly be saved? We know that not everyone will be saved, but are there certain kinds of people that you think cannot be saved unless they adopt this rule or this mode of behavior? Who are those kinds of people in your mind? And is it too radical to say that that man or woman may turn to God and find salvation? And then let us rejoice in that undiluted stream of grace.
11: 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Who do you think could not possibly be saved? Excellent challenge. Appreciate that, Josh. Thank you so much. Next time we get together, wait, that's what this is about?
10: Similar emotions have been stirred over something worthy of real engagement, where there had been a sharp dispute. 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
11: We'll continue our look at Acts chapter 15 when we get together next time. 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
13: During the 1980s, Jim Baker hosted the PTL Club. It was one of the most popular religious programs on TV, with nearly 6 million household viewers. It all collapsed when the courts found Jim Baker guilty on 24 counts of fraud and conspiracy. The court sentenced him to 45 years in jail. He later wrote a book entitled, I Was Wrong. In it, he told how his prideful quest for fame and fortune led to his downfall and the PTL Club. Pride often leads to failure. The Apostle Paul said he received a thorn in his side to keep him from getting proud. The thorn came after a supernatural experience in which he found himself in heaven. In heaven, he heard things so astounding that he could not talk about them. To keep him from getting puffed up from such an experience, he received a thorn in his flesh, a messenger of Satan. The thorn, whatever it was, tormented him to keep him from getting proud. Paul said he asked the Lord three times to take it away. But three times God said, no, my grace is all you need. My power shows up best in your weakness. Inordinate pride has led to the downfall of many promising ventures. God sometimes uses thorns to keep us humble. As we depend upon God, he shows us the greatness of his power. That is because, just as he told Paul, his power works best through our weakness.
14: If you'd like to learn more about God and his plan for your life, visit urbanministries.com.
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8: 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You are the Lord, you alone. You have made heaven, the heaven of heavens, with all their host, the earth and all that is on it, the seas and all that is in them. 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
17: Your Buffalo Niagara weather forecast, mainly clear sky and overnight low will drop down into the upper 40s. Lots of sunshine with us on Wednesday with a high in the upper 60s with winds out of the southwest, 20 to 30 miles per hour. A few showers on Wednesday night. Overnight lows will drop down to near 50. Thursday, sunshine, a high near 65. And then Friday, ending the week with lots of sun, a high in the low to mid 60s. Saturday, mid 60s. Sunday, a little bit warmer in the low 70s. I'm meteorologist Sally Russell.
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18: If there is a double-mindedness, let not that man think God is going to do anything for him.
19: Dr. Tony Evans talks about the difference it can make when we truly dedicate ourselves to the Lord.
18: Oh, do we need some committed Christians today who are so committed and so confident in their God, they don't mind being outnumbered?
19: This is the Alternative Broadcast, featuring the timeless biblical teachings from the archives of Dr. Tony Evans. Many people who say they trust in God, but they're trusting a lot of other things as well. But today, Dr. Evans takes us to the book of 1 Kings for a look at why anything short of total commitment to Christ simply falls short. Let's join him.
18: We have seen some of the supernatural activity of Elijah, and we've tried to say the principle of God's supernatural work that we're discovering in his life relates to your life. We come in chapter 18, and we come to a place where now the prophet Elijah confronts King Ahab. Verse 17, and when Ahab saw Elijah, Ahab said to him, "Is this you, you troubler of Israel?" In other words, "You're getting on my nerves," Ahab says. "Is this you, Elijah, you bringing all this trouble to Israel?" Elijah responds in verse 18, "I have not troubled Israel, but you and your father's house have, because you have forsaken the commandment of the Lord and you have followed the Baals." You follow the idols. So he refuses to be politically correct. He says, "Ahab, you have brought this about because of your pursuit of idolatry. You've caused the heavens to shut up. It's no longer raining. The culture's in trouble because you have pursued another God." One of the reasons you're seeing all of this chaos around us, even in our culture and in our country, is because we have forsaken the Lord our God. Elijah says, "Now send and gather to me all of Israel at Mount Carmel." Verse 19, "together with 450 prophets of Baal and 400 prophets of Asherah," that's 850, "who eat at Jezebel's table." He says, let's have a fight at the OK Corral. Yes, so Ahab says, "Okay, you got a deal. Let's go for it." Verse 21, "Elijah came near to all the people and said, 'How long will you hesitate between two opinions? If the Lord is God, follow him. But if Baal, follow him.' But the people did not answer him a word. It says the people were silent. Why were they silent? Simple. They weren't ready to commit. If you're not ready to commit and to stop dancing, stop looking for a miracle and searching for a blessing. Says, how much longer are we going to play religion and not be fully committed? They said nothing because they weren't ready to make a full commitment. And yet he's calling on them just to do that. Jesus says to

full dedication. So now, Elijah says, I alone, verse 22, am left the prophet of the Lord, but Baal's prophets are 450 men. But since this is not a popularity contest, since this is not to see what the hotter numbers fare in my favor, I'm ready to take my stand. God is looking for some folk who, even though outnumbered, are willing to take their stand. Who, even though the other side has more than you, even though it looks like you're outnumbered in your, among your friends, among your coworkers, or what have you, you are willing to be known as a follower of Jesus Christ. You are no longer going to be a secret agent Christian, a spiritual CIA representative, a covert operative. You're going to come out and make it clear where you stand. He said, this is how the numbers shape up. But in spite of that, we're going to put the true God to the test. He says, why don't you bring, verse 23, two oxen and let the 450 choose one oxen, and I'll take whichever one they don't choose, put it on the wood, put it on the altar, but don't put a fire under it. And then you 450, you call on the name of your God and tell your God, light the fire. Okay? Tell your God, be the Ohio Players. Fire. Tell your God to light it up. And then I'm going to call on my God. And let's see whose God is the God of fire. Now, unless you understand Baalism, you can't appreciate this. But Baal was the God of fire, the God of the sun. So you figure if Baal is in charge of the sun, he can light something up. So he's challenging him at the very core of the greatness of their God. Says, let's see what your God can do. So they agree. He is so confident in his commitment to God that he will challenge the majority. Oh, do we need some committed Christians today who are so committed and so confident in their God, they don't mind being outnumbered. Because they understand that once God, the true God, is in the equation, the numbers shift. That's why you, when God is your source, you're not intimidated by bigger people, more powerful people, greater numbers. None of that becomes a deciding factor because of who you have working with you. So he says, come on, let's don't talk. Let's do this thing. Let's do this thing. And so here's what they do. The 450 agree. And so they chose the ox in verse 26. They took the ox and prepared it in the name of Baal. And from morning to noon, they were saying, oh, Baal, answer us. But there was no voice. No one answered. And they leaped about the altar which they made. So they're in there with their God. Oh, Baal, let's have some fire. Light the altar. Oh, Baal, oh, great Baal. They jumping around the altar. They're getting their praise on around the idol. And it says, and nothing happened. And there was no voice. Now, this is where we get to a little humorous part in the Bible. Gets a little humorous here in verse 27. Because it says, at about noon, that Elijah mocked them. Okay, now it's 450 of them. And it's one of you. This ain't the time to be making fun of folk. But Elijah just standing there, and he mocks them. And look at how he mocks them. He says, why don't you call out louder? Call out verse 27 with a loud voice. Y'all ain't screaming loud enough. He can't hear you. Maybe he's occupied. He's got another meeting going on and he can't get to y'all right now. So maybe that's why nothing happened. Or maybe he's gone aside. Now, gone aside means maybe in the bathroom. He can't get to you right now because he's gone aside. Or maybe he hadn't gone aside. Maybe he's on a journey. He's on a trip. You know, he's taking a vacation. Or perhaps.

0: perhaps he's snoring. He says, maybe he's asleep and you need to wake him up. So why don't you sing a little louder, praise a little louder, pray a little louder, and wake up your God. Well, all he did was tick them off, because in verse 28 it says, they cried out with a loud voice, and they cut themselves according to the custom with swords and lances until the blood gushed out of them. In other words, they didn't go on crazy. They have lost their minds trying to make their God do something. 450 of them. While the audience of the Israelites stayed silent. They had nothing to say, nothing to contribute. It was one man taking a stand. When midday was past, verse 29, they raved until evening sacrifice. There was no voice. No one answered. No one paid attention. Then Elijah said to all the people, come close. Come close. So all the people came near to him, and he repaired the altar of the Lord, which had been torn down. Okay, let me stop there. It says he repaired the altar, which had been torn down. That means they had religion without commitment, because the altar hadn't been used. Now, what would they do on the altar? Sacrifices. Why would they make sacrifices? To deal with sin. So what they were doing was having religion without dealing with sin. They were having religion without addressing what was the priority of God. You see, one of the reasons you want two gods is you want a God you can worship on Sunday, but then you want a God who will let you do whatever you want to do on Monday. So you need two gods. You need a God because you believe the Bible, but then you need a God who will let you do, who issues no orders, who makes no demands, who lets you do what you want to do, but then you run to this God on Sunday to try to get it straight, but you know that God's not going to help you on Monday, so you need a new God on Monday to free you up to be in rebellion. Because people don't want the God of the Bible or the standards of the God of the Bible, they leave the altar of God unaddressed.
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0: You ought to be tired of religion by now. Religion can't change you, religion can't help you, and religion certainly won't bring heaven down to earth. What you need, and I need, and we need is a relationship, but you can only have a relationship on God's terms, and you can't have a relationship on God's terms if you got another God waiting for you tomorrow. That is another source of your identity and your reality. And so Elijah took 12 stones according to the number of the tribes of the sons of Jacob, to whom the word of the Lord had come, saying, Israel shall be your name. He took the 12 stones, verse 32. So with the stones, he built an altar in the name of the Lord. He got the spiritual priority back in order. And unless we do that as a church, unless that's the main thing, every other thing is a waste of time. He got the altar back, the spiritual part back, the confession of sin and the pursuit of righteousness back. The altar represented all that. And then he made a trench around the altar large enough to hold two measures of seed. So he digs this hole around the altar. Now watch what he does here. He arranges the wood, verse 33, cuts the ox into pieces, lays it on the wood, and he said, fill four pitchers with water and pour it on the burnt offering. Now, wait a minute. If you're trying to light up something, you don't pour water on it. You're not trying to pour water on it. You want to keep it dry so that it lights quickly. But he pours water on it. Oh, but that's not all he does. Because according to verse 24, it says, he says, do it a second time. So they pour water on it. They wet the wood, wet the ox, wet everything. He says, pour four more pitchers on it. So, okay, he does it again. Oh, but is he finished? No. Do it a third time. And they did it a third time. You remember the number three? The number three is restoration and resurrection. Is when God is going to reach down, grab something that was dead, and give it life again. It's where God reaches down. In other words, he's showing off. He said, look, I'm going to tell you, my God is so bad, we're going to wet this thing down, wet it down again, wet it down a third time, and the third time it says there was so much water that the water flowed around the altar and also the trench with the water. So not only was the wood wet and the ox wet, the trench around the whole altar was filled up with water. In other words, he said, I'm not only going to tell you I believe in God, I'm going to show you how bad God is. That we're going to make it hard for God to do a miracle. But when you got that kind of relationship where you can make it hard for God to do a miracle and still not sweat it. Because see, I think a lot of us don't know who we're dealing with. See, we don't know who we're dealing with. That's why we need other gods. Not knowing that to take the other God is to lose the true God. The Bible says in the New Testament that Elijah was an ordinary man. In other words, he didn't have any unique powers. He was an ordinary man, but he connected with God and he saw a miracle. So he tells New Testament Christians, if you really want to see the miraculous God at work, it can come through ordinary people because he's just an ordinary man full of God. So you, I don't mind that you're ordinary when your God is extraordinary. And if your ordinary self is connected with an extraordinary God, the miraculous is accessible to you. So he prays. At the evening sacrifice, O Lord, verse 36, the God of Abraham, Isaac, and Jacob, the covenant-keeping God, today let it be known that you are God in Israel. I am your servant. And notice this, I have done all the things at your word. Let it be known what you will do when people are committed to you and your word. In other words, I'm not like y'all, I ain't dancing. I'm not like y'all, I'm not going back and forth. I am totally committed to his word. That's how you know if you're dancing or not. You know if you're dancing between gods by whether his word has the final say-so in your decisions. Let me say that again. The way you know you're a committed Christian is not because you shout. The prophets of Baal shouted. It's not because you dance around. The prophets of Baal dance around. It's not because you say amen. The prophets of Baal were screaming out and making all that noise. Oh no. He says, let it be known that I'm for real because I obey your word. In other words, God, your word has the final say-so over my decisions. Until you get to that place, you're not fully committed. If you're not fully committed, you have limited or lost access to the miraculous. So he says, I have kept your word. Answer me, O Lord, verse 37, that this people may know that you, O Lord, are God and that you have turned their hearts back again. And the fire of the Lord fell and consume the burnt offering, the wood, the stones, the dust, and lick up the water in the trench. Now, this is one of the scenes I want to see on instant replay when I get to heaven. Because it not only said the fire fell, it consumed, watch this, it consumed the wet ox. Okay, I can understand that. But it says it consumed the stones, the wood and the stone. But here's the part I like. It said it licked up the water around the trench. So after it sucked up the oxen, sucked up the stone, sucked up the wood, it went around the trench. It just licked up the water. In other words, God showed off. That's what God would just show it up. Oh, Elijah, let me do my thing. Let me show you what I can do. Let me stick my tongue out and lick it up. Let me just lick it up. He showed off. Oh, and when you see God show off and show out for you, when you see him do exceedingly abundantly above all you can ask or think, when you see because you've rebuilt the altar of full commitment, he say he saw it. And then the people saw it. They fell on their faces and said, the Lord, he is God. The Lord, he is God. I want the few who are fully committed to be able to call down the miraculous that the many who are not committed decide it's better for them to be committed. I want the small group leaders to be so on fire for God that the people in your group see the miraculous happening through you and in you that they say, okay, I want to be like you. I want to be see the leaders so committed to God that people want to follow them because they say God is definitely in that place. That's what makes a great church and not just a place for religious activity.
1: 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Prayer can be a pleasure as we enjoy the closeness it gives us with God. But tomorrow, Dr. Evans talks about how to take our prayers to the next level, a level that's much more effective, but much less comfortable. Right now, though, he's back with his final thought for the day.
0: Does anybody here know what a hillbilly road bump is? A hillbilly road bump is an armadillo dead in the middle of a road. That's what's called a hillbilly, country people call it a hillbilly road bump. Okay? Now let me explain. 500,000 armadillos every year are killed in the middle of the road. Every time I've seen an armadillo, it's on its back and its legs are sticking up in the air. Every time I see an armadillo, they start crossing the road. They stop in the middle of the road. They stop in the middle of the road with cars coming. And they get run over. They get run over because they get comfortable in the middle of the road. Does God have any hillbilly road bump Christians in this place? Does God have any hillbilly robot? You come to church and you stay in the middle. You want to be able to step over here to the God of the Bible, but you want to stay over here to the world. You stay in the middle only to be run over by his glory when he moves down the center. But if he can ever get you to go all the way,

0: What is your favorite Christmas song? Or what's your favorite Christmas morning memory? Well, guess what? It's Moody Radio, and we are getting ready for Tasha Layton's Christmas concert coming to a city near you. Yeah, it's Moody Radio. 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
0: Cece Winans is one of my favorite gospel artists. Love her spirit. And I love when she says, often she prays, Lord, don't let them see me. Make me invisible. It's not about me. It's about them hearing and seeing Christ through me, hearing the word through the song and the music. And I do believe that's what we try and do here at Moody Radio. 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
9: 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Jesus is sufficient to satisfy our greatest hunger.
8: Think about the last time you faced a problem and realized you didn't have what you need to meet the moment. Maybe it was a looming deadline or a personal crisis or a room full of people staring at you for help while your own resources felt small. Today on A Better Word, we're taking a closer look at a similar moment when the exhausted disciples faced the impossible task of feeding 5,000 men in the middle of nowhere. And we'll discover what God can do when we think we don't have enough. Pastor Nick, there's times when we come face to face with the reality that we just don't have what it takes. And the gap between what we have and what's required is a really uncomfortable feeling.
10: Mm-hmm.
8: So it can cause some people to become frustrated, angry, or even despairing. But how should we respond in those moments?
10: When we are given the opportunity to serve the Lord and we're faced with these situations, and I can think of a number of them in my own life, how should we respond is take a step forward in dependence on God and see what he does in and through you. But when you do that, of course, you risk failure. And I think about when I was maybe one of my first experiences with this, I was in high school and on a missions trip in a foreign country in another language, leading a vacation Bible school. I never led a vacation Bible school. I knew Spanish a little bit, but not conversantly. And what the Lord did in that week through me was to teach me that a willing vessel can be used. I came back. The Lord did amazing things through a bunch of kids who didn't know anything about anything. And it was powerful. Similarly in pastoral ministry, I can think of so many situations, crisis situations where I walked in and said, I don't know what I'm going to say or do here, but I know I'm supposed to be here. And God does something amazing for those that depend upon him for that.
8: That's powerful. Thanks, Pastor Nick. Let's find out what happens when the disciples meet a hungry crowd seeking to be filled as we begin a message called Bread from Heaven.
9: As you grab a Bible and open with me to the Gospel of Mark chapter 6, let me ask you a question. Have you ever experienced something that was so enjoyable, so rich, so meaningful that you never wanted it to end? Could be any number of things. What are you hungry for? Hunger is primarily used to describe the desire to eat, but it's often used to describe what you desire more broadly or what you're pursuing in your life. Today we come to a familiar passage in the Gospel of Mark. In fact, it's the only miracle that is recorded in all four of the Gospels. Today, as we turn to Mark chapter 6, starting at verse 30, we look at the miracle of the feeding of the 5,000. And as we turn there, please follow as I read. It starts this way in verse 30. It says, the apostles returned to Jesus and told him all that they had done and taught. And he said to them, come away by yourselves to a desolate place and rest for a while. For many were coming and going, and they had no leisure even to eat. And they went away in a boat to a desolate place by themselves. Now many saw them going and recognized them, and they ran there on foot from all of the towns and got there ahead of them. When he went ashore, Jesus saw a great crowd, and he had compassion on them, because they were like sheep without a shepherd. And he began to teach them many things. And when it grew late, his disciples came to him and said, this is a desolate place, and the hour is now late. Send them away to go into the surrounding countryside and villages to buy themselves something to eat. But he answered to them, you give them something to eat. And they said to him, shall we go and buy 200 denarii worth of bread and give it to them to eat? And he said to them, how many loaves do you have? Go and see. And when they had found out, they said, 5 and 2 fish. Then he commanded them all to sit down in groups on the green grass. So they sat down in groups by hundreds and fifties. And taking the 5 loaves and the 2 fish, he looked up to heaven and said a blessing and broke the loaves and gave it to them, to the disciples, to set before the people. And he divided the fish among them all. And they all ate and were satisfied. And they took up 12 baskets full of pieces and of the fish. And those who ate the loaves were 5,000 men. The news of John the Baptist's death had hit the disciples hard. Jesus had loved his cousin, whom he had referred to as the greatest man on earth beside himself. The energy of the disciples had been completely exhausted as they had been going from village to village, preaching a gospel of the repentance for the forgiveness of sins because the kingdom of God was at hand. And they healed sick people and they cast out demons, and they learned in the midst of that what it meant to depend on God. And now they were exhausted. Whether you're serving God as a traveling evangelist, or serving God in a local church, or serving God simply as a faithful Christian, which all of us are called to do, sometimes that type of service can just completely wear you out. People work is fluid. There are a variety of reactions. The spiritual warfare is at hand. The output required to be a servant of the Lord can be high, and you are dealing in a currency of eternal significance. Jesus and the disciples needed a break. And so verse 31, he tells them to come away by yourselves to a desolate place to rest a while. They were coming and going. They didn't even have time to eat. And so they got in the boat to go to this desolate place. And it's interesting that 3 times the place that they're going is called a desolate place. Mark seems to be setting us up to see something about the place beyond the fact that it's just isolated. In fact, this idea of a desolate place is mentioned by Jesus. It's mentioned in the description, and the disciples later say again that this is a desolate place. And Mark is going to make a point about the fact that they're in the wilderness. And just like Israel was in the wilderness 40 years ago, Jesus is going to do something to show how he fulfills the needs of people and the promises of God. As the boat was making its way across the sea, you can imagine what would happen. People recognized the sail, or they recognized the boat. They weren't too far off the shoreline, and all of a sudden somebody points and they start running. They guess where he's going to land, and as they're going through the villages along the way, they're telling their friends, Jesus is headed that way, let's go and see. And they sprint across the shoreline, and they actually beat him there. It says in verse 33, they saw them going, they recognized him, they ran on foot to all the towns, and they got there ahead of them. That's pretty impressive. And when they went ashore, he saw a great crowd, and he had compassion on them because they were like sheep without a shepherd, and he began to teach them many things. First thing you notice about that is the nature of people. They were like sheep without a shepherd. And what happens to sheep without a shepherd? Well, they wander aimlessly, following their desire for food. They're vulnerable to attack from wolves and other prey. They follow the flock, sometimes even to their own detriment. Back in 2005, it all started with one self-destructive leap. The shepherds were eating breakfast outside the town of Jebus, Turkey, when they were surprised to see that one lone sheep jumped off a nearby cliff and fell to its death. They were stunned, however, when they saw that the rest of the flock of nearly 1,500 sheep followed, each leaping off of the very same cliff. And when it was all over, the local Axum newspaper reported that 450 of the sheep perished in a billowy white pile. Those that jumped off the edge of the cliff from the middle or the back of the herd had experienced a fall, but the cushion of sheep below them was so high, it spared them from death. The estimated loss to the families of Jebus topped over $100,000, which is an extremely significant amount of money in a country where the average person earns $2,700 annually, at least back then. Sheep without a shepherd, leaderless, wandering, following each other, even following each other to death. I can't help but wonder if this is one of the explanations to our own culture devolving with all of the theories and behaviors that look and seem and feel completely illogical to us. Things like boys that want to be identified as girls and girls wanting to be identified as cats and the sexual dysfunction that occurs and the encouragement of promiscuity and then the wondering why there's so much difficulty. The list goes on. We follow each other's ideas around in circles, sheep without a shepherd. And Jesus responds to them. His response is to teach them. It's not just to be an example to them, though he is. It's not just to encourage them or confront them, though he does. But he teaches them. He feeds the sheep with his word. And the second thing we observe is the motivation for his teaching them. We observe the compassion of the Savior. Now, I don't know about you, but when I'm tired, when I'm exhausted, when I'm really expended, my level of compassion tends to be pretty low. I imagine I'm not alone in that. I can't imagine what it must have been like to get off the boat and to say, we're finally trying to get away, and here they are again. The people who are there are hungry. They're wandering. They want something, but they don't even really know what they want. And in the midst of the tiredness, Jesus is compassionate with them. Many years ago, at a teaching hospital, the staff found out that one of its young residents had a marvelous effect on children. And they responded, these children responded to him with such a delight. They would do things for him and yield to his ministrations in a way that they wouldn't do for any other person on staff. And so the administration assigned a nurse to try and discover the secret of this young medical resident. And it wasn't until the second week when she was on the night turn that she found out the secret. It was simply this. Every night, on his last round, before he left the building, he would kiss, hug, and tuck in every single child as he walked through the ward. And it was that act of compassion, you see, that act of sympathy that he made contact with them. And it's this type of sympathy, this type of compassion that belongs to Jesus. And that he reaches out to you and to me. It's that compassion. That's the thing about him that charms us more than anything else. Because, you know, sometimes people feel like God is angry and other people are waiting to, that God might be waiting to get you in that sort of like, I got you a moment. I've been waiting for you to screw up and I finally saw it. Some people think that God is apathetic or aloof because he's allowed painful things in their lives. But here is Jesus, the very image of the Father. His first response to people is compassion. In fact, 9 times in the New Testament, it mentions that Jesus feels a deep compassion for people in need. You might have a lot of perceptions about God, But know that Jesus extends his compassion even to you. He's compassionate enough not just to leave you where you are. He's compassionate enough to teach you and to even provide for you in a way that you can't imagine. And he provides himself. Well, the sun is beginning to dip below the peaks of the hills now, and the surrounding cliffs and mountains, and the day of rest had turned into a long day of ministry, and the people are continuing to hang around. It's clear they don't want to leave. It's kind of like those folks you have over for dinner, and you've had your conversation, and it's time for bed, but they're still there. Their souls were hungry. You would think that their stomachs would get the better of them and eventually that they would just disperse and move on, but they didn't. So why did they stay? Common sense that they would go on their separate way sooner or later, but they didn't. Their bellies were hungry and they weren't satisfied, but their souls were even more hungry. And they were starting to be satisfied. The disciples were very hungry. And so they said that this isn't going to end anytime soon. And so they went to Jesus and they said, this is a desolate place. And the hour is now late. Send them away and go to the surrounding countryside and villages and have them buy themselves something to eat. And Jesus answered them, you give them something to eat. And they said to him, shall we go and buy 200 denarii worth of bread and give it to them to eat? Jesus seemingly gives them a sarcastic answer. He knows that they're not able to feed the people. And the disciples shoot back with some tone of disrespect. They know they can't spend 200 denarii on bread. And even if they could, they probably wouldn't be able to find enough bread to feed this many people. It's all setting up the fact that this is now an impossible situation. They hung around too long, and there's no way out. The people have a growing need, and this growing need will only grow further. But you know, when the situation is so clearly impossible, like it is here, the source of power that is displayed comes with equal and crystal clarity. And so Jesus asked the disciples to go to the crowd and see what resources are available. And they come back with 5 small pieces of bread, perhaps little barley cakes, and 2 fish that are most likely pickled. And then the miraculous happens. But here we need to take a step back, way back in time, to help us understand the importance of what happens. I wonder if you know who were considered to be the greatest prophets in the history of Israel. Who are the prophets that come to mind? Maybe you heard them in children's stories. Maybe you've studied them deeply in your own study of the scripture. Abraham, Elijah, and Moses. Abraham is considered to be the father of the people of Israel, the one who receives the covenant for the promised land. Elijah is known for great power and righteousness and messages of great conviction. And Moses was known as the one that God used to deliver his people from slavery into Egypt. Also the one that God used to deliver the law and the one who brought them through the wilderness right up to the edge of the promised land. God did mighty things through Moses. In Egypt, under the whip of their harsh masters and of a Pharaoh, God used Moses to institute 10 plagues upon the Egyptians to show his supremacy. And the 10th plague, the one that broke their back, was the angel of death that took the life of the firstborn of every family and even animal across the nation. However, if their houses or dwellings had doorways painted with the blood of a lamb, they were passed over from the angel of death. And thus, the Passover holiday became a marker point of God's salvation for his people from Egypt. God did mighty things as he delivered the two tables of the law to Moses. As the mountain was shrouded in smoke and lightning and the glory of God and his presence passed in front of the prophet, the law would reveal true righteousness and holiness, and it would highlight the people's need for a savior as it displayed their sin. And God gave it to Moses. Of all people, he gave it to Moses to give to them. God did mighty things through Moses as he led the people through the wilderness for 40 years. Sometimes we feel like we're waiting for a long time, for 40 days or 40 weeks. But these people were in the wilderness for 40 years. It didn't need to take 40 years if they'd just gone in a straight line. But God's way is not always a straight line. And so for 40 years, Moses led them through the wilderness, and God led Moses and the people through a pillar of cloud by the day and a pillar of fire at night. And he gave them guidance along the way through life. This isn't days, this is life, 40 years. And God did mighty things to meet the physical needs of those people while they were in the wilderness. There were some couple million of Jews anyway during that time. And how would they survive as nomads wandering for 40 years? Well, God rained down bread from heaven called manna for them to eat. And he did it every day except for the Sabbath day to meet their hunger and to provide for their need. And Moses was the one who directed them on how and when to collect and eat. You see, Moses was one that God used to deliver the people and to provide for the people. Moses was a great teacher, he was a great leader, he was a great prophet, but he was seen as God's instrument of salvation and of provision. And now, God's people were in the wilderness again. They had followed Jesus to the desolate place. And they were wandering, directionless, like sheep without a shepherd. And once again, they were hungry. And they not only had a great teacher of God's word among them, a great leader among them, a great prophet among them. What Jesus does was more than a second Moses could provide for them with. Jesus does more than Moses could ever possibly do. And he divides the people into groups of 50s and 100s, just as Moses had done in Exodus 18:25. And he looked to heaven, looked up to his Father, but he did not need to look for manna to rain down upon them as bread from heaven. Instead, he thanks his Father. He splits the loaves and the fish. He passes to his disciples to distribute. And then something amazing happened. No matter how many times they reached into the basket, it never emptied.
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10: Jesus told a parable about a sower who scattered seed on all kinds of soil, good ground, rocky ground, thorny ground, and hard-packed paths, and some seed took root, some didn't. 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What happened in the soil was not in his control. That's evangelism. You plant the seed of God's word in the hearts of people around you, but whether or not that seed takes root, whether a heart is softened to receive it, that belongs to God alone. 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
13: I'm Rob West, and here we are in the middle of Share. 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
14: Your Buffalo Niagara weather forecast, mainly clear sky and overnight low will drop down into the upper 40s. Lots of sunshine with us on Wednesday with a high in the upper 60s with winds out of the southwest, 20 to 30 miles per hour. A few showers on Wednesday night. Overnight lows will drop down to near 50. Thursday, sunshine, a high near 65. And then Friday, ending the week with lots of sun, a high in the low to mid 60s. Saturday, mid 60s. Sunday, a little bit warmer in the low 70s. I'm meteorologist Sally Russell.
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17: He loves you enough to shake you a little bit. He'll do it a lot of different ways. He'll wake you up by something that happens in your life. He'll wake you up by a word of preaching that comes. He'll wake you up by someone that speaks to you in a way that you didn't think. He'll wake you up by tragedy, by crisis, by threat. He'll wake you up however he needs to wake you up. Sometimes God has to wake us up.

0: Welcome to Bold Steps with Mark Job. Mark is founding pastor of New Life Community Church in Chicago. I'm Wayne Shepherd. Do you remember when you first became a believer? Many of us listening right now remember it is a time of joy and excitement where we were following hard after God. But maybe now you find yourself feeling as though something is missing. Something's been lost over the years. Mark, let's talk about this today.
1: Yeah, we're going to be looking at Psalms 51, which is a compelling, powerful psalm. One of the most, I believe. But it's really a psalm of restoration of a man, David in this case, who had a heart after God, but he allowed his heart to stray.
0: Yes.
1: And it's a psalm of getting back to what we've lost. And so this is going to be a message that speaks to a lot of people today, getting back what you've lost.
0: So if you can take your Bible now, turn to the Psalm 51, and look at it with us, and get back what you've lost.
2: A couple years ago, we moved to a different house. And we had a little dog that I had given to my daughter when she was 12 years old, much to my chagrin. When she was 3 years old, she looked at me with big, big brown eyes and said, "Daddy, can I have a puppy?" How many of you have had your kids ask you for a puppy? Say no. Say no. Just say no. And so she looked at me with, she wanted a puppy so bad, and I said, "Honey, when you turn 12 and you can take care of a puppy, I'll get it to you." Well, she never forgot. I thought she'd outgrow it, but instead she put puppy posters on her wall, got a puppy calendar, researched puppies, and when she was 12, she was like, "I want my puppy, I want it to be a Shih Tzu, I know what color, I know," and I had to give her a puppy, so we gave her a puppy. But we moved to a house, and this dog had this habit of just, as soon as we opened the back door, she would run. Like, freedom! And she just run. And we'd have to see one of the boys just chasing after her, running, "Hey, come back, and come back." She'd just run, run, and then look at us like, "Come on, chase me," and then just run. Well, one day they let her out, and we thought she was in the yard, and she ran. And so I got a frantic phone call by my wife, and she said, "Mark, come home. Angel's gone." I wanted to secretly say, "Hallelujah," but I didn't say that. I said, "Oh, really? Oh, I'm so sad." And she said, "No, not so sad. Come home and find our dog." I'm like, So I went home. My wife was really upset. She's going to get run over by a car. She's going to be lost out in the cold. She's not going to have food. And I was like, "If she's hungry, she'll come back. And no, go find her." And so I got in my car and I drove all around the neighborhood, could not find her, looking for this little dog. And finally, about 5 blocks away, sniffing around someone's yard, I saw that little dog that looks like a skunk. And there she was. I stopped, jumped out of the car, aggravated, got her. I brought her home. And you would have thought that my wife just met her long-lost sister. She was, "Oh, my baby, I thought we lost you." Hugged her, couldn't believe it. And I thought right there, the emotions of, I thought it was lost, but it's found. And all of us have experienced that emotion where you thought you lost something that maybe you would never recover, and the joy and elation that you feel when you discover

And I'm talking specifically today about the process of regaining your joy and that energy and excitement that one time you had in following God. Recapturing that joy, that restoration of your soul, that excitement about who Jesus is and following God, that energy to believe in faith for what God is going to do. That some of you have lost it. You've looked at the lost and found box and it's not there. In our series about David, A Heart After God, I want to turn your attention to Psalms chapter 51. Psalm 51. Psalms chapter 51 is a chapter indicating David's return. This is his lost and found chapter. This is his regaining something that he thought he had lost. This is his awakening chapter. And I think in this psalm we discover some powerful, deep, compelling principles about regaining that which was lost. And I just want to warn you in advance, I believe that when it comes to joy, you have to release something before you gain something, and you have to make room for joy. I know some of you are here and you just say, I just want the joy back, the energy back, but I want to warn you in advance, it doesn't come that easy. You have to release in order to gain. You have to let go in order to receive. And many of us don't have the joy that God has called us to have because we've been unwilling to release what we need to release in order to gain what we believe God wants us to have. Psalm chapter 51 is David's restoration psalm. And so if you're taking notes, I'm going to take you through a short journey of restoration. And I sincerely believe that God wants to speak to some people today. That it's not a coincidence that you're here. It's not a coincidence that your heart has been stirred and awakened, even by my intro, to say, you know, Pastor, I think you're talking to me. I'm not raising my hand. I'm not acting nervous. I'm not saying, yeah, you're talking to me. But if I could, I'd stand up and say, hey, how come you're talking to me? Because you are talking to me today. So if you're taking notes, write this down. Number one, you need to get it back. But to get it back, you need to wake up to your personal need to be clean again. David starts this Psalm 51 by saying, have mercy on me, O God. According to your unfailing love, according to your great compassion, blot out my transgressions, wash away my iniquity, cleanse me from my sin. I got to give you the background because all we see is the prayer that David is praying, but every prayer has the context of a life story. I may just hear your prayer in a moment and you're desperate calling out to God, but I don't know that you're desperate calling out to God because your husband just filed a divorce paper. So I need to know the context of your prayer to understand why you're praying with such fervency. This is on the heels of one of David's darkest moments. He had lost what he had had for a long time. And if you read the story, you'll find it. It's a pretty famous, it's David's darkest chapter in his life. David, in the time when kings should go to war, instead of doing his duty and leading the army and being engaged in his task, he decided to send his men out. He went out to the balcony. He had achieved success. He was the pinnacle of his career. He had a lot going for him. He had wives and children and prosperity. I mean, life was good. But even when life is good, sometimes we mess up. Even when life is good, we pander and cater to our own appetites. And so he steps out in the balcony, and as he's out in his balcony looking around, his eye is caught by a woman that not too far down the road, she's actually taking a bath, which was not uncommon for those days to have their bath up on the rooftops of their house, and she's taking a bath, and like any man would do, he's kind of like checking out her bath techniques. He starts staring and captivating, and you know, his mind starts wondering, wow, she's a beautiful woman. Man, I wonder who she is. And so he actually tells one of his servants to go ask for that woman.

0: and bring her. And so when the king asked for your presence, you come. And so she got dressed, came to the king. He found out that she was a married woman to one of his generals, one of his army commanders, but he had already started to slide down that slope in his mind. And how many of you know once you open up the door and start slipping and sliding down that slope, that you can slip and slide really fast? So he's slipping and sliding down that slope, and he finds out that she's a married woman. He finds out that she's married to Uriah, but that doesn't stop him. In his mind, he's saying, this is wrong. Stop, David. What are you doing? You're a married man, David. She's got a husband, David. David, stop yourself. But once you've opened up that door, once you've started to slide down that door, maybe he just deceived himself like sin oftentimes. We're not going to do much. I'm just going to talk to her. We're just going to converse. Wow, she's beautiful. I'm going to flirt a little bit. It's not going to go anywhere. I have control. I'm not going to really do anything that would damage my character. And then one thing leads to the next. And once his engine is going and her engine is going, it's a non-stoppable engine. And this married man, king, man after God's own heart, writer of the Psalms, a man anointed by God, called of God, filled with God, is now in bed with a married woman in his own palace. Sends her away. Probably feels a little guilty about it. Wow. How'd that happen? Then he gets word from Bathsheba. By the way, I think her name's Bathsheba, so you can remember she's the bath lady. So Bathsheba sends word to him, guess what? I'm pregnant. I have young people come to me and say, I just don't know how it happened. You know how it happened. Seriously. Because pretty sure I know how it happened. And here's the thing. Once you start slipping and sliding down, there's a tendency to cover our sin. There's a tendency to want to make up, excuse, minimize, do damage control. And so David, instead of repenting before God, instead of confessing, he wanted to guard his reputation. He wanted to watch out for himself. And so instead of going down the road of repentance, he instead decided to go a different road. And when he found out that she was pregnant, he contrived in his mind, I'm going to ask her husband to come back from the front forces, and I'm going to say that I'm wanting a report, and I'm going to say, hey, why don't you go home and sleep with your wife so that he thinks he impregnated her. So he brings Uriah back, and he finds out that Uriah is a man of honor, and he says, how can I sleep with my wife and go in when my men are out in the battlefield? So he sleeps at the entrance of his house because he doesn't want to go and sleep with his wife when his men are fighting.
1: 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And before we continue with today's message, we want to share what we've heard from you, our listeners. Mark, here's a message we recently received from a listener named Matt. He says, I'm not sure anyone will see this. Well, Matt, we see them all, don't we? We don't use them all on the air, but believe us, we do read them. He says, I've been on an amazing journey, a lot of ups and downs, but through it, God has blessed me with the wisdom to see my life and how God's calling me to truly live. I think that the church of today has compromised so much that it's hard for men to live godly. But there's still freedom in God. Through your ministry and with the help of others, I'm desperate to understand more every day and his purpose for me. Matt says, I'm praying that God will help me find a church that will bring change not only to my life, but that I can be the change in someone else's life. That's a great attitude.
0: It is. And Matt, thank you for sharing. What I hear in this message is that God is awakening you to want to live more radically for him. And can I say this, Matt? I believe that God is doing that across our nation, but at this moment in time in our history, especially among men. I've been just very, very genuinely encouraged and surprised at how many men I've talked to recently that have sensed that urgency to step up and live for God.
1: Including young men.
0: And many, many young men. I just had a conversation this past week, some 20-something-year-olds that just don't go to church, that are awakening to God, that are getting married, that are saying no to pornography, that are choosing to just abandon lifestyle of just living out there. So here's what I would encourage you to do, Matt. There's no perfect church out there. You'll never find one. And if you join it
2: or if I joined it, it wouldn't be perfect anymore because we're imperfect. But find a church, get plugged in, get into accountability, get into a Bible study, make sure it's a church that preaches the Word of God, and find a place that's going to challenge you, push you forward, but that's biblically grounded. And I think when you get serious about whether that's a small church, a large church, doesn't matter. Are they in the Word? And get into accountability where men are going to push you forward. The Word of God and fellowship are going to help you grow as a man of God. So continue on, press forward, don't get discouraged.
3: 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Let's continue with today's Bold Steps message now. Get back what you've lost. Here's Mark.
0: So David says, I got to ramp it up a little bit. So he invites him to the palace. Uriah, hey, buddy, talk to me about how life is. Have a drink. Have another drink. Gets him a little drunk. So this time, lowers his defenses. Now he's getting the husband drunk, sending him back home, hoping that he's going to sleep with his wife. But Uriah is a man of honor and says, no, I can't sleep with my wife when my men are out there in the battle. And so David then goes to the next level of depravity. That's the way sin is. It takes her from one level to the next level to the next level to the next level. And he actually sends a note with Uriah that says, let Uriah go to the front of the battle. Take him to the heat where people are dropping, throwing rocks, and then back up. Let Uriah there. In other words, let's try to fake his murder. And then he gets a report that says, hey, guess what? There's a lot of casualties. But by the way, Uriah's dead. Wait a second. Who's this we're talking about? Wait, who are we talking about here? Some chump down the street? Some lowlife? Some no-character ghetto figure that's messing with his friend's girlfriend? No, no, we're talking about David, man after God's own heart. David, writer of the Psalms. David, builder of the temple, whose son built the temple, builder of the palace. David, who carried the Ark of the Covenant back to Jerusalem. David, who Jesus would be called the Son of David. David, the lineage of the Messiah. That's who we're talking about. How can the mighty fall so quickly? David says, okay, it's all over. You know, sometimes when we've fallen, our hearts start to get hard. We minimize it. We justify it. We start getting cold. We start losing our joy. We start losing our closeness to God because we've opened up a door. We've started sliding, sliding, sliding, sliding. We say, it's not that bad. It's not that. It's not. It's okay. I'm okay. I'm going to cover this. I'm going to get over this. Sliding, sliding, sliding down. Now he's a murderer, adulterer, liar, conniver. And yeah, supposedly a man after God's own heart. But God always loves us enough to wake us up. And I don't know what state you're in today, but I want to tell you something. The God of the universe loves you, loves you. He wants you to find what you lost. He loves you enough to bring a wake-up call to your life. He loves you enough to shake you a little bit. He'll do it a lot of different ways. He'll wake you up by something that happens in your life. He'll wake you up by a word of preaching that comes. He'll wake you up by someone that speaks to you in a way that you didn't think. He'll wake you up by tragedy, by crisis, by threat. He'll wake you up however he needs to wake you up. And suddenly, David allows the prophet Nathan to come before him, and Nathan the prophet tells him a story about a guy that had a lot of sheep, and then there was a guy that had only one sheep, and the guy with a lot of sheep goes in and takes the one sheep that the one guy had. David's all mad about it. Who is that guy? Let's kill him. And Nathan says, you are the man. Sometimes God has to wake us up. And David suddenly realized, hold on. What have I done? Hold on. What have I lost? Hold on, what's happened to me? And after he's woken up, He starts down the journey of trying to regain what he's lost. And I want you to see the insight to it. As soon as he wakes up, there's a drive, a need, a desire to be clean again. Have mercy, according to your unfailing love, your great compassion. He says, I want to be cleansed from my sin. You see, the first sign of true awakening is a realization of how much you need to be clean and how dirty we really are before God. Oftentimes, we're in the middle of our slipping and sliding. We're not concerned about being clean. We're just concerned about being satisfied. We're concerned about our needs. We justify it. We minimize it. We explain it away. We try to deceive it. We try to say it's not that bad. It's not really me. It's others. You know, if my wives would have really been there for me, David, I don't know how he explained it away, but he justified it in his mind. But once we're awakened by the Spirit of God, there is a desire, a drive to be clean before God. As long as you hang out in the darkness of a hard heart, as long as you hang out in the darkness of minimizing, explaining, hardness of your heart, you really don't know how much you need to be clean. There are some of you today that desperately need to be cleaned by the power of the living Jesus, but you do not even know it because you're living in such moral darkness, in such hardness from God, that you don't even realize how dirty you are. You don't even realize the mud on your soul, the darkness of your heart, those hidden corners of your life, because you're not really exposed to the light. But the moment you start making your way to the light, you start to realize, hey, what's happened to me? How could I have drifted so far from God? And no one can give you that light except for the power of the Holy Spirit when he shines the light on us. And when the light comes, when an awakening comes, you can either fight it or you can embrace it.
1: 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Mark, so many people today feel a real anxiety about where our country is headed. There's a sense that the ground is shifting under our feet, and honestly, it can leave believers feeling discouraged or maybe even fearful about the days ahead. How would you encourage a believer who's worried about the direction of the culture and wondering how the church is supposed to prepare for dark and difficult days?
2: Yeah, I talk to people all the time, believers that have a very dismal, dark view of the future, and sometimes they get full of fear that makes them want to hunker down, shut the windows, close the doors, and wait for the rapture. And I want to say, there has always been difficult times throughout history, but God is still in control.
1: He has.
2: And you read some of the warnings about the end times, and it does tell us that people's hearts will go colder, that it will be more difficult. But I want to encourage you, because God is always at work, even in the darkness.
1: Well, our Bold Step gift is this book by Erwin Lutzer, The Church in Babylon. We're so grateful for this and are offering this to our listeners right now.
2: That's right. And Pastor Erwin Lutzer, many of you know who he is, and he's just a familiar voice, just a real solid voice. 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
1: To give and request your copy of The Church in Babylon, visit us online at boldsteps.org/give or call us at 800-DL-MOODY. 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
4: Frederick Douglass said, "Without struggle, there is no progress." We all want growth, but don't want to go through the process that produces it. And I'll be the first to raise my hand. I know that strength is not developed in comfort. Character is not formed when everything's easy. It's in the pressure, the resistance, the moments when we feel stretched. That's where transformation begins. It's like a muscle. It doesn't grow without resistance. In the same way, faith doesn't mature without testing. 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
10: You look at someone who falls into a sin, you'd say, "I'd never do that." Hold on now, buckaroo. You have the capacity to do that and much worse.
11: It's so easy to underestimate our vulnerability to the lure of temptation. Pastor Greg Laurie has important counsel.
10: The Bible says,

0: The internet is full of videos of people walking along looking at their smartphones and then suddenly falling. Falling into fountains, falling into swimming pools, tripping over a plethora of obstacles in their path. Seconds before, they might have said, yeah, I got this. I can read my phone while I walk. Well, today on A New Beginning, Pastor Greg Laurie points out that many of us have that same confidence in our spiritual walk. Today, a message of caution. Anyone can fall.
1: Turn in your Bible to two passages today, John chapter 18 and Luke chapter 22. And the title of my message again is How to Never Stumble or Fall. Let me sort of set the scene here in Luke 22. Jesus is in the upper room with his disciples. He's headed to the cross. He's told them he's headed to the cross. He's going to break bread with them and tell them to do this in remembrance of him. But before that, he has a fascinating conversation with Simon Peter. Luke 22, verse 31. Jesus says, Simon, Simon, Satan has asked to sift you as wheat. But I have pleaded in prayer for you, Simon, that your faith should not fail. And when you have repented and turned to me again, you'll strengthen your brothers. Peter said, Lord, I'm ready to go to prison with you and even to die with you. Jesus said, let me tell you something. Before the rooster crows tomorrow morning, you will deny three times that you even knew me. That brings us to Peter's first step down. And I would say that this particular attitude is at the root of any and every person who has ever fallen away from the faith or any person who has ever stumbled or fallen. I don't care what the particular sin is they're involved in. It always starts here. And it's self-confidence. Self-confidence. Verse 33. He said, Lord, I'm ready to go with you to prison and to death. Jesus said, Peter, the rooster will not crow this day until you deny three times that you knew me. According to Matthew's gospel, Peter added this detail, even if all are made to stumble, I will never be made to stumble. Careful now. You look at someone who falls into a sin, you'd say, I'd never do that. I'd never be unfaithful to my wife. I'd never become an alcoholic. I'd never become a drug addict. I'd never do that thing. Hold on now, buckaroo. You have the capacity to do that and much worse. And it's when we think, I'll never do that, that you're trusting in yourself instead of trusting in God. The Bible says pride goes before a fall and an arrogant spirit before destruction. So this simply means that I go through life aware of the fact of my weakness and my vulnerability and my propensity to do the wrong thing. As the old song says, prone to wander, Lord, I feel it. Prone to leave the one I love. Self-confidence. And that leads to the next step down, prayerlessness. Look at Luke 22, verse 39. Coming out, he went to the Mount of Olives as he was accustomed, and his disciples followed him to the place, and he said to them, pray that you enter not into temptation. Now, this place being referred to by Luke is the Garden of Gethsemane. As he was withdrawn from them about a stone's throw, he knelt down and prayed, saying, Father, if it is your will, take this cup away from me. Nevertheless, not my will, but yours be done. When he rose from prayer, he came to his disciples and found them sleeping from sorrow. And he said, why did you sleep? Rise and pray, lest you enter into temptation. So this second sin of prayerlessness was a direct result of the first sin of self-confidence. Jesus said specifically, you guys, you need to pray. And they decided to sleep instead. Here comes the temple guard. And along with them, Roman soldiers. They've got swords and spears and shields and torches. And they're coming to arrest Jesus. But Jesus did not necessarily stand out in a crowd. Judas said, it's the guy that I kiss. That's Jesus. So he has to locate Jesus for them, which points out the fact that Jesus didn't look like he looks in religious paintings. Now, if you look at religious art, you always know who Jesus is. Everybody else's robe is sort of dusty and dirty. He has a very white robe. Just picked it up at the cleaners. And he has a blue sash. That's a blue. Nobody gets the blue sash but Jesus. Sometimes he's carrying a lamb around his neck. Why he would do that, I have no idea. Yeah, he has the lamb. Or he has the staff. Hey, everybody, here I am, the good shepherd, in case you missed the memo. Now you're saying, are you making fun of Jesus? Of course not. But I am kind of making fun of religious, artistic depictions of him. Jesus blended into a crowd. He didn't glow in the dark. He was not 10 feet tall. He had to be identified. It's the one I kiss. So they're approaching, and Jesus says, who do you seek? This is in John's gospel. They said, Jesus of Nazareth. He said, I am he. Now, if you have an English Bible, you might notice the word he is italicized, which means it's not in the original language. So a better translation would be Jesus saying, who do you seek? They said, Jesus of Nazareth. I am. I am. There's power in that statement. It's a claim of deity. It's what God said to Moses at the burning bush. Moses says, who shall I say sent me? God says, I am that I am. So in a statement of deity, I am, and the Bible says they all fell backwards and landing on top of each other like dominoes, torches flying in the air. That shows he could have gotten out of that situation very easily. He could have said, I am, and you were. Bye. End of story. But he submitted to this, and they take him away, and he's arrested, and he's taken to the house of Caiaphas to be tried. But before that happens, as the guards come in to grab Jesus, one guy named Malchus, probably his first, and Simon Peter, in an attempt to defend Jesus, pulls out his sword and slices off the ear of Malchus. Jesus is like, ay vey. You know, he has to pick the ear up. He puts it back in the guy and he heals him. So the last earthly miracle of Jesus was covering the blunder of a disciple.
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1: Now we shift over to John 18. I'm reading from the New Living Translation, starting in verse 15. Simon Peter followed Jesus, as did another of the disciples. That would be the Apostle John, the writer of this gospel. The other disciple was acquainted with the high priest, and he was allowed to enter the high priest's courtyard with Jesus. Peter had to stay outside the gate, and the disciple who knew the high priest spoke to the woman watching at the gate, and she let Peter in. The woman asked Peter, you're not one of that man's disciples, are you? No, he said, I am not. Because it was cold, the household servants and the guards had made a charcoal fire. They stood around it, warming themselves, and Peter stood with them, warming himself. Third step down for Simon Peter. Number one was self-confidence. Number two, prayerlessness. Number three, he was keeping his distance from Jesus. Yes, he was following Jesus, but he was following at a distance. You've seen those TV shows where they'll show you maybe a lion going in for a kill. So maybe they'll see a herd of antelope. I don't know if it's a herd of antelope. Everything has a title now. It's a, a flock of seagulls. They were a band once too. Then there's a murder of crow and there's a pack of dogs and so forth. So I don't know if it's a, what you call a group of antelopes. I'll look that up later. But they're moving together. The antelopes are kind of funny because they're kind of brum, brum, brum. They all do the jump, brum, brum, brum, brum, brum, you know. There they are in the lion's den. That's a lot of work to get one of those. Then there's the one stray antelope following in about 20 feet behind. Who do you think the lion's going to go in for the kill on? So when he looks at a person to take down, here we are, the people of God, worshiping together, serving together, learning together. Brum, brum, boom. Brum, brum, boom. And here are you, 20 feet behind. Brum, brum, brum, you know. Yeah. The person that says, oh, you know, do we have to go to church again? Didn't we do that last week? Really? The Bible? Really? Again? Yes, again. The child of God hungers for these things. The compromiser only does it out of duty or obligation. And if no one is encouraging him to do it, they don't do it. You're the person following at a distance. And you end up in that miserable no man's land of compromise where you have too much of the Lord to be happy in the world and too much of the world to be happy in the Lord. Don't be that person. Peter's following at a distance. And then point number four, he's warming himself of the enemy's fire. Verse 18, they stood around this fire warming themselves. He hoped to go unnoticed in the larger crowd. He was with the wrong people at the wrong place, about to do the wrong thing. Why does it come as a revelation to people that if you hang around ungodly people, they will pull you down? And so you're hanging around the wrong people at the wrong places. And next thing you know, you're doing the wrong thing. Why? Well, you want to fit in. I want to be cool. I don't want to think I'm some, you know, Jesus freak or self-righteous person. Okay. So you're going to do what now? And you find yourself saying and doing things you can't believe you're saying and doing. So here he is at the fire. And now a woman asks him, this is his first denial, you're not one of that man's disciples, are you? He said, no, I am not. Whoa, he just did it. The first thing I would have said if I was Peter was, are there any roosters around here? Jesus said something about a rooster. Yeah, what did Jesus specifically say? You will deny me three times. This is denial number one. Now, you would have thought that Peter would have said, hold on, I did the thing I said I would never do. I got to get out of here. No one was holding him here. He could have escaped if he wanted to, but he did not do it. That leads me to his next step down. Verse 25, as he was standing by the fire, warming himself, they asked him again, you're not one of his disciples, are you? He denied it, saying, no, I'm not. Ah, but one of the household slaves of the high priest, a relative of the man whose ear Peter had cut off, asked, didn't I see you in the olive grove with Jesus? Mm-hmm. Your sin will find you out. Oh, yeah, right. Yeah, you were there. I knew I should not have posted that on Instagram. Now, the word had spread. Everybody knew about what happened there in the Garden of Gethsemane. But here he is still hanging around this fire. Why was he doing it? Simple answer. Write this down. Sin makes you stupid. Doesn't it? Sin makes you stupid. You do things you never thought you would do. You're caught in the vortex of it. And here's Peter now. It's his second denial. Why didn't he get out of there? Good question. And that brings us to the third denial. And here's something you may have missed. Between the second and third denial, there was a 1 hour interval. That's a long time. That's plenty of time to get out of there. But he stayed there. He's compromised now. He's not thinking rationally. And finally, someone says to him, yes, you were with Jesus. And I know you're one of his disciples because your accent betrays you. See, Peter was a Galilean. And the people in Jerusalem thought of themselves as more sophisticated. So he had a sort of Galilean accent, just like we have accents from different areas of the United States. You know, people in Texas, they're a little different thing. They'd say to me, you have an accent. I said, Californians don't have accents. We're like devoid of accents. No, you have the California accent. Why? Because I don't say, hey, how all y'all doing or something like that? I mean, no, you must be from Boston because you just told me you're going to park your car, right? I was signing books the other day and some lady mentioned she's from New York. I said, say the word coffee. She said, coffee. I said, exactly. Right? So different ways we speak from different parts of the country. He had the Galilean accent. Hey, man, we know where you're from. And then we read that Peter began to curse and swear, and he took an oath saying, I never knew the man. And guess what happened? At the moment he said that, Jesus was led out of the courtyard of Caiaphas, and he made eye contact with Peter. What kind of look did Jesus give to Peter? I think it was a look of love. And I'll tell you why I think it was a look of love, because Jesus predicted this, right? He said, you're going to deny me, but don't forget the rest of it. When you have returned, you'll strengthen your brothers. Peter, you're going to mess up. Trust me, it's going to happen. Roosters are involved. But when you have returned, you'll strengthen your brothers. Peter, you're coming back. I don't think Peter heard the you're coming back part, because the Bible says he went out and wept bitterly.

0: Pastor Greg Laurie is showing us the downward spiral in Peter's life that led to his denial of Christ three times. We're seeing the steps that lead to backsliding and how to avoid them. And there's more to come as this message continues here on A New Beginning. You know, we're all vulnerable to the lures, the sins that can lead us away from God. But there's always a way to come to God or come back to God. Pastor Greg, the Lord welcomes those who want to make a change, doesn't he?
1: That's right. The Bible says whoever will call upon the name of the Lord will be saved. So think of it this way. Maybe you're out in a riptide in the ocean and you can't get your footing and you're in trouble and you see a lifeguard. Call out for help and the lifeguard will rescue you. The same is true spiritually. You're drowning in your sin. You need help. Jesus will save you. He will rescue you, but you must call out to him. And you know how you do that? You do it in prayer. So let me just lead you in a simple prayer, and you can pray this prayer after me. You can pray it out loud if you like. And this is where you are calling out to Jesus to save you. Just pray this. Lord Jesus, I know I'm a sinner. And I know you are the Savior who died on the cross for my sin and rose again from the dead. Now, Lord, I turn from my sin and I put my faith in you. Be my Savior, my Lord, be my God and my friend. I choose to follow you from this moment forward. In Jesus' name I pray. Amen. Hey, if you just prayed that prayer, I want you to know that Christ himself has come to live inside of you. And I have a resource I want to send you. It's called the New Believer's Bible. 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Here's Dave to tell you more.
0: 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The title of today's message is How to Never Stumble or Fall. Well, our guest today is Dr. Frank Turek, and he's written a book called I Don't Have Enough Faith to Be an Atheist, just recently revised and expanded. Dr. Turek, if our listeners only remembered one idea from today's conversation, you know, while they're out driving around, what would you hope it would be?
2: That we know God exists by his effects.
0: Hmm.
2: That every effect must have a cause, and you can't go on an infinite regress of causes. Ultimately, you're going to wind up at an uncaused first cause. And the evidence from science looking around the universe points to an uncaused first cause that's spaceless, timeless, immaterial, powerful, personal, and intelligent.
1: Yeah.
2: And you can look at that through the beginning of the universe. The universe had a beginning. It's got to have a beginner with those attributes. You can look at it from the design of the universe and the design of life. And you can also see that this cause, this ultimate cause of all the effects we see around us is moral, because we have this moral law written on our hearts that says, say, love is right and hate is wrong. That's only true if God exists. That's only true if there's a standard, a moral standard beyond us that we're obligated to obey. And that standard is what we mean by God's nature. There's also evidence that a man predicted and accomplished his own resurrection from the dead, and that the most influential human being in history is an itinerant preacher from a remote part of the Roman Empire 2,000 years ago. How could he be the most influential human being in history unless something spectacular happened?
1: Yeah.
2: Because Jesus of Nazareth never led an army, never wrote a book, never built a business, never traveled more than 200 miles from where he was born, never did what we would consider great by modern standards. yet he is the center of the human race. How did that happen? How did Jews, who didn't think a man could claim to be God and rise from the dead, how did they come to the conclusion that a man did claim to be God and did rise from the dead if it didn't happen?
1: Yes.
2: Why would they make this up to get themselves kicked out of the synagogue and beaten, tortured, and killed? Nobody would do that. It just goes to show you that the documents that we call the New Testament are telling us the truth about what really happened. If Jesus really did predict and accomplish his own resurrection from the dead, and by the way, that's not even the greatest miracle in the Bible. The greatest miracle in the Bible is the first verse. In the beginning, God created the heavens and the earth. If that verse is true, then miracles like a resurrection are possible. And even atheists are admitting the evidence that Genesis 1:1 is true. They don't think God did it, but who else could it be?
1: Yeah.
2: So if Genesis 1:1 is true, resurrections are possible. And the evidence shows, beyond a reasonable doubt in my mind anyway, that Jesus did rise from the dead. If he rose from the dead, then game over. Christianity's true. The rest is details.
1: So, hey, if you want to get a copy of this book by Frank Turek and Norman Geisler, the updated version, I might add, I Don't Have Enough Faith to Be an Atheist, we'll send you one for your gift of any size. 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
6: Have you ever felt unjustly treated? Perhaps someone has accused you of something you've never done, or perhaps someone close to you has been physically attacked, sexually abused even, or simply bullied. Well, there's no question. This is abuse, and it's unjust. King David definitely experienced unjust treatment, which is reflected in his writings, such as in Psalm 7, listen.
7: Lord my God, I seek refuge in you. 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The Lord judges the peoples. 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My shield is with God, who saves the upright in heart.
6: In the New Testament, Jesus taught us to love our enemies and to pray for them. Paul became even more specific. Friends, do not avenge yourselves. 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I will repay, says the Lord. You see, what Jesus and Paul taught does not mean we shouldn't pray for and seek justice today. Through various political systems in the world, God has given government leaders the responsibility to enforce justice. We're not to avenge ourselves. But also remember that it's not wrong to seek justice. And one of the first things is to pray. Let's always remember this principle to live by. When we're falsely accused or abused, we should pray for justice. But our goal should always be to uphold God's righteousness.
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4: Your Buffalo Niagara weather forecast, mainly clear sky and overnight low will drop down into the upper 40s. Lots of sunshine with us on Wednesday with a high in the upper 60s with winds out of the southwest, 20 to 30 miles per hour. A few showers on Wednesday night. Overnight lows will drop down to near 50. Thursday, sunshine, a high near 65. And then Friday, ending the week with lots of sun, a high in the low to mid 60s. Saturday, mid 60s. Sunday, a little bit warmer in the low 70s. I'm meteorologist Sally Russell.
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15: 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Few things are more difficult than forgiving someone who has hurt us. But when the truth of the gospel takes hold in our lives, we seek forgiveness rather than revenge. Today, Tim Keller shows us that we can only find the power to forgive others when we look at what Jesus Christ endured to forgive us. Now here's part two of Dr. Keller's message.
16: Then Peter came to Jesus and asked, "Lord, how many times shall I forgive my brother when he sins against me? Up to seven times?" Jesus answered, "I tell you, not seven times, but 77 times. Therefore, the kingdom of heaven is like a king who wanted to settle accounts with his servants. As he began the settlement, a man who owed him 10,000 talents was brought to him. Since he was not able to pay, the master ordered that he and his wife and his children and all that he had to be sold to repay the debt. The servant fell on his knees before him. 'Be patient with me,' he begged, 'and I will pay back everything.' The servant's master took pity on him, canceled the debt, and let him go. But when that servant went out, he found one of his fellow servants who owed him 100 denarii. He grabbed him and began to choke him. 'Pay back what you owe me,' he demanded. His fellow servants fell to his knees and begged him, 'Be patient with me, and I will pay you back.' But he refused. Instead, he went off and had the man thrown into prison until he could pay the debt. When the other servants saw what had happened, they were greatly distressed and went and told their master everything that had happened. Then the master called the servant in. 'You wicked servant,' he said, 'I canceled all the debt of yours because you begged me to. Shouldn't you have had mercy on your fellow servant just as I had on you?' In anger, his master turned him over to the jailers to be tortured until he should pay back all he owed. This is how my heavenly Father will treat each of you unless you forgive your brother from your heart. Love is patient. It does not keep a record of wrongs. This is the word of the Lord."
17: And this is not, I do not mean, because we're going to get back to this in a minute, This is not teaching that if somebody has wronged you legally, you should not take legal redress. This does not mean that you let everything go. That's not what we're talking about. Here's what I think we're talking about. When someone wrongs you, the premise of this point is, when someone wrongs you, it creates an emotional debt of pain. It's a debt, the debt that you feel, a sense of obligation that this person owes you. You feel it. You know, no matter what your theology, what your philosophy of law, no matter what your worldview, you can't help it. Someone has wronged you and there's a debt. And it's a debt essentially of pain, emotional pain, and it's got to be paid down. It has to be paid down. It doesn't just go away. It has to be paid down. You say, what do I mean by paid down? Well, what most people do is they make the other person pay. Now, there's all sorts of ways of making the other person pay. And I have a list, but I don't think I'm going to take the time. I mean, you know, you can insult them. You can be cold to them. You can be harsh to them. You can withdraw your friendship from them. You can try to hurt them professionally. There's all sorts of direct ways. There's some more indirect ways, which is you gossip about them. You slander them. You ruin their reputation with other people. In fact, there's even an indirect way to hurt people by not being direct with your revenge, to say, I'm not going to take revenge on you. It would be beneath me. You know, it's just a way of indirectly, you know, despising them. In other words, there's all sorts of ways. But here's the point. You want to hurt them. Why? Because, and let's be completely honest, when I inflict pain on somebody that hurts me, it makes me feel better. The debt starts, I'm paying down the debt. The more I see them writhe, the more I see them twist, the more I see them hurt, the more I see, in fact, I don't even have to do it. If I see somebody else do it, feel better. You know, I have to get my pain debt down by seeing them pay. And it works. I mean, it works in the sense of, slowly you feel less and less that person owes you. Slowly you feel less and less of that pain debt. You do feel better when you see them hurting and screaming and crying and upset and losing their job and so on. You feel better. After a while, but it passes into you. The heat has come on and it has passed into you. It has swept you along. It has melted you into its likeness. If you make the other person pay the debt, you are changing. It is controlling you. I mean, I'm sure some of you have been around, you know, I make reference to this. It's not the biggest, it was such an interesting illustration. I've thought about it all my life, but years ago, across the parking lot from the little church,

father wanted his grandchildren in his church, and they're not. I'm winning. Oh, really? His father's still controlling him. He is not deciding whether to go to church or not. He's not looking at faith in terms of, is this right? Is this wrong? He's being utterly controlled by what his father has done to him. He's not looking at this, is this good for my sons? Is this bad for my sons? He's being utterly controlled by his father. He thinks, I'm beating my father. He's beaten by his father. It's the only way his father will ever win. And he has won. We never, ever want to admit it. But when we make the other person pay the debt, we are becoming like the evil that was done to us. It's passing into us. It's hardening us. It's making us cynical. It's creating prejudices. It's distorting the way we look at things. It's creating self-pity. It's passing down. It's rooting itself in you. So the one thing you can do with a debt is you can make them pay for it. And it works. Sort of. But it'll change you. And the other thing you can do is pay it down yourself. Absorb it yourself. You notice when the king canceled the debt, it didn't go off into thin air. He absorbed it. He ate it. And the other thing you can do with the debt, and you have to do it, and it's going to be hard, and it's going to be hard, but it has to be done. That debt will not just go away by ignoring it. You pay it down. You say, what do you mean by pay it down? I'll tell you. Every time you want to rehash the past with a person, but you don't. It hurts. Every time you want to rub their nose in it, but you don't. It hurts. Every time you want to be cold to them, but instead you try to be warm to them, ugh, it hurts. Every time you have a chance to run them down to somebody else, and you don't, it hurts. Every time you see them prospering, and you refuse to stick little pins in them in your head, in your imagination, and you don't, it hurts. And what are you doing? Why does it hurt so much? It's costly not to take revenge. You are making the payments. You are paying it, but you're paying it down. And here's what's so intriguing. There's no doubt that the emotional debt of pain goes away if you make them pay. Eventually you feel better, and you have been twisted, and you have been warped, and you've been melted by the evil that was done to you. You've been misshapen. But on the other hand, if you refuse to bring the matter up to the other people and refuse to run them down, refuse to put little pins in them, in your mind and all that sort, if you refuse to do revenge of any sort, what's intriguing is, in spite of the fact that it hurts, slowly, because you're not putting fuel in your anger, the anger will be going out. Depends on the size of the wrong. It depends on the size of the wrong. I mean, it might only take days, it might take weeks, it might take months, it might take longer than that. It might take hours, it might take very little. It depends on the size of the wrong. But here's what's interesting. When you pay the debt down, it goes down. When you absorb it, you refuse revenge, it goes away. But as it goes away, you're free. It hasn't taken you out. It hasn't worked itself in. It hasn't misshapen you. It hasn't melted you. You possess your soul. You're a free woman or man because you've forgiven. Your father, your mother, your boss, the other person, him, her, you've beaten them. You've beaten them with love, the only way to beat anything. So the first thing is forgive means, first thing for forgiving spirit, refuse to revenge because you do not make them pay the emotional debt of pain. You pay it down yourself. Secondly, it's shorter, but it's very important. The second thing it says is he was moved to pity. He felt pity. He took pity on him. Now, what a shame. This is such a wimpy English word for a great Greek word, and the great Greek word means to be moved with compassion for someone else's misery. And this is extremely interesting and important. Whenever someone wrongs you, automatically, I'll tell you what your heart's going to do. Your heart is going to stress the differences between you and that person. And what you're supposed to do, if you want to get on, if you want to have a forgiving spirit, if you want to possess your souls, if you want to have the inner power to bear injuries without meltdown, what you have to do is you, in your mind, you have to make a conscious decision to stress the commonalities between you and that person, not the differences. Huh? What do I mean by that? Whenever someone wrongs you, the first thing you do is you create a caricature of them in your mind. You know what a caricature is? You know how cartoonists make people look ridiculous? I desperately hope that I never get well known enough to have anybody ever make a cartoon out of me. And I'm sure there's people out there, because this is New York, who can do it. Don't you think of it.
Because what you do, of course, you know, you can

0: have cartoonists who really are, you know, are kind of affectionate toward the subject. However, when a cartoonist wants to make someone look stupid, they take the worst feature on the face and they make it huge. You know, so you can't, the ears, you know, the nose or whatever. So you can't not see it. And that, whenever somebody wrongs you, that's exactly what you do in your heart. What you do is you reduce them. You reduce them to what they've done to you. You see them as one-dimensional. You see them as caricatures. Now, here's what's interesting. When you lie, see, in other words, you see them only, they lied, you see them only as a liar. They betrayed you, you see them only as a betrayer. Now, when you lie, well, it's a little different. Why? Well, you're complex. I mean, there's mitigating circumstances. And besides that, yes, there are bad things, but there's good things too. You see, you're complex. You're a three-dimensional person. You think of yourself in 3D. You think of yourself as a whole person, but not this person. You smack them down. They're one-dimensional. They're cartoon caricatures. And here's why. Deep in every human soul is a deep desire to justify yourself. Deep in every human soul, we are afraid that we're not okay. We're afraid that we're not valuable. We're afraid that we're not worthy. That deep fear, which is creates this desperate need to justify yourself, actually is behind all kinds of things. It's behind racism. It's behind workaholism, just to show you the range. It's behind the reason why a lot of you see people out there who probably would be very wonderful mates, but you're never going to date them because they're not good looking enough, and your self-image can't take marrying somebody who's overweight. All of that is self-justification. This deep, deep, deep need to justify yourself, rooted in fear, is behind so much, and including that, it's behind whenever someone wrongs you, you think of all the ways in which you are not like that person. You say, I would never have done that. I would never have done that. Why? You need to feel noble. You need to feel better. You need to feel superior. And if you don't want to be actually melted down, misshapen, twisted by this whole experience, you've got to look at that person and think about the commonalities. You've got to rediscover their common humanity. You've got to say, I'm a weak person. This is a weak person. I do stupid things, not the same stupid things, but this person does stupid things. I am fallible. I am weak. I am confused. I'm a mixture of good and evil. So is this person. And if you do that, you'll get your freedom. And if you don't do it, if you refuse to do that, you won't. And the third thing, now, here's the interesting thing. The first thing of a forgiving spirit is that you don't revenge, you pay down the debt yourself. The second thing is you identify with the person, the commonalities instead of the differences. And all that's internal work, isn't it? And if you do that, you're going to get a freedom. There's going to be a freedom. The anger will be beaten away. It won't melt you down. It won't come into you. It won't distort you. Then you'll be free to do the third thing. No revenge. Identify with the person, will the person's good, have pity on them. And thirdly, it says, he let him go. Now, we right away say, does that mean, why would he let him go? I mean, does this guy not care about justice and truth and what didn't this guy do wrong? Ah, interesting. Here's my theory. Here's my speculation on this. The king doesn't know whether the loss, the incurring of this debt was due to mismanagement or corruption. And because the king doesn't know which it is, the king, being a very charitable man, lets him go, deals with the personal side, right? He's dealt with the personal side. He's looking with compassion on the man who's put his own kingdom in jeopardy, and he's not paying him back. And he takes pity on the man. But what really led to all that? What's interesting is right afterwards, the servant leaves, and he meets another servant who owes him what? 100 denarii. Now, again, we don't know what that would be, but it would just be a few dollars. I mean, it'd be a trifle compared to the 10,000 talents. And what's interesting, the first servant does not simply say to the second servant, pay up. This is almost ludicrous. And don't forget, Jesus is putting this together. He chokes him. You know, you owe me $50. And now here's a man who's just, you know, his life has just been given back to him. And what do we see? What does the king see? What does the servant see? This is a vile man. This is a vicious man. This is a violent man. This is an oppressive man. This is a man who's used to abusing people. And now that the king has forgiven him about the personal debt, into prison he goes because of what of the legal debt. And here's what people have always said to me over the years. They said to me, I don't want to forgive. I want justice. never pit those two things against each other. Because I'll tell you something, if you don't first personally forgive, you'll never get justice. If you try to say, I'm going to confront that person, I'm going to tell them the truth, I'm going to go after them, and you haven't already forgiven, you're not going for justice. You say you're going for justice, you're not. You're going to hurt them, you're going to make them pay the emotional debt down. And I want you to know that if you haven't really deeply forgiven in your heart, if you haven't made yourself impervious to the anger, if you haven't gotten that forgiving spirit, you won't really be after justice. And I'll tell you another thing, you'll never really achieve it, because that person is not going to listen to you if you're that mad at them. And if they can tell, you're filled with revenge. You see that? In other words, this is so wonderful. The gospel is so balanced. Vengeance is selfish. You're not concerned with truth, it's all about you. But resignation is selfish. Say, oh, don't bother it, don't talk about it, don't leave, you know, just let sleeping dogs lie, don't rock the boat, just forget about it. That's selfish. It's not loving. It's not loving to let a person go on sinning. It's not loving for other people. It's not loving for them. And therefore, the last mark of a forgiving spirit, it doesn't like conflict and it doesn't avoid it. It doesn't do vengeance, but it doesn't avoid confrontation. And when you move out like that into the world, a world in which being mistreated and snubbed is going to happen to you constantly, you and you alone will be free. All right? So those are the three marks of a forgiving spirit. So I would just like you to all get out there and do it, and good luck. And I wish you well. Oh, there's another point. How are we going to do this? How are we ever going to do this? I was talking to a man very recently who was, his wife has gotten extremely sick, and he has to do everything for her. They're both pretty old, and he has to do everything. And she's completely immobilized, and he just is there around the clock, and he's buoyant, and he's sparkling, and he's... What's interesting is every place they've been, every hospital, every home, every place, everybody's amazed by his buoyancy and his supportiveness and his eagerness and willingness to help. Very interesting. I mean, you know, everybody's sort of, you know, the partner that hasn't been stricken is always there with the partner that has been, but there's something unusual. And I asked him recently why he was able to do it. How can you be so long-suffering? What's the secret here? How are you doing this? The same question could be asked of this king, you know. Because, really, the readers look at this king, and this king looks down at this servant who has just brought his very kingship into jeopardy, and he has compassion on him. And I think the average, once you know the magnitude of the debt, the average listener is looking at that and saying, this is impossible. There isn't anybody like that. Nobody can do anything like that. That's ridiculous. But Jesus is pointing beyond this king to somebody else. Of course it's incongruous, because the word take pity, the king took pity on him, is the giveaway. It's the Greek word that is used of Jesus Christ more than any other word in describing his emotional life. It's used more of Jesus Christ than with any other figure. It's his word in the New Testament. It's his word in the Gospels. And here it is with this king. And you know what we're talking about here? It is incredibly incongruous for that servant to be acting like a king. That first servant comes out and he chokes the man and he gets him down on his knees and then he won't forgive him. What right does that servant have to be a king? To be putting himself in the place of a judge? He has no right to do that. Jesus Christ is showing us in a mirror what we're all like when we stay angry with people. Every one of us is like that. We're all like a servant acting like a king. What's the solution? We have to behold the king who became a servant. The ultimate king, Jesus Christ, looked down on us, not just knowing that we might cost him his glory and power, but that we would cost him his glory and power. And he came to earth and he died on the cross. And the last thing he said before he died was tetelestai in St. John's Gospel, which is always translated, it is finished. But it really means literally in the Greek, it's paid. It's paid. You know what this old man said to me? This man said to me, you know, the reason I can do this like this is because you don't understand the whole story, the big story. You got to realize for years and years and years, I was always the one that got sick. I was always the one that was overworked. I was always the one that was traveling. And she was the one who was suffering for me, and she was sacrificing for me, and she was doing so much for me over the years. It was just ridiculous. He says, I'm almost happy to finally have one little opportunity to show her what she means to me. After all she's done for me, I'm almost happy about this. You know what he did? If you look at it right here, if he had taken it out of context, just said, oh my gosh, I don't have a life left. And he would have just sunk. But instead, he put his little story in the big story. And in the big story, it had incredible significance. Now, why don't you do that? Look at what Jesus has done for you. He didn't make you pay a bit. There's a debt. Maybe I don't know what you think of crucifixion tonight. I don't know what you believe in atonement. Maybe you say, I don't even like the idea of a wrathful God. I don't even understand. Listen, everybody deep in their heart knows when someone has been wrong, there's a debt, and somebody's got to pay it. And Jesus Christ paid it. He did not take a penny from us. He paid it. And if you put that in this story, if you say, oh, look at all he's done, you'll never be long-suffering unless you see him suffering, macro-suffering for you, cosmic suffering for you. You'll never be able to pay what other people have done to you unless you see him paying the infinite debt. You'll never be able to pay the little debts off that other people have to you unless you see the infinite debt. Put it in the story. Say, after all he's done for me, I'm almost glad for this opportunity finally to show him how much he means to me by forgiving this. That will change the heart. That deals with the fear. See, Colossians 3:12 puts it perfectly. This is it, in a nutshell. Colossians 3:12, therefore, as God's chosen people, set apart and dearly loved, clothe yourselves with patience. As God's people, dearly loved, already loved. Don't be patient, and God will love you. Dearly loved, so be patient. Not be patient in order to be loved, but because you're utterly loved, you can be patient. Put yourself in the story. See the great reversal. Stop being a servant acting like a king by looking at the beauty of the ultimate king who became a servant and paid everything for you. And then you'll be free. And I don't know how else you're going to be free in a world filled with abuse and filled with snubbing every day. Get this forgiving spirit. Let us pray. Jesus, we ask that as we go to the Lord's Supper, you would just help us with it. Help us get it. Help us understand it. We know that there are some people here who do not forgive because they don't feel forgiven. And there's some people here who don't forgive because they're not forgiven, because they haven't asked for it, because they haven't connected to Jesus. And almost all of us who are here don't forgive because we don't remember we've been forgiven. But now that's what the Lord's Supper is all about, remembering. So help us to remember. We pray in Jesus' name. Amen.
1: 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Today's sermon was preached in 2002. The sermons you hear on Gospel and Life Radio were preached from 1989 to 2017 while Dr. Keller was senior pastor at Redeemer Presbyterian Church. We hope you'll join us tomorrow for another message from Tim Keller on how we live differently when our hearts are changed by God's grace. That's right here on Gospel and Life.
2: What's your greatest regret? If I could do it all over again. Christian leaders share the most important lessons of their lives. Art Rohrheim was the co-founder of the International Bible Club known as AWANA. Not long before he died, at the age of 99, we asked if he had any regrets.
3: Yes, regrets are people that I didn't witness to.
2: That statement from Art is amazing because few people shared the gospel more than Art Rohrheim. Yet he recalls a moment.
3: I missed an amazing opportunity when I was to meet one of my heroes of the Chicago Cubs, Andy Papko. He was an all-time player, and I was going to be able to take him and play golf with him. And he was going to ride with me in my little cart for 18 holes. Being with that amazing man, I had just so many questions for him and wanted to hear what his life was all about. It was thrilling to hear it. And then I didn't witness to him. And right after that, as he left, I was under such conviction, I said, I'm going to call him and see if I can get a date with him. And I called him, and he said, well, I'm busy right now, but maybe in a couple of months we can get together again. And the next thing I heard, he had passed away. And to me, that was a real regret. I should have witnessed, and I was so interested in what I wanted to get from him that I really didn't represent God very well.
4: Art Rohrheim, co-founder of Awana. This has been a production of Moody Radio, a ministry of Moody Bible Institute, based on the book, If I Could Do It All Over Again.
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6: 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You can't just say, bless me, God, but not do your part. You have to start putting into practice the disciplines that you need to put into practice so that God can do what you can't do.
5: That's Mark Jobe. 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
3: Your Buffalo Niagara weather forecast, mainly clear sky and overnight low will drop down into the upper 40s. Lots of sunshine with us on Wednesday with a high in the upper 60s with winds out of the southwest, 20 to 30 miles per hour. A few showers on Wednesday night. Overnight lows will drop down to near 50. Thursday, sunshine, a high near 65. And then Friday, ending the week with lots of sun, a high in the low to mid 60s. Saturday, mid 60s. Sunday, a little bit warmer in the low 70s. I'm meteorologist Sally Russell.
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0: 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Hey, how could Peter, part of the Lord's inner circle, end up denying Christ? Pastor Greg Laurie looks at that question on the latest episode of A New Beginning. He'll explain how little compromises lead to bigger compromises, and big compromises lead to disaster. 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
1: What is the grace of God? Imagine a father who finds out that his son has been killed. He tracks down the murderer and kills him. We'd call that vengeance. Imagine instead that the boy's father calls the police and the guilty party is arrested, tried, convicted, and punished. We'd call that justice. But say that the father pleads with the judge for the guilty man's life to be spared. We'd call that mercy. Now imagine that the father takes his son's murderer into his own home, adopts him, and loves him as his own son. It seems unthinkable, but that's exactly what God has done for us. It's called grace. Paul talks about that kind of grace in Romans 5. For if when we were God's enemies, we were reconciled to him through the death of his son, how much more, having been reconciled, shall we be saved through his life? I'm Nancy DeMoss Wagamuth from Revive Our Hearts for OneCry.com.
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0: The whole story of the Bible is really a story of God's jealous love for his people, his pursuit of a wayward people.
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0: The Bible is the greatest love story, actually, that's ever been told. And of course, it is the jealous covenant love of God that brought the Son of God down from heaven to pursue an unfaithful people, to pursue us to the cross, to die in our place, to offer us forgiveness for all our unfaithfulness and all our disdain for him. It's the jealous love of God that desires to have us back, to put an end to our mockery of his name, and to have in us and from us and through us the glory and the honor that are his due. That's the jealousy of God. And it's important to say, of course, that if you don't yet know the Lord, and don't yet belong to the Lord, you need to know today that he is jealous for you. He created you for his glory. He created you to honor him and serve him and worship him and obey him. And actually, that's your life's ultimate purpose. That was what you were made for. God sent his Son to get you back, to bring you home, to save you from the judgment that all of us deserve. He sent his Son that he might have you for his very own possession. I wonder, would you respond to that rescue, to that offer, to that call, to that invitation by receiving Christ as your Savior, as your Lord by faith, even today?
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2: Your Buffalo Niagara weather forecast, mainly clear sky and overnight low will drop down into the upper 40s. Lots of sunshine with us on Wednesday, with a high in the upper 60s, with winds out of the southwest, 20 to 30 miles per hour. A few showers on Wednesday night. Overnight lows will drop down to near 50. Thursday, sunshine, a high near 65. And then Friday, ending the week with lots of sun, a high in the low to mid 60s. Saturday, mid 60s. Sunday, a little bit warmer in the low 70s. I'm meteorologist Sally Russell.
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0: On the night you fall in all the pieces, you can bring your lonely heart to Jesus. What if I told you that I believe it?
1: That's Joel and Luke for King and Country on Moody Radio. Hi, it's Bill Meyer with a Christian artist update for you. Hannah Harper was an American Idol winner, and now she's performing country music around the country. She recently performed Cochran & Company's song, Running Home, at one of her live shows. 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

0: This is FEBC Today with Ed Cannon, the president of the Far East Broadcasting Company. 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
2: I've learned from your Bible correspondence course, I am growing in God's way. At first, I did think you would take mine seriously, but you sent me both the lesson and a Bible. Isn't hard to believe that a book could change someone's life. I had once lived a very meaningless life, having no hope, no purpose, and knowing nothing about the value of life. I never thought a fellow like myself would have an opportunity to amount to anything.
1: Wow. So encouraging. Someone who thinks that their life is worthless. Once they hear the good news of Jesus Christ, they're so excited about life. That's why our staff are willing to go to great ends, sending out Bible correspondence courses, grading those courses, and corresponding directly with listeners, so that even in a difficult place like Thailand, people can understand the gospel and come to that kind of faith.
0: There's more from this man's story coming to us from Thailand. 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
3: Your Buffalo Niagara weather forecast, mainly clear sky and overnight low will drop down into the upper 40s. Lots of sunshine with us on Wednesday, with a high in the upper 60s with winds out of the southwest, 20 to 30 miles per hour. A few showers on Wednesday night, overnight lows will drop down to near 50. Thursday, sunshine, a high near 65. And then Friday, ending the week with lots of sun, a high in the low to mid 60s. Saturday, mid 60s. Sunday, a little bit warmer in the low 70s. I'm meteorologist Sally Russell.
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0: That's SEU Worship on Moody Radio. Hi, this is Bill Meyer. You know, as followers of Christ, we want to encourage one another, and every once in a while, we need to challenge one another. Here's a challenge from Pastor Greg Laurie. He says, feeling remorse for sin is not the same as repenting, which means to turn away from it.
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2: William Houghton was born in 1887, just 1 year after the founding of the Moody Bible Institute. 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

0: In the book of Ecclesiastes, we're reminded that our time on earth is fleeting, but what lies beyond is eternal. 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
1: In Philippians chapter 4, the Bible says, "Do not be anxious about anything, but in every situation, by prayer and petition, with thanksgiving, present your requests to God."

0: In Acts 9, we meet a woman named Tabitha, a Christian woman from Joppa, whose Greek name was Dorcas. It appears she may have been one of the Greek widows we learned about in Acts 6. We're told Tabitha was full of good works and acts of charity, but she got sick and died. Her friends laid her in an upstairs room. Then, since Peter was in a nearby town, they sent for him to come immediately. As soon as he got the word, he hurried to Joppa. When he got there, they took him to the room where Tabitha died. The widows gathered around him weeping and showing him clothing Tabitha had made for them. Peter sent everyone outside, then knelt down and prayed. He turned to her and said, "Tabitha, arise." And she opened her eyes, and when she saw Peter, she sat up. Peter helped her up, then called the saints and widows to let them know she was alive. And it became known throughout all Joppa, and many believed in the Lord. What a beautiful picture of a godly woman ministering to other women. Though it appears that Tabitha was a widow herself, she devoted her life to taking care of other women. Tabitha had a gift for sewing. She didn't throw together simple garments for the poor. No, she created beautiful garments that the women treasured. When she died, they didn't immediately bury her as was the custom. No, they laid her in an upstairs room, then went to Peter, hoping he could raise her from the dead. And he did. I'm Sharon Wilharm, host of All God's Women and author of The Amazing Crab Alley Revival, a Southern historical story about Victorian church ladies. 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
1: Your Buffalo Niagara weather forecast, mainly clear sky and overnight low will drop down into the upper 40s. Lots of sunshine with us on Wednesday with a high in the upper 60s with winds out of the southwest, 20 to 30 miles per hour. A few showers on Wednesday night. Overnight lows will drop down to near 50. Thursday, sunshine, a high near 65. And then Friday, ending the week with lots of sun, a high in the low to mid 60s. Saturday, mid 60s. Sunday, a little bit warmer in the low 70s. I'm meteorologist Sally Russell.
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0: That's Ben Fuller and Carrie Underwood, If It Was Up to Me. This is Moody Radio. I'm Bill Meyer. 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
1: Hi, I'm Johnny Erickson Tata. When my friend Rachel was overseas in Africa, her husband Patrick went from needing a routine gallstone procedure to a terrible case of pancreatitis, then to sepsis, and then the beginning stages of organ failure, all in a matter of hours. Meanwhile, Rachel was half a world away with poor internet connection, and every update only brought more bad news. Before the doctors found the problem, Patrick experienced 16 days of immense pain. And during those days, Rachel hung on to Psalm 121, "My help comes from the Lord." That truth gave her immense peace. She recognized that God was bigger, much bigger than her situation. And the same is true for you. Immeasurable peace is waiting for you when you realize that the Lord is greater than all your suffering. Your help comes from the Lord. So today, live in that truth.
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In Romans 15, the Bible says, "May the God of hope fill you with all joy and peace as you trust in him, so that you may overflow with hope by the power of the Holy Spirit."

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1: Christians have always needed to know how to defend the Christian faith ever since Peter admonished us to always be prepared to make a defense to anyone who asks you for a reason for the hope that is in you. This is even more true with many people skeptical about God, Jesus, and the Bible. Doug Rotice and Andrew Shepherdson are the co-authors of an introduction into classical apologetics with the title, The Knowledge of God in the World and the Word. The primary focus is to put forth various arguments for the existence of God and then finish with a defense of the Bible and a presentation of the truth about Jesus and his resurrection. Here is a summary of just three of the chapters in their book. The cosmological argument recognizes the relationship between cause and effect. This then points to a first cause of the cosmos that is transcendent to the cosmos. This argument is even more powerful now that scientists believe the universe had a beginning. The moral argument derives from the realization that there must be objective morality. If God did not exist, then objective moral values and duties would not exist, but they do exist and point to God's existence. The design argument claims that God's fingerprints can be found all over creation. William Paley proposed this argument, but scientists in the 19th and early 20th century dismissed it. However, we now see what has been called the return of the God hypothesis because of the discovery of the fine-tuning of the universe. In my interview with the two authors, I mentioned that more and more scientific evidence has accumulated to bolster some of these arguments. No wonder some have described us as living in the golden age of apologetics. I'm Kirby Anderson, and that's my point of view.
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3: Your Buffalo Niagara weather forecast, mainly clear sky and overnight low will drop down into the upper 40s. Lots of sunshine with us on Wednesday, with a high in the upper 60s with winds out of the southwest, 20 to 30 miles per hour. A few showers on Wednesday night, overnight lows will drop down to near 50. Thursday, sunshine, a high near 65. And then Friday, ending the week with lots of sun, a high in the low to mid 60s. Saturday, mid 60s. Sunday, a little bit warmer in the low 70s. I'm meteorologist Sally Russell.
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5: When difficulties come into our lives and we face suffering and trial and weakness, we tend to assume that these things have come to us despite the best efforts of God to remove them from our experience. You know, we know after all that the Lord loves us very much. We know that he is very, very powerful. And we assume that he is always trying his level best to keep us out of difficulty and to guard us from feeling and experiencing any pain.
6: You're listening to Encounter the Truth with Jonathan Griffiths. I'm Steve Hiller, and glad you're with us today. And Jonathan, based on the way you delivered that, the tone of your voice, everything, I'm sensing here that you're saying this is an incorrect assumption. Why is that so incorrect?
7: Well, the Bible teaches us the surprising truth that the Lord sometimes allows difficult things into our experience that we might learn new things of him and might learn to depend upon him and find his strength to be all-sufficient in our times of weakness. But we don't assume that that should be the case. I think our assumption is, as I articulated just a moment ago in the opener to the message, that, you know, God would love just to keep us from all trial and all difficulty in our lives. We assume that. But in his wisdom as our loving Heavenly Father, he allows these things into our experience. And we need to just know that that's true. Because when we face trial and difficulty in the Christian life, it can so unsettle us and so surprise us. We can feel, you know, has God abandoned me? But the Word of God has a different message for us, one that is surprising, but one that is deeply reassuring as well. And I think that in today's message, there will be a lot of help for a lot of people.
6: All right, so let's get into today's message from 2 Corinthians chapter 11. We're going to begin a message entitled Boasting in Weaknesses. Here is Jonathan.
5: It's an obvious thing to say that our world appreciates shows of strength and despises demonstrations of weakness. Our world likes things and people that look together and sorted, and it takes a dim view of that which is frayed and tattered and imperfect. And that is especially true of the things that we think should be looking strong and together, but where we see the signs of frailty and of brokenness. The other week, I made reference to the sad fate of the great ocean liner, the SS United States, once the fastest liner in the world, the great ship of the great age of the liner, the largest and the grandest ship ever made in America, recently towed as a rusting hulk to its watery grave off the coast of Florida. And it looked so wrong and so pathetic as the images were splashed across global media. We are soon due to travel to the United Kingdom, where we will visit Gemma's home county in England, the county of Dorset. Just in recent days, one of the grand historic estates of that county has gone on the market for £30 million. Thousands of acres that encompass woodland, farmland, multiple homes, a complete village within the estate, and a grand country house called Bridehead. For centuries, this home and this estate have served as symbols of power and of wealth and of influence within the county and indeed within England. But pictures were published this week of the current state of the house and of its interior, and it was quite something to see. Deterioration, dilapidation, ceilings crumbling down, wallpaper peeling, furniture frayed and worn. The art and the library and the furnishings were due to be dismantled and sold, and the house will soon stand empty. A symbol of wealth and of influence and of grandeur for centuries, but now a picture of weakness and of decay. The world likes displays of strength and togetherness and grandeur and glamour. We like it in things and in places, and we like it in people. And we like it especially in leaders. And the Apostle Paul was acutely aware of this throughout his letter, and especially so here in chapters 11 and 12. Paul is very conscious of the fact that he himself is weak, and that his weakness causes some at Corinth to disregard his ministry and to despise his authority. As we've noted repeatedly throughout our series, other teachers have been coming through Corinth who seem to be more impressive and make a more compelling presentation than the Apostle Paul. And for Paul himself, this is a concern not simply out of some sense of protecting his own territory or out of personal pride, but because he knows that these other teachers could well lead the Corinthians astray. Notice how chapter 11 opens. Allow me to read this. I didn't read it before, but just notice the opening of the chapter with me. Paul says, I wish you would bear with me in a little foolishness. Do bear with me. For I feel a divine jealousy for you, since I betrothed you to one husband to present you as a pure virgin to Christ. But I'm afraid that as the serpent deceived Eve by his cunning, your thoughts will be led astray from a sincere and pure devotion to Christ. For if someone comes and proclaims another Jesus than the one we proclaimed, or if you receive a different spirit from the one you received, or if you accept a different gospel from the one you accepted, you put up with it readily enough. Indeed, I consider that I am not in the least inferior to these super apostles. Even if I am unskilled in speaking, I am not so in knowledge. Indeed, in every way, we have made this plain to you in all things. Now, Paul's speaking wasn't impressive enough for some at Corinth. His presentation as a bivocational worker, a tent maker, and a speaker, it didn't impress everyone. And evidently, verse 7, Paul added to the offense by refusing to take money from the Corinthians. Notice that with me, verse 7. He says, or did I commit a sin in humbling myself so that you might be exalted because I preached God's gospel to you free of charge? Now, in a city of trade and of international business, in a city of wealth where people made their mark by earning their fortune as merchants on the busy trade routes, in such a city,
7: figuring out what to do with a teacher who didn't want their money was very strange and very perplexing. And in a context where successful teachers in the marketplace commanded a high price for their teaching sessions, Paul looked actually unsuccessful and therefore not credible. But Paul, of course, was being wise. He wanted to be free of any coercion or manipulation, any sense that the skeptical crowd had bought him or owned him. And so he had declined their money and had relied upon support from others. But this only made things worse. This only added to the offense and the sense that Paul was weak and unimpressive. Now, Paul himself, he's okay. He can manage this emotionally, but he is concerned that the Corinthians might be led astray by unreliable teachers. And so now he opens up this whole question of weakness and its place in the life of the Christian, and especially in that of the Christian leader. He sets out to teach us the place of weakness in the life of the Christian and to show us the power that comes through weakness for the servants of God. Here then is the first lesson that the Apostle Paul has for us on the place of weakness in the life of the Christian and in Christian ministry. Lesson number one, here it is. The Lord allows his servants to face weakness. The Lord allows it. Here in chapter 11, Paul takes some time to outline in some detail and at some length aspects of his life story and of his experience that highlight his weakness. Now, at a couple of points, Paul mentions things that could be reasons for him to boast that might impress the Corinthians. You know, he speaks of his lineage as an Israelite, a true child of Abraham, verse 22. He speaks in some cryptic terms about an experience which is almost certainly personal, chapter 12 and verse 2, of having a vision and an experience of being caught up to the third heaven.

0: suffering, but all the things he has listed were but background noise compared to the one thing that really troubled him and the one thing that threatened to undermine his ministry. In chapter 12 and verse 7, Paul speaks of the thing that has troubled him the most and burdened him the most heavily, the thing that has given him the most pain. Notice it there with me, verse 7. So to keep me from becoming conceited because of the surpassing greatness of the revelations, a thorn was given me in the flesh, a messenger of Satan to harass me, to keep me from becoming conceited.
1: 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And if you've not done so yet, I hope you'll find Encounter the Truth on YouTube and like and subscribe. That way you'll be updated whenever we put new content on there. Well, if you did join us a little bit late, we're in the book of 2 Corinthians chapter 11, continuing a message entitled Boasting in Weaknesses. Again, here is Jonathan.
0: In chapter 12 and verse 7, Paul speaks of the thing that has troubled him the most and burdened him the most heavily, the thing that has given him the most pain. Notice it there with me, verse 7. So to keep me from becoming conceited because of the surpassing greatness of the revelations, a thorn was given me in the flesh, a messenger of Satan to harass me, to keep me from becoming conceited. I was out in the garden the other day, and I was doing some trimming and a little bit of weeding. I was enjoying being outdoors and seeing some things come to life and taking shape for the season. And then as out there working, I felt the scratch. I looked down. I saw the blood running down my leg. A thorn from the rose had caught me. You know, just as I was enjoying the moment and the tranquility and the sunshine, a thorn. I have to say it felt, you know, rather unnecessary, certainly unfortunate. It's remarkable, isn't it, when you think of it, that a thing of such beauty also has that aggressive edge to it. Paul has been going all guns blazing around the Mediterranean rim, winning people for Christ, planting churches, preaching the word of God. The Lord has given him so much and poured out so much blessing in his life. He's had these remarkable spiritual experiences, it seems, revelations from the Lord. There is so much for him to rejoice in and take pleasure in and to give thanks for. But while he is enjoying all this, there's a thorn. And it seems such an intrusion, so very unnecessary at this time. Now we don't know exactly what the thorn is. And the theories that circulate and the speculations that have been articulated in the commentaries and in Christian literature span the full range of all the things you and I could possibly imagine. You know, is it a physical ailment, a sickness, perhaps a disability? Maybe it is. Or is it a relational strain of some kind? Is Paul here actually just referencing the opposition that he has endured from some at Corinth and the unpleasantness he has encountered within that context? Or is he speaking of some personal spiritual burden, some battle with sin that's weighing him down? In truth, we don't know. But this thorn has shown Paul and reminded Paul and highlighted for Paul that he is very, very, very weak. Now, when difficulties come into our lives and we face suffering and trial and weakness, we tend to assume that these things have come to us despite the best efforts of God to remove them from our experience and to keep us from them and them from us. You know, we know after all that the Lord loves us very much. We know that he is very, very powerful. And we assume that he is always trying his level best to keep us out of difficulty and to guard us from feeling and experiencing any pain. But you know, that's not quite what Paul indicates here in our text. Notice the tension again in verse 7. so to keep me from becoming conceited because of the surpassing greatness of the revelation.

0: Galatians, a thorn was given me in the flesh. Now, the one who would guard Paul from being conceited must be the Lord himself, ultimately. The Lord is at work here. And Paul says that the thorn was given to him. It was something that was done to him and for him. And of course, when he speaks in such terms of something that he receives by another power, something that is done to him or for him, we would normally assume he's speaking of the Lord's work, something that comes by the Lord's hand. So it seems right to assume that the Lord is at least allowing this to take place and has a purpose within this. But to make things more complicated, notice how Paul describes the thorn in the flesh later in verse 7. It is a messenger of Satan to harass him. And on the face of it, this all looks very, very surprising. Here we have something that the Lord is at least permitting in his power and in his wisdom, while at the very same time, this thing is coming from Satan. And that right there, that is a very difficult tension to wrap our heads around and to understand. But it is a tension that the Bible expresses to us in different forms and at different times. And if we had more time to explore this, we could do so from various places in Scripture. But the Bible is very clear with us that there are opposing spiritual forces at work within the world. They are not equal forces, but they are at odds with one another. The Lord is much stronger than Satan, but Satan is at work, and those two forces are present and real within our experience. In the experience of the believer, within the work of God, in the very same situation or phenomenon, Satan can be powerfully at work, seeking to cause damage and destruction, while the Lord at the same time is powerfully at work, seeking to fulfill his good purposes for his people and for his glory. And with all that in mind, it's no wonder that in the midst of trial and of difficulty and of pain, you and I can be very, very, very confused as to what is going on. You know, we can sometimes wonder to ourselves, is this situation coming from Satan, or is this part of the Lord's bigger plan? And the Bible would tell us that there is a sense in which both can be true. Both can be true. Satan is doing his worst over here to cause us agony and to bring destruction, but the sovereign Lord, our loving Father, is doing something else through Satan's schemes. He's allowing these things for a reason, and he's achieving something greater, which will ultimately be for Satan's defeat. Unsurprisingly, suffering through this thorn in the flesh, Paul pleads with the Lord that he would take it away. Verse 8, three times I pleaded with the Lord that this should leave me. Now that seems to me a very reasonable prayer. I don't know what you think. Lord, this thing in my life is causing me agony, and it's causing me pain. It is distressing me. It is weighing me down. It is slowing me down. It is threatening to undermine my very ability to serve you. Please, Lord, take it away. And we assume, don't we, that the Lord would want to do that, that the Lord would have it within his will to do that, that he would plan to do that, that he would answer our prayer in the way that we've prayed it. But that's not what the Lord does for Paul, and it's not what the Lord does for many of us. I pleaded with the Lord that it should leave me, said Paul, but the Lord said to me, my grace is sufficient for you. The Lord allowed Paul to face that experience of weakness and even of pain, even of suffering. He could have taken it away, but he didn't. And in Paul's life, the purpose of this was to keep him from becoming conceited. We see it there in verse 7 two times. The thorn in the flesh was given for a particular purpose in his life. And while the Lord was achieving that purpose within Paul's heart and life and character, he actually was not ready to take away the thorn. Now, I wonder if on any level and in any sense you resonate with the Apostle Paul in this. I wonder what might be your thorn in the flesh at the present time. I wonder if there's something in your life and your experience that you're pleading with the Lord to take away, and he has not yet taken it away, and you wonder why. You can hardly understand why. Perhaps you're grappling intensely with the question of why today. I can't answer that question for you, of course. But it is important for each of us to recognize that the Lord sometimes allows us to keep the thorn and to live with the thorn for days and weeks and months and years and even decades, that he might achieve and accomplish his purposes within us. For Paul, the thorn in the flesh was given that he might not become conceited due to the privileges that God had given him. The trial kept him down, and that was what was needed in his life at that time. My grandmother used to like to tell the simple story, really the fable of the kite that wanted to fly higher and higher. And this kite found the string that was holding it back was a constant source of frustration and limitation. And one day the little boy holding the string lost his grip in a strong wind, and the kite momentarily flew a little bit higher up into the sky. But you know what happens almost immediately. The kite comes fluttering down to earth. And the point of the fable is simply this. Unbeknownst to the kite, it was the thing that kept it down that actually kept it up. Without the string holding it down, it could not stay up in the air. For Paul, the thorn in the flesh kept him down. But as he dealt with the danger of conceit in his life, and as that trial was doing its work within him, that trial which kept him down was actually keeping him up. It kept him functional in ministry and in service. Now, I don't know what the trial may be that could be keeping you down at the moment, but let me invite you to consider that in the Lord's wisdom, it may actually be the thing that is keeping you up and enabling you to grow and to serve.
1: 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Now, we have to pause here, but we'll get back to the message on our next broadcast, so I hope you'll join us for that. 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And as you give a gift of any amount this month, we want to say thank you by sending you a book called Gentle and Lowly, The Heart of Christ for Sinners and Sufferers. And Jonathan, I know that this is a book that you've read, you've picked out for us this month. What did you take away from this book?
0: Well, thanks, Steve. It is a book I've read and appreciated. I've got others to read, and I'm planning to read it again. And I've appreciated it so much because it reminded me of things that I knew to be true, but I don't always remember and don't always live in the good of. I think that the default mode of our hearts and our sinfulness is to think that God is keeping some kind of scorecard of our obedience, and he's more pleased with us when we do better in the Christian life and are more faithful and more fruitful in our service of him. And Gentle and Lowly reminds us that God's heart toward us is a heart of grace poured out in the gift of his Son and given daily through the presence of his Holy Spirit within our lives, that God loves us, that he's merciful toward us, that he's a compassionate father, that he's a gentle shepherd. And we need to be reminded of these things because we don't naturally believe that they're true. But when we're reminded of them and we take hold of them, we're encouraged to walk with Christ in joy and in faith and indeed then in obedience.
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2: 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Here's a question for you, Dave. If you were going to start an AI service, what would you name it? Would you call it Fred or Ginger or what? I mean, they call them by person's names now, Claude and all this, right?
3: Yeah, I'd call it DOA. Dead on arrival. That's about the odds of me starting an AI source. I'm not a fan. I mean, come on, a guy that started reading C.S. Lewis and That Hideous Strength when I was 16 years old is not really thrilled about someone using language to control other people's thinking. It bothers me a lot. Now, we'll say that for other programs and broadcasts, and I know that's going to offend some people, because there's a lot of people that are really fine folks that have become kindly and affectionate toward their personal bots and their services and all of their smart stuff.
2: Well, they've helped me improve my grammar. I'll give them that.
3: We'll have to talk about that on another program.
2: All right. That was a showstopper. Okay.
3: The point is, this is the first election where AI is in the field. It's real. And it's quantified. And so what impact is AI going to have on the election is a big question. My question is, what impact is AI going to have on voters' minds? And is AI even remotely, conceivably being designed by the agents to understand what nonpartisanship is? So until we get that to shake out, I think there's a lot of questions we've got to watch for. In the meantime, I'm still encouraged that iVoters is not just the best site, but it's the most honest at this stage in the game, because we show you the sources. We show you where to go get the information to be able to think well for yourself. That's iVoters.com.
2: And please make wide use of that this year. All right, thanks for listening to The Public Square.
4: This is John MacArthur. Join me for today's Portraits of Grace. How do you think God treats your sin? Do you think that because you're a believer, he sometimes might coddle you or look the other way? Don't believe it. He's chastening you, just like he always has in some ways, because he knows that judgment begins with the household of God. But as severe as his discipline may be, it's always his goal to produce greater righteousness and godly integrity in you. You see, adversity of any kind, even chastening for sin, is the rich soil that integrity needs to draw its nourishment and strength so that it can grow in your life. Are you currently experiencing trials that are especially challenging? You may not yet understand what God is accomplishing through that suffering, and it might be chastening. But it'll make you into a portrait of grace if you pray for the wisdom to understand His will and the faith to trust Him.
5: After years of working with kids, I've discovered that teens want their parents to know something that seems very confusing. Hi, I'm Mark Gregston with Parenting Today's Teens. It's true. Your definition of abnormal is your teen's definition of normal. Are you confused by teen culture? You're not alone. Society has changed and it's consistently morphing, and teen behavior has evolved along with it. Teens wish their parents knew that they need space to be abnormal. Living in this culture may look different than we want. It's important that we teach our teens what's right and wrong, but we also need to allow our teens to express their own unique style. So mom and dad, trust your teens to use the tools you've given to make godly decisions, even in an abnormal setting.
1: Want to hear Mark in person? For a list of upcoming events, go to ParentingTodaysTeens.org. 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
10: 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This is Janet Parshall, host of In the Market, coming to you on Moody Radio. 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Those are the questions sports agent Kelly Masters asks each one of her players before their professional sports career begins. She's going to join us and talk about why her agency is founded even more on helping her clients discover who God really called them to be. So join us for In the Market with Janet Parshall.
11: Young people between the ages of 12 and 21, a new study has found, are increasingly turning to AI chatbots for emotional support and to help them navigate the vast array of concerns under the modern umbrella known as mental health.

0: Reportedly, one in five young adults admits they are turning to AI instead of trusted friends, pastors, or counselors when they're struggling. Some say it feels more confidential. Plus, it's free and available anytime. 90% say they feel good about the support they're getting. But is this a good thing? AI is trained to tell you what it thinks you want to hear, not to tell you the hard truth, if in fact that's even possible for AI. Discernment, wisdom, real emotional connection, that's interpersonal. God made us this way, to be needy and to be needed by others, dependent on Him. Welcome to Haven Today. I'm David Wolin, sharing the great story that's all about Jesus. We're in a series called Navigating AI with Wisdom. Navigating is a good word. As one tech expert I know likes to say, every app is created to make money. If it's free to you, most likely you are the product they're selling. In other words, when it's free, users get used. And yet, AI has great potential. Over and over again throughout history, the world has been changed through technological breakthroughs. And Christian believers have used that technology again and again for the advancement of the gospel.
1: There was a chap about 2,000 years ago called Paul, and he used the cutting-edge technology to write down these letters that were sent around to church. He used technology for the sake of the gospel. So none of that's new. But that doesn't mean, therefore, that every single idea we could ever have about how to use technology is a good idea. And again, it comes back to the same question of what do we gain when we use the technology for this purpose, and what do we lose?
0: A little preview there of where we're heading today as my guest, Pete Killingly, and I conclude an interview on the topic of his brand new book, A Christian's Guide to AI. The rate of change is happening. It's so fast. We simply cannot afford to play the catch-up game and wait for wisdom to come to us. We need to understand the times and know what to do. And that requires godly wisdom, which you will find in A Christian's Guide to AI. And could I ask you to get this book directly from Haven today? We're depending on this because it's through gifts of support from listeners like you that Haven is able to continue spotlighting Christ every day. So would you take a stand with us? The world needs to hear the hope, wisdom, and the gospel of Jesus Christ. And when you give, be sure to request A Christian's Guide to AI. We'll get it out to you right away. Just call 865-HAVEN, 865-HAVEN, or go online, haventoday.org, haventoday.org. And now we'll get started with a song of praise from Nathan Drake. Here's Breathe on Me, Breath of God.

0: This is Haven Today. I'm David Wolin, and joining us once again, Pete Killingly from the UK. And Pete, so good to have you back. Thank you.
1: Thanks for having me again, David.
0: So we mentioned this. I think I said this in the first part of our interview on the first day. I was thinking about this interview and thinking about your book and what it would be like to write a book on AI. And here's the thing about the publishing industry. You finish your manuscript. An editor goes at it. There's rounds of revisions. Then it's got to be typeset. Then it has to be sent off to the printer. Then it comes back. And then it has to be distributed. It's like tracking a satellite. Like 4 months time, 5 months, the world has changed. Especially when it comes to AI since then. You know, it could barely do arithmetic when you finished. And now it's solved one of the world's most complicated math problems. AI is changing so fast. So what is it that about this book that you've written that is going to be applicable no matter what?
1: Yeah, well, AI is changing so fast, but you know what's not changing fast, David? And that is God and his word. And I believe very firmly that is unchanging and that is timeless. And yes, we're having to ask new questions all the time about AI, but as we go back to God's word and to see what God tells us about truth and love and what it means to be human and how we relate to one another and how we should use technology and what it means to grow in wisdom, those questions are unchanging. The answers to those questions are unchanging. And so what we can do is we can ask those questions when it comes to AI and look, how does what God's word says help us to understand AI? And yes, 6 months time, AI will be doing something new, but the principles from God's word will be unchanged. So I hope my book, some of the illustrations may get old over time, but I hope my book will be valuable for years to come.
0: Well, it strikes me, especially with how sharp AI is getting day by day, that there's a sense in which the sharper the blade gets, the more careful you need to handle it. The book that you've written here gives us the tools and I think some of the mindset training that we need in order to do that for the months and years ahead as this continues to grow and change.
1: Yeah, absolutely. And that's my heart, is that Christians are equipped and Christians come to use AI with wisdom, because I don't think God is just leaving us to get on with this on our own. He wants us to be able to help one another to think about how to use AI.
0: Amen. So, Pete, we've talked a lot about AI so far. We've touched on some different categories. There's a couple left that are just really weighing on my mind. And I'm going to start with one here that I think may be one of the most confusing for Christian believers. And that relates to the use of AI in the work of the Great Commission, in the work of evangelism. It's a really complicated conversation, I think, because there's a piece of us that buys into the ends justifies the means sort of theological pragmatism, as though, well, as long as somebody became a believer because of this, or, you know, we can use those kinds of things to justify whatever means were used to get there. But that's not the most biblical way to think about it, is it?
1: No, not at all. I think it is good to think about how can we use technology for the spread of the gospel. I mean, I'm chatting to you on Haven.
0: We're doing it right now. That's right.
1: We're doing it right now. That's it. And people, and there was a chap about 2,000 years ago called Paul, and he used the cutting edge technology to write down these letters that were sent around to church. He used technology for the sake of the gospel. So none of that's new, but that doesn't mean, therefore, that every single idea we could ever have about how to use technology is a good idea. Yeah. Again, it comes back to the same question of what do we gain when we use the technology for this purpose and what do we lose? So, I mean, there's a world in which you could say, well, let's use technology to get the gospel into all those hard to reach areas, and then we don't have to send missionaries into dangerous areas because the radio does it and the TV does it or whatever else. And you think, actually, but no, God wants us to go. Jesus called us to go to the ends of the earth. And so if you then start thinking, the technology can replace the human, then in the name of efficiency, in the name of more efficiently getting the gospel to more people more quickly. You're actually undermining the default mode by which God wants to take the gospel to the ends of the earth, which is through people, through relationship, through loving others, through planting churches in places. And I think because AI so often is a really efficient tool, that the danger is we think we can get the gospel out more quickly and more effectively if we use AI. Let's just put AI into a translation tool and get AI into every language tomorrow. But God does not always work in the most efficient way. In fact, I think sometimes God seems to delight he chose to get the gospel out to the ends of the earth through humanity. That is remarkably inefficient. And so I think simply the pragmatic, how quickly can we get the gospel out to the most people, the fastest way, I just don't think that's the only question we need to be asking. And it requires wisdom. Is this a wise use of AI? Is this an unwise use of AI?
0: You know, and it strikes me, just to bring an analog into this, I've heard people completely outside of the AI discussion, but wrestle with a question of, like, I grew incredibly in my walk with Jesus under a pastor who was a wolf in sheep's clothing and turned out, you know, to be a deeply unfaithful and immoral person. And it creates a faith crisis. But then it kind of raises the question, well, how could that happen? Like, was it all fake? Or, like, how could I have grown under a ministry that was so false? And I think the answer to that, as I have thought about it and understood it, relates very much to how some of the outcomes of AI being used in ways that we ought to probably be concerned about comes about. And it has everything to do with God's wisdom and the power of his word and his working through sinners, and means that he glorifies himself, you know, through those things despite us. But that doesn't mean it doesn't matter how the pastor lives or whether he's faithful to his marriage or things like that. Those matter very,
1: very
0: much.
1: That's a really helpful example. I mean, to take a slightly comical example, in Book of Numbers, you have Balaam learning from a donkey. The donkey speaks to Balaam, and Balaam he's convicted of what he'd done wrong, at least temporarily. Does that mean, therefore, we should say, right, well, it's therefore, let's always use donkeys for the preaching of the word of God? No, not at all. The fact that God can do anything he wants, and he does do anything he wants, doesn't mean that he doesn't also give instructions for how we should live, or how we should spread the gospel, or how we should structure our churches, or any of those things. So I think just because, you know, God does work in strange ways sometimes, and ways that baffle us sometimes, doesn't mean we therefore have license to say, well, let's do whatever, because it doesn't matter.
0: You were talking about the efficiency of God, and how we sort of want God to be like us, motivated to relieve all of our discomforts, to maximize the available leisure hours of our off time, to, you know, all the things that we think, well, this would be helpful or this would be efficient. And the supreme example of that, and I've probably think about this topic more than most topics, I keep coming back to marvel at Jesus Christ. The fact that the infinite, eternal, almighty God would see fit to take on the finiteness of real humanity and choose to redeem us that way and engage us that way with all of the limitations and difficulties that brings to it. And then to task people that were not impressive and didn't have any credentials really at all, other than having, you know, spent 3 years at the feet of Jesus. That's the only credential you really need. But I marvel at the example we have in Christ and think, if that's the way that God chose to save the world and then to spread the good news of the gospel, what is it within us that feels like we better give that a boost, because that's not very efficient? Maybe God should have asked for some technological assistance. And I realize that's nuanced. Technology's been part of it from the beginning at different levels.
1: It is.
0: But there is something to grab onto.
1: We look for the shortcut, I think is what it is. So I remember I became a Christian around 2004, and I can't remember the exact timeline, but it's around the time the Passion of the Christ movie came out with Mel Gibson. I remember a lot of Christians, certainly where I was, getting really excited about the idea of this movie, because almost like, let's just put it in all the cinemas, people will go and see it, and they'll become Christians, and it's almost spared us the work of having to do evangelism. But at the end of it, well, God may use that movie. I'm sure he did use that movie in some people's lives, and for other people, they probably didn't find it helpful at all. But what does God call us to? It's not to outsource the work. It's that our job is to always be ready to give an answer for those who ask for the hope, about the hope that we have within us. Our job is to be ambassadors of Christ, sharing the message of the gospel and of reconciliation to Jesus. And if technology helps us along the way, great. But we can't just think, this is the magic thing that will solve evangelism for us. It will make evangelism easy for us. And I think that's what I'm really wary of.
0: I am too. And the reality that God wants to, he doesn't just want to use us, he's also forming us in the ways that we're used, much like those disciples, exactly as those disciples were that we read about in the four Gospels. As we go with Christ and do things that maybe look and seem inefficient, he's not just getting his message to other people, he's also shaping us and teaching us dependency. And that dependency question is one of the ones that I think is very relevant in the AI discussion as well, because there is a sense in which, depending on how we use AI, it can teach us and form us in a way that lessens our dependence upon the Spirit of God in ways that are utterly counterproductive to our formation in Christ.
1: Absolutely. I mean, the comparison isn't perfect, but there are some ways in which people lean on AI the way we should lean on the Spirit. So when for some people, you're reading the Bible, you're not understanding a passage, what would you have done 50 years ago? You'd either have talked to a Christian friend or you would have asked God, said, Lord, I'm really struggling to understand this passage. Would you help me to understand it? And as you depend on God in that moment, over time, he gives you the wisdom of the Spirit. We have the Spirit within us. It's all 1 Corinthians 2. And we learn and we grow. But what AI can do, offers to do, is take out that friction and say, I'm really struggling with this in my quiet time. Don't understand it. AI, can you explain this verse to me? We're losing out the privilege of saying, God, can you explain this verse to me? And so that's the danger, or the way that when some people start using ChatGPT or whichever one you like as a companion or for advice, and it's the middle of the night, and they'll just say, I'm really struggling with this problem, and what do you think? And they'll kick around the problem and they'll go back and forth, and it can actually create a little bit of a sense of dependency as you're asking this AI for advice all the time, and you end up with, you almost, I don't like using the word, but it's almost like a friendship with this AI as it supports you and encourages you. And two things that God has actually given us for that purpose. One is actual friends, but two is also his Spirit. So that at 3 a.m. when we can't sleep and we're struggling with an idea, instead of turning over and saying ChatGPT, we can say, Lord, would you help me with this? Would you guide me? And we pray about it. And the danger of AI is it's so frictionless and it's so much easier than asking God or asking the Spirit or asking a friend. And that's where I'm really worried that for many people, that's not a road they're going to go down, but for some it will be.
0: Well, I agree. We're called to work out our own salvation with fear and trembling, but it's very tempting to outsource that. You can let AI do the work for you and maybe offload the fear and trembling part to it as well, because that doesn't sound very enjoyable. But no, these things are really important for us. That's how God shapes us, both to depend on him and to, you know, strengthen those arms and knees, like it says in Hebrews, that we may walk with strength with him. He's shaping us for eternity, an eternity that will be dependent upon him, not AI tech. So what should we then do with AI? This whole project that you undertook to create a Christian's guide for AI, where did you land in terms of kind of a grid or some takeaway points just for regular people who want to love and follow Jesus faithfully to try to think clearly about the way that they engage AI and allow AI to engage them?
1: Yeah, absolutely. I suppose It does depend a little bit on what you're using it for. So you can't ask the same question in every single scenario. It's a little bit like if I was going to do some DIY in my house this weekend, and I go into my tool shed and I get a hammer, and then I say, every job that needs doing in this house, I am going to do with this hammer. And some things that I use it for, that is the right tool for that job. And other things, I'm going to do a lot of damage.
0: You know what they say about a man with a hammer? Yeah.
1: Yeah, I know. Everything looks like a nail. So it does depend a little bit. And so there is no kind of one question fits every single use of AI. But I suppose what you can ask is just, if I use AI for this, does it help me love and depend on God more or less? Does it help me love my neighbor more or less? What am I gaining by using AI here? Because usually we'll gain something by using it. But what am I losing by using AI here? And sometimes you think, yeah, okay, I lose something. That's okay, because I don't think we need to be Luddites who are anti-technology and never use it. But it's just being open-eyed and thinking about what that looks like. So it's asking God to give us the wisdom to know when to use it, and when actually this isn't a help. This is a hammer when I need to screw something in.
0: Yeah. Yeah. Well, and to that end, I think that's a fitting place for us to conclude. And I want to ask you, would you be willing just to pray over this moment for anyone who's listening right now? Let's go to God together and ask him to do this very thing.
1: Yeah, let's pray. Father God, we thank you that you are a good and generous God. And you are a God who is lavish in his gifts and good and abundant. And you have given us all sorts of wonderful technology. And even AI is a gift from you. But as with all your gifts, we are so prone to either be unthankful for it or to just completely misuse it and use it for the wrong thing. And so we pray for great wisdom. You tell us in your word to ask for wisdom. And so we ask now, Father God, would you help us to be people who use AI wisely? Help us to be people who use it in love, love for you and love for our neighbor. Help us know that when using it is actually damaging and stops us from depending on you. We ask this in the name of Jesus Christ, our Savior, the one who died for us, the one who holds the future, and the one who means we do not need to fear. Amen.
0: Amen. Well, it's called A Christian's Guide to AI, a book that ought to be in Christians' hands everywhere, helping us to discern wisely this world that we're now living in, increasingly so. Pete Killingly, you've been a great guest. Thank you for being with us on Haven today.
1: Oh, thank you so much, David. It's been great fun.

0: Sandra McCracken, hold to God's unchanging hand. This is Haven Today. I'm David Wolin. These are times of momentous change. To what or to whom will we look? Well, clearly, we must look to our God and his unchanging word to navigate AI with wisdom. That's why we're offering this brand new breakthrough book, A Christian's Guide to AI, written by my guest, Pete Killingly. And it's our thank you for your gift of ministry support. 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I'm David Wolin. Won't you come back again next time? We'll be keeping it all about Jesus. It's the great story here on Haven Today.
1: Do you think too highly of yourself? Hi, I'm Chuck Bentley with My Money Life from Crown. Humility is the priceless cornerstone of financial wisdom. It will change the way you think about money, the way you make money, and the way you spend money. Eliminating pride is important because God is not neutral about it at all. The Bible says he opposes the proud. He doesn't just withdraw from us or look the other way. He actively opposes or resists people who think too highly of themselves. In other words, he stands against them. Now, the day you realize this, you'll truly want to repent of your pride and increase in humility. You won't mind having less notoriety in the world while others are seeking increasing levels of popularity and approval. After all, you have an inheritance and far greater rewards awaiting you in heaven. Pride puts you in an adversarial position with the Lord. Even though your efforts to impress others may gain you some temporary notoriety, they will bring God's opposition and cost you blessings, not only in this world but also in the one to come. Humble stewards recognize and acknowledge that God is the real owner of everything. They accept the responsibility of wisely managing all that he provides. Pride tempts us to seek recognition, to compare ourselves with others, and to use money to elevate our status. Humility frees us to serve and give with a grateful heart. Financial success should never make us self-sufficient or to think more highly of ourselves. It should make us increasingly thankful to the one who provides. Now, if you need help managing your finances, check out our budget coaching program. It can put you on the road to financial freedom. 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
6: 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Mostly sunny sky today. It'll be a warmer go of it. A high this afternoon into the lower 80s. Mainly clear sky, low 50s tonight. On Thursday, right back with sunshine, a high into the upper 70s. Friday, we should see lots of sunshine, a high on Friday in the mid 70s. And then Saturday, blue sky and sunshine, mid 80s. I'm staff meteorologist Allie Russell for Moody Radio, Indiana.
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3: Well, here we go. Day two of Share. And I want to tell you, Boom Crew, I love you. From the bottom of my heart, I love you. I want to speak to your heart this morning. You get it. Maybe you're new to the crew and maybe you didn't know this. So let's make sure everybody gets it. I got Matt McNeely here with me today. He's my boss. But more than that, he's my friend in the gospel. It's funny to have a boss that's younger than you. I never had that my whole life long, but now I got a boss that's younger than me, which is very weird. Good grief. I was always the young guy everywhere I went, but now I'm the old fart. That's just the way it goes. I say that tongue in cheek. It's good to get old. It's good to get old. And I'm far from old, but we're rolling here. Guys, listen. I need everyone to know this. We're listener supported. Now, when I say that, some of you are like, you can get a kind of cringe like, shoot, maybe I've never been a part of this, or maybe I should just turn it off. I'm asking you not to. I want you to hear a story I want to tell you. It's very important. Some of you know that I ran the Iditarod Trail sled dog race way back in the day. 1,100 mile, wow, 1,000 mile. As much as I got lost, it was probably 1,200 mile dog sled race from Anchorage to Nome.
8: Well.
3: But it was an incredible, incredible, it was an incredible journey. I had the most amazing team in front of me. And it was awesome. I was stewarding all kinds of sizes and personalities of dogs. And they all had a different part. I had lead dogs that were just sharp. They weren't necessarily big, but they were smart and they knew how to keep us pointed on the trail. And boy, did they go. It was amazing. Team dogs, different dogs in the team that had different roles. Some were great on hills. Some were great on kind of the flatlands and the more speed. And then I had wheel dogs. Those wheel dogs, man, they carry a load. A lot of pressure on their hips, but they were made for it and they loved it. One of my favorite dogs was Alaska. All white, husky, blue eyes, piercing blue eyes. Oh, he actually defended the team in the village of Caltag and got really chewed up by some village dogs, but a great dog. And I want you to know from the bottom of my heart that we could have never gotten to Nome if each dog hadn't played their part. Every dog. I'm not calling you a dog, but let's, for the sake of just talking here as friends, let me call you a dog. As some of your team dogs. Some of you are really good, and on occasion, you can pop up to the lead if you need to. Some of you can slip into the wheel if you have to. But you're just a great runner. And you, unlike dogs that run for a musher, you're a dog in the kingdom of God, and you're running for the glory of God. I want you to know that in this half hour, I'm inviting you to grab your spot in the team. Yeah, and I want everyone to do it. Sure, do we need the big dogs right in front of the sled? Yeah, we need some big dogs. We need match challenge monies. I'm asking for someone to be a big dog here this morning coming out of the chute. Give us $5,000. $5,000. You've got the capacity. God built you for this. He's equipped you for this. Some of your lead dogs, I want some of you to get us out of the chute here right away this morning. Some of your team dogs, it's like, I'll jump in. And team dogs, you know, they all got different skills at different times. But man, they're part of the team. What's our Nome, Alaska? That was my destination in the Iditarod, Nome, Alaska. Our destination is an eternity with God. And the funny thing about this team is we're looking to get more people on the team constantly. Yeah. We're pulling dogs out of dog pounds. We're pulling them off death row. Yeah. and we are putting them in the team. So you know what I want today? Participants. Team. Members. Jumping in. And I'm asking you to jump in. Forget the, if you've benefited from Moody Radio, forget that. You kidding me? That's small potatoes. We're running a race here, friend. And I'm asking you to jump in this morning. I'm asking you to be a team dog. A wheel dog. A lead dog. And I'm asking you to be a part of this right now. We got a humble goal in this half hour. Humble goal, $8,000. That's it. $8,000. And I'm asking you to get us going here today in a big way. I'm asking for a little mini miracle in 30 minutes where we watch, compared to other times when we've run this stretch of trail, first half hour, I'm asking you to jump in with gusto. Get a harness on and let's start pulling to the glory of God. That's what I'm asking you to do.
8: Amen.
3: So we got a goal of 8,000. We need a wheel dog or two. We need some lead dogs. Get us out of the chute. Let's go. You maybe can't pull as much weight as the wheel dogs, but you're a puller. And we're aiming for the glory of God. Now, I'm gonna give you a snack on the trail right now, even before we get going. I'm going to send you a copy of my book that released yesterday, The Unstoppable Gospel. Whew. From powerless belief to a true faith that changes everything. See, when you join the team, here's what's going to happen. I'm going to send you this book, and you're going to understand, whoa, why we got a lot of dogs that ain't pulling in the kingdom work here. Some of them have been Christian in name only. They got a harness on, but they ain't in the team. We're playing for keeps here, guys. So I'm asking you to jump in right now. I'm asking you to be a dog in the kingdom of God. Let God harness you up today. Is this a worthy goal? Shoot, yeah. What we're doing here is so important, guys. What we're doing here is so vital. So I'm asking you to be a part.
8: Carl, now we got to tell them how to be a part.
3: Yep.
8: Let's give them the number.
3: 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I'm looking for 40 of you in this half hour. 40. That's it. Just 40 across all of North America and beyond. Just 40 to strap on a harness and go, I'm in the team, Carl.
8: Yeah.
3: And I don't know what that is for you. I don't know if it's 10 bucks. I don't know if it's 100 bucks. I don't know. We're going to need some team dogs with $1,000 or 84 bucks a month. And we'll do some shout outs here. We will. We'll shout out all the dogs that are jumping in.
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3: 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Looking for some lead dogs to get us going this morning. Would you be one of those right now? I'm looking. We've got 8 students upstairs ready to take your calls. We don't have anyone on yet. Some of you are thinking about this thing called the Iditarod. 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We're looking for 40 dogs to jump in the team here today. 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Got our first dog in here, Jonathan, Round Lake Beach, Illinois. $100. Way to go. Yeah, we're going to need a big dog. We need $5,000. We're going to need some team dogs, a couple of you with $1,000 or 84 bucks a month. We're going to need $10 gifts. You're a team player. We're going to need some leaders. Get us out of the chute here.

0: 40 of you jumping in. We got one team dog right now. Need 39 more of you strapping on a harness and say, let's go, Carl. Let's go. Is it worth it? Are you kidding me? I feel like getting choked up this morning. Okay. The unstoppable gospel is the thing. It's the thing. And we're giving God glory. We're going to run this race in such a way as to win the prize. Yeah, giving isn't the only way you do it, but it's a big way. Because ministry costs money. Can't get the sled down the trail without some dogs. Let's go. 800-600-9624 or moodyradio.org. You might be a big dog and you got up this morning and you're like, you hadn't planned on maybe giving yet, but now's the time. Yeah, you got $5,000. Might have more. Who knows what you've got? And we're going to send you a Scooby snack. We'll keep this going here. And the Scooby snack is a book called The Unstoppable Gospel. And be sure, how do they get that thing, by the way, Super Die?
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0: So I'm going to play a song here. When I would mush down the trail and I had my team in front of me, I'd sing to them. Yeah, I'd sing to them. And I'd make up songs like, hey, guys, how we doing today? And I'd start singing away. I don't want to sing and ruin it for you here. But we're going to sing over you. And we're going to give you energy for the journey. All I'm asking you is to do is get on a harness right now. 800-600-9624. 800-600-9624. 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I just got one more student up there waiting for a phone call right now. 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Would you grab that line right now? Team dog, lead dog, wheel dog. Let's go. To the glory of God. 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I'll report back. We'll shout out all the team dogs, lead dogs, wheel dogs. We'll shout them all out coming up here in just a moment. You know my heart, Boom Crew. And you know what God's called you to do. If he's working in your heart, respond to him today. 800-600-9624 or moodyradio.org. Be sure to say, hey, give me that book. Give me that snack that's going to nourish my soul. And if you're online, just click the box and say, give me the book. Let's go, team.

0: praise today, Brandon Lake. Praise you anywhere. It's Carl and crew. We're on our second day of share, and we are running a race in such a way as to win the prize. I'm using a dog mushing analogy. I'm asking you to get on a harness today. We got team dogs. We got lead dogs. We got swing dogs. We got wheel dogs, and we're running a race that is so exceptional. So I'm asking you all across North America and beyond to get on a harness and let's go. Yeah, the beautiful thing of this dog team analogy I'm using is that not everybody brings the same talent, skill, money levels to the table, but everybody's got a part. And I want to thank Mary who came in with $1,000. We're gonna spell dog over and over again.
1: Okay.
0: So give me a D.
1: D.
0: And we're just gonna spell dog over and over again. I know, and you know I love you, Boom Crew. We're using an analogy here. But I'm asking you to jump in. Matthew from Valpo just gave $200. Michael from Indiana, $10. And Michael from Michigan, $50. And Denise from Illinois, $100. Here's what we're going to need. What, 40 of you in this half hour? We got 34 more to go. We need more dogs in harness. That's what we need. We got 34 more to go, and I'm asking you to be a part. We're going to need, for sure, to hit $8,000 in this half hour. We're going to need a big dog or two to jump in with $5,000 or $10,000. We'll use that as match challenge money. So I'm asking everybody to get in harness, and let's go. This is God's team. All you're doing is jumping in a harness saying, I'm going to do what I can. I'm going to do what I can. 800-600-9624. 800-600-9624 or moodyradio.org. 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Looking to get a harness on you this morning and say, let's go pull. Let's go pull this together. Everybody gets a piece of this, and we're going to get this payload down the trail, man. It's to God's glory that we're doing this today, and I'm asking you to jump in. 800-600-9624 or moodyradio.org. Matt McNeely, my boss, manager here, what do you say, my man?
2: You know, Carl, I want to stick with this analogy, but I'm going to bring it into my own situation.
0: Okay.
2: I was working in my yard, had a bunch of log rounds, and I was loading them into the back of the truck, loading them. My arms are turning into jelly, and I turn to my wife and I go, baby, will you help me grab this next log? Like, just grab the other side of it.
0: Yeah.
2: I don't have the strength to get it by myself. And I needed her in that moment. She wasn't going to pick up the log by herself. She was only going to bring me what she could bring me.
0: She's getting a piece.
2: And that's what I needed in that time. And we got the final log into the back of the truck.
0: Yeah, that's what we're talking about here. Casey, new to the crew, man. We got a star beside your name here. Thanks for being a star this morning. $20 a month. Way to go, Casey. That's moving the dial. 33 more of you. Wanted to get them in this half hour. I think we've got the capacity. All we need to do is get a harness on you. I'm asking everyone in the dog team today. Going to spell out the word dog. Maybe it won't do it again today. Every gift of $1,000 or more or $84 a month. Julie from Orland Park grabbed a harness and jumped in the dog team this morning. Thank you. Your gift of $100. It's making a difference. We got five students available to take your calls right now. 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Let's get a harness on, guys. And you say, Carl, I can't do much. 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
0: Okay, guys, here's where we're at. We wanted 40 dogs in this half hour. 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

0: That's Ben Fuller, If It Was Up to Me. It's Carl and Crew. We're on our second day of share and using an analogy from Alaska. I'm asking you to join the team. And we're looking for 40 of you that are putting on a harness saying we're pulling to the glory of God. Our destination is not Nome, Alaska. It's an eternity with our Savior. I want to thank Mike, new to the crew from Florida, and Hayden from Ohio, and Charlene, new to the crew from Florida. Way to go. And Jessica from Ohio, and Teresa putting on a harness. Way to go, guys. We've got 27 more harnesses to fill in this half hour. We won't, it doesn't look like we're going to fill them all. The goal was 40, but I'm asking you to grab a harness and put it on. 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Our goal this half hour was $8,000. We're down to $5,899. You might say, well, Carl, what do we need to fill that gap? We're going to need someone that I call a big dog, and we're spelling this D-A-W-G, by the way, and we're spelling out letters for dog team with D-A-W-G, just changing up the pace a little bit here today. But I'm asking you to get a harness on. You say, I can't do much, but you're doing something. And let's go pull to the glory of God. Mike in Florida, way to go. I'm going to get a copy of the Unstoppable Gospel into your hand. We got 7 students upstairs waiting for phone calls. We got 2 on the line. I know we've got more team out there. And I'm asking you to jump in. We're listener supported. We can't do this without you. Our goal this half hour was 8,000. We got 5,899 to go. Am I discouraged? No way. We just wait for God to call you into the team here today. That's it. He'll put a harness on you. 800-600-9624. 800-600-9624. I love Julie. A little metaphor goes on. Thanks for being my constant companion on the narrow path. Yes. Yeah, it's a narrow path. The trail's narrow, getting where we're going. But we're going to get there. 800-600-9624 or moodyradio.org. I'm going to need 8 of you right now to get a harness on. And that 8 is what we need upstairs. We got students that rose early, and I'm asking you to make it worth their time to get up this morning, get a harness on. We got 8 students. 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In order to get there, we're going to probably have to adjust the number. In fact, we're going to do it right now. I'm gonna make a shift here, knowing some of you are wiping the sleep out of your eyes here. I'm gonna go for 60 dogs total in this hour. We've got 26. We've got 14 of them. We got 14 of them, and I'm asking you to jump in. And I thank you, Daniel, for coming back into the team, refitting that harness. You increased your monthly gift. Yeah. Way to go. And we've got a goal for the entire half hour of $15,000. So we'll see where we're at here. This is what we're going to need, guys. Normally the second day is a little bit slow, but not in our team. You want to run to the glory of God. And I'm asking you, no matter what you have, Rosanna came in from Kalamazoo, Michigan with $25. Way to go. Another dog, D-A-W-G, in the team. I want to shout out the letters from dog in this 30 minutes. We had a D. That's a gift of $1,000 or $84 a month. We had a D looking to go A-W-G. Who's got that? Who's got that? Looking for a wheel dog, someone who can pull some weight here. We need a $5,000, $10,000, or $15,000 gift from you. We need some match challenge money in here. Need your help. So I'm asking everyone to get into a harness and let's go. 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The Unstoppable Gospel, that's what you're getting behind. You're putting a shoulder into it. And we thank you. 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Okay, Matt McNeely, we've got some heavy lifting here. We got $12,814 to go. We're going to need dogs of every pulling power here, don't we?
1: We are. If we can get 25 people at $100, maybe we could get some monthly impact partners. Maybe five of those would be fantastic. A couple of new people to the crew, people who have never given to Moody Radio before but have been listening for a long time. If we could get five of those as well. And looking for two more people with $1,000 gifts. Maybe three if that would.
0: Yeah, I'm going to raise that up. We want to spell dog by the top
1: okay.
0: of the hour.
1: All right, three more. And then we need one or two at $5,000 just to get us on track.
0: Yeah, if God's giving you the means to pull a bit of this load big time, you get 5, 10, 15K. I'm humbly asking you to jump in right now. It's Carl and crew. We come to you with share. We're listener supported. We can't do this without you. We can't do it without you. So we need a harness fitted on everyone here today. And let's go. Man, this harness is going to feel good too. You're going to lean into this thing and you're going to start heading down the trail with us. And you're going to say, man, that is good. Man, that's great. 800-600-9624 or moodyradio.org. Let's go. We're going. This isn't going across 1,000 miles of Alaska on the Iditarod. No way, man. We are going all the way to glory. And we're going to call other people along this race, out of the dog pound, off death row, into this team. And that's what you're doing with these gifts. 800-600-9624 or moodyradio.org. All we want in this balance of our hour is 60 dogs pulling hard. 60 dogs pulling hard. Do we need to pick it up? Yeah, we do. We got 17. And even though it's early in the morning, we've got the capacity out there. I'm asking you to be a part. Danielle from Tennessee jumped in for $11 monthly gift. Yeah, that's pulling down the trail every month. Thank you so much, Impact Partners. So as Matt said, we're going to need three more of you, $1,000 gifts or $84 a month. And we'll shout out one of the letters from DAWG, D-A-W-G. And we're going on down the trail here today. We're going to need a wheel dog, 5, 10, 15K, lifting a load here, Matt's challenge monies. And we're going to need some lead dogs. It's early in the morning, but would you get us out of the chute on down the trail right now? Whatever that may be, 800-600-9624, 800-600-9624, or moodyradio.org. Now, we've got plenty of callers. 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So let's make those students' days and tell them when you surprise them, because they don't even know what I'm saying. 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

0: just that good. It's passion. It's Carlin Crew here. We're in our second day of share. I'm using a dog mushing analogy. Some of you know I took a dog team to Nome, Alaska in the Iditarod Trail Race when I was 18 years old. And the Lord laid on my heart this morning to invite you into the team. I'm wanting everyone to get fitted with a harness. We're going to need big dogs in the wheel that can carry a load of 5, 10, 15K. I haven't got one yet. We need someone to jump in here. You've got the capacity. God's given you that kind of strength financially. We need you to jump in a harness. Looking for lead dogs, and you are that this morning, getting us out of the chute and getting us on down the trail. David from Missouri, thank you. Scotty from Georgia, new to the crew. Yes. Way to go, Scotty. Sandy from Elgin, Illinois. Nancy from Florida, thank you, Nance. And Nathan, new to the crew from Florida, thank you. Wendy came in with $1,000. And so we are spelling out dog, D-A-W-G. Give me an A.
1: A!
0: And we're going to spell it out here. We're going to need two more of you in the next few minutes here. Our goal this hour is 15K. We got 11,161 to go. So you can see we got a chunk to go in 20 minutes. But I'm asking you, would you be a part? Get in the team. Come off that sidelines. Come off that chain and jump into the team here today. Would you do that right now? We've got 8 students waiting for phone calls. We got 1 being handled. Sometimes it's good for you to know how many are jumping in harness this morning. We got 8 more of you. Want to get a harness fitted on you no matter what you can pull. We're asking you to pull to the glory of God. 800-600-9624 or moodyradio.org. 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Would you get a chunk of this? The more we get in here, the more of you that get fitted with a harness, the lighter the load and the faster we can get to the glory of God, his ultimate kingdom, and the more we'll be able to bring along on this path that we're running. 8 students waiting for phone calls right now. 800-600-9624 or moodyradio.org. 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
0: Okay, we got $11,161 to go. We're going to need everyone listening to pray and ask God. And you got 10 people praying for you right now. God, is this something you'd have me do today? I'm asking you, knowing that we're listener supported, we can't pull this load without you. We can't do it without you. 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Join this, the coolest dog team on the planet. 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We're going to need still a wheel dog with 5, 10, 15K match challenge monies. We're going to need you. If God's given you that kind of strength, get in harness and let's go. We're going to need lead dogs, team dogs, every size gift. Let's go, guys. There's nothing like dog mushing except for Kingdom Trail running. And it's beautiful. Let's run the race in such a way as to win the prize. Would you help us here? 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I'm going to wait here. I'm not even going to go to a song until we get these 7 phone lines filled up. We got 2 calls being handled. We need 7 more of you in harness. Come get a harness on, Boom Crew. This is your show. This is your team. 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Quick thought, Matt.
3: Yeah, so I was thinking about our conversation off air. You talked about the largest dog team that has ever been put together. Yeah. 421 dogs.
0: I think that's the number. It was in Kinnick, Alaska, yeah.
3: And you said that they were attached to this big bus. And the bus had to basically almost lock up its brakes because of the power behind 420 plus dogs.
0: Yeah.
3: Can you imagine the power behind the hundreds of thousands of people that are listening right now? If they were to get behind this, the power that they would have to create more gospel-focused people.
0: Yeah, yeah. We're asking you to be a part. We got six phone lines waiting right now. Get in a harness. Let's go. Let's go. Let's go pull this load right now. We're listener-supported. Can't do it without you. 800-600-9624 or moodyradio.org. We got a big lift here, guys. We had a goal this hour of 15,000. We still got 11,161 to go. All we need you to do is grab a harness, pull something. We're going to need a couple of wheel dogs. We don't have one yet. That $5, $10, $15,000 match challenge gift, I am asking you, if God has given you that kind of fiscal strength to jump in harness right now, would you take the time to get a harness on right now? Some of you new to the crew, never given before. We've had a lot of gifts like that. Jump in. No matter the amount, when you get that harness on, you are helping lighten the load and we're going faster down the trail. Bottom line, you're lightening the load and we're getting down the trail. 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
0: 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We're getting harnessed up. We're heading down the trail here together, guys. I'm asking you to take some time here right now. Now's the time. We got 13 minutes to get in. $10,900. All we need is you. Do we have the capacity? We certainly do. I'm asking you to look around the kennel and go, well, I guess I'm going to jump in the team. If someone else isn't, get a harness on. Let's go. Got four phone lines available, four harnesses to be fitted right now. Would you grab one of those harnesses? 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Here's where we're at. We got 10,900 and change to go. We will need a big dog or two with those match challenge gifts of $5, $10, $15,000. 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
0: 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We're going to get out of God's way. We'll report back straight ahead what he's doing through you, team.

0: Yeah, he's right here in this story, and he's on the move here. It's Carlin Crew. We are in our second day of share. It can be a slump sometimes, but not for you. You're getting a harness fitted, and we're pulling this team down the trail. It's an analogy from the Iditarod Trail race that I ran when I was 18 in Alaska, and I'm asking you to be a part of this. We need wheel dogs. They can pull a load, man. God's given them the means and the strength financially to grab $10,000, $15,000, $5,000, whatever it is. We're asking you to jump in. Jane, thank you from Florida, $500 gift. Pam, new to the crew in Indiana.
1: Welcome.
0: Way to go. Ashley in Pennsylvania. Sherry in Illinois. Anna in Kentucky. We're weighing in all over North America and beyond. This is great. Rosa in Florida, thank you. Daniel in Florida, thank you. We've got everyone thanked. Here's where we're at. Our goal this hour was 15,000. We got a long way to go. All I'm asking you to do is get a harness on, pull whatever you can. My goal here this hour was 60 participants. We got 30 to go there. Can we knock it out? We can. Sometimes you just need to know the need. That just keeps us at pace with our projected budget. I'm asking you to blow that out of the water. Would you do it right now? Would you come get fitted for a harness? We got 7 students waiting for phone calls. Let's see a little bit of a mini miracle here in the next few minutes. 800-600-9624, 800-600-9624, or moodyradio.org. Right now, just go to the phones. Would you fill up these phone lines? Grab a harness, get it on you, pull whatever you can, and let's do it to the glory of God. We're going more than just Nome, Alaska, guys. We're going all the way to glory. And we're going to get other dogs on this team down this trail. So I'm asking you to go. We need 2 more of you with $1,000 gifts or $84 a month. I want to shout out the word dog, D-A-W-G, one letter at a time. We got 2 more of you to go. We're going to need a big dog with $5,000, $10,000, $15,000 gift. And we're going to need team dogs and lead dogs. Just saying, we're showing the path. We see what God's doing in front of us. We got 7 students ready to take your calls. I'm going to get out of God's way. I'm asking for these 7 lines. Would you be one to get a harness on and say, Carl, I'm chipping in today? I don't know what it is that you can do, but I'm asking you to get a harness on and pull for all you've got. We need a couple more of you with $1,000. We're going to need a couple. In order to hit this goal, we're going to need probably 2 $2,000 gifts. 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If you got $10, jump in. And we've got a snack for the trail, don't we?
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0: Okay, I'm going to get out of God's way. 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

0: It's Carl and crew as our second day of Sheer, and I want to do a quick shout out here. Niro Sheeny, $1,000. 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
0: And here's where we're at. 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
0: It's Carl and crew, second full day of Share here, and I want to thank you so much. I want to give you some perspective here, and then I'm going to give you an analogy that I think will resonate with your heart. We're about 2,320 bucks behind where we needed to be that last hour. But I got to tell you, that's a small miracle because we were way behind. I promise you that if we had some wheel dogs that I'd do a shout out. So, hey, for Charlotte and North Carolina, we're going to say dog on the count of three. One, two, three.
3: Dog!
0: Spelled D-A-W-G. And I'm not denigrating you. I love you. You know that, Boom Crew. But I'm using an analogy here from the Iditarod Trail Race. And the Lord hit me with this morning because I felt like we don't want to just keep jamming on. This is our goal. This is our goal. This is our goal. I wanted to give you a picture of something that would resonate in your heart. And so here it is. When I ran the Iditarod, I had a lot of different dogs. They all looked different. They all had different capacities. Some were super strong. I think you'll get this. Some were leaders. They got us out of the chute and set the pace. And then there were team dogs, and they all had different strengths. Some could pop up and lead from time to time. But they were consistent. They were steady. And those team dogs, for us, the analogy is like impact partners. Like Tammy, monthly gift increase of $5 a month. That's a team dog. We got people, I would break in new dogs to the team, like Rose just came in from Florida and Lisa from Florida. And their gifts are coming in here right now, and we're just praising God for every one of these. And I know it's a bit of a bizarre illustration, except for it was a big part of my life as I was in high school. And you're a big part of my life now. You're a big part of Carl and crew. And I'm asking you to understand two things. One, we're listener supported. Can't do it without you. And the more dogs we get in the team who get in harness, the lighter the load is for everyone. And the further we get down the trail. See, it's not just about lightening the load. It's about running to the glory of God. James came in with a monthly gift of, increased his monthly gift in Silver Springs, Florida. James did by 84 bucks. So he gets the G in dog. Give me a G.
3: G!
0: Wow. 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Okay, this is our goal this half hour. Our goal is $15,000. I'll tell you what, we're going to need a lot of dogs jumping in the team here today. And we're going to snack you on this trail. Yeah, we're going to snack you. 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We got 8 students waiting for your phone calls. Now we don't have any calls upstairs. So we need you to go. We got 9 students standing by waiting for your phone calls, and we are ready to go. Super Die, we're snacking them on the trail, aren't we, sister?
1: Absolutely. We've got Carl's new book released this week. It is a gift to you. 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The book is called The Unstoppable Gospel. 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The Unstoppable Gospel, from powerless belief to a true faith that changes everything. convicting book, absolute fantastic book, yours as a gift. 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The Unstoppable Gospel. 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
0: My goal in my heart behind this analogy of the Iditarod and a dog team and going to Nome is that I'm really wanting to have our team big. We need a big team. So you know what we need in this half hour? We need 50 dogs in harness. We got 47 to go. So I'm asking you to grab a harness and go, I got a chunk of this load here this half hour, Carl. I got a chunk of this. 800-600-9624. 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Some of you, to take this analogy even further, might be sitting there just kind of watching what's going on. I need you to know that we have got 8 students upstairs out of 9 who are ready for a phone call. So we've got people standing by ready to get you harnessed up to pull whatever you can pull. And I want to thank you from the bottom of my heart. God's going to do something mighty here today. We're just a couple $1,000s behind the curve after our first hour. We're doing really well. I do humbly ask for a big dog or two. Yep, we need a couple of wheel dogs. And, you know, the funny thing about wheel dogs is they're strong. They aren't necessarily fast, but they're strong. And when we hit hills, they pull. So you got 5, 10, 15K. God's giving you the financial strength to get us up a hill. I'm asking you to pull right now. I'm humbly asking everyone to get on a harness who's listening right now. Be a part of this team, man. The Unstoppable Gospel. It changes everything. Everything. God took this old cocaine snorting Crown Royal drinking carousing fool and saved his soul. And I'm just coming to you as a man that's experienced the grace of God saying, get a harness on. Let's go, man. This is important. 800-600-9624. 800-600-9624 or moodyradio.org. We got 7 more of you right now. Need you in harness right now. We got 7 students standing by. What do you say, Matt?
3: You know, Carl, the first thing I thought when you started talking about the harness is taking my dog to like the pet store, right? I've got a 130-pound Great Dane.
0: Yeah. You got a big boy.
3: There's only certain harnesses that will fit that Great Dane.
0: Yep.
3: And then you've got Blaze, who's a medium-sized dog, and the harness that fits my dog doesn't fit your dog.
0: Yeah.
3: And vice versa. And if you've got a little lap dog, a little chihuahua, something like that, none of these these big harnesses are going to fit. So this has got to be whatever harness God says that fits you. Is the harness that works? We're hoping that you will put on.
0: Yeah, and the size of the harness analogy is reflective of the financial means God's given you to steward. That's what it is. So we're just asking you to jump in. I am asking in this half hour for 2 big dogs, $5,000, $10,000, $15,000. 2 big dogs jumping in. I'm asking for 2 of you. I'm humbly asking for 2 of you, but we need every size gift. We've got every size harness ready to go. 800-600-9624 or moodyradio.org. And again, we've got some nourishment for the path. Just click the box when you give online. Yes. Or ask the operator when you're giving your gift and tell them, send me the Unstoppable Gospel from powerless belief to a true faith that changes everything. In fact, I feel prompted with something here. This book is going to explain for a lot of you moms and dads, brothers and sisters, spouses, of why someone you love had been in church and seemed excited. And I'm gonna give you the punchline, because they had not embraced the real gospel. They embraced another gospel, which is no gospel at all. Now it's gonna unfold the problem that we have, but it's also gonna give hope. And that hope we want to give you today.
3: That's right.
0: We got 5 students waiting right now to take your calls. Let's go. 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In this in this half hour. Did we already spell dog?
1: We did. We're back to D.
0: Okay, we're going to spell dog again this half hour. 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Come and get it. Couple big dogs for sure. New to the crew, never had a harness on here before. Come on, let's get a harness on you. 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Get a harness on. We'll report back straight ahead what God is doing through you. Let's go, yes. Team! Woo-hoo! Here we go.

0: It's Amazing Grace. It's Carl and crew. We are in our second day of sharing. And if I got an analogy for you, if you don't know, I ran the Iditarod Trail race when I was 18 in Alaska. 1,000-mile race from Anchorage to Nome. I'm using that analogy for you today. We're going home. We're not going to Nome. We're going home. And we want to take as many dogs along with us as we can. You know what that requires? It requires us all getting fitted with a harness. Some of you are team dogs jumping in monthly. That's what a team dog is. You're in the middle of the team, not necessarily a leader, but you're a team player, man. We're asking lead dogs to get us out early here and get us out hot. We're asking new to the crew. You know what that means? You've never been fitted for a harness here at Moody, but you've been benefiting from what God's doing here, and I'm asking you to grab a chunk of this load today. Here's what I found with dog teams. The more dogs you have in the team, the lighter the load. Bottom line. We're looking for 50 dogs. You know what I mean, Boom Crew. You know I love you. We got 10. We need 40 more in this half hour. We're behind. We need 40 more of you to get a harness right now. 40 more of you. Gifts of any amount. Do not be shy. You say, Carl, I'll put a harness on, but I got 10 bucks. Get in here. Get in here. Lori came in with $1,000. We're spelling dog one letter at a time. D-A-W-G.
1: Yep.
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1: D!
0: Changing the analogy a little bit. I felt really prompted in the spirit. 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That means you've got the capacity and the financial strength to get us up some big hills here, and I'm asking you to jump in right now. Get a harness on. 5, 10, 15K. We got one that came in last hour. Thank you so much to Charlotte in North Carolina. 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You know what this means? 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I'm getting choked up about this. I'm asking more and more of you right now to jump in, get a harness on, and grab whatever you can. Team dog, you know what team dog

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1: Big dealing with Christmas? Come on.
0: Yeah. It's a big deal. Okay, we got, I want to be honest with you. We've just got two people getting fitted for a harness on the phone lines. Some of you are going online. So we've got now three. So we got five slots to get a harness on right now. Would you come get a harness on? Let's go. Let's go. We're going to need wheel dogs. We're going to need team dogs. We're going to need lead dogs. $100 gifts. We're going to need probably 16 more of you in the next 12 minutes. 16 more of you in the next 12 minutes. Impact partners, we need two more of you that go, I've got this load month in, month out. Impact partner, would you jump in? Want to shout out dog. What are we looking for? The A, right?
1: Correct.
0: For every gift of $1,000. In fact, I need, boy, we need 3 to 7 somewhere in there in the next few minutes of $84 a month or $1,000 on the barrel head. And we are going to celebrate what God is doing here today. I have great expectation for what, great expectation for what God's going to do here. And I thank you, Tiffany from Indiana. 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
2: You know, when I think of this, I think of the saying, many hands make light work,
0: yeah.
2: Right? And so many times we can just kind of blow through that, like, yeah, many hands make light work. But when you put it in this analogy, it really puts it all in perspective. Many hands, many people pulling together is really what makes all of this happen. Everything that we see here that's surrounding us, what you see on video and different things, that's because of you and everybody pulling together.
0: Yeah, it's powerful, man. It's such a great analogy. And I'm asking you to jump in, get fitted for a harness, and let's go. Our goal this half hour is 15K. We got 11,000 and change to go. You know what that means? All we need is you. Would you come get a harness on? 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I'm going to keep it here. We're going to need these. Now just five students needing a call from you. I need five of you to get a harness on and pull whatever you can. Yeah, we need a couple of big dogs, 5, 10, 15K. But we need leaders jumping out saying, I'm in. We need monthly partners, that's impact partners, saying, I've got this load month in, month out. 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Every gift is doubled right now. You think you've got 50 and that's not a lot? It's 100 right now because we had a big dog come in here, Charlotte from North Carolina, with $5,000. So I'm asking you to pour it on right now. To God be the glory. Six students now waiting for calls. We're clearing some calls out. Sabrina from Tennessee, thank you. Your 100 became 200. Patricia, Illinois, your 250 became 500. Let's go. 800-600-9624. 800-600-9624. We're getting down to it here, guys. We got 10 minutes to go. And let me tell you where we're at. This could be a slow day, but it doesn't have to be. We got 11,000 and change to go. And I'm asking you to grab a chunk, get in harness, and let's go pull to the glory of God. We're not going to Nome, Alaska. We're going home to God. What do you say, Super Di?
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0: Yeah.
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0: on my mind. Yeah, I got heaven on my mind. It's Carlin Cruz, second full day of share. We're listener supported. We can't do it without you. Those of you that are new around here, we need everyone in. I'm using a dog team analogy because I was a musher in the Iditarod back in the day, 18 years old. And I'm asking you to grab a harness and be a part of this today. Our goal this half hour was $15,000. We've got 4 minutes to get 10 grand in. Excuse me. We got a gift in that's sizable here, so we're down to 7 grand. We can do this, guys. All we need is you. 800-600-9624 or moodyradio.org. We're going to need more big dogs, a couple of you, with 5, 10, 15K. In fact, let me ask for one right now. If someone who's listening right now, 5 grand, be the big dog here today. Maybe God's given you more means and strength financially than even that. We're putting you in the wheel. That's right in front of the sled. We need you to carry the load here. Get us up the big hills. And I'm asking you to jump in today. We got match challenge money. Any gift of any amount, and I mean this, is doubled right now because Charlotte came in this morning from North Carolina with a $5,000 wheel dog gift. And I'm asking you to be a part of this effort right now. 3 students waiting for your phone calls. Let's just light them up, guys. 800-600-9624. 800-600-9624 or moodyradio.org. Thank you from the bottom of my heart for all these gifts coming in. We just praise God. And we got a snack. I would snack my dog team on the Iditarod, and I would give them these honey balls. They're butter and honey and all kinds of cool seeds and stuff. I'd throw them out to them, and they'd be like one gulp, and they're down. And I'd be like, chew them, guys. And they're like, nah, they're too good. So we've got a really cool Scooby snack for you today, don't we, Super Dad?
1: We absolutely do. You want to be equipped with fresh clarity on rescue, repentance? How about freedom found only when Christ becomes your everything? We got it for you. The Unstoppable Gospel. That's the title of Carl's new book released this week.
0: Yesterday.
1: Turning into you. I'm doing these.
0: Yeah, you're sort of smack stuff.
1: I'm smacking stuff. But in all seriousness, yes, Carl's book released this week. It's called The Unstoppable Gospel, From Powerless Belief to a True Faith That Changes Everything. 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That title again, The Unstoppable Gospel.
0: Yeah, if you got someone in your life who is, they were raised in church and there seemed to be excitement at some point, but they're gone, this is going to fill in a lot of blanks for you, and you're going to know how to pray. So come and get this gift. 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I'm asking everyone to get a harness on. Pull what you can here. Just come in right now. We're gonna add to this 30-minute goal. That's going to come. In fact, let me keep it right here because we're not done. We're going all the way through noon. So I'm going to carry over some of this money because we've got a lot of calls coming in, and we praise God for every one of you. But this is what I need you to know. We've got a dollar for dollar match because we had someone put on a wheel dog harness and they're pulling a big chunk. They came in with 5 grand. Every gift is doubled right now until this is gone. We're going to need more big dogs in the wheel. Throughout this day, we will. 800-600-9624 or moodyradio.org. Team dogs, yeah, you know what those are? They're in there every month. We call them impact partners. Get a harness on. Thank you to Amanda from Georgia. Came in $41 a month. Way to go. Linda from Ohio, your 100 became 200. Deborah from Plainfield, your 100 became 200. Marion, Ohio, 25 became 50. Lori from Ohio, your 20 became 40. Annette, 250 became 500. Veronica, 513. Yeah, that's doubled up. That's $1,026. So we're asking you to jump in. Right now, we got 6 students waiting for your phone call, so we got ample room. And I'm going to carry over some of this money. Let me figure where we're at here really quickly, guys. Boom crew, bear with me. We are going to set this goal at $25,000 for this half hour. $25,000. We came up about $9,000 shy. But we do have some big gifts. Actually, no, we're going to set it for $20,000. because we've got a couple of larger gifts that came in. I'll give you updates on that. Here's the bottom line. We need everyone in the team and jumping in, grab a harness. We do need, for sure, a couple of you that can be right in front of the sled, that wheel dog position. You've got strength financially to get us up hills. We're going to need some lead dogs who say, I'm in. And you know who lead dogs are today? We're asking you to lead by jumping in for the first time. I'm going to put you right in the front of the team. We're asking you to jump in and say, I'm leading the way. We're going to need $100 gifts, about 25 of you. We're going to need impact partners. You're in the you're team dogs, man. You're jumping in every month, month after month, and we thank you. We've got six students waiting for your calls that do not have a call. Would you call right now? I'm asking everyone in harness today. 800-600-9624. 800-600-9624. 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I'll report back straight ahead where we're at here. We're getting down the trail, and we're not heading to Nome. 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Thank you guys for what you are doing.

0: grateful for you.
1: Chandler Moore, God, I'm just grateful. If that is your heart, you're grateful for what God has done in you, I'm asking you to jump in the team. I've been using an Iditarod analogy, ran that race back in Alaska, 1,000-mile race when I was 18, and we're so grateful for you. I'm looking for lead dogs, those of you that have never been in the team before. I'm putting you out front. Yeah, I'm putting you out front. And we're asking you to even be pace setters new to the crew. Team dogs, we're looking for team dogs. Jump in at any amount, but we're looking for impact partners. Those are monthly donors who say, I'm got a harness on every month, and I'm bringing it, girl. We're looking for a couple of wheel dogs. I'm looking right now for two wheel dogs. They carry a big load. The dogs are wheel dogs. They're right in front of the sled. I should tell where they are. They're right in front of the sled alley, and they're strong.
2: Okay.
1: And they've got, in this case, the financial strength to help us get up hills, man. And isn't it beautiful when these people jump in and say, yeah, let's do it. We've got match challenge monies because we had a couple big dogs earlier come in here. Beverly from Illinois and Deborah from Indiana. And so right now we got $8,728, meaning that every gift of any amount, no matter what you come in with, is doubled. And let's not leave this on the table. Let's knock this out by the bottom of the hour. As far as dogs in the team, we wanted 50 in this half hour. We got 46 to go, and we need you. Get a harness on. Look at this. Paul came in from Matteson, Illinois, increased his monthly gift by 50. And also Name Withheld in Florida increased their monthly gift by 84. What letter are we looking for, Super Die?
2: We are looking for the A.
1: Give me an A.
3: A.
1: Spelling dog, D-A-W-G, with every $1,000 gift or $84 a month or increase of $84 a month. Grateful for all of these. But every one of you getting in harness today are making a difference, and it's huge. We thank you. $50 from Rhonda. Let's do a couple more thank yous here, Allie.
2: Yeah, thank you, Rhonda. That $50 became $100. Paul increased his monthly partnership. Thank you, Joseph from Indiana. Pete gave a gift of $100, doubled up from Illinois. Thank you, James from Tennessee. Mary also from Tennessee. And then we've got some impact partners. Linda from Ohio. Anonymous increased of $84 a month from Lauderhill, Florida. And Bianca from Kissimmee, Florida.
1: Okay, we want to keep it cooking here. I'm asking you to get a harness on and let's pull together for two reasons. It makes the load lighter, and it not only makes the load lighter, we get further down the trail. And you know what we're doing, to take this analogy even a step further? We're bringing in dogs that are on death row. Yeah, they're in the pound, man. They're not wanted. And we're bringing them into the team, and we're putting a harness on them, and we're showing them that there's a good shepherd who cares for them. And this is just huge. Your gifts matter. And we want to thank you. I am asking for another wheel dog to jump in at 5, 10, or 15K. Someone who's got the financial strength to get us up some steep hills. And boy, did I need them on the Iditarod. Did I lean into my lead dog, Alaska? I'm needing an Alaska right now who's got the strength financially to say, I got 5, 10, or 15K. And we're just asking you to pour it on right now. We've got, surprisingly, we've got no calls being handled. So we've got one. So we got eight students waiting for you to call. Get a harness fitted on you. What do you say, Allie?
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1: Here we go, team. Everybody getting a harness on today. Here we go.

0: Carl and crew, we are in chair the second full day, and we are getting a harness on you. What's the analogy? The Lord prompted me last night and this morning, in fact, in the middle of the night, kind of solidified it. We need more, and hear my analogy. I dog mushed in Alaska and ran the Iditarod when I was 18. We need more dogs in the team. We need harnesses on you. We're looking for 50 in this half hour. We've got 8, but we want, that's a big number, but we need 42 more of you saying, I'm putting a harness on, Carl. And let me take this team analogy even further. We're not running to Nome. We're running home. And we're going to bring in dogs that are unwanted, discarded, three-legged dogs. We're going to get them all in the team, man. All that God has willed, we're going to bring them into the team. And I'm asking you to get a harness on to the glory of God. What's that mean? We're going to need wheel dogs. Those are strong dogs right in front of the sled. I had a big old boy, Alaska, all white, piercing blue eyes, muscled up, man. When I got to Hills, man, he put it all into it. Love that guy. Still love him. But I'm asking you to be a wheel dog, 5, 10, 15K. God's given you the financial muscle to get us up hills. I'm asking you to do it right now. We're looking for team dogs. You know what team dogs are, Boom Crew? They're impact partners. They come in every month and go, I got my harness on every month. I'm here. I'm pulling. We're needing some lead dogs. Never been in the team before. Yeah, we're going to put a harness on you. We're putting you right out front. You go, man, I don't know the way to go. Yeah, you do. Jesus is your good shepherd. You know the way to go. I'm asking everyone listening to get a harness on right now. Everyone listening to get a harness on. And we're spelling dog, D-A-W-G. That's how we're spelling it. Gift of $1,000, 84 bucks a month. We're going to shout out one of those letters. It's pretty cool, isn't it, Allie?
1: It is. And so many of you jumping in, you're hearing this analogy and you want to be in a harness. You want to be a part of the team going strong. Match challenge right now, dollar for dollar
0: yes.
1: match. Every gift of every amount is doubled. We've got just under 7,000 left in that match. We want to hit it by the top of the hour. Thank you to Rhonda from Illinois. 50 became 100. Judith from Michigan, same for you. Maureen, thank you. Your gift from South Carolina doubled up. John from Indiana, thank you to Jody. Thank you, Ricardo. From Massachusetts, awesome. 500 became 1,000. Patricia from Tennessee, Kathy from Illinois.
0: To keep pace, we've got about $17,000 to get here, just to keep pace in the next 12 minutes. We can get there. All we need is you. We need a couple of big dogs to jump in. Maybe you're budding big dogs. You got a couple $2,000 gifts. We're asking you to jump in right now. Anyone listening right now, will you jump in harness? 800-600-9624. Jump in right now. 800-600-9624 or moodyradio.org. Allie said it. We got a math challenge going. What's that mean, Allie?
1: Yes, every gift of every amount is doubled. And this is thanks to some generous folks who ahead of time say, you know what, I want to give one of these larger gifts, a leadership gift, so that other people can see their gift amount doubled, see their impact doubled. So thank you to those of you who are giving a match challenge gift. And if that's you, you're listening and you've go, I got $5,000, $10,000, $15,000. That's what I can do.
0: We need you in the wheel.
1: Lead the way. We need you in the wheel. I'm still learning all the dog metaphors.
0: You're getting it,
1: Allie. It doesn't flow as smoothly.
0: We need you right
1: coming.
0: In front of the sled.
1: There
0: you go. If you've got that kind of financial strength, we need you in here right now. And I'm asking you to pour it on 800-600-9624 or moodyradio.org. We got Wes Ward, VP of Moody Global Media. Wes, we've got some good movement this morning. Man, we got a lot of people getting harnessed up to pull this load today, and it's an exciting thing.
2: You know, it really is. I was looking at Annette's comments from a little while ago, and she said, thanks for your enthusiasm each morning. And then she goes on to complete the sentence, for our Lord.
0: Yeah.
2: There's a lot of people that wake up trying to find a morning show that gives them enthusiasm and excitement for the day. But you guys... model it. You wake up and you come into these studios and you have enthusiasm, not just for the day and for each other, but you have it for the Lord. And that's what people are giving for, because when we give, we have some passion for things, right? And I'm so grateful, Carl and Allie and this whole crew, for how you do have enthusiasm, not just to wake us up, but to wake us up and recenter us on things of first priority, which is of the Lord. And it's truth with a smile every morning right here.
0: Well, he saved us. He took an old cocaine addict, Crown Royal addict, carousing addict, saved his soul, took a Goody Two Shoes over here, my right hand gal. Yeah, Goody Two Shoes, and saved even her.
1: Absolutely. I needed it.
0: Would you jump in and be a part of this team right now? All right, here's the truth. We need 35 more of you in the next 10 minutes saying, I'm getting a harness on, Carl. 35 more of you. Would you be one? It doesn't matter the amount. Any gift given is doubled. Guys, just get in the team. New to the crew, we'll put you in the point. We're going to put you up there, lead dog position. You go, I don't know the way to go. Yeah, you do. Jesus saved your soul. Jump in and be a part. Everyone in a harness today. We need one more big dog with 5, 10, or 15K right in the wheel. We need to get a harness on you. You've got the financial strength to get us up a big old hill. We're going to have hills. But we got match challenge money right now.
1: 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So bottom of the hour, we've got 10 minutes to get in $6,000 to just meet this match. 800-600-9624. 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
0: Everybody in a harness. What do you say, Wes? Everybody in a harness.
2: Everybody needs to do their part. And I'm so grateful. Yesterday, I heard, I think when you were on later in the morning, later in the afternoon, Ray Hashley say, we trust him with our salvation. Let's trust him with our money, too.
0: Yeah.
2: So you trust him with this something as large as your salvation. Trust him with every corner of your life. 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If you hear his voice, act on it.
0: Yeah, and let's have some fun with these $1,000 gifts. In fact, if we could get 8 of them in, we haven't had one in a while. If we could get 8 of them in, we're going to spell out dog twice. D-A-W-G, shouting out a letter. I know it's a little bit different. You're going, what are we doing here? We're having some fun here. 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I'm asking everyone listening to pray and ask the Lord, God, what would you have me do? What would you have me do? 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

0: Yeah, we're running home. That's the perfect song. Using a fun analogy here today, the Iditarod Trail Race from Anchorage to Nome. We're not going to Nome. We're going home. And we're bringing in more people into the team. Saved, growing, getting stronger as we move down the trail together. The Lord's going to come back one day. And what we do for God in this moment, we will never regret. Never regret. So I'm asking everyone to get a harness on, get in the dog team, D-A-W-G, get in the dog team here today. No matter what that gift is, we thank you. We got match challenge money. Every gift of any dollar is doubled right now because we had a couple of wheel dogs come in that have the financial strength to get us up these hills and get this match challenge money in. So I'm asking everyone to get a harness on, Allie, and these Impact Partners Monthly, that's like they're putting on a harness saying, we got it. Every month, we're going to carry this load.
1: And that is truly the lifeblood of the ministry here at Moody Radio, are these monthly partners, 17,000 or so people who partner with us on a monthly basis who say, yes, every month. 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
0: Yeah.
1: This is important. Investing in the gospel matters, and I'm with you every month.
0: That's beautiful, man. Okay, we have a couple of things I want to tackle here. Lynn from Pennsylvania came in with $1,000. You know what? We're gonna start right here. Give me a D.
2: D.
0: Spelling dog, D-A-W-G. James in Ohio came in with $1,000. Give me an A.
2: Hey!
0: This is beautiful, guys. We're asking you to pour it on right now. I get it. Not everybody has $1,000 or 84 bucks a month, but whatever you bring to the table, we're putting a harness on you and you're in the team. I'm asking you to get in the team. We got three students waiting for calls upstairs, 800-600-9624. We've got a big gap. 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I know it's big. 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
0: Yeah. Oh, so grateful for you. We love you, Boom Crew, from the bottom of our heart. And we're grateful for you being a part of this right now. We're going to need you to crush the phone lines right now. We've got three students waiting, and then it'll spill over. Get a harness on you right now. Any gift of any amount is doubled right now. We are going to need a wheel dog, somebody with 5, 10, 15K to jump in harness right now. Get us up this next hill that we're going to have. We need one wheel dog. Is that you? You've got the financial strength to keep this flywheel of match challenge going. 800-600-9624 or moodyradio.org. 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
1: Yeah, thank you so much to Jennifer from Ohio. Your $100 became $200. Leticia from Florida. Thank you, Gladys from Florida. Carol from Traverse City, Michigan. Thank you, Christine from Ohio. Liddell from Illinois. Thank you, Stephanie from Indiana. Your gift, $100 doubled up. Same for you, Shelley, Michigan. 50 became 100. Deborah from Valpo, Indiana. 500 became 1,000. Thank you, Valerie from Indiana. Diane increased her monthly partnership. Thank you, Janet from Florida. And Mitzi, also from Florida.
0: Tremendous. So grateful. So grateful. Right now, two students waiting for your calls. Would you call them right now? Let's just burn it up. If we get you on the horn, we'll mark it in this next couple of minutes. Yeah, we're 12,947 away for this half hour, but God's got this. All you need to do is get a harness on. 800-600-9624, 800-600-9624, or moodyradio.org. 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We need more team dogs jumping in right now. 21 more of you right now in the next couple of minutes. Would you be one of those? 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
4: What a joy here, Boom Crew. We are so glad you're with us here today. And man, this is our second full day of Share. We're using a dog team analogy like we're going to Nome, but no, we're going home. It's 1,000 miles. It's a long race. It's the race of faith, and I'm asking you to pour it on. We're a little bit behind the curve this morning. We seem to be, our mornings seem to be a little bit slower than history has proven. But we are not dissuaded. We're getting more and more of you in harness, and we're pulling to God's glory and your joy.
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4: Yes. So grateful for this. And here's the analogy. 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
4: Yeah, and I feel like I want to pray here because I want to pray for some that have been reluctant and maybe you're struggling with the season of apathy. That's what was on my heart. We've got our prayers praying for you today. It's grown cold. Do you know that giving a gift might be something that God uses to ignite your faith? Get a harness on. Give a gift of any amount. We got Pam in Ohio, just came in. New to the crew, so we put her in the lead. You're lead dog there, Pat. Pam, way to go. So we're asking you to jump in right now. Allie, would you pray?
1: Yeah. Lord, I thank you for every person listening right now, God, who's wondering, is this something that I should do, Lord? Is this something that you would lead me? I pray that you would speak by your spirit, that you would prompt and lead and remove all guilt or any feeling that of icky feeling that sometimes comes as soon as we start talking about money.
4: Yeah,
1: God, I pray,
4: remove it.
1: Lord, that you just would get that out of there, God, that you would give someone joy in giving, maybe for the very first time in investing and then getting to listen and be a shareholder in what's happening here at Moody Radio. We thank you for your faithfulness. Thank you that you give us the privilege to partner where you're working. In Jesus' name, amen.
4: Amen. Our goal this half hour is $20,000. $20,000. That'll keep us in pace with what we need. And I don't want to keep in pace with what we need. Let's go exceeding abundantly more than we could ask or even imagine. We just need to get a harness on you right now. We got three students ready to get harnesses fitted on everyone. So we got three students that are waiting for phone calls. I'm asking you to burn it up right now. In this half hour, we're looking for 50 dogs in the team. Would you be one of those right now? 800-600-9624. 800-600-9624. or moodyradio.org. Looks like we got some thank yous here, Allie.
1: We do. I want to say thank you to Jan, just in with the gift of $1,000 from Wellington, Ohio. Thank you to Nancy from Florida. Your 50 became 100. Thank you, Julia from Indiana. Pam, new to the crew, from Ohio. Diane from Illinois. Thank you, Felicia from Alabama. Kathleen from Illinois. And Lucy from Illinois.
4: Yeah, so Jan, what letter are we looking for here, Super Die?
3: We're looking for the W.
4: Give me a W.
5: W!
4: Spelling out big dog, one letter at a time for every gift of $1,000 or $84 a month. And I'm asking you to heat it up right now. 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

0: We got some good news for you. It's Carl and Crew. We're in our second full day of share. We're listener supported. Straight up, we can't do it without you. Just straight up. And I'm inviting you into the dog team today. Yeah, an analogy from Alaska when I ran the Iditarod. Yep, that's what we're doing. We got a harness for everyone jumping in here today. And I'm asking you to be a part of this. Our goal this half hour is a big one. We got a goal of $20,000. We got $18,000 and change to get there. What that means is everyone gets fitted with a harness. Lead dogs, new to the crew, that's who you are. We're putting you right up front. We want to cheer for you. Never been a part here before. Now's the time. Don't worry about what you bring. Just bring it, because every gift is doubled. Every gift is doubled. I'll tell you how in a moment. But wheel dogs, I'm looking for one person in this half hour, one person who has the financial strength to be right in front of the sled and get us up the hills. There's some big hills out there, man. We got some opposition. But I'm asking you to bring it. You got 5, 10, or 15 cam. I'm asking one of you in this half hour to say, I got it, Carl. I'm putting a harness on. I'm a wheel dog. Team dogs. We're looking for monthly partners. We call them impact partners. You're a team dog. You're in every month. Like Joseph from Tennessee just came in with a monthly gift of $11. This moves the dial big time. But we're asking every one of you to be a part. We're only harnessing up four dogs right now. We need another, just a ton of you jumping in. Our goal this half hour is 50 dogs. We got six in harness. We're looking for 44 more, now 43 more. Let's do some thank yous here, Allie.
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0: Yeah, and I want to thank Steve. 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
0: 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This is where this match challenge

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It's Carl and Crew, second day of share. We're listener supported. We need your help, and we're asking you to get a harness on. We're using a dog mushing metaphor from the Iditarod right now. And I'm asking you to either be a wheel dog. We need one of you with 5, 10, 15K. Get a harness on. You've got financial strength to get us up hills. We're asking for team dogs. Those of you that say, I've got monthly support. I'm an impact partner. Every month I've got a harness on. That's

0: It's a huge blessing. And we're asking you to maybe be a lead dog. You just say, I'm jumping in. We got a sprint in front of us here. Let's go. No matter what size gift, we got Matt's challenge right now from some folks this morning who have called in. This wasn't money in the hopper. This is this morning. And we've got the ability right now to take every dollar and double it, no matter the size of gift.
1: So we thank you. Those of you who are already taking advantage of this match, Cecilia from Florida, 500 became 1,000. Randy from Michigan, 120 became 240. Thank you. Kimberly, new to the crew,
0: yes,
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0: 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Ron Hutchcraft with us right now, president, CEO of a phenomenal ministry on Eagle's Wings. Ron, we're using this dog mushing analogy today. You're hearing what God's doing. It must encourage you.
2: It does. May I say woof, first
0: of
2: all?
0: Yeah,
2: yeah. I'm just a little chihuahua, but I want to be on the team.
0: Yes.
2: Okay?
0: Yeah. No, it's and it doesn't matter the size dog or what you think you can carry. Ron, pour out your heart to folks that are listening right now.
2: Let me tell you, my brother, my sister listening, let me tell you what's really going on here. They call it the Sheriffon. It really is a rescue mission.
0: Yeah.
2: You cannot imagine a day without your Savior, could you?
0: Yeah.
2: Well, we are surrounded by people who've never had one day with a Savior. And that's got to change. The gospel of Christ, the unstoppable gospel, is their only hope of heaven, their only hope of this life having any meaning whatsoever. And what's at stake here, what's going on all year long is that they can find Jesus anytime, all day, every day,
0: yes,
2: through Moody Radio. And we are coming together as the family of God this morning, acting in obedience to a prompting from the Holy Spirit,
0: yes,
2: when he says call. And what we are doing is forming a circle around lost people and saying, we are going to give you a chance at Jesus. Someone gave us a chance. We're going to give you a chance to hear about Jesus, because probably they're not going to come where we are. We're going to have to get the gospel where they are. In their phone, in their kitchen, in their car, wherever they are. That's what Moody Radio is about. So after all is said and done, this isn't about the dollars. This is about lives at stake, my friend.
0: Yeah.
2: And
0: boy,
2: so
0: Ron,
2: here's how this happens. It's like 1,000 obediences. It's people who hear the prompting of the Holy Spirit that says, you're supposed to be a part of this. And what it amounts to is give a gift and give someone a chance at your Jesus, who's never had a day with a Savior. So give a gift, change a life. Here's what you do. These are 10 life-changing, eternity-changing numbers today. 800-600-9624. It's 800-600-9624. Use it before you lose it. Come on, let's call right now, and let's get the momentum going in the direction of a life-saving mission that will take a lot more people to heaven with us.
0: Amen. Ron Hutchcraft, I love you, my man. What a great word. What a great word. And we are so thankful for you being here today, Ron, and just inspiring the troops. We got about 8 minutes left in this half hour. Our goal this half hour, just to give a lay of the land, was 20K. We got a long way to go. We got 17K to knock it out. So we're going to need everyone jumping in. We are behind this morning. And what we need is every person getting in harness, grabbing a chunk of this. It's like we're pulling this, we're joining this team and we're pulling this down the road. And we're saying, man, the more people in harness, whether it's a wheel dog, you got 5, 10, 15 grand, you got the financial strength to get us up hills, be there. You want to jump in and get a harness monthly like Daniel from Ohio just did? That's every month you're plugging away in harness and we're pulling. And we're not going to Nome, Alaska. We're going to home. We're going to glory. We're going to take as many people with us as we can. Would you be a part of this right now? 800-600-9624. 800-600-9624 or moodyradio.org. We need 34 more great people in harness this morning, Allie, in the next 8 minutes. That's a big lift, but we can get there, sister.
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0: Yeah, and here's what we're going to need. We're going to need seven of you in the next 7 minutes with $1,000 or $84 a month. And then we're going to need about 25 of you jumping in. I know this is a big flurry needed, but to keep pace here, we're going to need it. We're going to need you to grab the phone right now or go online with a gift right now. This is the time. Get in harness. Let's go. We're pulling toward the finish, which is home, not Nome, Alaska. It's a long race, but it's worthy, man. God saved you. You've benefited from here. Let's lighten the load for everyone. I'm asking everyone in a harness right now. Come on in. You and you and you. Come on. Let's go. Let's get a harness on. Do whatever you can. We've got Match Challenge going because of faithful gifts this morning. We're asking you to be a part of this.
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0: fun.
1: Yeah, I hope you're doing that. Counting it all joy. We've got a pretty good uptick in numbers. We got two students waiting for phone calls right now. Listen, this is Cher, second day. We are listener supported. Can't do it without you. Every gift right now is in Match Challenge land. This is beautiful, man. Every gift is doubled right now. We got, this is just tremendous. We need everyone in a harness. If you're in that wheel position, you know what that wheel dog is? They've just got the financial strength to drop in a good size gift, 5, 10, 15K. We need one more wheel dog right now. We need one more wheel dog. We're all dogs in God's kingdom. We're fools for Christ, and it's a beautiful thing. These Impact Partners, we call them team dogs because they're in every month, Alan.
0: Yeah, and 17,000 monthly partners we have currently for Moody Radio, and that is the lifeblood of this ministry, giving faithfully month to month. Most set it on some sort of auto pay so they're not trying to remember the date that they need to write the check, but it's such a blessing to know that many people stand with us year-round.
1: Yeah. So we're asking you to jump in. We're going to do some thank yous here. Name withheld in Akron, Ohio, $1,000. What letter are we spelling, Super Di?
2: We are on the G.
1: Give me a G.
3: G.
1: We're spelling dog, as in we're having fun. Dog, D-A-W-G. And we are asking you to jump in right now. Gifts $1,000 or $84 a month. And we're going to shout out one of those letters from dog. We got the dog team analogy going today. I really felt like the Lord said, let's get participation rate up. We got 24 more of you that we need in harness right now. Would you jump in? We got 5 students waiting for calls. We've got ample room. I know it can feel like a slow Wednesday, but I'm asking you to turn this whole thing around. We got 10 saints praying, wrapping up 30 minutes of prayer for you. Would you be an answer to prayer right now?
0: 800-600-9624, 800-600-9624, or online at moodyradio.org. Thank you to Christina from Illinois. Your $40 gift was doubled up. Wesley from Chicago, thank you. Thank you to Daniel from Ohio, Impact Partners. Cheryl Lee from Indiana. She says, harness me up. I love that.
1: Oh, that's great.
0: Judy from Illinois, 100 became 200. Elisa from Kentucky, thank you. Karen, Ohio. Jacqueline, Indiana. Rhoda from Ohio, thank you. Judy increased her Impact Partnership. Thank you. Name withheld from Green, Ohio. We see you. 200 became 400. Karen from Florida. Carrie Ann from Florida. John from Illinois. Your 52 doubled up there.
1: Okay, here's what we're going to need because we're going to do a reset here for this next half hour. It's going to be another 20K. Actually, no. To keep pace, it's 25. So let's just believe God for a miracle. We're going to need it. We had one yesterday. We had $36,000 in 30 minutes, one shot. So can we get there? Yeah. We're leaving 9,000 on the table right now. So here's what that means. We need everyone in a harness right now. We need everyone doing what you can. We've got Match Challenge money still cooking here. So any gift of any amount is doubled because of some sacrificial folks that took the wheel dog position. We're going to need more of you taking that wheel dog slot. Maybe one of you right now. We're in a new half hour right now. I'm asking for one of you in this half hour, one, to come in with 5, 10, or 15K. One of you right now. 800-600-9624 or moodyradio.org. We're asking you to just go. Melissa just came in with a monthly gift, increased it by 70. I got to believe that has now hit $84 a month. So guess what? Here's what we're going to do. Give me a D.
3: D.
1: Spelling out dog. And This is what we've got right now. We are, oh, man, 2.5 hours into our day. We are grateful for you. 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We can't do it without you. We say that all the time. I wonder if some folks don't believe it, but it's true.
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1: When we get you in a harness, you know what it does? 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And you might say, well, mine doesn't matter. Yes, it does. I don't care if it's $10. It matters. Because the more we get in the team today, get a harness on you, the lighter the load and the quicker we move down the trail. And here's what's really cool. Take this analogy a little bit further. There's a lot of people out there that are in spiritual dog pound. They're headed toward death. And maybe no one's adopted them. But you know what? Jesus loves them. And they just deserve a fair shot at the gospel. That's what we're doing here with Moody Radio. 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What's on your heart, Allie?
0: You know, you think about the monthly partners, those who are the, those are team dogs?
1: Yeah,
0: those
1: we're
0: are
1: calling them team dogs.
0: You know, and when you give on a monthly basis, we had someone text in earlier, and he made a comment, and I love the heart behind it. He said, you know, we don't really think twice about paying monthly for cable or streaming services or satellite. And so he became a monthly partner at $11 a month. And I thought, what an incredible just step of faith to say this is important to me.
1: Yeah.
0: And there's nothing wrong with paying for Netflix or whatever else you're paying for. But the fact that he wants to invest monthly, I love that.
1: It's big. So would you jump in right now? In fact, give the details. I'm going to do some math. Just let everyone know where we're at here, Allie.
0: Yeah, I want to say some thank yous to Timothy from Illinois. Your 26 was doubled up. Nicole from Illinois. Peggy from Wisconsin. Thank you to Chrissy from Idaho. Love that. 25 was doubled up. And Gayla from Illinois. John from Libertyville, Illinois. Thank you. 800-600-9624. 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
1: 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So you combine that with $24,000 that we have still to go in this half hour. That's a chunk. Could we knock it out? Yeah, we could. If everyone got in harness and we had a little mini miracle in this half hour, wouldn't that be awesome, Allie?
0: Awesome.
1: Yeah, wouldn't that be tremendous? 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I'm going to need one wheel dog. They've got five. You've got $5,000, $10,000, $15,000. You've got the financial strength to be right in front of the sled. In fact, there's always two dogs right in front of the sled. So I'm asking for two wheel dogs right now. Two of you wheel dogs too. God has given you the financial strength to lean into $5,000, $10,000, or $15,000. Would you jump in right now? I do want to thank, because of this match challenge money that we have, it's because Jake and Suja and Jennifer and Amelia and Steve's new to the crew, dropped in $5,000. It's because all of you are getting your piece. You know what? Come get a harness on. I've fitted a ton of dogs in harnesses, and you know what happens? They were born for that, and they jump in their harness. You were born for this. I'm asking you to jump into your harness right now.
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1: Yes, he is. 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I'm using an analogy. I ran the Iditarod Trail sled dog race back when I was 18 in Alaska, 1,100-mile dog sled race from Anchorage to Nome, and I'm asking you to get a harness on today. We're a little bit behind the curve. We need more of you in harness. In fact, 36 more of you we're going to need in these next few minutes. 35 more of you now in these next few minutes. We have match challenge monies right now. We got $5,000 left in our match challenge pool. 800-600-9624 or moodyradio.org. And I've got Allie's going out to tell prayers because I believe good information leads to good intercession. She's out shooting a video for all of you that are praying. And the net of it is we're about $30,000 behind this morning where we had projected to be. So not a problem. What this means is this, and I believe good information also leads to good action. Sometimes you hear these things and you're like, oh, okay. So we're looking to get you in harness. Here's what we're going to need this morning. We're going to need still a wheel dog this morning in this half hour. One wheel dog. One of you. $5,000, $15,000. That means your wheel dog is right in front of the dog sled. They've got the strength to get us up hills and around corners. That's what wheel dogs do. That's why they're there. They're not that fast, but they're strong. And I'm asking you to be there for us right now. Would you get a harness on right now? We're going to need everybody jumping in at some level. Get a harness on. Doesn't matter if it's $10, $100, $500. Doesn't matter what that number is. But we need impact partners. Those are monthly gifts. You know, we're calling them team dogs. We need you in the team every month with a harness on saying, we got this. We're pulling it. And we've got some dog treats for this trail. We got one in particular. Super Die, tell them about it.
2: We do. I'm very excited about this one. Carl's new book came out this week, so we want to put it into your hands. Yes, for a gift during share. It's called The Unstoppable Gospel, From Powerless Belief to a True Faith That Changes Everything. 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
1: Yeah, I want to get that into your hands. Yeah. A lot of you have wayward kids or people you love. You wonder what's going on. There seemed to be a time when they were excited about Jesus or committed to Christ, but they're gone. There's a reason for that. And this book is going to fill in those blanks and show you how to pray. Guys, we got a church that's loaded with people who do not know Jesus personally, and we want to remedy that. So this book is coming your way. Be sure to indicate when you call, give me the book, and click the box on the giving little portal when you give online. Here's what we need right now. We had a goal of 50 people in the team today, getting a harness on, getting fitted. We're using a dog mushing analogy. We've got 31 to go in the next 17 minutes. So we need you to jump in. It has been slow. Good information here that'll lead to action. We are 30K behind where we need to be, even beyond this goal this half hour. Our goal this half hour is 25,000. We got 21,000 and change to go. You can feel it with us, so here's how we get it. Everyone in harness right now, would you jump in and say, harness me up, I'm ready. If we all get in, it makes the load lighter and we get further down the trail. 800-600-9624. 800-600-9624 or moodyradio.org. 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
1: 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If you've been waiting, now is the time. Let's go.

0: Here it's Carl and crew. We are listener supported. That's why we do share twice a year. We just come to you and we're asking you, and we don't mean this at all with any manipulation, but if you've benefited, get a harness on. Why? It costs money. Ministry costs money, and we can't do it without you. We need you, and I'm asking you to get a harness on, and to God be the glory. We're going to do some thank yous here in a moment. This is where we stand. Our goal this half hour was 25,000. We can get there. We're down to 19,000 and change. It's going to require a crushing of the gates here. And to be really candid with you, we're about 30K behind that off pace for today. Not a problem. We're going to get there. Everybody gets a harness on. We're going to get there no matter the size gift. Jump in. Every gift is doubled because of match challenge. We'll do thank yous in a moment. Let me tell you what we need. We need a wheel dog right now. Somebody that's got financial strength to be right in front of the sled, grab 5, 10, 15K. I need you right now. We're going to need about 20 more of you that are in the team. Our goal is 50 of you. We've got 19 to go. You just get a harness on and get in and say, I'm in for something. We're going to need probably 10 of you with these impact partner gifts. That means you're in monthly. Like Matthew, new to the crew and a monthly partner now for $16. Wow, that's beautiful. So we're asking you to jump in, get a harness on. We've got a big gap. Let's close it up. We can do it if everybody gets a harness on. 800-600-9624. 800-600-9624 or moodyradio.org.
1: Thank you to Carol from Illinois, Marie from Illinois, Matthew, new to the crew from Michigan, Myra from Georgia, Maureen from Ohio. Thank you to Melanie. Thank you, Mary from Tennessee. And thank you, Morgan, new to the crew from Florida, Paulette from Indiana, Diane, impact partner from Georgia, Anonymous, a monthly partner. 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
0: There's a dollar for dollar match right now. No matter what you give, it's doubled up because of some sacrificial folks who have jumped in this morning who love Jesus. We need one more wheel dog right now, $5,000, $15,000. You've got the financial strength to get us up hills and around corners. And then we're going to need a big team of folks jumping in right now. We've got 4 phone lines open. We've only got 5 calls being handled. All totaled here, we're about 30K behind where we need to keep pace. And that's not alarm bells at all. It's just an opportunity. It's an opportunity, Allie.
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0: As the Spirit of God leads you, thank you. 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We'll report back what God's doing straight ahead. Come on, team. We got this.

0: As Jesus walkers in his name, for sure, it's Garland Crew, second day of share. We are listener supported. We need your help. We need to get a harness on you. We're using a dog mushing metaphor from the Iditarod in Alaska, and we're making it work here today, and it's pretty cool. We're asking you to jump in. Monthly partners, you're team dogs, man. Yeah, you're in here every month plugging away, and we got some thank yous of you coming up in just a moment here. Want to tell you, we're looking for in this half hour one wheel dog who's got this match challenge ability. You've got the financial strength to pony up 5, 10, 15, 20K. If that's you, I'm just humbly coming to you saying we could use you. We are behind this morning considerably, probably 30K in total behind, maybe even a little bit more. So we're asking everybody to get in a harness and pull. Sometimes good information leads to good intercession and action. Because I think most people think, man, we always hit our goals around here. We do it because of you. So we need everyone in a harness. If you're a lead dog, if you're a team dog, if you're a wheel dog, we need everyone getting a harness. And by the way, when I've harnessed up dogs, once people see others in, when dogs see other dogs in the harness, they go crazy. So I'm asking you to go a little bit crazy, go and just say this: I want to be in the team. Harness me up, coach.
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0: Okay, Tammy came in from McHenry, Illinois. What letter are we looking for? Spelling dog here today.
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3: A!
0: Yep, and we are grateful for you. Let's do some more thank yous here, Allie. I think people are realizing we're getting some good calls right now. We got one student waiting for a call, and then we got an overflow center with some Christ followers that are ready to take your calls. We're gonna need to crash the gates here. We're going to do it. Let's go.
1: Thank you to Terry from Ohio for your $50 gift. LaVon from Illinois. Hortense from Florida. Thank you, Kathy, Impact Partner from Illinois. Michelle from Florida. Thank you, Nancy, also from Florida, became an Impact Partner. Shirley is new to the crew from Chicago. Thank you, Barbara from Illinois. And then Lisa from Chicago. Thank you for your gift.
0: Yeah. Oh, grateful. Grateful for you guys. Look, we're way behind today, but we got a big God, and all he needs is every one of you getting into a harness right now. Would you do that? Would you jump into a harness and say, I've got something here. We're going to lighten the load, and we're going to pick up the pace. See, more dogs in the team make the load lighter, and it gets us moving down the trail more quickly. Would you be part of this today? Again, looking for one wheel dog. That's at 5, 10, 15K. You're strong. You get us around corners. You get us up hills. We're asking for you to jump in. We need one wheel dog in this half hour still. Haven't gotten it in this half hour. Now is your time. If you've got that, call right now. Any gift right now of any size, and we're just saying get a harness on you. That's it. Just that simple, Allie.
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0: Okay, this is thrilling. We're going to have a new goal coming up here. Let me give you some reality check where we're at here. We had a goal this half hour of 25,000. We're at 16 and change. Gifts are coming in. All we need you to do is get a harness on. And if every person just says, I'm going to do what I can do, we're going to get there, Allie.
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0: Here we go, guys. It's Carlin Crew. We are in our second full day of share, and we are grateful for you. We are behind here today. Sometimes second day is slow. Today, it's really slow, but that's all right. One step at a time, we're going to get her done here, Allie.
1: And we're using this Iditarod dog mushing analogy. And, you know, when you think about what it takes to be a team, whether it's a sports team or a dog team, it takes everybody playing their role, knowing the role that they play, and then doing it to the best of their ability, to the glory of God. So we've got a couple of opportunities for you to get in harness today. Our wheel dogs, those are the strong ones who can give those larger gifts, right?
0: Yeah,
1: the wheel dogs, they
0: financial.
1: Pull the load.
0: Yeah, they pull the load. They're right in front of the sled. And I tell you what we're going to need, because we're going to need a big hour here. We're going to need a big one. We're going to need two of you with $5, $10, or $15,000 gifts. You've got financial strength, and I'm asking you to use it. Yeah, I'm humbly asking you to use it. We're needing a bit of a miracle here. We're about $35,000. Actually, we're more than that, behind where we need to be to keep pace today. Am I sweating that? No, not a bit. Because we have Jehovah Jireh, our God who provides. And I don't know when, but he's going to provide. And I'm asking you to get in a harness today. Come on, let's be a spiritual Iditarod dog. Any amount, guys, we are ready for you right now. 800-600-9624 or moodyradio.org. 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We are going to the goal of the dog team. We almost hit it last half hour. That's just people jumping in a harness, no matter the size of gift. Our goal is 50 of you jumping in harness today. 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

0: Yeah, how good it is. That's Chris Tomlin. Okay, Carl did some math. I love math. It's good. Math is a good thing. And I did some math, and let me tell you where we're at here, Boom Crew, and I want you to listen really close to me. Our gap this morning right now, in order to get caught up with where we've been and where we need to go, we need 50. We need 50,000 and change, like let's call it $51,000 in this hour. Okay, Matt, I'm getting off the page and I'm not going half hour goals. I'm just doing straight talk to the people that I love. So we've got 50K is our goal to get caught back up to where we need to be for this hour. And is that tough? Yeah, it's tough. But can we get there? Yeah, we've got the capacity to do this. Now, usually second day of share gets a little bit of a slump funk thing. But you're the Boom Crew. You love Jesus. We hear it all the time. So here we go. When I ran the Iditarod, I would put these dogs in harness. And I want to tell you, they were every shape, size, and they had every different skill level and every different capacity level. Lead dogs aren't super strong, but they set a good pace. Team dogs, just faithful. Could I put them up in lead and put them in wheel if need be? Yeah, but they were just there a short time. Wheel dogs, critical. You remember, I've told you a story about Alaska. Big, white Alaskan husky, all white, piercing blue eyes, strong as can be. No knock on you, because I'm going to ask some of you to be wheel dogs. He wasn't the brightest dog in the team, but boy, he loved me. And I loved him. He got beat up by some dogs in Caltag. Some loose dogs came and attacked him, and I had to drop him out of the team. Here's what's different. We don't drop anyone out of the team. We get everyone in the team. We heal, we encourage, we strengthen, we support. But we're needing everyone to get a harness on. I'm asking God, Father, would you provide a little miracle here, middle of share, a one-hour miracle? And God, you're going to have to do it. So I'm asking you to get a harness on and be a team dog who says, man, I'm going to be a monthly partner, Carl, Allie. I'm going to jump in. Like Sherry from Florida, $11. Daniel from Oak Park came in with $1,000. We already did his letter, right?
1: I don't believe so.
0: We didn't? All right, Daniel, what letter did you get? Give me a G.
1: G!
0: We're spelling out dog for every gift. We're spelling out dogs. Matter of fact, Matt, I want to put this goal at 50K, we're going to make it an hour. We're going to make it just a full hour, all right?
2: Got it.
0: So 50K, money on the barrel head would get us even, and we were in a ditch. But you know what you're doing? When you put a harness on, here's what you're doing. You're pulling us up and out of here. Wendy came in from Texas. Way to go. Give me a D.
1: D!
0: We're going for it, man. We're going to spell dog, D-A-W-G, because we're getting you in a harness here today. We're playing Iditarod giving style, and we're going to see God do something amazing. We got 10 people praying. Allie went out. You sent a video to all of our prayers.
1: Yes.
0: We got people on their knees asking God to give us a breakthrough right now. This is a whopping chunk, but if we hit 50K in this half hour, we'd be even for the day. Now, that's a big, big number. So this is what we're going to need. We need four wheel dogs. So this four wheel dogs, here's what this means. A wheel dog is someone that has the financial strength to be right in front of the sled to pull us up hills and around corners. This works, doesn't it, Allie? This
1: Absolutely.
0: Analogy works.
1: Yeah.
0: We need just four of you somewhere who've got 5, 10, 15K to jump in and go, I got match challenge money. That's it. It's what we need. Four of you to jump in and say, I got it, Carl. And we need the first one right now. I am thrilled because I love being behind and watching us pick up in the pack. You know what I mean?
1: Yeah. I mean, it's exciting because we're strategically positioned for God to do something.
0: Yes, sirree,
1: Bob. I'm borrowing your words. Want to say a couple thank yous. Paulette, thank you for your gift of 500. Jeffrey from Ohio. Mary from Ohio. Christine from Illinois. A couple of impact partners. We've got Mike from Illinois. Thank you. Steven from Florida, $84 a month. Dan, thank you. New to the crew, $200. Thank you, Violet from Illinois. Greg, thank you. Mary from from Kentucky. Christine, thank you. Barb from Ohio. Stephanie's new to the crew from Indiana. So is Tammy from Georgia. We love that. Thank you to Mark from New Jersey. Thank you to Charles, new to the crew, in with the gift of $1,200. And George from Coeur d'Alene, Idaho, grateful for your gift as well.
0: Okay, look at what God's doing. And Charles just came in with the $1,200 gift. He's new to the crew. So we got a star beside your name. And that $1,200, give me an A.
2: A!
0: That's what we're going to need. We're going to need probably, let me do the numbers here. We're going to need $15,000 gifts, Matt. Rechange the tote board. We're going to need $15,000 gifts or $84 a month. We're just having a raw talk here. This is so great. This is family style. All right, family, here's where we're at. We're 50K behind. We can make it. Why do I talk like that? All right, so here we go. We need everyone in harness, and there is zero guilt, zero manipulation. And we're going to need four wheel dogs to jump in with that 5, 10, 15K.

0: What, Boom Crew, you know what you say in your heart? Ain't no way we do $50,000 behind. And with 50K in this hour, we can get even where we've been for the day. That's our goal for the day. And we want to go beyond it because we don't want to reach a budget, do we?
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0: All right, get in a harness. Wherever you can get in right now. We'll get a harness on you right now. You got the number. You know where to go online. Let's do it. Rob West in with us. Man, this, I am so at peace, and it's so awesome to sit down with brothers and sisters of Christ and have a turkey talk about where our team is and how many need to be in harness. And what do you say, Rob?
2: Well, I love to see what's happening here because it's God's people responding. And, you know, I love what Paul said to Timothy when he said, you know, do good, be rich in good works, be generous, be willing to share. And then he talks about this life that's truly life. And so what we're inviting people into is the good life, right?
0: Big time.
2: Remember what Jesus said is more blessed to give than receive. Randy Alcorn points out that word blessed. You could translate it happy making.
0: Yes.
2: Right? It's more happy making to give than to receive. And so that's what we want for you is this joy overflowing to know I'm involved in what God's doing right now. Lives are being changed and I want in on it. And that's the invitation you're given here, Carl.
0: It's huge, man. It is huge. 800-600-9624. 800-600-9624 or moodyradio.org. Got another $1,000 gift, so John in Wisconsin, give me a W.
3: W!
0: All right. This is tremendous. We've got some movement here. Let's do some thank yous here, Allie.
1: Monica from Illinois, thank you for your gift. Janet became an impact partner from Michigan. Thank you. Another Janet from Ohio, back to back. Pamela from Ohio, thank you. Karen from Illinois, thank you for your gift this morning.
0: Okay, we had a, in order to catch up with where we've been this morning, we've got a neat, this is big, 50K in an hour. We're doing a 1 hour, like, let's go. 50K, we got 43,800 to go. This is what I need. I need four wheel dogs. We don't have one yet. Four wheel dogs right now with 5, 10, or 15K. Four of you that have one of those numbers. Four. So who's got that? I need four wheel dogs right in front of the sled. You know what that is? You got financial strength to get us up hills and around corners. Trust me. I feel like getting choked up about my wheel dogs. I love these guys. I had one named Alaska, one named George. George was a hairy booger. Oh, man, he was a hairy booger. You couldn't even see his harness when he leaned into the harness because the hair would come out, stick out between it. And I'm asking you to be a hairy booger to the glory of God. Right now, we need three more wheel dogs. I got one wheel dog just came in. And we're looking for three more wheel dogs. And we're going to see a 50,000 little mini burst here. Oh, me of little faith. I thought, it's Wednesday. This is slump day. It's not hump day when you're in chair. It's slump day. But you are the Boom Crew. And you know better than that. 800-600-9624. 800-600-9624 or moodyradio.org. 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What do you say, Rob West?
2: Well, you know, 90% of our giving is done out of cash, and only 10% of our wealth is held in cash. So perhaps you're listening today, and you want to step into that opportunity Carl's talking about, and it's going to be a gift of an asset. You know, the S&P 500 hit an all-time high yesterday again.
0: Did it really?
2: And so here we are. What an opportunity to say, I want to give a gift of appreciated stock. I want to give a gift out of my IRA. I'm over 70 and a half. I can make that qualified charitable distribution. Let's get creative, and then let's get intentional about where we're giving. Yes, start with your local church. That's God's plan A. But beyond that, giving to share the good news of Jesus Christ is absolutely on the heart of God. And that's the opportunity today. Make that gift. Is it 1,000? Great. Is it 5 or 10? Yes. What about 50 and 100? Yeah, we need those too.
0: All of them.
2: All of them together.
0: Get in harness, guys, right now. I'm asking you to pour it on. We're going to need

0: double the amount of phone volume that we have right now to get there. We got 43,000 and change to go. That means we're going to need everybody to get in harness. And let's have a mini miracle hour here. We've got 40 minutes to go, but we've got 43,000 and change to get there. We need three more wheel dogs. That means you got 5, 10, 15K. Three more of you. Will you be the next wheel dog? We needed four. Now we need three. 800-600-9624 or moodyradio.org. Let's do some thank yous here, Allie.
1: Yeah, I want to say thank you to Omoye from Chicago. Thank you for your gift. David from Montana. Jamie from Ohio, increased your impact partnership. Mabel from Tennessee. John from Wisconsin. Karen from Illinois. Pamela from Ohio. Janet from Ohio. Justin Mario, a gift from Florida.
0: Way to go. David, Big Fork, Montana, $1,000. Give me a G.
2: G!
0: Spelling out dog. Yeah, we're getting everybody in harness. We're taking this Iditarod metaphor and we're turning it into a mini miracle here today. Jump in harness right now. We're going to play a song. This is where we're at. We got 42,000 and change. We are going to need, boom, we got some good news here. We've cleared a couple things. Every gift is doubled right now because we got a couple of wheel dogs in here.
1: Wow. Yeah,
0: so every great. Gift. Wow.
1: That's amazing. Those wheel dogs giving those gifts to lead the way to help keep us strong. 800-600-9624. 800-600-9624 or moodyradio.org.
0: Here we go, team. Woo! Here we go. Woo!

0: Yeah, he is so good. That's Matthew West. And, oh, we're praising God for you. Oh, we're in need of a little mini miracle. Thank the Lord we've got the financial kingpin himself in here, Rob West.
1: I've never been called that.
0: Yeah, you're the kingpin, man. Here's what we got. Really candid here, guys. We kind of got in a ditch, but you're pulling us out. We needed a 50K hour just on the barrel head. No in reserves or anything like that. We just needed 50K to get us up even with the day. And you, the boom crew, are responding, and I thank you. We've got a big need, but we've got a big God, don't we, guys?
1: Yeah,
2: we
0: got
2: do.
0: A big God. We're needing three more of you. I think three. If it's only two, it's only two. But I think we need three more of you wheel dogs. I'm using the Iditarod analogy, 1,100-mile race across Alaska that I ran when I was 18. And the wheel dogs are great. They're strong, in this case financially. They get us up hills and around tough corners. That's what those dogs do. That's what they do. Their hips get a little bit beat up, if you want to know the truth, because they've got the brunt of that whole sled kind of on their hips. But they're amazing. They're amazing critters. They really are. I want you to be an amazing wheel dog for the glory of God. 5, 10, 15K, needing three, maybe two, but two for sure wheel dogs jumping in. We got one. We're grateful for you, Brad. I see you. But we're needing two more of you. And then teams. Oh, my goodness. We need everyone in. And I know what you're thinking. You're going, what's my 10 bucks? What's your 10 bucks? We get 50 of you in harness. It's a lot, man. And we're moving the sled down the trail. And we're headed not to Nome, Alaska. We're heading home. We're running the race of life here. So I'm asking you to pour it on right now. Right now, I'm going to be honest with you. We just are handling four calls. That's it. So we need a movement to the phones right now.
2: 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Charmaine, thank you for your gift from Florida. Charlotte from Tennessee. Michelle increased her impact partnership. Thank you. Diana, appreciate you. Lorelei from Florida. Yeah. Rebecca from Chicago. Craig from Illinois. Alex from Illinois. John is new to the crew from Florida. Francesca in with a gift of $1,000 from Florida. Thank you, Linda. Wow. Thank you, Tammy. Ode, thank you. Ken, Wisconsin. Thank you. Stephen from Florida. And Lisa from Illinois. Thank you.
0: Beautiful. Praising God for every one of you. Did we get Craig? Did we get his letter?
3: We did not. So we need to start with D.
0: Okay, so Craig, come on, man. Give me a D.
4: D.
0: Spelling dog for every gift, $1,000 or more, $84 a month or more. Francesca from Tampa, Florida, give me an A.
4: A.
0: Yeah, that's what we're talking about here. I think we got everyone thanked. Now all we need is you.
1: Yeah.
0: Rob West. Right now, we got two calls being handled, I'm sure. Now, three calls are being handled, but I'm sure we've got people going online. What do you say? Here's our goal for this hour is 50K. We got $38,000 to go. This is going to have to be big here,
1: buddy. It is, and it's going to take a flood of people. And here's the challenge is so many of you listening right now, and you're cheering it on, but you're thinking, somebody else will take care of that. Somebody else will do it. No, we need you. We need you right now. Would you flood the phones at 800-600-9624? You know, generosity isn't random. It's part of the good works God prepared in advance. And your money tells a story. The question is, what story do you want it to tell? And is it a part of God's story?
0: That's a powerful statement. Your money tells a story?
1: It's a mirror, right? And ultimately, it reveals what's most important to us. And here's the thing. We know the gospel is central to your life. And you know, you're desperate for people that don't know Jesus, and yet we're reaching people on a daily basis, but we literally can't do it without you. And so that's the opportunity right now. It's these few days we stop in the fall and we say, jump in, be a part of this sled team. We've got to have you. 800-600-9624. What is your best gift right now? If we each do our part, we'll fund this goal to the glory of God. But we can't do it without you.
0: Yeah, we need you right now. Get a harness on no matter what it is. 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
0: Yeah, okay, the goal was 50K. We're down to 38. We're chipping away. We're going to need you to go to the phones right now. Phone lines are picking up, but we're going to need to double these up. Man, I'm rubbing my hands together because I'm anticipating God's doing something. 800-600-9624 or moodyradio.org.
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0: Jade Thompson, that's what the cross is for. It's Carl and Crew. Second day of share. We are listener supported. Can't do it without you. Want to give you, so good to see Dutch Harbor, Alaska come in here. Audrey, wow, that's near and dear to my heart. And Audrey, I'm using an Iditarod metaphor here today. Completed that race when I was 18, way back in the day. I'm an old guy now. But here's the beauty of this analogy, and it works so well. Think about this. We're all in a team together. We're all different sizes, different capabilities. We've got different fortes. And so we're asking everyone to get harnessed up and let's go. The reason we really have a sense of urgency right now is we were behind this morning. And in order to catch up, we needed a 50K on the barrel head number. Now, we're 35K away from that. So I want to praise God for 15K that's come in. But we need 35K in the next half hour. Now, that could seem incredibly daunting if it wasn't for you, the Boom Crew, who you love God with your whole heart. You're great commandment kind of people. And out of the overflow of that great commandment, would you get a harness on today? Just take a moment to make a call and we will get you harnessed up. I want to do a couple of thank yous here by way of shouting out one of the letters from Dog, D-A-W-G. David in New Mexico, give me a W.
1: W!
0: And Margaret in Florida, give me a G.
1: G!
0: We're going to have to spell Dog two more times here in the next 30 minutes for sure. Maybe more. I need minimum two more wheel dogs. We had one in the first half hour, the last 30 minutes here. But in the next 25 minutes, I'm going to need two more wheel dogs. Those are folks that are strong right in front of the sled, harnessed up. You can pull us up hills with these match challenge monies of 5, 10, or 15K. And you can get us around the tough corners. Right now, we do have match challenge. Here's the incentive. Every gift, and don't let it expire by the top of the hour. Every gift is doubled, no matter what it is, Allie.
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0: Okay, we got six calls being handled. We're going to have to triple that. We got to get to 18. All we need you to do is get into a harness right now. Would you jump in right now? We're going to get out of God's way. We'll report back what he's doing, but we're just going to leave it in your hands. And Father, we just leave it in the hands of the Boom Crew, and we thank you for them so much. I just pray in Jesus' name, you will bring people to get harnessed up here that you have preordained for this moment. In Jesus' name, amen. And let it be. Okay, Allie, how do they do it?
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0: 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Everybody in harness. Here we go.

0: Yeah, mercy me. Best news ever. I got some news for you guys. We had someone just gave a gift from Mauritius, from the island of Mauritius.
1: In the Indian Ocean. I had to look this up on a map to try to figure out where
0: guys,
1: it was.
0: This is big. So I'm asking you all around North America and beyond, get in behind those kind of faithful saints, man, who are listening via the internet, the app, who knows what. But that is amazing. Okay, Lawrence came in from Alva, Florida. Give me a D.
2: D!
0: All right, this is what we're doing. We're spelling out dog, D-A-W-G. I'll explain why if you're just tuning in. For every gift of $1,000 or $84 or more a month. Now, we're going to need a big crashing of the gates here in the next 20 minutes. We had a goal this half hour of this hour of $50,000. We got $32,000 to go. Can we get there? We can. This is what it's going to take. We're going to need two of you for sure that are wheel dogs. I'm using a dog sled metaphor. Wheel dog carries us up hills. They've got financial strength to get us around corners and up hills. We need two of you with 5, 10, or 15K if we're going to hit this. Just as the Spirit of God leads, which is so cool. The pressure is so off us. We just lay it out there and go, all right, we were way behind, and we're going to pick up if we can get this in. Every gift is doubled right now because we had a couple of wheel dogs step up, got harnessed up, and we're ready to go. So every gift of any amount is doubled right now. Darla just came in from Ohio. Give me an A.
2: A!
0: Yeah, so we're spelling them out, guys. This is awesome. So here's what we need. We just need you to listen to the Spirit of God, see what he's saying to you, and then move accordingly. That's it. And now don't think, oh, my 10 bucks, what does it matter? We get 50 dogs in harness with 10 bucks.
1: It's a strong team.
0: We're a strong team. And it lightens the load for everyone and gets us further down the trail. Give me a W.
2: W!
0: That's for you, Edward in Illinois. Wow, we're rolling now. We're rolling now. To God be the glory. Great things he is doing. Okay, Allie, what's on your heart?
1: I want to say some thank yous. Cheryl Lee became an impact partner from Indiana. Grateful for you. Christopher from Wisconsin. Kyle from Tennessee. Audrey from Dutch Harbor, Alaska. Love it. I know you're loving these dog metaphors. Dorothy from Indiana. Kent from Indiana. Thank you. Helen from Illinois. Janice from Florida. Patricia from Florida. Robert from Indiana. Steve from Indianapolis increased his impact partnership. Thank you. Vince from Illinois. Lawrence from Florida. UT from Alabama. Victor from Florida. Darla from Ohio. Thank you. Nick from Ohio. Edward from Illinois. Arlene from Florida. Tim from Ohio. Thank you. John from Ohio. Linda from New York.
0: 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We can knock it out. 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And Super Die, we've got some nourishment for the traveling, don't we, sister? Yeah, she's not hearing me right now. Super Die, can you hear me?
1: Oh, she's on the phone. You know what? I think you're talking about this book.
0: we've got it right here.
1: Yeah, we do. This book that we're going to send to you for a gift of any amount. 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
0: Man, perfect song to give to CeCe Winans. That's My King. Let It Be Said of You.

0: That's my king. That's who we're talking about. And I'm asking you to be part of a mini miracle here for the next about 12 minutes. And if you get on the phone, we will mark it down. Here's where we're at, guys. We had a whopper goal for this hour of 50K. We're down to 28 and change. Now, some of that's been knocked out because we had another wheel. Somebody got harnessed up in that wheel dog position, and another $5,000 match challenge gift came in. Praising God for all of these, aren't we, Allie?
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1: 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I want to say thank you to Carmelita from Illinois, Antoinette from Florida, Debbie from Ohio, increased her impact partnership, Gina from Florida, Antonio from Illinois. Thank you, Sharon from Illinois. Elliot, hey, new to the crew from Ohio, we see you. Thank you. Merton from Florida, William from Tennessee, Donna from Tennessee, increased her impact partnership. Linda from New York, thank you for your gift as well.
0: Yeah, because of these wheel harnessed gifts that have come in, I would say we're right around 13K is what we've got to hit here. 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We're going to get out of God's way. You know the lay of the land. You know that we've been playing some catch up here today. But guys, we're harnessed up. We're getting down the trail and we're moving right now.
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0: That's our theme song here today, man. I know the Lord will provide. That's by Passion. It's Carl and crew. We're in our second day, full day of share, and we are watching God do something amazing. Here's where we're at. We are probably, 10,000 away from hitting what we need to hit to catch up where we've been behind this morning. And we had a goal of 50,000. I'd say with the wheel dog gifts that have come in, I'd say we're right around 10, maybe 13,000, somewhere in there. I don't know exactly. But God does. And we've got match challenge money still because of these wheel dog gifts. They get us up hills and around corners. It's a sweet thing. So we just need everyone in a harness here for the next few minutes. Just everyone in the harness for the next few minutes, Allie.
1: 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Maybe you've got 500 or that $9.85. 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

0: And he's doing it. All right, let me tell you exactly where we're at. We're about 12,000 away. We've got calls coming in. We've got people going online. Here's where we're at. We're going to need one Wheel Dog gift of 510K. One of you jumping in right now. And if you get on the phone right now, we'll mark it down in this hour. We've got a miracle brewing here. No joking. This is just beautiful. We were behind. We didn't have even a goal of 50K. It wasn't that high. But, man, we're doing it this hour, guys. And I want to say thank you. This is flat out amazing what you're doing. Guys, you are the Boom Crew, and we thank you. Every dog in their harness today pulling something, no matter what. We've got match challenge money. Any gift of any amount is doubled. 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
0: Yeah, and we want to thank you, guys, for pouring it on. 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
0: Carl and crew hanging on till high noon here today. We are processing gifts. We're going to give you an update. We're so close to where we need to be for this last hour, 50K gold. And we're just praising God for every one of you jumping in, really from the bottom of our heart. Thank you. Thank you. What an amazing thing to witness what God is doing through you. We have match challenge money on the table. We're asking you to pour it on. 800-600-9624. 800-600-9624. 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I'm going to change this team analogy a little bit. We're going to start spelling out team. T-E-A-M. And let me change the analogy. We had for our new campus, I'm pastor of a couple of different campuses here in Chicagoland. We had a big play set that we're putting inside one of our new rooms, and it comes in this massive wooden crates, and then we found out we got to get those crates off the truck even after they were emptied out. And a guy got a great idea. He said, let's get a big old rope. He got a rope, tied a bowline knot onto those big old wooden pallets, and these are huge pallets. He said, everybody get a hand on this thing. And we did. Got all the men that were there. I think there were a dozen of us. Everybody got on there. Could one or two guys pull it off? No. Could a dozen? We did her. Got them off. And you know what? You're getting hold of the rope today, man, is huge. It is offloading and relieving the pressure of what it takes to make this happen here. Ministry costs money. We're listener supported. It's real. There's no way around it. But your faithfulness is shining through, and it's awesome. Our goal this half hour is 15K. I'll be able to tell you in just a moment where we wrapped up this last hour, but we are so grateful. Next 30 minutes, 15K is the goal. It lets me breathe a little bit. How about you, Allie?
1: Yeah. This is, you know, we know that God is the one who provides.
0: Yeah.
1: And so the pressure's off of us and the pressure's off of you.
0: Yeah. It's beautiful, guys. So we're just calling this team. We're going to a team metaphor. Everybody get a chunk of the rope here. And if we all do it together, we can get this dealt with, man, in a heartbeat. 800-600-9624. 800-600-9624 or moodyradio.org. What's on your heart, Allie?
1: I want to say some thank yous. So many of you gave here in these closing minutes of the last hour. Steve, we see you from Michigan. Agatha from Ohio increased her impact partnership. Thank you, Delbert from Illinois. Diane, thank you, Harold. Thank you, Susan from North Carolina. Renee from Indiana. Thank you, Nancy. Thank you, Mary. Thank you to another Mary. Thank you, Renee. Thank you, Praka. Sorry if I mispronounced that. Marcella, new to the crew from Chicago. Ina from Florida. Lewis from Illinois. Lee from New York. Iris from Ohio is new to the crew. Thank you, Roberta from Iowa. Thank you to Wendy from Illinois. Alice from Florida. Maureen from Ohio. And Algian from Illinois.
0: Okay, we're going to let you know where we landed here in just a moment with this last hour, but this half hour is $15,000. That's our goal. Let's go ahead and put in a half hour goal, Matt, of 15K. 15,000 is our goal. Normally in this slot is open the Bible. Yeah, that's right. Open the Bible. Yep. And what a joy. By the way, we haven't told you that for any gift of any amount, we're going to get a book that was just released yesterday to you.
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0: Yeah, Elevation Worship, Unstoppable God, and we are going with a new analogy. We're mixing things up today. 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Every gift pouring in, we just want to say thank you. As a matter of fact, we'll do this live. Do we have some Matt's Challenge money in there that's been cleared, Matt? What do we got, buddy? Give me some hand signals here. Because we've got something cool happening here. He's doing some math.
1: Yeah, so. Let me do a couple thank yous. Yeah. Jerry from Illinois, $1,000 gift. Renee from Illinois, same for you. Karen, thank you for your gift of $52. Thank you, Laura from Tennessee, $1,000. Thank you, Robin from Florida, Impact Partner. Anna from Illinois, Nancy from Illinois, and Justin, Cindy from Tennessee. A couple $1,000 gifts came in back-to-back, Carl.
0: Yeah, it's just amazing here. Okay, so we've got 10K of Match Challenge money right now. Praise God for that. We really do give God praise for that. In this team analogy, we've offloaded a playground system with about 12 guys, slide by slide, post by post, and then there was left on this van was a bunch of humongous crates, and we're like, right on, they're gonna haul them away. And the guy tells us, sorry, those are yours too.
1: Ooh.
0: And we're like, oh Nelly. So we're like, how are we going to get them off of there? And they're huge and they're heavy. And we got a guy named Ken, and he tied a bowling knot on a big old piece of rope. And he said, let's all get on it. And initially, a couple of guys were like, we'll get it. No, it wasn't budging. But we got a dozen guys on that thing. And we counted to three. Pull, pull, pull. Pretty quick, that whole thing came piling out of that box truck. That's you, man. That's you. That's what you're doing. You. I'm talking to you. You are grabbing the rope and saying, let's go. And we're yeah, is there a battle? Yeah, there's a battle. Are there some things in the way of the kingdom's work? Yeah. Battle's not against flesh and blood. Big old crates of demonic activity, the world, the flesh, the devil. We're just pulling away.
1: Yeah.
0: Going clearing away here for something good to happen. So I want to thank you, Laura in Tennessee. Give me a T.
2: T.
0: Renee in LaGrange, Illinois. Give me an E.
2: E.
0: Jerry in Justice, Illinois, give me an A.
2: A.
0: We're spelling team. We just need you for the M. That's all we need. Where are we at here, Allie?
1: Well, we are looking for gifts of every amount. 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
0: Yeah, we're doing great, guys. The goal this half hour is 15K. We're down to 11 and change. Wes Ward, VP of Moody Global Media. We're down to 11 and change. We're doing well here during this Open the Bible slot.
3: Yeah, I am so grateful. I didn't know when I was in a meeting. I jumped over here and I brought my Bible in and it's open. So I'm on the team too. So I'm grateful
0: yeah.
3: for that. You know, there's so much energy, so many people calling. I was in the call center just a little while ago talking to folks there. They're grateful for you guys and what you're doing. There's a lot of momentum right now. And it's interesting with the team analogy. You're on a winning team when yeah. you're on Team Jesus,
0: yeah,
3: right?
0: You are.
3: And my sister-in-law and my wife, we're going through some rough times right now with our in-laws, with just aging and, you know, assisted living
0: happens,
3: and all
0: man.
3: Of that stuff. And the encouragement sometimes that we send to each other is just two words: Team Jesus. Mm. And that means so much. And so when you listen to Moody Radio, it's like reconnecting back to the team. Team Jesus. And we're here to remind you of simple things: that we love you, God loves you, and we're never going to stop saying those things to you. So I'm so grateful for Team Jesus and you guys.
0: Yeah, it's awesome. Well, we want to thank you. Normally Colin Smith in this slot, but I've talked to Colin recently, and oh my goodness, he's so thrilled with what God is doing all around the globe and through his program for sure. But he's gladly yielding ground here to share. Why? We're listener supported. We can't do it without you. And we need everyone grabbing a chunk of the line here. So get on that rope and be a part of the team here, would you? We just need you to jump in, make a phone call or go online. How do they do it, Allie?
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0: www.carlsbeer.org.
1: Yeah, Carl, I just want to say that every dollar given here is a gospel dollar. The money comes in not to go into a bank and just sit there. We're trying to get every dollar back out.
0: I'm glad you said that.
1: You talk about the world here all of the time. We're increasingly trying to increase this footprint, not for the name Moody, but for the name Jesus.
0: Yes.
1: And the Great Commission compels us. Time is short. People need Jesus. So that means time is short. Those dollars don't need to stay in the bank. They need to be moved. So move them from your bank to ours so that we can get it out into the field. And I love that you're not afraid to mention larger dollar amounts. Because, in God's economy, it's just digits on a screen, right?
0: That's all it is.
1: And some of you have the opportunity to do something that others can't. So do it. And we trust them with our salvation. Trust them with your bank account. Trust them with your life. I'm also praying that during share, someone will be saying, Lord, I've got a deeper surrender for you. I want to go after you in a new way. I want to have a deeper obedience to you. And it could be that giving here could be the first thing. It could be that going across the street and talking to your neighbor is the first thing. But this is a week of talking about the most important things, the gospel that changes everything, and then following our Lord and doing whatever he says to do. So I love what is happening right now, Carl. And I do think that there are some folks that can step up. I just heard of a $40,000 gift in the meeting that I was just in. And it's someone that's just kingdom-minded, and they're willing to use those funds.
0: Wow. So we're grateful for you. I mean, what else can we say? We love you. And we love because he first loved us. Isn't that true?
2: It's the only way.
0: Yeah. So would you jump in right now? We're doing good. We're doing good right now. All we need is you. Grab a chunk of rope right now and let's knock it out. Let me give you the lay of the land. 15 minutes to go and we got 10,000 and change to get there. 10,000 and change to get there. So we'll need small gifts and large. We got a match challenge for every one of these dollars to the goal. So it's a perfect timing right now. Every gift given is doubled. So would you pour it on right now?
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0: praise.
1: Give him praise today. It's Carl and crew, and we are holding on until high noon. All right, here's what's going on. During this slot of Open the Bible, we got a 30-minute goal of 15,000. Right now, we got 8,880 to go, so that's less than $1,000 a minute. Thank you, David, from Kokomo, Indiana. Give me an M.
2: M!
1: 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This is awesome, guys. Sharon in Georgia, Amy in Florida, Robert in Illinois, Salvador in Illinois, Linda in Illinois, Kevin in Illinois. All those gifts doubled up. Everything that you're giving, guys, this is huge. 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

0: Yeah, Katie Nicole, what a great song for today. Lord, have your way in me. It's Carl and Crew. We are in our second full day of share. We're listener supported. We need you. Some of you are new around here and you don't know that. This slot is normally open the Bible. We've got a big chunk that we've got to knock out in the next couple of minutes here. We're down to 8,000 and change. What this is going to take is everybody understanding if we get on the rope together, we can knock it out. We got 7,515 in match challenge money, so we're good to go. Every gift is doubled right now. Every gift, dollar for dollar, is doubled. Allie, what's on your heart?
1: Yeah, I want to say some thank yous. Cindy in Florida, Orpa in Florida. Thank you, Stefan from Florida, Volamar from Ohio. Alice became an impact partner from Illinois. Thank you, Laura. Increased your impact partnership out of Tennessee. Kevin from Illinois. Thank you, Linda. Thank you, Salvador. Robert, thank you. Amy from Florida. Sharon from Georgia. A couple new to the crew. We've got Betsy from Florida. Diane from Indiana. Thank you to Michelle from Illinois. Diane from Illinois, Maryland, Indiana. Thank you, Tina from Michigan, James from Indiana. Every one of those gifts was matched dollar for dollar.
0: And a lot of those gifts, I'm sure, represents real sacrifice. And so we say thank you from the bottom of our heart. Man, gospel ministry, it's not cheap, but it's worth it, isn't it, Boom Crew? Yeah, that's what we call our listeners to the morning show, Boom Crew. But you're all in the Boom Crew today, so we're asking you to jump in. All right, guys, we got just a few minutes to get you on. I don't know if we're going to hit this or not, but we're going to throw it out there. We got 8,000 and change to go. We got plenty of match challenge money. Every gift is doubled no matter how much you give. We'd love to see another 15 of you calling in the next 2 minutes. We're going to need someone who can do some heavy lifting. If you've got a gift of 5, 10, 15K, we're going to need one person to step up like that.
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0: Rick. I believe it, and it is time right now. We're so grateful. We got 6 callers on the horn, and we've got, I'm sure, people going online. Thankful for this. We're going to come up short of this mark, this half hour. It's okay. It's been a tough day, but God is faithful. You know what I mean? God is faithful, and we're grateful for you. We've got match challenge money. So Gerald from Washington, your $500 became $1,000. Ron, new to the crew, your $3 became $6. Yeah. Every one of these gifts matters. Let's do some thank yous, Allie.
1: Anastasia from Ohio, thank you. Your $5 became $10. Thank you, Cindy from Florida. Thank you, Lisa from Ohio. John from Georgia. Thank you. Carl from Illinois, $50 became $100. That was Carl with the C, by the way. Grace from Illinois, $100 became $200. Ron, new to the crew from Florida. Gerald from Washington, thank you.
0: Yeah, so grateful. Good number of calls coming in. Normally in this slot is the man.
1: The myth, the legend. The hot
0: thank
1: dog.
0: You. The hot dog. Pastor Lutz are normally in this slot. And you know what? Let's try to get him on the horn. Let's call him up, see if we can get him on the phone.
2: He's actually at a conference. I tried.
0: Oh, you already tried?
2: He sends his love. He really does. He sends his love.
0: Oh, so he's in the middle of it?
2: He's in the middle of it.
0: Okay.
2: Yes.
0: All right.
2: Yes.
0: So Pastor Lutzer, I don't know how this guy does it, man. He is around the country more than any man I know. Here's the deal. We're listener supported. We can't do it without you. We've got match challenge money. So incentive just all around. Every gift of any amount is doubled. And you might say, what's my little bit? I'll tell you what. We all get on the rope. Pulling pallets out of box vans. That's been my analogy here today. It's a whole lot easier when you got a dozen rather than two.
2: Yeah.
0: Just a whole lot easier. So we're asking you to grab a hold. This is awesome. Would you jump in right now?
1: 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Carl's book just out yesterday, From Powerless Belief to a True Faith That Changes Everything. 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Pastor Lutzer actually has a devotional, Running to Win, 365 days of timeless wisdom and biblical insight for everyone who's new to the crew and those of you who are impact partners who increase your partnership. We're going to send you, in addition to Carl's book, you're going to get Pastor Lutzer's book as well. So that's a fun little perk. If you love Dr. Lutzer, you're going to love this devotional.
0: Yeah, and normally you listen to Running to Win, and some of you that listen to Dr. Lutzer, you've been around a while. You've been a follower of Jesus a long time. And maybe God's been good to you. 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And make that a big, big gift that we can use for match challenge money. 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Our goal this half hour is 15K. Whew, we got a ways to go, guys. So let's buckle up, get a swig of water, and grab a phone line or go online. 14,690 is what we need. Wow, that's a chunk. We're using the analogy team. So guess what? Carolyn from Illinois came in with a $1,000 gift. What letter are we looking for?
2: The T.
0: Give me a T.
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1: Just looking at a comment from Yvette. 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She's getting a copy of Dr. Lutzer's book, by the way. But she says, I'm increasing my monthly gift because I've seen within my own life the importance of sound biblical teaching.
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0: 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Normally running the win in this slot, Pastor Lutzer, let's make his day. Grab a chunk of the rope. Be part of the team here right now.

0: Yeah, that's a good way to do it. Worship through it, for sure. We're needing some team members here. Here's where we're at. Our goal this half hour is 15K. We got 13,597 to go. No problem. Here's what we need. We need eight of you in the next 20 minutes. 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And we're asking you to just do it with joy. 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So overflow with the joy of the Lord and give right now. Okay, Allie, how do they do it?
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0: Every one of these gifts matters. In fact, we want to thank you. What do you say, Allie?
1: I want to say thank you to Louise from Indiana, Janice from Indiana, Catherine from Lookout Mountain, Tennessee. Thank you to Michelle from Ohio. Yvette from Tennessee increased her partnership. Geraldine, new to the crew, from Illinois. Carolyn from Illinois. Thank you, Catherine. Thank you, Jared. Anthony in with the gift this morning. Troy, Angela. Thank you to Mary. Thank you, James from Indiana. Mary's from Florida. Maria's from Ohio. William, thank you, from Illinois. Dave from Indiana. Thank you to Nancy. Carmen from Florida. Margaret from Illinois. And Kathleen from North Canton, Iowa. Every single one of those gifts was doubled thanks to this generous match. Got about 3,700 left to go. Let's hit it in the next 10 minutes. Not even the top of the hour. Let's knock this out in the next 10 minutes. 800-600-9624. 800-600-9624 or moodyradio.org.
0: We're spelling team. 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
2: We are looking for the E.
0: Okay, so we're looking for the E. Those are $1,000 gifts or $84 a month. If we're going to hit this by the top of the hour, that's 20 minutes, a little less than. We need 13,300. 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We're going to need seven more of you. Impact Partners, what are they, Allie?
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0: Here we go, team. All we need is you right now. Jump in, please.

0: Yeah, he's not finished. It's Carl and crew holding on till high noon here. Oh, boy, we are calling all saints. All saints, and we ain't talking to clothes company here. We're talking all those that are children of God. We need you right now. God calls you saints, not sinners, and I'm asking you to join the team this half hour. We've got 15 minutes to get 12,780, and how are we going to do it? I have no earthly clue. We appeal to the God of heaven right now, and we need you to jump in.
1: Yeah, we're going to need someone with a gift of $5,000. 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
0: 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I know you can think, what does my gift matter? Sally from Idaho, your 400 became 800, and boy, that moves a lot of gospel forward. Don't you want to be part of moving the gospel down the field? Let's be part of the team. Would you join the team today? It's called Share, because we are sharing and partaking in what God has done in our life. That's it. So we're asking you to jump in. Some perspective. We've only got 2 phone calls being handled right now. I don't know how many are online, but we've got 2 phone calls being handled. Now 3. So all we need is you. We need to get to 15 phone calls for sure. We got $12,780 to knock out in the next 14 minutes. Allie's right. We're going to need a $5,000 match challenge gift. If God's given you that capacity, we might need 10 or 15. I don't know what God's given you, what kind of means he's enabled you to give a big gift with. But he's done it. And so I'm asking you to jump in. We are humbly asking everyone to dive into the deep end. We've got Matt's challenge money right now. We don't always have it, but we've got it now.
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0: Jeremy Camp, Jesus Saves. It's Garland Crew, and oh my goodness, have we got an opportunity to watch God move. All right, I'm going to be candid with you. This is what we're going to need. We're going to need a big gift of $10,000. I'm just going to let that sit there. We're going to need a big gift of $10,000, and then we're going to need everyone else jumping in. We got 12,000 and change. We got to knock out here in the next few minutes. I believe that there may be someone listening who says, I got that $10,000, Carl. Running to Win is this normal slot right here, and we want to clobber this goal. And it's been slow. And we're going to give you good information because it leads to good intercession and then good action. 800-600-9624 or moodyradio.org. But we are grateful for these gifts that have come in. Dynamite. Let's do some thank yous here, Allie.
1: Yeah, I want to say thank you to Elizabeth, just in with a $1,000 gift from Elgin, Illinois. Carolyn from Washington, thank you. Thank you to Saley from Idaho. Appreciate your gift. Elizabeth from Florida increased her impact partnership. And Kathy from Indiana, thank you for your gift of $50.
0: Okay, we're looking for an E, and we've got it. Look at this. Elizabeth from Elgin. Those are two E's right there. So we're going to give her the E from team.
1: Perfect.
0: Give me an E.
2: E!
0: Scott, new to the crew, man, never given before, from Stuart, Florida. Way to go. Carrie increased her monthly gift by $30 from Mississippi. Wow, we're moving now, guys. Mississippi is MS, right?
1: Yes.
0: Is that correct?
1: I think so.
0: All right, thumbs up. We got a thumbs up from somebody in there that's got more sleep than we do. 800-600-9624, 800-600-9624, or moodyradio.org. 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
1: Not great.
0: Okay, so that's we've got gaps here, so fill them in. We got gaps financially. I'm asking you to jump in right now. I am asking humbly for that $10,000 gift. I know that seems crazy, but someone might have that capacity right now to do it. 800-600-9624 or moodyradio.org. We've got everyone thanked. We're a little bit bogged down, but you know what? I want you to know this. If you've given in these last 20 minutes, thank you from the bottom of our heart. Without you in the last 20 minutes, we'd have nothing here.
1: It's very true. And goals are fantastic. The reality is, whether we hit goals or not, your dollar given will be leveraged for the gospel.
0: Amen. And that's enough. It's beautiful. Okay, we're going to get out of God's way. Here we go. Allie, give them the details.
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3: Okay. I'm about to...

0: day. It is a good day. It's Carlin Crew. I don't know what God's going to do in the next 4 minutes, but we're believing him for some great things. Will you jump in? All we need is you to join the team. We got a gap here of 10,000 and change, but we got 5,000 in. That was our goal for this half hour based on history. So, yeah, we're behind the eight ball here, but, hey, we're going to make it.
1: We are, and we're grateful for each of you. Francis from Illinois just jumped in. The gift of $50, that was doubled. 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Patricia from Michigan, your $50 gift became $100. William from Illinois, $500 became $1,000. Carrie from Mississippi, that impact partnership increase of $30 a month. Incredible.
0: That's a sacrifice, and we thank every one of you. Oh, $84 a month just came in from Rita in Alabama. What letter are we giving her?
2: She gets the A.
0: Give me an A.
3: A.
0: We're spelling out team with every one of these $1,000 gifts, or like Rita, $84 a month. Okay, Allie, we're still looking for, we're going to need a $10,000 match challenge gift in this next couple of minutes. So if God's giving you the means, I know that seems crazy, but we're really just pouring out our hearts saying, would you consider literally calling a spouse or a broker or whatever it takes? And if we could get two of you in here, then we've got Matt's challenge for going forward. And that's this. God has done this before, Allie.
1: He does. He certainly has. And those leadership gifts really help move the dial for everyone else who maybe can't give $10,000, but they can give $10 to the glory of God. And to be able to see that impact doubled is a really special thing. So every person, every gift of every amount, it's moving the dial. That team metaphor, you need everybody in their place.
0: Yeah, we
1: everybody.
0: Do. Everybody. Everybody. 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
1: I want to say a couple thank yous. 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
0: Tallying gifts coming in right now. It's Carl and Crew holding on till high noon, and we're grateful for you. Thank you from the bottom of our heart. What an awesome opportunity to be part of Share. Now, the gospel changes everything. It's the unstoppable gospel. Nothing's going to hold it back. All we need is you to be a part today. We are looking for a $10,000 match challenge gift. Maybe someone has five, a couple of you with five, maybe someone with 15. Have we had 20 and 25 before? We have. I think the biggest match challenge gift we've ever had is 25. That's a chunk. So we're asking you to consider, if God's given you means like that, jump in. But for everyone, we say thank you from the bottom of our heart.
1: Yeah, your gifts of $25, $35, $105, and on up, it makes a difference. When we think about what makes a team, it's not just, I'm married to a basketball coach. And so if the only person that mattered was the guy who scored all the points, well, then you'd only send him out on the court. But on a basketball team, you send out five. You need people who pass. You need people who cut. You need people who rebound. Everybody is needed. Nobody is more valuable than the next guy. So get in the game. Get off the bench. Get in the game. We are a team. 800-600-9624. 800-600-9624 or moodyradio.org.
0: 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Will that be you? Our goal this half hour, we did not hit the last half hour. We just didn't hit it. So we got a more reasonable goal this half hour of $10,000. And actually, I'm going to be honest with you. We lowered it from what we needed to do to keep pace. But we don't have the kind of momentum today that we might normally have. So, hey, we are happy campers in here.
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0: Yeah, Rebecca, Anchor Point, Alaska. I want to tell you, I commercial fished with a friend when I was a little guy at Clam Gulch, right down the road from you, sister. So way to go. And she's listening right now, probably going, I have never thought I'd hear a guy in Chicago talk about Clam Gulch right. or Anchor Point. So we love you guys from all over North America and beyond. We're asking you to jump in. Pour it on right now. 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
0: Yeah, explain how important this resource is that we're sending everyone.
1: Yeah, our gift to you for a gift of any amount. This book just came out yesterday by Carl, The Unstoppable Gospel, From Powerless Belief to a True Faith That Changes Everything. This, would you say, Carl, you're most, not, I don't want to say most important, but this is the one that you've labored over, you've prayed over, and you feel like is the message that needs to get out?
0: Guys, this is the prequel to Seven Resolutions in Killing Sin. It is. And it's hard hitting. The first three chapters are, they aren't controversial. What's the word I would use?
1: Convicting.
0: Yeah, it's deeply convicting. Because there's going to be a lot of people that read this and go, oh my goodness, I thought my kids were saved and they just needed to get back to church. And you're going to realize they were never born again. And it's right from the Word of God. Boy, I'm glad we're talking about this right now. Gift of any amount. We're going to get this out to you. It's hard hitting. There's no doubt about it. I mean, it's hard. But it's necessary, Allie.
1: It is. It's the Word of God. And we want you to read this. It's a very important resource, a gift of any amount. And when we say any amount, a $1 gift is going to get the book. A $10,000 gift is going to get the book. 800-600-9624. 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

0: Ryan Stevenson, preach. We want our lives to preach, and you're doing it. We got a good number of calls coming in, and that's great because we need them. This is beautiful. We are listener-supported. Can't do it without you. Man, we got a good start on this half hour. The goal was 10,000. We're down to 8,000 and change. What do you say, Allie?
1: I say thank you. Thank you to Betty from Indiana. You're moving us closer with that $50 gift. Helmuth from Illinois, same for you. $500 moves us closer. Jeannie from Washington, $1,000 gift. Thank you, Jack from Illinois. Nancy from Illinois. Daniel from Arizona.
0: Okay, we've got Jeannie from Washington with over $1,000. What's that letter?
1: M.
0: Give me an M.
2: M.
0: We're going to go back and spell it again, looking to spell out team, and all we need is you. $1,000 gift for $84 a month. Allie said it, and I'm going to copy it. Let's get that $10,000 match challenge gift in here, or a couple of you with five, just as God leads. But if God is working in your heart that way, let's go. I'm blown away. We've got pretty good call volume right now. This is great. So we're picking up steam here, Allie.
1: 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We've got Chris Fabry jumping in. Chris, this has been a little bit of a slow morning, but we are seeing so many encouraging comments and gifts. What do you say, Chris?
3: I love it. And I love that Helmuth called. It sounds German to me.
0: Yes, it
3: and
0: does.
3: And I woke up this morning and I thought, today is Mittwoch. I love Mittwoch because it's the middle of the week, Mittwoch. And we're right here on the second day of Share, and this is your opportunity. If you're listening right now, this is a great opportunity for you to encourage us with a gift of any amount. And what's happening to that gift? Is it doubling? Is that what you said?
0: Yeah, we don't have any doubled up right now. We're looking for some match challenge money.
3: Oh, we're looking for it.
0: Yeah.
3: All right. Well, maybe that's the person who's listening right now who has this, you know, $5,000 gift or $10,000 gift. 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
0: 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Chris, there's... You've been doing this a long time. I'm not calling you old, by the way.
3: Too long.
0: You've been doing this a long time. What do you think God is doing around the nation spiritually right now?
3: Boy, it would take me to be in his mind, and I'm not. I have a hard enough time thinking about what God is doing in me. But here's what I'm picking up from the people who call in,
0: yes,
3: the people who write in. And that is that he's been on the move, and we just haven't been able to see it. He is on the move in individuals' lives. And I'll give you one example of a man in Wisconsin. I told Janet this yesterday afternoon. There's a man in Wisconsin who is a widower. His wife passed away of cancer a few years ago. And his lifeline is Moody Radio.
0: Wow.
3: And he writes me, and he writes Janet, and he writes Michael Rodelnik. And he probably just doesn't get up early enough to write you, Carl, or maybe he does. But the stuff that's going on in his heart and his life, there are things that he's saying about, this is what the program did for me today. This is what I'm doing. And it's trying to walk out, not just to get more information, but to get it on the inside of the heart. And
0: yeah.
3: I think that's what God wants for me and you and Allie and all of us, to be able to get that on the inside so that we can live it out and not just believe it, believing it's good enough. I mean, that's what your book is about. It came out yesterday. Congratulations, Carl.
0: Thank you.
3: It's about walking this out, living it out through his power rather than doing it on our own steam, right?
0: Yeah, that's what it's all about, Chris. And so we're asking you, be that guy that we don't need emails. But we would love to hear rumor of God at work in your life in a powerful way. So would you jump in right now? Allie, here's where we're at. And then I want you to listen what the Lord's put on your heart. This goal, this half hour is 10,000. We're down to 7,000 and change. We can knock this out. We're going to need some big gifts, small gifts. We have no match challenge money right now. So we're asking somebody to jump in with 5 or 10 grand right now. What's on your heart?
1: You know, I'm just looking at the comments and these gifts that come in, and there is such a heart of generosity in the people who listen to Moody Radio. It's unmistakable. We see it year after year, campaign after campaign, and there's an excitement around it, a gratitude and a joyfulness in giving that is uncommon.
0: Yeah.
1: And it can only be attributed to the power of the Holy Spirit at work. Because the fact that you give a gift, you feel a sense of gratitude that you're able to give that gift, and an expectation that somebody's going to hear the gospel, and that gets you excited too. That's the kind of listener that we have to this radio station. So we cannot say thank you enough.
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0: That's passion just that good. Our God is that good. It's Carl and crew holding on until high noon here. We're in share. We are listener supported. We can't do it without you. Every gift moves the dial, and we're asking you to be part of a team today. Grab a rope, just say, I've got it, man. I'm helping out here. No matter what you give, we are praying that you're going to be filled with joy to overflowing, and that God would be doing a work in you that would be amazing. We've got 10 people praying for you at this time. It's a big deal. Got 10 people praying right now, Allie.
1: Yeah.
0: It's a big thing.
1: You know, praying for you, we sent out an update earlier when we were, at that time, we were about $30,000 behind our projections. And so there's about 600 people who got that request. And I have to believe that a good number of them stopped what they were doing and simply prayed for God to move, for God to respond. There's no panic. There's no pressure.
0: No.
1: And so we just... God gives us the privilege of being able to come boldly with our needs and requests and to cast our cares upon him. So we're doing that.
0: Yeah, that's a good way to put it. Grateful, guys. And boy, God is good. Okay, so here's where we're at. We are going to need in this half hour a $5,000 gift. And then we're going to need a bunch of other gifts. That's just simply put. That's just what we're going to need. 800-600-9624. 800-600-9624. Or moodyradio.org. Allie, to the person who has felt spiritually apathetic, when you're stuck in that funk, kind of the last thing you want to do is give to something like this.
1: Yeah. Yeah.
0: What do you say to them?
1: But, you know, and I would say one thing. Don't give feeling guilty.
0: No.
1: Like, God, I haven't been doing a good job as a Christian, so let me throw $20 in the pot, so to speak, and maybe that'll make you happy. That's not how it works. But when we look at Revelation and the letters to the churches, there was a pretty simple pattern.

0: that the churches were instructed. They were instructed to repent, to remember from where they'd fallen, to repent, and then to return. So is generosity part of the returning?
1: Yeah, I think so.
0: Yeah. I think it could be. Returning, repenting, and remembering where you've fallen. So if God's called you to be generous, be generous. If you're sitting this one out, no pressure there either.
1: Sit it out with peace.
0: Yeah. Sit it out with peace. But return. Return to your first love.
1: Yeah, good word. Okay, here's our number, 800-600-9624, 800-600-9624. Let me give you a lay of the land here. Lay of the land's real simple. We got a goal of 10,000. We got 10 minutes to get in 7,393. All we need is you. Now, we're going to need $1,000 gifts. We're going to need about three of them, or 84 bucks a month. And don't you want to have a letter from the word team yelled at you? Of course you do. It's a joy. 800-600-9624 or moodyradio.org. I think we're going to get out of God's way here. Anything else on your heart, Allie?
0: No, we're grateful. 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
1: Okay, here we go. Will you be part of this team effort right now? Thank you, Michael from Chicago just came in. Marlene from Texas, way to go. Gary from Florida. David from Georgia, way to go, guys.

0: David Crowder, it really is Amazing Grace. Okay, we got some good news for you. We've got some people with spiritual strength came in for Matt's challenge money. So we got $10,000 on the table, and boy, do we need it. Here's why. We have got $10,000 for a goal this half hour. Guys, we got $6,000 and change to get it knocked out. That's a lot. So we're going to need you to jump in and grab this Matt's challenge and go, we got this. We're going to need $1,000 gifts on the phone right now, $100 gifts, $10 gifts. Any gift of any amount is doubled. Dollar for dollar challenge. Dollar for dollar. Will you step up to the challenge? That's what I'm asking you. Somebody ponied up some big bucks. Will you meet them? I'm asking you to go out to the 50-yard line of the field and go, we got you. That's what I'm asking every one of you to do right now. And don't look over your shoulder, because all you're going to see is God holding up a mirror going, think about yourself if this is for you. Now, as Allie said earlier, if God's saying move along with peace. But if the Holy Spirit's saying stay, give, and pray, then stay, give, and pray. 800-600-9624. 800-600-9624 or moodyradio.org. 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Okay, so that's good. That's good to know. Because the assumption is, if I was on your end of it and didn't see the board like I see it, I would think 30, 40 people have got to be on the phones.
1: Across the country?
0: Yeah, I would say 30, 40. So now we've got two that have picked up phones. That's great. All we need is you. Matt's challenge, any gift of any amount. And why don't you just be generous here for a moment and watch God just bless your socks off. Here we go, Allie.
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0: Yeah, you're running home and running in such a way as to win the prize. It's beautiful, guys. We're seeing some uptick right now. We are down to 5,000 and change. That's the kind of rush of the gates that we had there, which is really cool, Allie.
1: It's fantastic. I want to say some thank yous. Thank you to B, new to the crew from Mississippi. Thank you, Joe from Florida. Robert from Indianapolis. Elizabeth from Florida. Rolf from Florida. Thank you, Thomas, Wisconsin. Deborah's from Illinois. Same for Thomas. Thank you, David from Georgia. Gary in with a gift from Florida. Marlene representing Beaumont, Texas. Awesome. Thank you, Michael from Chicago. Maria from Illinois. Rose from Illinois, Waylon from Florida. Thank you, Claire. Thank you to Lewis from Delray Beach, Florida, Impact Partner. Bonnie from Illinois, Jan from Illinois, Julia from Washington, and Tremaine from Chicago.
0: Beautiful. Okay, here's what we've got. Match challenge. We win an hour without it. So we got it now. Every gift of any amount is doubled. I'm asking you to pour it on. Look at the phone lines are picking up here. Well, I think we're part of a winning team.
1: We are. We for sure are.
0: This is tremendous. Guys, I got to tell you, the time is now. I'm asking you to pour it on. 800-600-9624. 800-600-9624 or moodyradio.org. What letter are we looking for, Super Die?
1: The T.
0: Give me a T.
2: T.
0: That's for Sandra in Juneau Beach, Florida. Where's Juneau Beach? Ah, we'll figure that out later. Carmen in Idaho, your gift of 300 doubled up. Greg, new to the crew, Pine Woo. River, Minnesota, that 52 became 104.
1: Yep. Betsy, thank you. 200 became 400. Victoria from Uniontown, Ohio. Thank you. Thank you, Theora from Alabama. And Shelamon from Illinois. 500 became 1,000.
0: Man, I got to tell you, we've got something percolating here. 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I am so encouraged. Okay, the goal this half hour, let me see what our crazy boss put in there. Or there's nothing in there. So, Matt, give me some signals here, man. What do you got? What are you going to put up there? Okay, 10 grand. 10 grand is what he's putting up there. Okay, $10,000 is what we've got on the board for this half hour. And guys, we got close to knocking out last half hour's goal. We got close enough. I'm going to cheer. Yes. Way to go. That's tremendous. 800-600-9624. That's the number. 800-600-9624 or moodyradio.org. 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We don't make this happen without you. We are behind the curve for today. I don't even want to tell you how much because it's been a rough few hours. It has. It doesn't even matter how much it is. You just need to know we're behind. And if you got the gift of catching up, now would be a time to use your spiritual gift. And I mean this in all seriousness. So if you got 5, 10, 15K, I'm calling you in right now. We could use that in a big way for Matt's challenge money. 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What's on your heart, Allie?
1: You know, you are giving gifts with gratitude. And I just keep, I'm just reading your comments. Moody is the daily oxygen I need to keep going. Please increase my monthly gift from 25 to 50 because Moody has been such a blessing in my life. Praise God for all you do and many blessings for the message that you bring. You're giving because you believe in the gospel. You believe that this is not just, as Carl likes to say, this is not just bubblegum Jesus. This isn't just like a happy feel-good encouragement. We need encouragement, but it has to be rooted in biblical truth.
0: Yeah, it's rooted in truth.
1: And so that's what you are giving to, and so we are so, so grateful.
0: Okay, the goal this half hour is 10 grand. We're down to 9,600. We got time to get it. 25 minutes. What do you say? We are looking for a 10,000, 15,000, 5,000. We need some big match challenge money in here right now, but we have some that came in. So every gift of any amount is doubled. This is reason enough to go online or make a phone call. We're making it as easy as possible to give. I know you're in a hurry, but stop right now and just make a gift. It'll be the most joyful thing you'll do today. I think it could be the most joyful thing you'll do today. So you want joy? We've got a way for you to get it.
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0: 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Now's your time. Here we go.

0: Oh, we got a big guy. That is so true, Tyrion. I haven't heard that song in a long while. All right, $10,000 is our goal in this half hour. We're down to $8,000 and change, and that's because you get it. We've got a match challenge cooking right now from some sacrificial gifts of Brad and Shauna, both in Illinois. And we're thankful for these gifts. My goodness, we've got some movement here, Allie.
1: We
0: got plenty of match challenge money.
1: Yep, Theora from Alabama, 25, was doubled up. Victoria, thank you. Thank you to Sandra from Florida, Betsy from Illinois, Greg, new to the crew. Thank you, Carmen. Thank you, Jeffrey, Steve, Theophilus. Thank you, Lionel, Ruthie, Denise, Judy. Thank you, Lawrence called in with a gift. Larry called in with a gift. Wesley went online. So did Christina from Florida. Carol is new to the crew from Illinois. 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Every single one of those gifts matched dollar for dollar.
0: Yeah, this is beautiful. 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Now, know this. 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
1: It does.
0: It's a beautiful thing.
1: It does. So match challenge right now. 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
0: Let's cheer for the team, guys. Always. Here we go. Everybody always. In.

0: Yeah, Chandler Moore right there. God, I'm just grateful. It's Carlin Crew, and we are rolling along here. We got 15 minutes to go, and guess what? I got some good news. We only got 7,657 to go to hit our goal. That is doable. What we need you to know is this. We have a dollar-for-dollar match. We don't always have it. We went an hour with nothing here a while ago. We've got it now. That means Peter from Texas, your 308 became 616. Jane in Ohio, your 103 became 206. And by the way, Patrick from Nunica, Michigan. I think that's right. Your 1,000 became 2,000. And what letter does he get?
1: He gets E.
0: Give me an E.
2: E.
0: All right, this is beautiful.
3: Yeah, I want to say thank you to Richard from Florida, Kathy from Indiana, Betty from Ohio, Patricia from Florida, Susan from Idaho, Jane from Ohio, Peter from Texas, Cynthia in with the gift just now from Illinois.
0: Way to go, guys. We're chipping away at this, and we're doing a good job. By the way, just the lay of the land, we're at 41% of the entire total for share. 41%.
3: And we've got $2.5 million goal.
0: Yeah, but $2.5 million goal. So we're doing pretty well. We're chipping away at this thing. So let's knock out that $1.25 million right now. Wouldn't that be awesome if we had a match challenge gift of $1 million right now?
3: Yeah, that would be pretty incredible.
0: 800-600-9624. 800-600-9624 or moodyradio.org. I actually thought one time, how cool would that be if someone called in with $1 million and said, let's just knock this out and make this a match challenge and go way beyond. So if God's prompting you that way, that might require a special call, but we would take it. And I'm not joking, guys. I have seen God do more than that. So we're just excited and thrilled that the God who does more than we can ask or imagine is in that business today.
3: And so, you know, thank you. Especially, we've got some of our monthly impact partners.
0: Oh, my goodness.
3: Impact partners is what we call you. And you give year-round, month after month, faithfully. And so many of you during share give an extra gift.
0: Yeah.
3: 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And so, I mean, the generosity of the Boom Crew is what we call our morning show listeners from 5 to 9 Central Time. 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
0: Yeah.
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0: And we get it. 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It just is. Just the way it works. 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Andrew from Washington, Clayton, actually, your 500 became 1,000. 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
0: Okay, we're going to get out of God's way. 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

0: House fires, I thank God. And with this song comes a house fire. And I'm not kidding you. Things are really heating up. Phone calls coming in strong. All we need is you. Our goal this half hour was $10,000. We're down to $3,300 and change. We might break this ribbon here. Now, we've got match challenge money for another just shy of $1,000. So we are needing someone with 5, 10, 15, 20. And you know what? I was just talking to the team. How cool would it be if somebody called in with $1 million?
1: Whoa. I mean, is anything too hard for God?
0: No. See, here's the problem. We say we don't limit God, but more often than not, we really do. You know what I'm saying?
1: Yeah.
0: I mean, there is practicalness out there, but I mean, the amount of $1 million in God's economy is really a drop in the bucket. So in lieu of that, we'll take 5 or 10 or 15 grand.
1: Absolutely.
0: Right?
1: Absolutely. 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Cynthia increased her impact partnership. Thank you. Kudarat from Chicago, thank you for your impact partnership. Craig from Ohio. Deborah from Illinois. Andrew from Washington. Deborah from South Carolina. Betty from Indiana. Melvin from Ohio. Gene, thank you, from Illinois. Stephen from Indiana. Keith from South Carolina. Bob from Wisconsin with a gift of just over $1,000.
0: Did we give him his letter?
2: We did not.
0: What do we need?
2: The A.
0: Give me an A.
3: A.
0: Spelling out team one letter at a time.
1: And we got Dean from Ohio. Thank you. Esther from Illinois. Cynthia from Indiana. And Booker from Ohio. $100 gift was doubled.
0: This is tremendous. We got 7 calls coming in, and that's strong for today.
1: Very much so.
0: So let's go to 14 calls, and let's just knock this thing out. 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

0: 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We are moving toward this goal. 41% there of a 2.5 million goal. Let's go.
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2: We're going to be here one more hour, but the beat goes on. Okay, you are probably fully aware that we're listener supported. If you're new to the crew, you might not know that. People that are new to the crew, they hear advertising a lot of it. When I listen to a sports channel, I'm sometimes blown away. It's like, are you guys ever going to come back? No, seriously, because it goes on and on and on. I can wash dishes at sports breaks for football games.
0: True.
2: I mean, it's amazing what you can get done. So we don't have advertising that way. We do have some underwriting, but it's a fraction. Because we're not for profit, you can't do advertising. So it's a fraction of what we bring in around here for keeping the lights on, keeping the mics hot. We need you. It's that simple. We're listener supported. When we say it, we actually mean it. Now, we broke that goal last half hour.
0: Amazing.
2: Yes. And we got Catherine that came in from Palatine, Illinois. What letter are we giving her?
3: She gets the M.
2: Give me an M.
4: M.
2: Catherine, you capped off the word team. We're spelling out one letter at a time for team with every gift of $1,000 or monthly gift of $84 a month. Now, this is so cool. Look at this. We got a monthly gift from Terry in Chicago, who's new to the crew, never given before. How cool is that?
0: Wow.
2: That is just a joy, isn't it, Allie?
0: Yeah, so thank you. We're so grateful for you, Terry, and Christy from Colorado. Thank you, Mark from Ohio, Shirley from Georgia. A couple Impact partners bumped up their gift. Carolyn from Chicago, Judy from Alabama. So grateful for each of you. Matt from Illinois. Florence, new to the crew, from Idaho. Thank you to Dan from Ohio. Miguel from Florida. Kevin from Florida. Camilla from Kentucky. Thank you. It might be the first gift I've seen from Kentucky, at least in a couple hours. Mary from Illinois, Cynthia from Chicago, Michaela from Montana. Thank you, Booker from Ohio, Cynthia, Indiana, Esther, Illinois.
2: I got to tell you, Idaho, Alabama, Georgia, Idaho's been coming in strong.
0: Strong.
2: What's going on in the potatoes there, guys? Okay, we're asking you to jump in right now and just give it all you got. And we are so grateful. All right, the goal this half hour, I'm going to see what I'm going to scroll down. 10 grand. We got a good jump start. We got 8,867 to go in 28 minutes.
0: That is so within reach. 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

0: That's what it's for, man. That's Cade Thompson. It's Carlin Crew holding on till high noon. All right, this is what we've got. We got a goal this half hour of 10 grand. We're down to 8,392, and we got 21 minutes to knock this thing out. We can get there. Allie, we do need a large gift. Speak to that.
1: Yeah, you're able to give a gift of $5, $10, even $15,000. We know that God doesn't look at the amount and is impressed by a 15,000 versus a five, but no. He looks at the heart that's generous, and he looks at what giving sacrificially looks like for you. So if for you giving a gift of $15,000 is within reach, we would love that leadership gift that incentivizes giving for everyone else.
0: Yeah, it's a big deal, and we just humbly say to you, it would, the flywheel effect of you giving that gift is so exponential. It's more than just a big gift. It encourages the masses to jump on board.
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0: Can't steal my joy, Josiah Queen. Can barely get it out. I'm so joyful. It's Carl and Crew, and we have got a great opportunity for you. And I've got some good news. I was thinking it was slow today, but I'm looking at everything going on, and God is on the move here. All right. Do you have a record 45 minutes in you? That's all I'm asking. Do you have that? 800-600-9624 or moodyradio.org. This is what we're going to need. Big appeal here. We're going to need a big gift or two, 5, 10, 15,000. If you've got that kind of, if you've got that kind of horsepower and the heart to give it, boy, what a combination. To have that kind of horsepower and the heart to give it, Rob Weston here with us right now. That's a cool combo.
1: Oh, it really is.
0: I mean, if you got the means and the intent.
1: Yes. Well, and the people that have figured out what happens when you are able to use what God has entrusted to you in that way realize that they just want to keep it going because the joy that comes from that, the opportunity being used by the Lord in areas where, you know, you're right in the middle of where God's changing lives. And then you're just saying, where can I get more of this? And maybe that's you. You've wondered, Lord, why have you entrusted to me what you have? And I guarantee you, the way I read scripture, I mean, let each man work honest labor with his hands so that he might share with those in need, right?
0: And bottom line.
1: I think giving is one of the primary reasons God entrusts to us what he does.
0: Beautiful.
1: Money is a powerful force for good when it's used to protect the vulnerable and advance the gospel. And yeah, we can enjoy it, and yet we can provide for our families. That's all part of God's design. But don't miss the opportunity to be involved in God's activity through your giving. And this is one of those incredible opportunities right here now.
0: Yeah, and all of you are doing this law of, ready for it here? Transmutation. Not transportation. It's transmutation. You can't take it with you, but here's what's amazing. When you give money like this, you know what you're doing? You're sending it on ahead.
1: Yeah. Yeah.
0: You're sending it into the eternal kingdom.
1: Yeah.
0: Which is a powerful thing, Rob.
1: It really is. And then it compounds.

0: this moment right now until the top of the hour. We're 51,192 away from being even for the day.
1: Okay.
0: That's including all of our hours that we were lagging, and 1 hour we went above, but it's been a rough day.
1: Yeah.
0: It's been a rough day compared to, hold it a second. It's been a rough day compared to what we hope comes in.
1: Yeah.
0: So here's what's amazing. And right now we don't have any phone calls coming in. We'll get you a number here in just a nanosecond. But here's what's amazing. It is possible for us to have a record-breaking kind of crash that barrier. But this is what it's going to take. It's probably going to take three of you with large gifts jumping in at 5, 10, 15,000.
1: Yeah.
0: Maybe four.
1: Yeah.
0: And then we get that as flywheel money that begins to turn this flywheel of giving, because you give it as match challenge. And then one begets another, begets another. It's just, that's the way it works. So this isn't out of the realm of possibility,
1: no.
0: But we would need probably four large gifts of 5, 10, 15K. So let's just see what the Holy Spirit's going to do here. We lay out the need. God fills in the blanks. Rob, I'm very comfortable with that.
2: Oh, I am too. And this is the way you do it. You look at a number like 51,000 and you say, okay, we've got, you know, probably more than 100,000 listening right now. And so if you just simply take 1 minute and say, Lord, what would you have me to do? What is my part? And for some of you, that's immediately going to be a $15,000 gift. And for others, you're going to say, no.
0: It's 50.
2: It's 50. Yeah.
0: Yep.
2: And somebody else is going to say, well, I've got five. And there's going to be a bunch of you that could do 1,000. And then there's a ton that could do $50 and $100. Some that will come in monthly. And we love those monthly partners.
0: Yeah.
2: I mean, they're such critical
0: life
2: infrastructure.
0: Source,
2: they're a life source to this ministry. We got to have you. But when we put it all together, we can accomplish something through the power of Jesus. This kind of goal in this time frame, it sounds insurmountable. It's absolutely not.
0: And then you put in the factor, this God who wants to do amazing abundantly more than we could ask or even imagine.
2: Yes.
0: Okay, so here we go. Francis from Midlothian, Illinois, new to the crew, $50. Thank you. So appreciate all these gifts. We got about 40 minutes to go. And I don't know what we can knock out, but we're going to throw it out there and say, what's God's Spirit saying in your heart? What is the Spirit of God saying in your heart? And will you jump in? We would need four large gifts of 5, 10, 15K. And I don't even know the increments and all that. God would work that out. Yeah. We need four of you to step in from around North America, though. So we've got a wide swath, and there's people traveling right now who have those means. I would ask you to pull the side of the road and make a call. If God's giving you those means, I'd ask you to pull the side of the road. Could we see something like that happen? Let's just put it this way. It's possible. Is it probable? No. Not if probable is the earthly equation, no.
2: No.
0: But is it possible?
2: Absolutely.
0: Yes. 800-600-9624. I'm asking you to respond as unto the Lord with every gift, small and large, right now. Let's see what God can do. 800-600-9624 or moodyradio.org. There is an added feature here, Rob, that I hadn't thought of. I've thought of it because we do it, and that is we have this match challenge for all these large gifts. But a lot of people give money. But then they underestimate something. I want to speak to these potential large gift givers right now.
1: Yeah.
0: What that does to mobilize the flywheel effect, it's like a snowball going downhill. What you're doing is you're getting a snowball started, the big snowball.
1: Yes.
0: But then it goes down this hill and it starts collecting all this other stuff. That's what you're doing.
2: Yeah, that's exactly right. Because we've got to have those leadership gifts. That's what turns this. And then everybody else hears that momentum and says, yeah, I don't want to miss out on that. And I can do this over here. And that's the way we would want it, right? If there was one family foundation that came in and wrote the check, we wouldn't get the benefit
0: of
2: everybody coming in and locking arms together. We want you to be funding this ministry, listener-supported Moody Radio, because then it's all of us standing together to say, we're going to do this.
0: Yeah.
2: And we're going to see God move. And we're going to know we're invested in it. And we know money issues are heart issues because, you know, where your treasure is, there your heart will be also. So as you make that gift,

0: Your heart's now with Moody Radio. And you're going to listen differently tomorrow to those stories. So when Carl and Allie tell you what God is doing in the Boom Crew, you're going to know, hey, I had a piece of that. Let me tell somebody else what God did this morning on Moody Radio. That's yours. And we want you to have part of that. So what is your part? Can you make that $10,000 or $15,000 gift? We need it right now.
1: We need four of you.
0: Absolutely. 800-600-9624. 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
1: That adds up.
0: We got to have those. And then every month that money comes in, leadership can plan on it. We're seeing God use it. And then we need a bunch of $50 and $100 gifts. 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
1: Yeah, that's so well put, man. 800-600-9624. 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So right now we're handling one, two phone calls. So we would need to get to 20 or 30 phone calls, and God can do that too.
0: Yeah, he sure can. Right now, 800-600-9624. Listen, we all want to be generous. We don't need to be convinced, but if we're honest, it doesn't always come easy. Will you trust the Lord with your gift today?

0: Yeah, my God can. I know he can. Grateful for this. Michelle in Indiana, new to the crew, 200. Joshua, new to the crew, 100. James in Ohio, 300. David, Illinois, 250. The gifts are coming in, and the phone lines are lighting up. Rob West is with me here. We're going to put it out here one more time. Rob, we've got about a, let me check it out, just a little over $40,000 gap in like 35 minutes. Now, that would be huge.
1: Huge.
0: So it would take at least four people with sizable gifts of 5, 10, 15K. What do you say to all of them?
1: Yeah, so if that's you, you immediately, something in your heart's going, I have the ability to do that. Now, we don't want to twist your arm. We want you to ask the Lord, what is my part?
0: Yeah.
1: So you know the numbers. You know you can do it. I think the question is, just be honest with the Lord. Is this an opportunity for me? Is this a divine appointment that I'm hearing about this need right now with the capacity you've given me? I know it's all yours anyway. It's not mine. And so the question is, not what do I want to do with my money? God, what do you want me to do with what you've entrusted to
0: me? Yeah, that's what you're asking.
1: I want to hold it loosely. You direct it. I'll be faithful to respond wherever it is. And those leadership gifts are so huge in a 3-day, 4-day campaign like this, where we're trying to get to a big number at the end of the week, and yet we've got to make steady progress. The 50s and the 100s and the 30 a month, yeah, they're critical. We got to have them, and right now. But we've got to have those 5 and 10,000. So if that's you, 800-600-9624, 800-600-9624, or moodyradio.org.
0: And again, the flywheel effect on this, and the only reason we're going after this is, number one, we feel prompted of the Lord to do it.
1: Yeah.
0: But the other practical thing is, the unique thing about what we do with Share is we use these as match challenges with your permission. And when people know that their gift is doubled, this is huge.
1: Yeah.
0: So you are you're like the beginning snowball, but then it picks up so much steam that what was one size now doubles.
1: Yeah.
0: That's what it does.
1: That's exactly right. And here's the reality. We know that God owns everything. That's the starting point. That makes you and I a steward. That brings two things. That brings humility to know that everything I have is from the grace of God, right? It's not on my own doing. And it brings hope to know that I'm not carrying this alone. God, I trust you. I'm going to put it into your kingdom. I'm going to know that your word is not going to return void. I want to get in on that life change, and I'm going to trust you with the balance.
0: That's huge. Okay, so we got 30 minutes to go, and look, we haven't even hit our goal for this half hour, so you might say, well, what are you guys talking about? We're getting closer to the half hour goal, by the way. In fact, there's another 1,000 came in from John in Michigan. What letter of team does he get, Super Die?
2: We are starting all over with T.
0: Give me a T.
3: T!
0: And by the way, every one of you are getting a book. We'll tell you about this resource. It's not just a book. It's
1: awesome.
0: Very important for where we're going here, guys, with the gospel in these days that we're in. So I'm asking you to just pray and consider, and we are going to pray that the Spirit of God does something really unique in these next few minutes. 800-600-9624. 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I'm looking on my board. I'm waiting for gifts on hold, and those are larger gifts. I'm waiting for it to move to 4. And right now, we have none. But I'm waiting for it to move to 4. And can God do it? Yeah.
1: Yeah.
0: And you know what's fun about this? It's just thrilling to be able to spec and go, all right, let's see what God does. Isn't that great?
1: And then all of a sudden we see it pop up on the screen. And it was like, there it is.
0: There.
1: Somebody responded.
0: Yeah.
1: Somebody's doing it.
0: Yeah,
1: and that's you. Maybe we need to set aside that email you need to send, or postpone that errand, or, you know, that next phone call, and say, you know what? Now is the moment that I'm going to get involved. I'm going to help push this forward in a catalytic way that's going to spur others on, that's going to turn that snowball even faster. I've got the first of the 4 or 5 thousands, and I'm going to call 800-600-9624, or for you, it's $50 or $100.
0: Yeah.
1: I've got to have those two.
0: Yeah.
1: Let's light up these phones. We got plenty of capacity. 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

0: Ben Fuller, if it was up to me, it's Carl and Crew. And, you know, I got to tell you, when it's up to God and he becomes the chief steward of all the gifts that he's given you, you consult with him. Look out. Now, Allie, we've been talking with Rob about this crazy idea that God may do something crazy in the next few minutes. We got three good-sized gifts that total one big gift. So there we go. We need three more of you, though, with like 5, 10, 15K. And I don't know if God's going to do it, but isn't it fun to throw it out there and go, we could hit that gap that we've had for our day.
1: Isn't it fun to serve a God where nothing is impossible?
0: Yeah. Oh, isn't that true?
1: Because think about it. There's no limit. You don't presume upon what God's going to do.
0: No.
1: But if somebody came up to you right now and said, hey, Carl, give me $5 million, there's a limit. There's
0: a limit for every human
1: person. God has no limit, so we can ask him anything and know that he will respond according to his will, and he's not limited by time, space, resources.
0: That's so true. And we know practically there's enough people listening right now that if everybody that... Okay, let me give credit where credit's due. If everybody who God prompted to give gave, we have the capacity where no one would be presumptuous on God, right?
1: Correct.
0: And by faith, we would have, who knows what would come in? I don't know. Maybe a quarter million in a half an hour. So we are doing great here, guys. And it's kind of getting philosophical in here, but it's kind of fun to think about how God moves. And it's encouraging because we don't have to sweat anything. And I don't know what's going on. We got a $2,000 run on gifts here. We've had four gifts of $2,000 or $2,500 in the last couple of minutes.
1: Wow.
0: So there's something stirring right now, and we're just asking you to be a part of it. So let's throw that in for Matt's challenge money, Matt, for sure. We'll throw that in as soon as we've got it here. He'll get it up there, but I'm confident enough to say... we got 10 grand somewhere, so we got it. We got Matt's challenge money. So that means we got a ball rolling. If we had three more major gifts, but this has to come in the next 3-4 minutes, we would see rockets bursting in air, 5, 10, 15K, and hit this gap that we have. 800-600-9624. 800-600-9624. 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What do you say to everybody, Allie?
1: I say thank you. Thank you for doing whatever it is that God's leading you to do without pressure, without compulsion, without any sort of guilt. Frank, your $25 is changing lives. Jeff, your $500 gift is changing lives. Sierra became a monthly partner, new to the crew, $26.
0: New to the crew.
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0: 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That's it. So here it is. This is kind of it here. We do have $10,000 of Matt's challenge money. 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

0: Burnout. It's Garland Crew. That's Pat Barrett. All right, we are in the last. We got 20 minutes to go. That's it. A little less, right? Yeah, about 18 to go before we hand off the baton here. That's just in our little segment. The beat goes on. We got good phone calls coming in. We've got moderately large gifts. Everybody's fixated on $2,000. I've never seen a board like this
1: before.
0: We've
1: seen a number of $2,000 gifts come in. Incredible. $100 gifts as well. Elke, thank you. Your gift from Florida. Veronica from New Mexico. Frank from Illinois. Jeff from Ohio. Thank you. Therese from Florida. Every one of those gifts doubled up thanks to this match challenge. $10,000 match right now. $9,300 still to go.
0: Ooh, we got to use it up, guys. So here's what we need. We do not want to leave this on the table by the top of the hour. So this is what we need. We got 9,372 to knock out. Will you come get 1,000 of that, 100 of that, 500 of that, 2,000 of that? Come and get it. We don't want to leave it, do we, Allie?
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0: Okay, we're going to get out of God's way. We're just putting our head down, leaning into the ribbon here. We're going to sprint to the finish for our segment. The beat goes on all day long. So we're just looking at this little burst here in the next, oh goodness sakes, about 17 minutes. We can get this done. Match challenge, but we've got 9,000 and change on the board. We do not want it to evaporate. Right now, any gift of any amount, dollar for dollar match, and that'll gobble up that 9,372. So what you're wanting to do is scrape away at that grand and go, I got 100, I got 10, I got 1,000, I got 2,000.
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0: Tomlin. How good it is. It is Carl and crew, and we're holding on here. We got about 12 minutes to go, and we've got 8,000 left in this match challenge. We got to gobble it up. You got to come hungry. And here's what we got to do. We got to have you come hungry and gobble this up. It's Matt's challenge. We do not want it to evaporate. Any gift of any amount is doubled. And gobble it up. Give 100. That becomes that takes 100 from that pot. 50 grabs 50. 1,000 grabs 1,000. We just need you to come in and gobble it up.
1: Yeah, that's what Jeanette did from Illinois. Thank you. 50 became 100. Lamar, thank you. New to the crew.
0: Yeah, Lamar.
1: Became an impact partner. So awesome. From Akron, Ohio. Terry from Ohio. Elizabeth from Ohio. Ohio's representing right now. James from Florida. Thank you. Jean from Washington. June from Illinois. Elkie from Florida. Veronica from New Mexico.
0: Yeah, tremendous. Okay. You know, we're sprinting to the finish here. So what we need is this. We've got ample room on the phones and we got ample room online. So we just need you to listen to the Lord and go, we've got just a few minutes left, about 10. You get on there. We'll mark it down. Now would be the time. We're just under 8 grand now. Match challenge, every gift dollar for dollar doubled. You want to scrape back. Look at somebody just to grab 500 out of that pot. We're down to 7,200. Somebody grabbed 205 out of that pot. Somebody grabbed 50. Jeanette, Ruth, Patricia, Jeannie. Now we're talking. Let's go dig at it right now. Allie, what do you say?
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0: Yeah, and big match challenge gifts. 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
0: Oh, perfect song. We are going to believe for it. That's not presumption. That's faith. CeCe Winans here. Let's go, guys.

0: Carl and Crew, we are in the last couple of minutes here before we hand the baton off. In fact, Allie's going to keep it trucking with Chris Brooks and the whole team, and it's going to be awesome. So here's where we're at. We got 6,000 and change in this match challenge, and that's going down, thankfully. This is great. I'm asking you to come and grab this 6,000 match challenge that's left. I'm asking you to come and grab it. We're going to, and $10 gift gets doubled, $500 doubled. 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We are ready to pour it on here, guys. Yeah, Harry from Ohio just gave $1,000. So we're chipping away at this pot right now, big time. We're down to 5,000 and change. What letter does he get?
1: He gets the E.
0: Give me an E.
1: E. E.
0: Spelling out team. You are on the team
1: and
0: today.
1: And Carl, we missed Robert. Gets the A.
0: Oh, give me an A.
1: A.
0: Don't know how I missed you, Robert. Thank you for that. 800-600-9624. 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Woo-hoo! Here we go.

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0: And Lydia in Wisconsin, give me a T.
1: T.
0: Spelling out team. Come on, guys. All we need is you to grab the phone right now. 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
3: What an incredible, incredible morning we've already had in share as we, as a spiritual family, are saying boldly, Lord, send revival. 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I am joined today with here for share with Allie. Allie's been with us all morning. How are you, Allie?
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3: In just a moment, Allie's going to pray for us, but this is all about our heart passion to see one more person added to the family of faith. That really is what drives me, to see one more person added to the family of faith. And we know that God is big enough, awesome enough to do the plan of redemption however you want it. He doesn't have to include me. What do I bring to the table? Doesn't have to include any of us. But like any good parent, what God loves is this joint project. There are times I was a couple weeks ago, Allie, in my front yard, pulling weeds. That's what I know my wife loves for me to do. Yes. So every Mother's Day, every time her birthday runs around, you can find me and my boys often pulling weeds for my wife. But I was out this time doing it by myself, and I was making pretty good headway. And my little daughter, Christiana, 6 years old, comes out and says, "Daddy, I want to help. I want to be a part of it," right? And I'm telling you, I'm just going to be honest. The first thought that went through my mind, Allie, was I can do this quicker alone. Like, it really is one of those moments where I could have done it quicker alone. But there was something awesome when she got her little gardening tools, came alongside Dad, and we worked together. Now, I don't know how much she added to the project in productivity, but there was just this bonding moment and this memory that was made, and we accomplished it together. And so now when we talk about that moment, she says, "Me and Daddy did this together," to Mom, right? And so this is a moment where we get to partner with our Heavenly Father in the spreading of the gospel. And there are going to be testimonies, I promise you, all throughout the day, probably about 9 times a day, Moody extends this offer of salvation. And people respond to it every single day. And we get a chance to say, "Daddy and I did that together." So can you call 800-600-9624? That's 800-600-9624. This half an hour, we're praying for 60 friends to respond and to give us a call. Click or call, gift of any amount. This is an all-hands-on-deck moment, 800-600-9624. And I would love for 25 of you who, and it all starts with one, so it really starts with you saying, "I will give an $84 a month gift that equals $1,000 over a year. I'll become a monthly partner at that amount, so that the gospel can be advanced through Moody Radio." Now, we're also praying for you. And Allie, if you could pray for those who are listening, in particular those who are crying out to the Lord for salvation, for a family member, for a loved one, for a friend, for a neighbor. Can you pray?
4: Yeah. Father, we thank you that you are at work in so many ways, God. The vast majority we can't see, but God, we trust you and we know that you're working, God. So for every person listening right now who their heart is longing for something, they've been praying for something, they're believing you for something, God, I pray that you would remind them today in a way that they will be able to see, God, that you are with them, that you are moving, that you have heard their prayers, that you've heard the cry of their heart. And God, for the person today who gets to have the joy of investing, God, of getting to be a part of what you're doing, just like Chris's daughter gets to say, "I did this with Daddy," God, the person gets to say today, "Look what I did with my father." So thank you that you allow us to partner with you, God. It's not a human effort. It's all you, and you give us the joy of doing it with you. We just dedicate this moment, this hour, this whole share campaign to you, God, for your glory, for the good of every single person listening. In Jesus' name, amen.
3: Amen. Wes Ward is with us as well, Vice President, Moody Radio. Wes, what's on your heart this morning?
1: You know, I'm just thinking a lot today about changed lives. And lives are being changed because the power of the gospel and the power of God's word interacting with his Holy Spirit. And we get to be parts of that. And earlier today, Allie and Chris, I was in a meeting with leaders across Moody Bible Institute. And I said, one of the ways you can pray for share is that lost people would be saved and that there would be a deeper surrender. More people would be saying, "Yes, Lord," just because we're calling you to obedience. And that we would always never lose the wonder of ministry. And so I love share because it's a time to kind of restate, recommission ourselves. Why do we do what we do? And we tell the story over and over again. And I just read, Chris, about Renee, who was someone that was experiencing all kinds of great loss in the span of 5 years, said goodbye to her mom, her baby, her father, then her boyfriend, and finally her best friend. And, you know, it's hard to find words to tell someone like that what's going on. She said to us, I was lost and full of grief. I didn't want to wake up and live. I wanted to sleep and never wake up.
3: Wow.
1: And then one day she was surfing on the radio and came across Moody Radio. And she said, I heard a message about God who is close to the brokenhearted. And she says, I would stay in my car just to listen to those comforting words. Hmm. And she kept listening day after day. And she slowly came to an understanding that God's offer of salvation and new life through Christ was for her too.
3: So good.
1: She placed her faith in Jesus and turned her life over to him. And she says, I met Jesus thanks to the station. I thank Moody Radio for sharing the word with lost people like myself. And we share the gospel with the lost. We share the gospel with the saved. We share the gospel.
3: That's right. We all need it.
1: The good news of Jesus. So, yeah, that's what's on my heart today, Chris.
3: Well, we all need the gospel. The gospel is unstoppable. And we get a chance to play our part in this special, special moment. So I'm asking for you to call right now, 800-600-9624. Alberta said, I just want someone else to hear the gospel of Jesus Christ. MoodyRadio.org.

0: I've been listening to Moody for over 40 years, and I just think it helps everybody to grow in the Lord. And you feel like you're part of something when you give, because you know this is a worldwide thing. Moody is everywhere. Even when we can't hear it on our radios at home or maybe in our car, and we may not have good reception sometimes, we can always plug into that app, and we don't miss a beat. And I just know the programming is trusted, it's true, and God uses it to bless hearts and minds and get that connection between the mind and the heart so that the application is made through the hands and the feet.
1: What a blessing. I could not have said it better myself. This ministry is a global ministry. Chris Brooks here. Allie is with us as well. She's been taking high-octane coffee, I assume, because, Allie, you have been going morning, noon, and night. But what a blessing to have Carl and crew in the morning, to have the afternoon programs that we have, Chris Fabry, Janet Partial, Equipped, all throughout the day. You can count on Moody for Christ-centered teaching, biblical talk, and gospel-centered music all throughout the day. You know that Jesus is going to be the message. And if that matters to you, why don't you call us now? We're looking for 60 friends this hour. We have about 55 who have already called. So if I'm doing the math right, Allie, that's about, I'm sorry, we've had five who have called so far. Yes. So that means we got 55 that we need to call. This is an all-hands-on-deck moment. So you call 800-600-9624. 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And the goal, Allie, 18,000 for this hour.
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2: 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A couple quick thank yous. Joanne became an impact partner from Florida. Thank you to Diana from Cape Coral, Florida. Manetta, another Florida gift, well represented right now. Margaret from Illinois. Adrenia from Tennessee. Marianne from Illinois. And an anonymous gift from Elgin, Illinois.
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0: As I said earlier this morning, every single dollar that comes in is not supposed to sit in a bank for Moody. It's supposed to go back and do its work for ministry. And so we're trying to do that as fast as we can. We just published this book about the 100-year history of Moody Radio. And when I thumb through it and look at the decades, I see men and women that weren't content to just let things be. They were continually changing and adapting and evolving and rising to the occasion. And so I love it when people are praying that we would reach the next generation for Christ, because we're endeavoring to do that. I love that we are often the leaders at Moody Bible Institute. We talk about what more can Moody Global Media to expand Moody education? What can we do to expand Moody books? There's 140 years of ministry under the hood here. And we look back, but then we look forward, Chris, and we're so excited about how God seems to be smiling on the ministry. There's a lot of momentum right now. And we could, by the way, stand some momentum gifts at present. This is kind of day two of share. And if I can, by the way, the phone number,
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2: Yeah, and I said earlier, Wes, at $84 a month, this doubling the impact is dollar for dollar. Somebody who calls right now with a $42 a month gift, that doubles to $84 a month. And I don't want to ever sound like over dramatic, but I do think that what weighs in the balance here is the souls of a generation. I think that we all are standing on the shoulders of those who've come before us, and we have the responsibility of saying, will we step up to the plate in our moment? This is a generational moment. Every study that I'm reading says that revival is at our doorstep, that there is an awakening that's happening, that the hearts of a generation are open to hearing about Jesus. And this is so different than 20 years ago. 20 years ago, all of the forecast was on a post-Christian nation. We were going to be entering into a post-Christian era of America. But yet what we got instead of a post-Christian was more like a pre-Christian era, a generation that says, we don't necessarily have baggage. We don't know what you teach or what you believe, because they were unchurched. They weren't taken to Bible study, Sunday school. So we get a chance to tell them, this is the hope that Christ offers as they stand in between these two tidal waves of the COVID-19 pandemic and the AI tsunami, and they're wondering, what's the future of work, future of humanity? What lies ahead for us? Somebody has to give them an answer. And it was a few months ago, I was interviewing Joanne Rosario, and she said something that was really powerful on my program. She said, this generation, Chris, is going to come of age. And when they do, they will ask the question, who had the courage to tell us the truth? And I pray the church will be the answer, that the church had the courage to tell the truth. So now you get a chance, we get a chance to spur on the truth. Dollar for dollar match, $5,000. 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

0: Here's what the unstoppable gospel will do for you. 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
1: 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Can we give a quick update?
2: Absolutely. So this $5,000 match, thanks to a generous listener in Zeeland, Michigan, said $5,000, let's go dollar-for-dollar, see if we can match it, and we are chipping it away. 3,335 left to go. Doris, a first-time giver from Ohio, just gave a gift of $100. 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And then Justin, Impact Partners, so grateful for when we see this. 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
1: Want to see momentum build for the gospel. I really do believe we're in a spiritual battle for the souls of a generation, and I do believe that funding the right team makes a huge difference. You know, the enemy has so much funding that comes his way. You think about the amount of money that goes into sin and ungodliness all around our culture. And yet, when you get the opportunity, when I get the opportunity to spur on the gospel, it really is something we should take advantage of. And I think Wes Ward is with us, vice president of Moody Radio. I think, Wes, that it really is a matter of the heart and our love for Jesus. One of the things that I've learned in my own life that, man, I'm drawn to those things that I love. You don't have to really convince me, persuade me, debate me into supporting those things that I love, those things that I'm passionate about, my family, my wife, my favorite sports team. All of those things are things that have my heart. But no one has our heart more than Jesus. And I pray that that's true for our listeners today, that as we get this opportunity to give, that it will be a matter of love and the heart. And I want to invite you to call 800-600-9624. Wes, as we look at this opportunity, what happens when we do respond?
3: Well, I think it is really cool that you're talking about the heart right now. I remember as a young Christian media professional in my early 20s, I remember telling a staff to don't talk about the heart too much. And now, what the reason I said that, it was bad advice, by the way. It was really, really bad advice. Our staff was they were using churchese, and it was kind of it was cliche. Yeah. But the heart's the nerve center of who I am as a human being. And it's really funny when I go back, I'm like, I'm glad I got out of that rut or that phase of not talking like that. Go after the heart. You know, Chris, you and I bumped into each other the other day with Revive Our Hearts, one of the ministries we carry there at their 25th anniversary celebration. And I've always said of Nancy and Nancy DeMoss Wolgemuth, she says hi and she takes the word and then she goes for the spiritual jugular, you know, right at the beginning of the relationship. And Moody Radio, we're trying to do that too. I mean, but it's truth with a smile. We have a lot of fun. We want to talk about the life of Christ, John 10:10, but we also don't want to waste time. We want to get to the things that penetrate the heart. So I'm grateful for your ministry, Chris, that you help equip people to do that and follow Jesus. It's the heart.
1: Well, you know, I look at this gift that just came through, and there's something behind each gift, right? Allie, every time we see a name come on our screen, there's a story behind it. There's a story of gratitude. Maybe it's someone saying, thank you, God, for how you've blessed me. There's a story of desperation for some. Lord, I'm praying for my son, my daughter, that you would touch and transform their lives. Everyone has a story. And so Kelly just gave a gift, Allie, and I'm trying to I'm wondering what's behind the story of her gift.
2: Yeah, and sometimes we get a glimpse and we love when you leave those comments. So when you take advantage of this dollar for dollar match, your gift is doubled. Leave a comment and tell us what is behind, what's behind the number that the Lord led you to give. Is there a story? Is there someone in mind? Are you giving in honor of someone? 800-600-9624, 800-600-9624 or moodyradio.org. For Kelly in Ohio, thank you. We didn't get a story, but we know that your heart is generous and that you are passionate about the gospel. I have to believe it has something to do with the desire to see more people hear the gospel, Chris.
1: 513 is what she gave, and that's a great gift. Doubled in impact now. If I'm doing the math right, that's 1,026 is what that
2: sounds about right.
1: It ends up being. You're gonna give me credit for it, huh? That sounds right. I'm gonna go with it. Listen, friends, we have a little bit under $2,500 left for this dollar for dollar match. 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

0: Your station is my go-to every single day. I mean, I just can't tell you enough how much it means to have something that's so separate from this crazy world that takes us where to work, exactly to where God wants our mind. It's my North Star. I mean, it keeps me focused on what's important. It keeps me from being anxious about what's on the news every day. It helps remind me that all of this is in God's hands, and it helps me to know that there's a wealth of support.
1: 800-600-9624. What a great testimony. Moody Radio is an anchor throughout the day. It also is a voice of truth in a world full of lies. It gives light in moments of darkness, and we all experience it. We all experience grief, loss. We know what it's like to experience the pain, hurt, and trauma, but where do we go for hope? Where do we go for the reminder of God's love? And he does love you. I want to make sure that we're clear in saying that, even in the midst of what is a moment where financially we're asking for you to partner with Moody Radio, we also never lose sight of the fact that the message of God's love is the central message that we get to proclaim. So we have $1,600 towards our goal left, remaining. So Chris and Allie, we're here with you for the next bit of time, but we're asking for you to respond. Allie, we're making headway, but we got $1,600 still left on the board. 800-600-9624, dollar for dollar match.
2: 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Let's hit this goal in these next 5 minutes. 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
1: And one of the things I love, and we don't talk about this a whole lot, Allie, is just the integrity of this ministry. I love the fact that Moody Radio, you know, whenever you tune in, there's not going to be gimmicks or games. Now, what we do twice a year is we set aside a week twice a year to celebrate all that God has done and to present the need to you. And what God has done faithfully over the years is just this simple act of reporting out as an act of stewardship to our friends, our partners, and those who listen and benefit from Moody Radio. God has used it in mighty ways to bring about the meeting of needs and the spreading of the gospel. So we simply want to present to you, this is where we need you to step in to complete the circle, because we're going to have powerful Bible teachers. We're going to make sure that the Christ-centered talk is happening all throughout the day. We're going to make sure that all the music points to Jesus. We'll handle that part. But in order for us to be here, to be present, your generosity makes the difference. And so we have $1,330 still on the table. And as Allie said, let's knock this out over the next few moments. 800-600-9624. That's the number, 800-600-9624. Maybe you can give that $330 gift. That'll take it down to an even thousand. And then maybe someone can call right now at $84 a month. But I do believe that God knows who's listening. And you who have benefited from the ministry of Moody, this is a great time to say, I have been blessed. Maybe I've even come to faith through this ministry or grown in my knowledge and understanding of God's word. 800-600-9624, moodyradio.org.
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0: I always give it to Moody. I'm 96, so I still love Moody Bible Radio. He's been my strength. Attended Moody Bible when I had four little children. I went to a night school and learned to witness about Jesus because I didn't know how to talk to my neighbor about Jesus. And he's been fulfilling my whole life. At 96, I still turn it on every morning. And I just love Moody Bible Institute. It's been a real blessing in my life.
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1: 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That's about as much of the journey as I can think of, man. You know, we're 100 and been listening since 96. That is so awesome. 800-600-9624. In just a moment, Allie will give an update. But, Allie, I just want to say one of the things I love most about Moody Radio is that multi-generational impact. Recently, we've been blessed to have my mom staying in our home more. And so we have a multi-generational home. And it's so great seeing her tell the grandkids the stories of faith, the legacy of faith that has marked our family. It's so awesome seeing grandma praying with the grandkids and really pouring into them. And that's what my prayer is for my family, and it's my prayer for every one of our families, those who are listening, that there would be a multi-generational legacy of faith and love for Jesus. And that's what Moody Radio has been doing, what we are committed to continuing to do with your partnership with us. 800-600-9624.
2: That's definitely a partnership, Chris. 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This doesn't happen without Tracy from Brooksville, Florida, who just gave $100. Christine from Alaska, who gave $1,000. 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Donald from Ohio. 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A little bit of celebrating is due because we had this $5,000 match challenge. And Chris, I am excited to tell you that that match has been met.
1: Praise God.
2: But the beat goes on, right?
1: The beat goes on. And that's great because what that means is we can advance. We can move forward. We can't go to our next goal till we hit that previous one. So now that we've hit that goal, let's end this hour strong. We had a goal of $18,000 for the hour. We still have remaining on that a little bit over $8,500 still on the table. So if you can give to that, that would be awesome. We got about 13 minutes left till the top of the hour. So call the number 800-600-9624. Man, it would be awesome, Allie, if we could get eight friends who can give $1,000. Eight friends calling right now. 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One of two ways. 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

0: 800-600-9624. Chris and Allie here. We're asking for you to give us a call. We got about 7 minutes to the top of the hour. We still have about $8,400 towards our goal. So we're asking all hands on deck. You give your best gift now, 800-600-9624. We're also asking for friends who can give that $1,000 gift. It makes a huge difference. It builds momentum. And as we get ready to head into the new hour, I'm praying that we'll be able to hit this goal. $8,358 still remains for this hour. So 800-600-9624. Allie, I'm going to read a verse of scripture. You tell me what this means to your heart. James 2:26. James says this, for as the body apart from the spirit is dead, so also faith apart from works is dead. What do you think of when you hear that?
1: You know, our faith in Christ is going to produce works. It's not us trying to do something good for God. It's that our faith in him is going to overflow in good works that's going to benefit God and his people. And so we're asking you to give a gift of faith today, not to try to earn your way to God. God's not impressed by our number, but he does look at our generosity and our cheerful giving. And he's pleased when we take steps of obedience to respond to him. So if that's you this morning and you've been listening and you've benefited from something you've heard on Moody Radio and you want to invest, maybe you're that first one to give that $1,000 gift. 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
0: You know, when I think of that, Allie, I think of the fact that we can't do good works to earn our salvation. Nothing
1: exactly.
0: We do requires God to save us. But what we do is respond in love to his gracious gift of mercy and grace that he's given to us. So really, this is an opportunity to be able to say, God, I love you and I thank you. But there should be some evidence. There should be evidence in my life and in your life that Christ is present, that Jesus has made a difference. And so the whole world is asking one question. Does the gospel really make a difference in a person's life? Does Christ really make a difference in a person's life? And I hope that you would say with a loud voice along with me, absolutely he does. Christ makes all the difference because the gospel is unstoppable. 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Everywhere in the world that we look, there is the gospel going forth through Moody alum. The sun doesn't set on the Moody alumni. So whether you're talking about global waters, if you're talking about overseas, if you're talking about local communities, Florida, Tennessee, Cleveland, Ohio, I think about the places where God is using Moody. Texas, we got a call in from earlier today. All over the country, God is using this great ministry. You be a part of it now.

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1: God is so good. He is faithful. That's our message today. And I want your heart to be encouraged. He sees you. He knows you. He loves you. And today we get a chance to encourage you. Chris and Allie here, and we are so grateful that you have been a part of the ride. God is moving in such a special way. It's share. We get a chance to share in the spread of the gospel to reach a new generation with the good news of Jesus Christ. Earlier, we shared a testimony of someone who was 96 years young saying, I still listen to Moody Radio. And hopefully Moody Radio has been a blessing to you as well. Let me give you the number, 800-600-9624. And Allie, it's a great day to give thanks to the Lord.
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1: Allie, I've always described Cher as a big old family reunion. And joining the party is Christopher Fabry.
3: Yes.
1: Hey,
3: oh, let me
1: Chris.
3: In. Where's the cake?
1: There we go. We got morning, early afternoon, later afternoon, all represented right now. Chris, it's been a great morning, and we start this hour with a goal of $20,000 for the hour, and what that allows us to do is continue to make progress towards our overall goal. And in some ways, this is a budgeting exercise, right? It allows us to be able to plan, to prepare for the future, to make sure that we're being good stewards of God's grace and resources. But in other ways, this is an act of faith. It is us saying by God's grace that we believe that the gospel is the greatest gift we can give to the world. So that's why we're inviting friends to call, gift of any amount, 800-600-9624.
3: 800-600-9624. And you're absolutely right that the gospel is there for those who, as we say, people who are far from God, but the gospel is there for us every day because we need it. We need to remember that it is not our, you know, what we do, as you mentioned a little bit ago, Chris and Allie, that it's not what we do for God that gets us into heaven, that
1: That's
3: gets
1: right.
3: us into his good
1: That's
3: graces. Right. It's his grace. It's his mercy poured out for us. So how do we respond to that? And part of that is funding the things that give you life, that bring life to others. So if you catch that vision, we'd love to hear from you right now. 800-600-9624 or go to moodyradio.org.
1: You know, Chris, I often think, too, about folks who we're praying for, and I want you to call. If there's somebody who you're praying for that has yet to come to faith in Jesus, I have seen it again and again through this ministry, God saving people. And sometimes it is folks who are so far from the Lord that maybe the family is like almost giving up hope. Will this person's heart ever change? And yet God's grace, God's power, the gospel is truly unstoppable. And this is what gets me excited. And it's not because of our eloquence. It is because of God's grace that this happens. So when you give, you're helping to make sure that someone is there when it's time for your loved one, your neighbor, that person in your community who's looking for hope, looking for grace, looking for salvation. I think about Tom Modette. You remember that name, Chris? Tom Modette.
3: Keep the light.
1: We'll keep the light on for you. Yeah, you remember that. Motel 6, it was a chain. We'll keep the light on for you. And it just reminded us, man, we never know when we'll need someone to keep the light on for us. But this is what Moody Radio has been doing for 100 years, keeping the light on.
3: And, I love it.
1: And your gift allows that to happen.
3: And, Allie, I have a story about what you're just talking about. But, Allie, I want you to tell us, we've got a match right now, because we've got $20,000 for the hour, but what is the match right now?
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0: The new Christian Moody was an integral part of my growth. I didn't have a church, didn't know anything about the Bible, and listening, it just made me blossom. 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
2: 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We've got Chris Fabry joining us as well. Chris, you wrote something on your hand yesterday. I'm curious. Tell me what it was.
3: I was driving down the road, and I wrote butterfly right on my index finger right there. I've got to remember to tell you, because I want you to consider giving a butterfly gift. It is butterfly season. The cocoons are bursting here in the desert. The monsoons come and the butterflies come out. And they're just everywhere. As you drive, they fly across the road and they fly around your car. And one of them, I didn't get his name, but one of them flew really close to the windshield yesterday. And it went over the back of the car. And I looked in my rear view and I didn't see him. And I thought, oh, poor butterfly. And then I pulled in the garage. And as I walked to the other side of the car, guess what I saw? In the passenger window, back window, there was the butterfly. I'm sure it was the same one. Its tiny black legs were stuck in the metal and the rubber on the window. And it was struggling. It was still alive, but it was struggling. And gently, ever so gently, I reached down and I grabbed the butterfly, being really careful with the wings, and I moved it just an inch or so. And its legs came loose. I didn't pull them off. The legs came loose. And I walked outside and I let go. And you know what that butterfly did? The butterfly did what it does. It flew away. Wow. What to my wondering eyes, free from the encumbrance of my car. And the reason I thought about that butterfly and I wrote that word on my hand is that the same thing is happening every day with Moody Radio and the message of the gospel. People are trapped and they don't have freedom. And there is a loving God who wants to reach out and touch them with the liberating message of what Jesus did for us that we could not do for ourselves. So here's my question to you. Who is your butterfly? Who is trapped? And they don't even know it. Who do you want to see released from the power and the penalty of sin because of the power of the gospel? Does that sing in your soul? Is there a butterfly in your life? Maybe you're the butterfly, and God used Moody Radio to release you, and you said, okay, here's my butterfly gift during this hour. If you call that number, 800-600-9624, tell the person that you're, tell them how much you want to give, and just say, put the word butterfly down there. 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Does that sing to you?
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1: And it really is our joy to be your prayer partner. And when Chris tells the story of the butterfly, I would love for you to mention that. Yeah, if that has touched your heart, you give us a call at 800-600-9624 and you tell us the name of your butterfly, and we would love to pray for that person in your life. Maybe it's a grandchild. Maybe it's a son or daughter. Maybe it's a spouse. You know, the thing that I've come to realize is that God is able to save even those that we might feel are so far away from him that, man, it just feels impossible. Or maybe you have prayed in the past. I'm just going to ask you to believe God again and allow us to partner with you in prayer. Allow us that privilege to just believe God with you. And I'm trusting God that there will be many butterfly testimonies. Now, Mr. Faber, here's my question to you. What do you say to that person who says, but Chris, I don't think that my butterfly is going to listen to Moody Radio? What would you say?
3: Well, and that's where, when you said far from God, that's a misnomer. That's our perspective. This person is far from God. Yeah. God is right there. He is ready. And he's going to use whatever, the hound of heaven is going to use whatever method.
1: Yes.
3: It might be that person who's working in the beside them, a cubicle, or somebody they're going to the gym with. Or who knows how God is going to reach that person. I think that's why we get discouraged. It's like, God, I said this thing and they didn't respond. Well, maybe you're not the person who's going to plant that seed. You know, maybe it's somebody else.
1: Yeah.
3: So just give thanks for the power of God and that he is able to do what you and I can't even conceive or even think to ask him to do because it feels like it's so far away. And that's why Moody Radio can be, you know, there's somebody probably listening right now who's been a believer for a long time, and they identify with that story because they feel like they're caught.

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1: or if we have four friends that just gave the $1,000 gift. Now, Allie, I love this from Anda. Anda in Murfreesboro, Tennessee says, three generations of our family have enjoyed Moody Radio, which has been food for our soul. I absolutely love that.
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The deception of try harder Christianity goes back 2,000 years. The Apostle Paul said, "Who bewitched you?" And he goes on to say in chapter 3 of Galatians, that you began in the spirit, why are you working out in the flesh? Meaning this, any gospel that has ourselves at the center without the person

0: of Christ is not good news at all. The unstoppable gospel is moving us from powerless belief to true faith that changes everything. And that's what we want to give you. A book that's going to unleash for you the power of the gospel. Let us get that in your hands today.
1: I love Carl's passion for souls. That is true for all of us here at Moody Radio. We all love Jesus, and we all want to see men and women come to faith in Christ. Boys and girls, too, come to faith in Christ. The phone number, 800-600-9624. Momentum is important. In order for that to happen, we need friends to give us a call. So I'm asking for as many of you as can, give a call right now, 800-600-9624. All gifts are doubled in impact. All the gifts are doubled in impact. So that $20 gift becomes right now $40. That $50 gift becomes $100. That $500 gift becomes $1,000. So, man, it'd be great to get 10 friends who can just give a $10 gift right now.
0: Yeah.
1: Just call and say, I got $10. This is what I can do, but I want to be a part of what God is doing. And at the end of a game, no matter what sport you're talking about, it's not about what each individual player scored. It is the combined total that that determines the outcome of that moment. And so what will determine the outcome of our moment is the combined impact of everyone doing our part. So can 10 of you call right now with a $10 gift? And I wonder if there's 10 who can call with a $1,000 gift and watch God do what only he can do. Chris, I was thinking, as we were coming back, again, the phone number 800-600-9624, I was thinking about how beautiful that butterfly story is. Somebody may have missed it, but you told a story about freedom, and that's what I believe God wants to give in this moment.
2: Well, and that song we just heard, Graves into Gardens, that's from Psalm 107. He turns rivers into a desert, springs of water into thirsty ground, a fruitful land into a salty waste. And the devotional that I've been reading by Dane Ortlund for the last 10 years says, the Lord saves his people through reversals. It is the parched land that becomes a spring of water. It is the hungry who establish a city. It is the needy who are raised up. This is not an anomaly in this psalm. It is how God delights to work. He takes the high and makes them low. He takes the low and makes them high. He manifests his strength through weakness. Supremely, he manifests his saving glory through the cursed cross. The gospel is the final great reversal for you and me. And aren't you glad for that? And that's what we talk about here on Moody Radio, and that's why I'm so glad to see this dollar-for-dollar match that's going on right now. Yes. Nancy's $250 becomes $500.
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3: And we are seeing gifts come in from all over the country. Nancy from Illinois, Chris mentioned. Kimberly also from Illinois. Amy representing Florida, appreciate your $50 gift. That is doubled. Regina from Chicago, 100 became 200. Maximilian, thank you, 308. That's doubled up. And Elmer from Illinois gave a gift for the very first time, jumping in at $100. That was doubled up. David, your gift of just over $1,000 was doubled as well. 800-600-9624. You want to jump in? There's about $3,500 left on this match. Let's grab this up in the next 4 minutes. Maybe you've got the $571. We need three gifts of $1,000, one gift of $571. That'll do it here, even in this next song. 800-600-9624 or moodyradio.org. Chris Brooks, what do you say to the person who goes, I don't know. I mean, is this a good place to invest? What do you do with the money?
1: Never suppress the urge for generosity. It's always God. It will never be, you don't have to worry. It will never be Satan who says, hey, be generous towards the spread of the gospel. It's always the Lord. So if you want to know what God's will is, it is for us to be able to proclaim boldly that I'm not possessed by my possessions, that God owns it all, and we get a chance to join him in partnership with the gospel. Now, our good friend Ray Hashley just reminded me that, we could certainly be blessed with three friends giving $1,000 apiece, but right now in a dollar for dollar match, Allie, if we had six friends that gave $500, yes, we could get there as well. So you give us a call. Jessica just gave $11. Thank you, Jessica. And everyone who's listening, if you can call right now, 10 friends giving that $10 a piece, or 10 friends giving $1,000 a piece, we can hit that goal, and it allows us to be able to advance and spread the gospel. Now, the other thing that I was thinking, Allie and Chris, is that we're in a political season, and get the opportunity in this country to be able to vote. Hopefully, people take advantage of that, voting for, as best as we can, people that will make good and just laws. But I also want to say that there is power beyond just voting to impact our culture. A lot of us may, in a season like this, think, man, I want to see a change in our country. I want to see the trajectory of our culture morally change. Well, just know that there's power beyond the polls. That's not to minimize the gift that we have in this type of democratic republic that we live in, but it is to say that the greatest power is the power on high. While so many clamor on earth to be heard here, we know that we can be heard on high as we cry out to our Heavenly Father, Lord, send revival. And so when you give today, what you're saying is, Lord, I believe in the power of the gospel, the unstoppable gospel, and I'm praying, Lord, send revival. So I'm asking for you to do that. 800-600-9624, $3,211 left in this dollar for dollar match. Maybe the Lord has blessed you.
2: And the two Susans,
1: from two Susans. Two Susans who have given it. They have combined. Let's match their love. Let's match their passion. Maybe you can say, I'll underwrite all of that. God has blessed my business. God has blessed my family. And Chris, for some, not everyone, for some, that's possible at 800-600-9624.
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0: As a pastor, I sometimes need to be encouraged. I'm not basing my self-esteem upon myself, but upon Christ. Sometimes I need a word of encouragement about what God's doing overseas. I had never heard of Abdu Murray until listening to you guys, so that's been cool. I listen to Janet Parshall. She's a great speaker. And, of course, my favorites, John MacArthur and Jay Greer. So that's kind of cool. So there's a whole lot of different areas that they help me out.
1: Everyone needs the gospel. The unbeliever needs the gospel. The believer needs the gospel. And yes, even the pastor needs the gospel. And thank God that God is so gracious to remind us again and again that he loves us. And today I want you to know that God loves you. He sees you. But he doesn't just see you. He sees that person who feels trapped in your life, that person who's far from hope, far from salvation, at least the way it feels to us, is that they're so far from him. But yet, from God's perspective, they're so near. And he's nearer to them than what they may even realize. And so today, we're asking for you to give a call, 800-600-9624. Who's that person that you love for us to pray with you for? Who's that person you're believing God for? Lord, won't you save them? God loves you and God loves them. We're in a dollar for dollar match. Chris Brooks here, Chris Fabry here, Ray Hashley with us. 800-600-9624. That's 800-600-9624.
2: Good news, bad news, Ray. The bad news is we didn't hit that before like about 4 minutes ago. But the good news is we're getting really close, and I hear the phones ringing, right?
3: Yeah, that's right. In fact, give us time. We're tabulating. Yeah, we need $639. We're tabulating. But don't wait to see if we hit it. If you haven't called in your gift, you do that now at 800-600-9624. It does take a little delay from people getting on the phones to us showing up on the board.
1: Now, yeah. I will say this. Sometimes, Chris, I tell my kids that. They'll ask me a question, and there'll be a moment of silence, and I'll say to them, I'm tabulating. I'm tabulating. Don't rush me here. I'm trying my best to get to an answer.
2: I got
1: that tabulation has to happen.
2: I'm a slow processor. You know, I was like, yeah, I got to think about that in a minute. I wish I were smart enough or had the wisdom to keep my mouth shut when I'm tabulating. Because a lot of times I just, start talking. It's like that gets me gets me into trouble, right?
1: Well, you mentioned you're a slow processor, and I think there are a lot of folks that are out there that maybe you've been listening and you've been processing it all. You've been taking it in, processing it all. Now's the time to act. Earlier today, we read James chapter 2, verse number 26. And Chris, it says that just as the body apart from the spirit is dead, so faith without works is dead. And what we did in explaining that passage is that it's not that our works save us. God's gift of salvation is just that. It's a gift. It's grace. And we get to respond in faith and receive that gift. But yet there should be, if we are followers of Jesus, evidence. Evidence in our lives that he is present, we should live differently. And I think one of the ways we can live differently, Chris, is through our generosity. In a me-centered culture where the most popular picture is a selfie, in a me-centered culture, one of the ways we demonstrate the difference is by living for something or someone other than ourselves, something beyond ourselves. And that's what the gospel calls us to. To live for the glory of God and for the good of others. What is the greatest gift that we can give to the world? It's the gift of salvation, the gift of Jesus Christ. So when you give, you demonstrate the power of the gospel. So maybe you've been tabulating. Now is the time to act. 800-600-9624. And if you act now, Chris, dollar for dollar match.
2: Until and Ray, I think we have, how much do we have left to tabulate?
3: $386 is left, and we've got some people on the line.
1: That's great.
3: So I think we're going to get there. I'm going to have faith that we've got nearly $400 with the calls there.
2: But no, Chris, say, I know we're going to get there.
3: There you go. I grew up in a, if God wills. Yes. I'm always careful because I don't want to paint God in the corner. Yeah. Barbara, oh my goodness, thank you from Tennessee, $100. that became $200. Florida, Denise, $103. $50 from Alice. Timothy, $100. Nancy, $100. Barbara, $1,000. We've been talking about that. Yeah, kaboomy.
2: He does his own sound effects. Yeah, we've never had anybody who does their own sound effects like you, right?
3: Oh, thank you. Kathleen from Ohio, $1,000. Brand new giver, Jamie. Brand new. Something moved Jamie to go from listening to giving a gift of $20. And Jamie, you didn't have to do that, but you called in that $20. It became $40 for the ministry, 800-600-9624.
1: Hey, Ray, yes. I just want to say this, 386. This is what I want to put out the challenge.
2: You've got
1: for
2: calculator.
1: One person to do. 386 over 12 months is $32 a month.
2: Ooh.
1: $32 a month. 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

0: I'm going out into the world and encountering people that aren't believers, and if they can just see there's something different in me, it's just that Moody helps me and strengthens me to be able to do that. Chris Fabry, Chris Brooks, like all the people, everybody throughout the day. It's just a wonderful, wonderful thing. I'm so grateful you're there.
1: 800-600-9624. And I am grateful that we get to be here as well. And we don't take that for granted. I think about all of the events that have happened throughout my time on Moody Radio. There's been a lot of events. And what is really awesome is that no matter what has come, we've not missed a day of being on the radio. Every day, the gospel is going forth. And it's been certain days, Chris Fabry, where I've needed that reminder.
2: I wondered if that happened to you too.
1: Yeah, I think about, like, there's days, I think it's important to say, there's days when I come behind the microphone and I've needed to be reminded of the gospel. There's certain times when I've listened to you and I want to say thank you for your faithfulness to Jesus. There's certain times when I've been listening to Carl and crew in the morning, some music that we have been playing, Bold Steps, Erwin Lutzer, James Ford. I've been blessed in so many ways. And so it is, that's why it's a joy for me. And I can happily say to friends, join into this moment, be a part of what God is doing. I've been a recipient. I'm not just a member of the Hair Club for Men. I'm the president. 800-600-9624.
2: And we are really, really close, Ray Hashley, to this goal. We're down to what, like $30-some?
3: $36. And let me just clue you in. We got like 7 people on the phones right now. Thank you. We're going to, unless each gift is only like $2 each, we're going to get there. That's what I love about this. We're going to hit it, Chris.
2: Okay. I agree with you. And I love I love what's happening here, because what Chris just said, I was thinking about this the other day. I can't tell you how many times I'll be talking with somebody on the radio and this topic that's supposed to be out there for, you know, for the listeners around the country, these nameless, faceless people out there, you know, that I'm doing this wonderful thing. It's not for them, it's for me. I need to hear the gospel every day to remind me this is not about you trying harder. This is about God at work in you, and he's going to complete the task that he has started. What he started in you, he's going to finish it. And my job is to cooperate with him as much as I possibly can. So that's what Moody Radio does for me. Yeah. And it looks like, okay, there's a monthly gift that just came in from Ohio from Michael, $60 a month.
1: Praise
2: Chris,
1: God,
2: that's
1: Michael.
2: Double what you were asking for a few minutes ago. Michael, praise thank God. You, thank you, thank you.
1: Yeah, and I love the fact that it is each one doing our part that makes it possible. And I love that Michael responded, 800-600-9624. And I just think this, Chris and Ray, that generosity encourages generosity. Generosity spurs on generosity. And so maybe there can be a few friends who say, I want to match what Michael just did at $60 a month. Can you do that? Michael just showed us that it's possible to set aside. And I know we all work hard for our money. And, man, we don't take that for granted. And, Ray, let me just say how grateful we are. We are so thankful. This is a God-honoring moment, and we're thankful for all of our friends who are responding. How much is a butterfly worth? You know, you think about that. I mean, Chris, you told the butterfly story of being freed from that bondage and being able to fly away after being trapped, and there are people who God wants to free. And I don't want to be trite when I say this at all, but how much is a soul worth to us? Mm-hmm. And certainly for Michael, setting aside $60 a month, that was his way of expressing, Lord, I want to be a part of what you're doing. And so maybe you can match that. Maybe you can say, man, I want to set aside $60 a month. Get a few friends. Call now, 800-600-9624.
3: Oh, we got to say some thank yous real quick, Chris.
2: Please do it.
3: Because here's the good news. We hit the match.
2: Yay.
3: Get excited. I mean, we had Pamela come in at $900 and From Florida, $100, and from Ohio, $250. That $32 a month, Cheryl, you were listening.
2: Cheryl.
3: And praise you responded God, to wipe that thing out, and then right afterwards, you, a $384 gift.
2: Okay, wait. Hey, I got to go back it. To Cheryl, though.
3: Yeah.
2: Cheryl was already a monthly giver. Yes. She was already an Impact partner. She raised her gift $32 a month. So yes. Look at that.
3: Yes.
2: That's commitment praise right God. There. So thank you. And thank you to the Susans from Georgia and Arizona,
3: absolutely.
2: I believe, who were the catalyst. Now, I'm told, Ray, that since we made that, we've got like 13 minutes left in this hour.
1: Uh-oh.
2: There's a $5,000 match.
3: Yes.
2: It is on the table. Is that right?
3: That's right. Somebody's piling it on saying, listen, that was so exciting. I want to be a part of this. Can you raise $5,000 between now and the top of the hour? I don't know. But the challenge is on, Chris.
2: Let's go to 5 minutes after the hour. Let's extend it, okay? 5 minutes after the start of usually what I would be here.
3: All right. Well, let me get the phone number, and then you guys can talk again. It's 800-600-9624. That's important because we say, hey, there's a dollar-for-dollar match, and a continuation, an added $5,000 to match. This is how you do it, 800-600-9624. 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This is a great opportunity to see money invested in God's work, which you've been talking about the whole hour, Chris and Chris.
2: Exactly.
1: Yeah, well, you know, and it's always been just the story of Moody. 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

0: Where would I be if I didn't have Jesus? Thank God I'll never know. And I pray that that will be somebody's testimony today. We're asking for you to be a part of someone's story. Your generosity helps to make stories possible, stories of life change and transformation. Chris Brooks here, Chris Fabry, Ray Hashley, 800-600-9624 is the number. We're in a dollar-for-dollar match, and we got 8 minutes. Now, Chris Fabry has been so kind to extend an extra 5 minutes on the clock. You know, maybe you saw that Michigan football game earlier this year, Chris, where the game was over and they added time to the clock.
1: Yeah,
0: Chris Fabry just did it. Just did it. He added some time to the clock.
1: Well, it's my slow process. It's the same thing. Sometimes the referees have to, you know, have to slow things down.
0: Have to tabulate. Everybody has to tabulate.
1: A little more tabulate.
0: So we got $4,929. $9 left in this dollar for dollar match. Mm-hmm. And in many ways, it is one friend encouraging other friends. And maybe you can do that. Maybe God has blessed you and you can give that $5,000 gift. Periodically, I want to make sure that we're mentioning this, Chris, not to be insensitive, because we recognize not everyone can do that. And that's not the expectation that everyone can do that. You do your part. But yet there are some who God has blessed in a very special way.
2: Yes.
0: And you have the resources to be able to say, I'll give that $5,000 gift or that $10,000 gift. Here's a question I ask it of myself every day. Why has the Lord been kind to me? Why has the Lord blessed me? And the answer is he's blessed me so that I might be a blessing. And this is your moment to be a blessing. If God has blessed you where you can give that $5,000 gift, we can today not only double that impact, but we can spur on generosity in others. But it starts with you calling 800-600-9624. Simply be obedient. And on the other side of that call, miracles happen, lives are changed. 800-600-9624.
1: We have three calls right now, I think, Ray, that are on the line. 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Do that now, and let's see if, don't even go into the next hour. Let's see if you can use it before we get there right at the top of the hour.

0: www.ocho.org. Do that now, and let's see if, don't even go into the next hour. Let's see if we can do this before we get yes. there right at the top of the hour, right, Ray?
1: That's right. And Linda, you're helping us do that, your $500 gift.
0: Yay,
1: we've
0: Linda.
1: Got a Pennsylvania gift, $50. Cynthia, $21. Lori increased her monthly gift. We don't talk about this often, but sometimes you get sit in that rut of thank you, first of all, for being monthly, but then think, I'm not going to do anything with it for years. Some say, hey, you know what? I can increase that a couple of bucks
0: yeah.
1: this year.
0: Yeah.
1: And Lori says, I'm going to increase mine $5 a month. So thank you for that, Agatha.
0: Fantastic.
1: $150. About $4,400, Chris and Chris, to get this dollar-for-dollar match cared for.
2: Yeah, I want to say thanks to Virginia from Glen Ellen. She's the one who presented this matching gift. And Chris Faber, she says she's 3 years from retirement. And yet God is blessing and moving in her life. And you know what? The best chapter of your life, I believe, Virginia, is what God has ahead for you. And I think about Ron Blue. I interviewed him recently, and he says, spend it while you're alive. Give it while you're living, right? And this is the opportunity to do it. 800-600-9624.

0: 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WFOF Covington. WMBL Mitchell.
1: I think, no, Ray Ashley, there is joy in this kind of giving, right?
2: There is. I remember Don Cole was visiting during a share, and as Don Cole can get away with, and most of us can't, he was on the air and said, listen, if you're going to be grumpy about giving a gift, we don't want it. And I'm like, you're telling them not to give. But the point well taken, that if it's drudgery,
1: yeah,
2: then it's probably not prompting of God. But if you're prompted of God, you get excited when you can get involved with ministry.
1: So much gratitude there. Yeah. And I'm really glad, you know, we talked about 100 years of Moody Radio, and Don Cole was one of those really formative voices in my own life and heart. And Janet mentioned Colin Lambert, who passed away a few weeks ago. This is our first share without Colin. And I really wanted to make, I'm so glad that Janet mentioned him yesterday, because there's just this kind of empty chair that I feel like, and you probably don't notice that on the air, but there's just this kind of hole in our heart of all the work that Colin did. And then Janet said he would not want to come back. He would not want to be here, you know, during share because of what he's experiencing right now, the reality of eternity that he is experiencing. And I agree with that wholeheartedly. But at the same time, there's this struggle that I have inside, Ray. Do you feel the same thing?
2: Yeah, and it just reminds us that time is short. We don't know.
1: Yeah.
2: Because Colin was a young man, younger than us, at least me.
1: He was younger than I was.
2: Yeah. And yet God, you know what? No surprise to God. And things continue on. And that's the blessing of it. And we should be rejoicing anytime one of God's children goes home.
1: Yeah.
2: I mean, it is a celebration time. So, but yeah, it's a different feel. And we feel it behind the scenes probably more than anybody else.
1: Right.
2: Yeah.
1: And I think, and it's okay. You know, the tension of life is to live in the here and now with the, you know, eternity, with the past behind and the eternity ahead of us. And here we are now. And think of all the people who are listening right now and the daily duties that you have and the kids at school and the fridge repair and the yard work you need to do and the car repair and the oil change and the furnace check. And this is, you know, the roof repair.
2: Yeah.
1: I'm giving you a list of the things that I have to do that are, right, yes, that are on my heart. And I know it's the same thing. So here's what we're asking you to do today on this Mittwoch, the German word for middle of the week, Wednesday, Mittwoch. We're asking you to jump in to give us a little bit of help here. We're about $3,000 away from this dollar-for-dollar match, and I said it was going to be till 5 after the hour, and we're at 3 after, so why don't you go to the phone right now if you're just hearing about this, 800-600-9624, 1-800-600-9624, or go to moodyradio.org, and it's really pivotal for us to hit these matches, the people who have been so generous,
2: yes,
1: and have given this, like Virginia, who supplied this for us. It's so pivotal for us to hit these incremental goals along the week, right, Ray?
2: Well, it is, and we honor the people that are giving these larger gifts. I spent many years as managing down in Indianapolis and talked with a lot of people that were giving match gifts, and every single time, Chris, they said, I want others to get involved. I want to use this money. I want you to use it all, and it would just tickle me crazy if it causes other people to give. And so I say, let's honor them with this. And so thank you, Virginia. We are about $3,000 away, $2,800 and change. And we need to load up the phones in about 2 or 3 minutes here, because we only have until 5 after. 800-600-9624, 800-600-9624. William, your $150, pow, became $300.
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0: You guys mean so much to me. I was thinking for days and days, it's good to just turn the radio on at any moment and be encouraged and feel joyful because of the Lord's presence. I love you guys. I have younger people in my family that are unsaved. I think you're teaching me how to pray instead of praying directly for he will do this or she will do that. It's that the Holy Spirit will call them, will woo them. And I get that from Moody. And it's helping me to learn how to pray and restore joy to me and release the pressure and bring the peace. He will do what he will do.
1: Wonderful, wonderful thing that happens from just turning on the radio. You get that community, you get the joy, and then you get the teaching of learning how to pray and to stay in the presence of God. With the program that I do, Chris Fabry Live, it wasn't long ago, we were talking about this, how often we pray, we just talk to God and we don't listen. We don't, you know, you read the word and you listen to what he says there, but how often do I just, you know, go about my prayers as the, here's my list, Lord. No, it's not that way. It's a conversation that we have with him. And you hear that on Moody Radio with the music that we play. And now we're doing this, Ray Hashley, the Share, Fall Share 2026, and we're asking people to not just listen to us and participate with a question for Michael Rudelnik or whomever, but to actually give a gift. And we've got a dollar-for-dollar match. It was $5,000 a few minutes ago. We're down to, I think, about $2,100 left, right?
2: Yep, you are correct. And we are being very evangelistic with the time. We said about five after, but Chris, we're tabulating. I'm looking. We have we've got four or five people on the phones right now trying to get their gift in all for this match. So let's give it a little bit of time for that to tabulate through. I think we're going to be close, which is wonderful. But don't wait. If you've been thinking, you know what, I hope they make it, I'll call later. Well, let's make sure we make it. 800-600-9624. 800-600-9624. 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And Chris, we'll have $2,100 and change, and we'll have met the match.
1: 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In the next couple of minutes, 800-600-9624. 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Dr. Melson, you had no idea what you're stepping into today, did you?
3: Well, thrilled to be here, Chris. Thanks for the invite, and thank you to your listeners who are continuing to support Moody Radio. 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And I just want to thank every person who is stepping up to the plate to partner with us in this incredible work. Listen, Chris, you know, the exciting thing for me is that every single gift is making an impact, and it's being doubled right now. Every gift matters. This is an opportunity to carry the gospel into places across the world and across the street, and I just want to thank your listeners and just so grateful for you for being part of this share today.
1: Isn't it great to have the legacy, though, of Moody Bible Institute? Because here's this simple boy from Northfield, Massachusetts, who had a dream. He wanted to make a lot of money. He wanted to be a success. And because of his Sunday school teacher, he heard the gospel, and his life was like an arrow pointed straight toward the grace of God from that day forward. And you're stepping into his shoes now as president of Moody Bible Institute.
3: Yeah, well, that's obviously a credible legacy, right? I mean, to think about D.L. Moody 140 years ago, beginning with a Sunday school, starting a church, starting a Bible Institute, starting a publishing company. And then, you know, 100 years ago, we started Moody Radio. And part of that is the trusted name of Moody. Moody provides an unapologetic, Christ-centered, Bible-saturated content in everywhere you go. So whether it's through Moody Publishing or Moody Radio or Moody Bible Institute. And yes, those are very big shoes to fill. And we are honored, we are humbled, and but we are also thrilled by what God is doing. And, you know, the encouraging reports that I get from everyone who is connected in the Moody family is just the amount of encouragement, the amount of equipping that takes place, and the trusted name that Moody represents, because people know that if they pick up a book by Moody, if they pick up a book that's published by Moody, they listen to a radio program, they know that we're not going to compromise on the Word of God, and that we're going to prepare them for the things that they're dealing with even today. And I think I'm just so encouraged by that.
1: It's Dr. Rick Melson, president of Moody Bible Institute. It's great to get to meet him. But we have some big news. Ray Hashley, tell me.
2: Well, we have some wonderful news. We needed a little bit of evangelistic time to meet this match, and that's okay. That's okay. You know, God moves in his own way. But we had a gift of $300 from Kenny, a $15 gift from Debbie, $30 monthly gift from Cynthia, and a $500 gift. Come in!
3: Wow.
2: And that
3: bounced
2: us right over the top, Chris.
1: Bingo.
2: And so we hit the match. Now, let me circle back, because we were talking legacy just a bit. I was reading Joyce's comment on the $365. She said, "I'm blessed by Moody Radio 365 days of the year. My mama used to listen, and now she's with the Lord, and now I continue to listen and encouraged. And that's interesting, because I can recall hearing other people say, you know, I was forced to listen in the car when I was riding with my folks, and now I do it myself.
1: Bingo.
2: I grew up, and it made an impact as a kid as I was listening. So I'm a second generation, and my kids are listening to Moody when I'm in the car as well. So thank you, Joyce, for sharing that. And it is generational as we go through the years, Chris.
1: I think that if there's no other reason to give, you know, than that, we were talking about the person who is kind of stuck, and you have been praying for them, and the person, and you might think, well, maybe they're not going to listen to Moody Radio. I can't hog tie them and get it. You know, I can't drag them to church again. But you never know the thing that's going to happen in the way that God will plant these seeds in somebody's heart that will come alongside them. So as I understand it, I have to settle down here. We hit the goal. We hit the $5,000. I actually went over that $5,000. But now I see that there is another dollar-for-dollar match for the next 20 minutes. Ray, is that true?
2: That's what it says. 20 minutes, $5,000. Roll up your sleeves, dude. We got work to do. Just encouraging people. It's not us doing the work. But I love to encourage people to get involved with the work of God. I'm an MK. And yes. I'm

0: consistent messages that always take her to God's word. And I love that Bible is our middle name, Moody Bible Institute, and we are committed to the authority of God's word, and it's a trusted place where Joyce and her family and generations can go. And Lord willing, for the next 100 years, we continue this same work and mission.
1: That's right.
2: And you know, the great thing about it, there are 9 Moody Bible Institute students right now who are giving their time. They've got a lot of stuff on their plate, but they said Moody Radio is really important. 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

0: An author of The Unstoppable Gospel, and I've got some hope for you. When Jesus takes over a person's soul, heart, mind, and strength, we are struck with the realization that we were never too far gone for God. His love extends. His love reaches. The only danger is don't let powerless belief govern your life in a Christian culture kind of way. Embrace instead the unstoppable gospel and let us get this book into your hands today.
1: That's Carl Claussen. 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And we have a dollar-for-dollar match up to $5,000 right now. And I see Andrew, thank you for that $84 gift a month. And that means, how much does that mean there?
2: That's $1,000.
1: Is that $1,000?
3: Yeah, okay. That's $1,000. And, you know, I think, Chris, I was noticing the same thing when I looked at that gift. You know, the intentionality to say, you know, I can't give $1,000, but perhaps I can give $84 a month. And yes, many of you maybe can give $84 a month. It's not about the size of the gift, but when we make a monthly commitment of $84, that's $1,000 a year. And many of us, you know, we can do that, right? I mean, that's accessible, and it's something that you can join us with. So, Andrew, thank you for that. You know, I was listening to that song, Chris, during the break, and just listening to My Lord Will Provide. I know my Lord will provide, and he does. He does that in and through us, and he does that. So, Doris, thank you for your gift. He does that in the community of gospel believing folks who join together, because this is bigger than us. This is bigger than Moody. This is about the gospel. And I just want to thank Carl in his book, The Unstoppable Gospel, because it really is about the good news of Jesus Christ through the airwaves of the radio, but also impacting lives in a very tangible, real way of where people are right now.
1: I can't believe you said that, because I was going to ask you that.
3: Will God really
1: provide? I mean, can we count on him? And that's what you look at Scripture, and time again, he provides, and then they forget. And then he brings them back, and they have to come back to this. This is not about us and our striving here. You know, we are part of this. We cooperate with God's work in our life, and he, you know, gets in there and works. But this is about him moving the kingdom forward.
3: That's exactly right. On Sunday at Moody Church, I was singing the words, I don't know what you're doing, but I know what you've done. And I think that's just such a good reminder of God's faithfulness. I keep a journal. One of the reasons I keep a journal is so I can look back and see what God has already done. That gives me hope and encouragement for today. And, you know, for 140 years, we've been on the airwaves saying and doing the same thing, standing on the authority of God's word, carrying the gospel forward. Many have come to know Christ, and many will come to know Christ, and it's only possible by those listener supporters who come along today and encourage this work.
1: Bingo. Yeah. And you know what I love here, Ray, is that all the stars that I'm seeing from Doris, we mentioned in Ohio, and there's Michelle and Mectus in Elgin, Illinois. Those are people who have given for the very first time. We have a thank you for you, not only Carl's book, The Unstoppable Gospel, but Running to Win, which is written by Dr. Erwin Lutzer, and then D.L. Moody as well, for any person who is a new donor, or if you upgrade your monthly Impact Partner gift, you give each month and you say, I want to give $5 more, $10 more, and you stretch that, we're going to send you this Running to Win, 365 Days of Timeless Wisdom and Biblical Insight for Growing Christians. That's just one of the ways that we're saying thank you right now, Ray.
2: Well, that is. And we're going to send this to you if you do increase your monthly gift. Or, in fact, I want to go back to Andrew that did $84 a month. That was an increase. He was already a monthly giver. And he increased it by $84 a month. And in my brain, I'm kind of thinking, you know, wow, that it's pretty incredible, because you're already committed, Andrew. But you said, I can do some more, and appreciate that. And then the new givers, Doris, let's see here, Michelle, and is it Mectus?
1: Mectus.
2: October 7th. This is today's reading out of this book. Listen to how this goes when we were talking about the gospel. It says, sin's chains are gone.
3: Amen.
2: And D.L. Moody, there's a blurb from him, of Erwin Lutzer, and it's a reminder, the gospel isn't just for salvation. The gospel is for everybody. We've been talking the day, the butterflies, Chris, people that need released, that's what this is all about. And you know what the encouragement is? Your sins, the chains, they can be gone for you, friend.
1: Yes.
2: Jesus delivered it. It's unbelievable. And it's absolutely free. Anyway, I got excited about that because that's today's devotional.
3: Yeah,
2: that book that we're going to be giving away.
3: It's so good. You know, the Running to Win book is 365 days of timeless wisdom and biblical insight for growing Christians. And if you're listening today and you want to make that upgrade, I would encourage that.
2: Yes.
3: This is such a good daily devotional. Be like Joyce, make a $365 commitment every day. You know that you've given a dollar to support each daily reading through this. It's the insights and wisdom from D.L. Moody, but also the insights and wisdom from Erwin Lutzer, who's a name you can trust, longtime pastor at Moody Church here in Chicago. And, you know, there's separated probably by 100 years of two voices in our history, and such an important part of living out our daily life, and 365 days of timeless wisdom. I just think what a great resource that everyone should have on their bookshelf.
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0: it's just neat to hear uplifting, you know, sound biblical messages on a regular basis. You know, I'm in a men's Bible study, and we're talking about how we need to stay away from social media and just stay focused on God's Word as the absolute truth, and Moody helps to do that. Yeah, keep doing the good work. Thank you.
1: Thank you for your encouragement, friend. Thanks for calling in and leaving that message. And thank you, Joan from Palatine, Illinois, who gave the leadership gift of $5,000 that goes for another three, maybe 4 minutes, maybe more. Right, yeah. We are at it's a $5,000 yeah. gift, dollar for dollar match. We're at $1,263. You do the math. Whatever you can give right now will get us to that, and it's double your gift. Ray, how can you pass that up?
2: Yeah, that's right. And I like these because you might be saying in your heart right now, you know what? I'd like to give a gift, but will it really make a difference? And right now, we've got Joan saying, hey, listen, if you've been doubting, let me put my arm around your shoulder and let's do this together. Your $25 gift, I'll match it. So it's $50. Your $10 gift, again, I think of the little boy's lunch when I think of gifts like this. And it's like, it seems small, but when you put it in the hands of the master, Chris, he does great things. And Joan's saying, hey, I'll walk with you. Whatever size gift, I will walk with you. So we've got a little ways to go, but you know what? Everybody doing their part, everybody tugging along on the rope, Chris, and we can see this match met at 800-600-9624, 800-600-9624. 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
1: 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Rob West, this is an investment, and that's what basically Joan has done. She has invested this $5,000 to be kind of a catalyst gift for others to come alongside us, right?
3: It's something about transmutation, Chris. You know, we're transmuting the temporal into the eternal. And that's what we do when we give, right? We hold it loosely. We give it into God's economy, and it compounds for all of eternity. And I don't know. I like the math on that. And that's the invitation today. So dollar for dollar right now, but then who knows what the Lord will do with it? Only heaven. Perhaps we will learn what came of your investment today into life change as the gospel goes out and lives are changed and people come to a saving knowledge of Jesus. And it's because in part you were faithful to take what is God's to begin with and then direct it into kingdom giving through Moody Radio. 800-600-9624. 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
1: Rob, I love what you do on the radio because every person who's listening, every caller who calls in, whatever the topic is important to you. Just because a person has a whole lot of money or a little bit of money doesn't matter to you. You really want to reach the needs of the people who are listening, right?
3: Yeah. I mean, there's no finger wagging. Listen, we've all made mistakes. And here's the idea is that the question is not, what do I want to do with my money? It's what should I do with what God has entrusted to me? And so it's about faithfulness right now, not when the portfolio reaches a certain level, not when I get the bonus, not when I get out of debt. What does faithfulness look like today with what God has placed in my hands, each according to his or her ability? And that's what we do together. We also recognize, Chris, and this is something that's just become so clear to me over the years of hosting this program, is that financial management is one of the key ways we work out our faith. It's actually spiritual formation at its core because it's one of the most tangible expressions of what I value and where I've placed my trust. And so I get to tell a story with my handling of God's money. And one of the clearest stories I can tell is that I want to be a part of kingdom activities through my giving.
1: Well, that's what we were talking about yesterday, Ray, the holding back. You know, that says something about my heart. Why is that? I was giving somebody a tip the other day, and I knew I wanted to, but it was like I was looking through here, and am I going to give this? Am I going to give this? It's like, why don't you? you don't really need that right there, and it would mean something to this other person, you know? And actually, I got convicted and I went back later on and I gave them. I was not telling you this to puff me up. I'm telling you, it took me two times to go back, you know, to do that. But it's kind of in here that's like, but if there's something about the control of it. There's something about the, you know, my stingy heart. I'm not, I think I live with the glass half empty. And I think that's, you know, you got to fight to stay out of that, right?
3: That's so true. You know, we all want to be generous, and we don't need to be convinced that giving is good or that we should live with open hands. But if we're honest, it doesn't always come easily. You know, we run the numbers. We worry about the future. We wonder if our small gift will matter. And at the end of the day, if it's another obligation, it will always feel heavy. But if it's out of a different place, somewhere far deeper than our budgets, our identity, for by grace you have been saved through faith, it's the gift of God. And so if it's an overflow of the grace that has been extended to us, that we live a generous life, it's for an entirely different purpose.
1: 800-600-9624. We'll just pause right here and ask you, here in the middle of the week, in the middle of a Wednesday, day two of Share 2026, the fall Share, is there some number, you know, is there an amount that you say, I've been thinking about this? And I said yesterday, Ray, that I'm a procrastinator. It's like, I might give more later on.
3: No, right.
1: Just call that number, 800-600-9624. Ray, I think we have, or past the time, but we haven't made our goal yet. Where are we with that?
2: Well, we're about $3,400 away, and you know, I just got to believe, as I'm listening to what you guys are talking about, there's somebody that's struggling with this right now.
1: Yeah.
2: And I struggle with it. I think, Chris, you mentioned you struggle with it.
3: Yeah.
2: And I find it interesting that I struggle more with these small things than I do the huge things with God. You know, that's kind of hard to explain, because I know I can't do the large things. But when it comes to the smaller things, you know, all of a sudden I feel like I got a little more control, and I hang on to it tightly. And I don't know why. I guess it's the curse of sin, and we just struggle with those kinds of things. And perhaps that's what you're struggling with right now. Hey, why don't we, if you call in during this next song, we'll include you in the match. You got about $3,400. Chris, why don't we just let a song go?
1: Yeah.
2: I think that people are going, you know what? That's me. That's me.
1: Yeah.
2: And I'm ready to jump from not giving to getting involved.
1: And the hard thing, I find that God sometimes uses this struggle to kind of break up the fallow part, you know, break up the heart, the hardness of the heart. I'm not saying that you're hard-hearted. I'm saying I am. to be able to let go of this and say, I want to be a part of what is going on here with Moody Radio, and to give. 800-600-9624 is the number. Get in on this dollar-for-dollar match right now and see what God will do in you and through your gift. 800-600-9624.

0: been listening to Moody since I was a kid, you know. Used to have, of course, all the children's broadcasts and stuff, so it's just been such a part of my life. And I think when I gave today, I noted that so often, you know, Carl and crew says something that just speaks my heart, and I write it down, and I share, and I send it out of my text group, you know. So it's a vital part of my life.
1: Oh, we hear that so many times, is that God does something. There's a message, there's a word, there's a song that just penetrates your heart and your soul in a way that was unexpected, and then you become an evangelist of that message to so many others. We're so thankful to so many of you who are responding and calling right now during our second day of our fall share. This is an invitation to you today to be a part of what's happening at Moody Radio, to invite you in to be a part of this family, and maybe you've been doing that for decades. For some, you're a brand new giver, like Eugene, just stepped in from Michigan, said, I'm a first-time giver, but I'm going to give $1,000 to this work, which is incredible. And Ray, we've had this match here, and you said, let's extend it a little bit longer. People have been responding.
2: Well, we're about $2,100 away. We've got six people on the phones right now, Chris. So, you know what? If they average about $400 per call, we're gold.
3: Go.
2: Give or take, you know?
3: 800-600-9624. And Moody students are answering the phones right now.
1: Right.
3: So give them some encouragement when you call them today. I want to give Rob some encouragement because Robert called. And he said, I love Moody Radio. I'm 81. I listen every day. I love Rob West and also listen to him always. I love you all. God bless you. So there's a fan. You got a fan in Robert, and that's a good name to have if you're Rob.
1: Amen. I love that. Robert, I'm so glad you listen. And boy, what a privilege it is. You know, Chris, you know these Moody listeners. They're fabulous. And we get invited into their stories on a daily basis as they call and they share their lives and their vulnerable and they're transparent. And it's one of the greatest privileges that I experience. And it's one of my greatest joys every day to be able to sit alongside and serve these men and women that are now stepping in and funding this work, which is amazing.
3: Well, and talk about that. You know, there's people who are struggling right now who say, I'd love to give. I cannot give. And don't you dare feel bad about that. No. You know, that's, you pray for others. I just got an email from somebody who said, I'm praying about this share event because Moody Radio has meant so much to me. What do you say to the person listening today who's really going through some financial struggle?
1: Yeah, I would say I'm so glad you're here because we want to be an encouragement to you. We want to point you back to Creator God, whose promises are true, and he will never leave us or forsake us. And so invite God into your financial life today and just ask him to be a part of every facet and recognize that it all belongs to him. Yeah. And so however much or however little passes through your hands, the question is, what can I do to be faithful? And then be ready to receive, because I would just ask the body of Christ to be tuned into the Holy Spirit for the people on your path that you can bless and serve. Because there are so many in need right now, and yet there are others that have an abundance. And I think that's in part why, well, we read in God's word in Ephesians, let him work with his hands honestly so that he may have something to share with those in need. And I think one of the primary reasons God entrusts to us what he does is so we can be a blessing to others. Let's be looking for those opportunities.
3: Yeah. And if you are listening and you've been thinking about how much to give, for that person, think about that person who cannot give right now. And I say this on my program because we will send a book or whatever the resource is to anybody who calls. You know, we're not going to hold that back if that's something that really that you want to have. But I'll say, I have enough faith to believe that there's somebody who's going to give in your stead. So this is in your place, meaning. So this is your opportunity. If you can give for that person down the street, down the road, across the country, maybe around the world who cannot give today, who is saying, oh God, would you supply the need of Moody Radio?
1: Yeah.
3: Would you call that number? 800-600-9624, dollar for dollar match, up to $5,000. We are now down to $1,700. So if you can give a gift of $1,000, $1,500, we'd be right there. 800-600-9624 or moodyradio.org.
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0: chasing the darkness away, transformation, new life, going from death to life. 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We're still about $1,700 away from that, Ray Hashley. But yes, I think we're going to get there before the top of the hour.
1: Well, I do too. $1,602. Okay. If you want to write the check for that and get us to the match, $1,602. I know it's an odd number, but that's okay. But regardless of the size, here's the fun. You got a great opportunity here. Let's not yawn, as Erwin Lutzer would say, at the opportunity. But let's say, you know what? I'm here. I can call. I can go online. I want to be a part. 800-600-9624. 800-600-9624. 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We were talking about God's provision and memory and whatnot. You know, Moses saw some wonderful things, Chris. And then he was supposed to feed the Israelites. And he's like, really, God? Even if we sacrifice every single animal here, there wouldn't be enough. And God simply says, is my arm too short?
0: Mm.
1: And I often think that it always comes to mind when I'm doubting something. And it just, God in my mind saying, Ray, is my arm too short?
0: Yes. Who's in control, right?
1: Yeah.
0: Who's sovereign here?
1: I'm looking at the problem. And God's looking at the heart.
0: Yes.
1: You know what?
0: Well, and he's looking at the process that he takes us through.
1: Yeah.
0: That's the hard part, Rob, is to really trust him fully that he's going to supply here, right?
2: That's right. And I have to surrender, and I have to believe that God's promises are true. And if I do, I lean in and I operate differently. I operate not out of my own little economy as it relates to money, but I operate out of a kingdom mindset, knowing that I serve a good father who is the owner of the cattle on 1,000 hills.
0: Yes. We were talking about those cows yesterday. What's the Bammy Mason sings a song? I don't need any cows right now, but something else might do. Well, we need a phone call. You know, if you have a cow, I think we could probably, you know, I like my organic beef. How about you? 800-600-9624. We've got that $1,600 to get to in the next 5 minutes. 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
2: yep.
0: The Unstoppable Gospel. 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
1: Well, it's our Fall Share here at Moody Radio. What is that, you ask? Well, it's the few days we set aside in the fall to invite you to be a part of the Moody Radio family. It's a listener-supported ministry. We don't do this without you, but we're so glad because we want you in with us. We're sharing the gospel together. We're equipping God's people, raising them up, sharing God's word with them, incredible music, Bible teaching, encouragement, all day long here at Moody Radio. And we're so thankful to so many of you who have responded. Ray Hashley in the studio with me. And Ray, we were with Chris Fabry in the other room and the last hour, just seeing God's people respond and doing incredible things. Some coming in for the very first time, others who've been supporters for decades, and all just saying, we want to stand with you.
2: Well, that's right. People like Nita, $20, and John, $103. Another person named John, $20. Barbara, Gloria, Richard, Shelley, Barbara. And the beautiful thing is it's a blend of gift sizes. It's not the same thing.
1: That's right.
2: Some can give 20, some can give 20,000, and everywhere in between. And the new givers, boy, that's important. We haven't said a lot about that, but any ministry, and you're involved with ministry, you know, getting new people on board, giving to the ministry is a key thing to any thriving ministry.
1: Yeah, that's right. Well, when you join us for this hour, Ray and I are going to be along with you. We're going to have some special guests along the way. Wes Ward is going to be by, head of Moody Global Media. Ron Blue, the author, one of my mentors, is going to stop by. And you at 800-600-9624. Now, where are we going? Whenever we set out on a journey together, we like to know where we're headed. Well, this hour, we're headed toward $25,000 and 80 gifts. So you might say, well, where does that come from? Well, we're in a marathon here. It's a quick marathon, just 4 days and a half. But during these days, as we head toward our ultimate goal, we need to stay on pace, just like a runner. And this hour, $25,000 will keep us on pace. Now, how will we get there? Well, we're probably going to need one gift of $5,000. Is there somebody out there saying, yeah, I can take that? We know we're going to need several $1,000 gifts, perhaps as many as 10. And then we're going to need lots of gifts. We're going to need impact partners to jump in with us that would be willing to get on auto gift going, maybe $30 a month. Perhaps you want to be a $1,000 giver, but you need to do it at $84 a month. Great. You can call and take that. Perhaps you want to be a $50 or $100 giver. Whatever you can do, we need all of us together. There's going to be somewhere around 100 of you. We're looking for at least 80 that would say, yeah, I'm in. 800-600-9624, 800-600-9624. That's where we're headed this hour. Would you join us? And please, for Ray and I's sake, let's not wait till the last 10 minutes. Let's go ahead and get that going right now, right, Ray?
2: Well, that's right. Let's get the old flywheel going here, and let's just have a great hour together, because we were talking just before this started, and this is really God moving in this hour. We're going to encourage you. We're going to make some suggestions. And Rob, when we make these suggestions, we're not trying to make anybody feel bad. We're just saying, you know what? $84 a month is $1,000.
1: Yes.
2: $30 a month is something you might be able to do. And a monthly gift of $30 is helpful to the ministry. But if it's $10 or $20, we're just throwing out some suggestions and saying, now is the time. It's always easy to put off.
1: Yes.
2: Things, whatever it is.
1: Boy, is it ever.
2: And we want to encourage you during this hour, especially, Rob wouldn't say this, but I can. If you enjoy what you hear during this program, that you've learned, that it blesses you, that it's changed maybe your finances and possibly your marriage, give during this hour as a way of saying, thank you, Rob, and FaithFi, for changing my life. It's not salvation. It is obedience as we talk about our money. So we'd love to have you get in during this hour, 800-600-9624. or moodyradio.org. And we do have a match. People that can give a larger gift.
1: Yes.
2: That's not everybody, but there are many people that can, Rob. And so we have an $8,000 dollar-for-dollar match right now.
1: We absolutely do. And it's going to go until the bottom of the hour. And
2: what?
1: This is,
2: there's a time?
1: Yes, yes. We've only got 26 minutes, and it's going to go by quickly. You know how that works. But this is not just money we pulled out of the sky. This is Barclay in Illinois that came in and said, yeah, I want to be a part of Moody Radio, but I don't want to just do it as a gift. I want to give $8,000 that can be used to spur others on to giving. So would you respond to Barclay's challenge and be a part in the next 25 minutes now of a dollar-for-dollar match up to $8,000? That's going to help us stay on track for our hour-long goal of $25,000. Is there somebody out there right now that could take several of these $1,000 gifts? Yeah. I need a bunch of you right now raising your hand saying, I've got $1,000. And I need a ton of you saying, I've got $50 and $10 and $100 and $200. Those are all going to be matched. And then is there one person out there that could call right now with a $5,000 gift? We could use that. That turns that flywheel Ray was talking about even quicker. We put them all together. That's how we fund Moody Radio. And listen, as Ray said, it's just about obedience. Lord, what would you have me to do? It's not the global economy. We have no control over that. What we have control over is our little mini economy, what God has placed in our hands. And we're just simply asking you to ask him, beyond the giving to your local church, what might I share with Moody Radio? And how can I participate in God's activity, kingdom work, through Moody Radio that's been going on for 100 years, and it's been rock solid on the gospel every step of the way, and it always will be. 800-600-9624, dollar-for-dollar match right now, courtesy of Barclay in Illinois. 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
2: Maybe you're thinking right now, like this listener, I'm grateful for what Moody Radio does. I listen to it every day. I just want to say thank you for all you do and for the kingdom work.
1: Wow.
2: And that might be the sentiment of your heart. Yeah. And if you've never given before, can I challenge you? During a match like this, this is a wonderful way to say, you know what? I'm going to test the waters. I've listened for years, maybe decades, and I've never given. But I'm grateful for what Moody Radio does. That's your heart right now. You listen every day. How about a $10 gift or a $25 gift?
1: Yeah.
2: That will be doubled by calling it in or going online right now. So again, God's not worried about the size. He's asking for your heart, whatever that is. And we're encouraging you to respond now, because we have the match going on.
1: Yeah, we want to send you a copy of the brand new The Unstoppable Gospel from Carl Clausen, from powerless belief to a true faith that changes everything. 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Maryam, thank you for your gift of $50, now $100 from Illinois. Carrie Ann, $10. That became $20. Pamela just clicked in with $100. That's now $200. You see how that works? On our way to $8,000, but only have 22 minutes to fully subscribe this $8,000. So we are absolutely going to need some $1,000 gifts. Is that you? Could you do a $1,000 gift? We're going to need a $5,000 gift as well. Yeah. And so if God has entrusted you a bit more capacity, perhaps this is your opportunity to step in, join our work here at Moody Radio. These are the only days we set aside for this entire fall to remind you that we're listener supported and invite you in. And Ray, we genuinely believe it's an invitation, because we want people to be in on what God is doing here.
2: That's right. No arm twisting, not trying to make anybody feel bad, but just opportunities. You know, we have opportunities come our way all the time.
1: Yeah.
2: And we respond to them. And this is all this is. It really is. It's an opportunity. The gospel is strong. We want to get this book into your hands, The Unstoppable Gospel. It has got such a great message for the church these days, because sometimes we make it so easy. And yet there's commitment there. It's a great book. Everybody that participates, we're going to send that book to you. And by the way, if you go Ray and Ron, Rob, I can't afford a gift right now. Mm. You call anyway and say, you know what? They said I could get the book. We'll send it. That's how important that message is to you. But right now, the invitation, let's load up the phone lines. 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

0: I like to all use scripture and word in your program, and that's what really encourages me. I'm trying to get more into putting more scripture into what I do every day, and that really helps me to be able to get that goal accomplished every day. I really appreciate it.
1: Well, that's Moody Radio. It's scripture. It's God's word, and that's what we stand on. We always have. We always will. Boy, I'm just so grateful. Forrest Frank said, your way's better. His ways are higher than ours. I'm just watching the faithfulness of God's people here, Ray, on the screen. I see a 100, a 200, a 300, a monthly at $30. I mean, that's how it gets done. Each doing his or her part. Together we fund Moody Radio. It's our fall share. It's only 4.5 days that we set aside to invite you in. And this half hour for the next, well, we have 17 minutes remaining. We're on our way, Lord willing, to $8,000. Why? Well, we're trying to get to $25,000 this hour, but $8,000 is what we had put up by Barclay in Illinois as a matching challenge, which means until we get to $8,000, every gift is doubled. So when Barbara called in and said, monthly, I'm going to give $30 a month, that $30 is now $60 over a month for 12 months. And then Dan called back and said, wait a minute, I want to get on this. Go ahead and raise my monthly gift by $10 a month. Marcia and Dixie and Luke and Patricia and Pamela, we put them all together and you're making it happen. 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
1: Including Bibles.
2: Bible. Well, yeah. I mean, there are Bibles there, but I was thinking about the Moody Bible Commentary, which I use all the time. I lead a fellowship group, and I'm constantly, constantly checking in. Yeah, what's the Moody Bible Commentary have to say? That's what, about 50, 60 bucks?
1: Yeah.
2: But, Barbara, you can shop anytime and get that for 50% off.
1: Well, and Christmas is coming, Ray.
2: It is coming quickly, like a freight train. And so I just think about that as we're doing this dollar-for-dollar match. 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And you're going to be able to get that 50% discount. 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
1: Yeah, this one's incredible. I want this for my own library. I'd love to spend the next year going through it. It's 365 days of timeless wisdom and biblical insight for growing Christians. Who would you want leading you through that? Well, Erwin Lutzer and D.L. 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Moody. It's beautiful, but even more than that, it's God's word, and it's so insightful, and it's going to be the next year of devotions, perhaps for you to start your day. We can't wait to put this in your hands. Well, and look at that, Ray. You know, in part, how we get to this $8,000 goal in the next 14 minutes, which we're trying to get to because Barclay said, I'm going to come alongside you. I want to spur others on. $8,000, dollar for dollar match for 30 minutes. Let's see if we can get there. $8,000, that's a lot of money. Well, when Lauren and Dan and Barbara, and then you add to that, Lori in Alabama just jumped in with $1,000.
2: Yes.
1: That's amazing. So now we're at $2,400 already committed. We're just $5,600 away. We've got 14 minutes to do it. I believe we can get there.
2: Well, I think so. And Lori, thank you for breaking the ice. Did you say how many $1,000 gifts this
1: half? I think 10 was 10? What we were looking for.
2: Okay. So the first one is in. That's usually the hardest.
1: Yes.
2: Honestly, 9 more gifts of $1,000, 800, 600, 9624, getting doubled right now. 800-600-9624, moodyradio.org. 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If $1,000 cash doesn't work for you, $84 a month. $84 a month. And I just want to circle back to Lauren real quick because we did talk about this, Rob. If you've never given before, perhaps $5, $10. Lauren, as a new giver, your $5, God bless you for calling that in. That's double.
1: Yes.
2: And it's in the hands of the master.
1: That's right.
2: It's in the hands of the Master, and he's going to do something miraculous with that $5 and with the match. Thank you for taking time.

0: you know what, apart from your local church and apart from Moody Radio, we just want you to know about ministries doing incredible work in the name of Jesus. We just finished a month-long spotlight on a ministry that puts shoes on orphans around the world. And we set a goal of 1,000, and would you know that the listeners said, no, we're going to do 3,000 pairs of shoes. So that's Amen just the that. Generosity that's going on in this ecosystem that we call the family of God and friends of Moody Radio. What is going on here today? Well, this is day two of our fall share. It's when we invite you in to give, to support this work, and we would love for you to jump on board right now. 11 minutes remaining until the bottom of the hour. Why is that significant? Well, we're looking for $8,000. We're going to fund Barclays' $8,000 dollar-for-dollar match. We've got $5,300 to go. We're going to need nine more at $1,000. Is that you? Could you do $1,000? Also looking for a $5,000 gift. Looking for a lot of 20 and 50 and yes, $30 monthly partners. We need everybody right
1: everybody.
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0: You guys are doing a great, great job. And I want to see you guys reach even more people, especially our younger generation. How can we have those resources if we don't provide the funding for those resources?
1: Amen. Well, God did it, and he's doing it, and you're responding, and we're so grateful. We're on our way to an $8,000 dollar-for-dollar match. Just 7 minutes remaining in this half hour. Already $3,791 in the door, $4,209 to go. 9 minutes. No, 7 minutes. 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
2: Come
1: yes,
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1: 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Thank you for that $103 gift. That's now doubled to $206. And then we heard from James. I love James. Thank you for your gift. You're a first-time giver, and that is

0: always incredible. And here's what's so cool is James is given $86 a month, which is $1,032. That's going to be doubled to $2,064 over the next 12 months. And because you're a first-time giver, we're not only going to send you the Unstoppable Gospel that came out yesterday, but Running to Win. I can't wait to put this devotional from Erwin Lutzer and D.L. Moody in your hands, James. Thank you, thank you, thank you.
1: But wait, there's more.
0: Oh, well,
1: because he also gets to go shopping.
0: All right.
1: Because he's over that $30 monthly gift threshold there. So, James, you can go to moodypublishers.com here in a few days. 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And it's not, as Janet would say, it's not the dusty old stuff they can't get rid of in the basement. It's everything that's on moodypublishers.com. So thank you. Hey, we need to roll up our sleeves a little bit and move quickly.
2: Yeah.
1: We got about 5 minutes or so with a dollar-for-dollar match, about $4,100 remaining. Love to see another three or four of the $1,000 gifts come in, Rob, during this next 5 minutes
0: or
1: so.
0: Asking you shall receive, Ray.
1: There we go. Boom! Gloria, thank you. As I'm speaking, it comes in. A gift of $1,000. Now we're about $3,100 away. Can I do that again? You know, if we could get another gift of $1,000, nope, it didn't show up. But God did it. Not that's us. Right. God did it.
0: Yeah, that's right. We're on our way, folks. We've got just 5 minutes left. If you can get on the line before the bottom of the hour, we'll count it toward this $8,000. Just $3,000. Maybe there's somebody who could write a check for $3,159. That's the number. Write that down. 3159. $3,159. If you'd call right now, when we see that come through, we'll know what you're doing. 800-600-9624. Or if we want to spread the love, maybe three more $1,000 gifts and a couple of $50 gifts, and there we are.
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0: Now 4 minutes left. 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And here's what we're asking you to do. 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We're going to be careful stewards of it. We're going to stretch every dollar. We're going to be transparent and accountable, but we're going to be rock solid, focused on the mission that God has given us. But listen, it's a mission that's listener funded, and we love it that way. Yeah. This is that moment to invite you in. Would you be a part of it? Praise the Lord is what Melinda said when she clicked in at moodyradio.org. She's a longtime listener. She listens to Faith and Finance. We're so grateful. She gave $513. Now $1,026 because of this dollar-for-dollar match from Barclay that goes only, you ready for this, the next 3 minutes.
1: Oh, goodness.
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0: 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We start with the idea that it's about spiritual formation. It's about us all being on a journey, and our financial lives is a big part of that. And, you know, the way I read Scripture, if something's going to dethrone God from his rightful place in God's economy, it's most often going to be money. And so we don't want to let that happen. We want to do it God's way. And so here we go, folks. Will you get on board? 2 minutes left. Dollar for dollar match.
1: Let's do it.
0: 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We'll report right after this.

0: There's good news in the Unstoppable Gospel. Jesus can do in us what we have never been able to do in ourselves. The gospel is posturing ourselves in humble dependence and reliance upon Him and Him alone. It's looking in the mirror and saying, I'm a sinner. I need a Savior. And it's then looking to others saying, let me take you to my leader. It changes everything. We'll get a copy of the Unstoppable Gospel into your hands as you connect with us at Share right now.
1: That's exactly right. Every gift, when you call 800-600-9624, we'll send it to you. Even if you can't make a gift, go ahead and call if you want it. We'll mail it to you. We want everyone to have one. Here's the thing. God's doing something here. We said Barclay called in. He put up $8,000, wanted to encourage you to give. And we just put the invitation out there. There's no arm twisting involved. It's Moody Radio. It's the gospel. It's lives being transformed. And it's an invitation for you to jump on board. We had until the bottom of the hour. That came and went, Ray.
2: Yes.
1: Tell us what happened.
2: Well, friends, because we all worked together, we blasted past that $8,000 for dollar match. Thank you so much. Hilda, your $52 doubled. 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We're hoping to get
1: seven
2: 10,
1: more.
2: So seven more in this next half hour. But Sharon, you're also going to get to go shopping at moodypublishers.com. I could go shopping.
1: Don't do the Janet. No, let's let her do that.
2: All right. But it is. It's a great deal. In fact, there are so many great books and commentaries. Everything.
1: Yes.
2: MoodyPublishers.com, 50% off. They'll get you all set up. That's coming up after Share. So it's great, dollar for dollar. But there's more.
1: There's more.
2: Yes.
1: Tell us.
2: Well, we want to say thank you to Linda. Linda said that was a lot of fun.
1: Okay.
2: Here's $5,000. Match it.
1: Let's keep it going.
2: Simple message.
1: I love that.
2: Dollar for dollar, baby. Let's go.
1: Linda said we want to keep this rolling into the next half hour. Now, remember, we said at the beginning of this journey, we wanted to all be focused on our goals, because that keeps us on track.
2: Yes.
1: We're looking for $25,000 this hour, so that's going to take a couple of $5,000 gifts. Linda's the first one. We're going to need some more. We're on our way to $25,000, but Linda wants to keep this dollar-for-dollar match going, so we said, all right, we'll do it. So now here we go, another $5,000 between
2: now
1: and the top of the hour. Every gift doubled, 800-600-9624, moodyradio.org. Now, as if it couldn't have got any better, Wes Ward just entered the studio,
2: and
1: so it did. Head of Moody Global Media, your good friend and ours, Wes Ward, and I see he's brought his Bible. That's good news.
3: Well, it's Moody Bible Institute,
1: it
3: should be standard. Hey, it sounds like you guys have the joy of the Lord here in the studio, which means the joy of the Lord's in your hearts, which means that he is alive and well, and every time I click on Moody Radio as a listener, not just as a staff member, that's what I want. Mm. I want you to point me to Jesus. Mm. There are plenty of times where I feel like I'm walking with him, but guys, I need you to point me to Jesus. Mm. So of all things that we do in the afternoons, we do this thing called faith and finance. Mm. Faith comes before finance.
1: Yes, it does.
3: And I'm so grateful that the joy of the Lord is alive and well at Moody and that we're transmitting that wherever we go.
1: Mm. You know, I mean, that's my heart, is that we start with what God has done for us, and then as an overflow of the grace, the unmerited favor extended to us, we then approach every domain of life, which includes our finances, what God has entrusted to us that belongs to him, that we have the privilege of managing on behalf of the King of Kings, and we're seeing people managing that for God's 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
2: We're up to four.
1: Carmen, first-time giver, monthly at $85 a month. So there's two of them. But, Wes, these monthly impact partners are the lifeblood of this.
3: Yeah,
1: right?
3: That's why the name Impact is right in there. You know, we don't, you know, when with your friendships, you don't want the fair weather. weather friend, right? You want the friend who says, I'll come over at night if you need me. I'll give you the tools in my garage if you need them. And I'll bring some food over when you need that too. And if you just want to talk, I'm there. That's what the Impact Partners are. They come to us. They keep us going month after month. And I don't know about you guys, but there are some subscriptions that are on my phone right now that I probably don't even know that I'm doing. But I'm a regular Impact Partner to some lame organization because I forgot about it, right? Yeah. But missional giving, where you say purposefully, I'm going to let you guys have $30, $50, whatever a month, makes us stronger too. And I just have said this throughout the last 2 days. The dollars that come into our bank account aren't designed to stay there, guys. Those dollars are supposed to go right back out into ministry.
4: Yeah.
3: That's the way we approach it at my church. We don't try to build a big bank account at the church. We try to get money to come in to go back out for the ministry, for the sake of the gospel.
1: Yeah. Well, that's what happens so often, and that's why we're so focused on exercising great stewardship. But it's, coming into Moody Radio, it's going out, and then we're hearing the stories of the life change. We don't know all the stories, but we're so grateful for the ones we do hear. And Ray, right now, dollar for dollar match. This is Linda. If you're just tuning in, tell folks what happened last half hour.
2: Well, last half hour, we had an $8,000 dollar for dollar match. We hit it at the bottom of the hour because people were generous, like Carol and Nancy and Cheryl. And Cheryl, I'm going to circle back to you in just a moment. Julie, and they got in. They rolled up their sleeves, made the phone calls. You know, with cell phones, it's a lot easier. I was thinking back couple of decades ago, we would have a match and people would be fighting to find a payphone at a gas station.
3: Right. What's that?
2: To make sure they could get in on time. And here we have this wonderful thing called the cell phone. It's mobile.
1: Yeah.
2: And people can call right away. So thank you for doing that. And as a result, Linda says, that was fun. Let's do it again. I've got $5,000. Match it by the top of the hour. So that's what we're doing. 800-600-9624. 800-600-9624, moodyradio.org. But let me circle back to Cheryl, because we were talking about impact. Money in, money out, ministry going, the gospel, help me see Jesus. I listened to Moody every morning and afternoon. I lost my husband and two sons, and Moody has helped me through this. See, that's the why. We're having fun with the how and the dollars, because that's what fuels the machine. But friend, if you ever forget the why, that's it right there. Think of Cheryl and go, you know what? I'm going to call in during the match. I'm going to get my gift doubled. I'm going to do that now, because people like Cheryl, and that could be me tomorrow. 800-600-9624 or moodyradio.org. We're on a time limit, so, you know, there's urgency, but never panic when you're doing God's work.
3: That's right. You know, one of the things, guys, that I want to make sure people understand is you're not giving to a radio ministry or a web ministry or a social media ministry or a podcast ministry or a video ministry. 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Right. We're ministering to people. And our media expressions are different ways that we're going about trying to meet people where they are, helping them encounter and understand biblical truth. And I often say it's biblical, practical, relevant, because that's what the Word of God is. So we want to help you take your next step with Jesus. You've heard us talk about that. And so when you listen to Moody Radio, you should always be thinking, what's different about Moody? Well, it's biblically trustworthy, unwavering truth, winsome in tone when so much is loud and angry in this world. We are winsome in tone, truth with a smile. It's practical, relevant. It's spiritually substantial. It's warm and human, too. When I listen to Faith and Finance, I'm like, yeah, Rob's a guy. He understands. It's culturally aware, but it's not politically driven. It's gospel-driven. And it's we hope every single day it's easy to access and understand, and also worth sharing and worth supporting. So thank you for letting us be that ministry in your life for 10 decades that has been unwavering in gospel truth and all that Christ has for us. It's a John 10:10 ministry, and I'm so grateful, Rob, that you're a part of it. You disciple every single day.
1: Well, I'm just sitting here overwhelmed and thankful for what you just laid out. That vision you just laid out as the leader of Moody Global Media is so incredible, and I'm so thankful that the Lord has placed you in this seat to lead in this moment and guide this ministry that is about people, and it's about life change, and it's about the gospel. And Westboard, we're so thankful for you. Well, folks, now is the opportunity. Dollar for dollar match. Linda said, let's keep this going. 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

0: Oh, let me tell you, it's been a source of blessing to me. There are days when I'm so down and I hear a message that just what I need to hear at that time picks me up. I'm able to share with other people. And it's been a blessing. I've been listening for over 30 years.
1: Isn't that incredible? We hear that so often. And yet we love hearing from people that say, I just found Moody Radio yesterday. I don't know where you've been, but I feel like I've come home. I'm Rob West. Wes Ward in here. Ray Hashley's in here. It's day two of our 4.5 days of share here at Moody Radio. We only set a few days aside in the fall to invite you in to be a part of this work that has been going on for 100 years and yet is continuing. It's always been about the gospel. It always will be. But looking for ever-changing methods to reach a generation with the good news and to equip them and raise them up and help them encounter Jesus in a fresh way. And that's what we're doing each day. And that's what you're a part of. And so many of you responding right now, we had this dollar-for-dollar match. Linda called in. She said, I want to keep it going. Every gift is doubled. Here's my $5,000 to do it. We want to take full advantage of that. We've got 13 minutes left on our way to a bigger goal of $25,000. How are we doing, Ray?
2: We're at $3,600 and change left to be able to match dollar for dollar.
1: Okay.
2: At Donahue, your $100 became $200. That's
1: right.
2: Easy
1: Thank
2: math. $52 became $104. Linda, $200. Let's see, Donna, $100. Frank online, $103. And David, you're in at $1,000. That becomes $2,000. And Rob, I'm looking at the tote board. Looking for 10 $1,000 gifts. Seven have come in so far this hour.
1: So far. Okay.
2: Three more. And some are doing it at $1,000. Some are doing it monthly. $84 a month is also $1,000, and that counts. And, boy, it's going to get matched dollar for dollar if you call it in right now.
1: Yeah, so whatever you can give, each according to his or her ability. We can't tell you what it is. We wouldn't want to. We would want you to ask the Lord, beyond the giving to your local church, what might you share with Moody Radio so we can continue this good work? Is it one of those $1,000 gifts? Great. Is it a $50 or $100? Is it $84 a month? Is it $5,000? Whatever it is right now, 800-600-9624, $3,645. If you want to write that check for $36.45, that would help us fill up this match. MoodyRadio.org. Wes, you and I were talking during the break. You know, and we hear this theme in the testimonials that come in during share so often, is that Moody is that friend that I needed in that time of need.
3: Yeah, and when you give, you just need to understand you're not simply another number on a fundraising tote board. What you're doing is you're helping that person have biblical teaching when they need it, encouragement when they need it, worship when they need it, the hope of Jesus in their car, in their kitchen, in their workplace, in a hospital room, in their headphones.
1: Yes. Mm-hmm.
3: And that happens not just now, that happens all year long. And so that is fruit that goes far beyond a fundraising week. And I am just so grateful for the beauty of fundraising as well. Because of this, Moody Radio's confidence isn't ultimately in that we're going to reach this goal of $2.5 million. Or the matching challenge or the next call that you guys are doing for $3,000 donors or whatever it is. Our confidence, my confidence, I sleep good at the end of every one of these days because my confidence is in
1: That's
3: God.
1: Right.
3: The one who supplies every need according to his riches in Christ Jesus. So thank you for giving. Give big. We're going to use it. We want to take it here, near, and far and keep reaching more people with the gospel of Jesus Christ.
1: Yeah.
3: And I just love it when I hear about hilarious givers, like people like almost laughing when they call, like, I don't know where this is coming from. Call your wife first before you do that. I'm sure that's...
1: Yes. We heard somebody earlier today, I was on with Carl, and somebody literally said, I was jumping up and down as I was making this gift. That's that hilarious giving we're talking about. Oh, here's the picture I want you to have when you call and make that gift. It's that person who has not yet heard the truth, the saving knowledge of Jesus, that has not yet gone from death to life. And on that car radio, perhaps in a dark moment or in that hospital room, they come across the saving knowledge of Jesus as the word of God, the gospel is shared. That's what you're giving to. That's what you're supporting. And that's the invitation today. 800-600-9624. Just 10 minutes left.
2: That's right. So we got to get busy. We're your cheerleaders right now. We're just encouraging, suggesting some giving sizes. Maybe you can give $500 right now or do it monthly. 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Would love to see three more come in because We kind of had our man-made goal of 10 gifts of 1,000. 7 have come in. Thank you. 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I wonder if maybe there are 3 more before we wrap this up. Whatever size gift, though, you are investing in people. And we're on a time limit with the dollar-for-dollar match. Let's honor Linda. Linda said the 8,000 was fun. I wanted to do 5,000 and keep the fun going. And it's true. It is fun because ministry doesn't have to be drudgery.
4: Yeah.
2: You know what? Giving can be enjoyable, jumping up and down. So let's work together. 800-600-9624. We have room for you. 800-600-9624. Never await online. 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
3: Can I tell you guys about Renee? You were talking about Linda. Can I tell you about Renee?
4: Please.
3: Renee is someone that had experienced some great loss, and in the span of 5 years, she said goodbye to her mom, then a baby, then her dad, then a boyfriend, and then finally her best friend, all in 5 years.
4: Wow.
3: And think about ministering to that friend. What do you say? That's so hard. And she said, she talked to us, she said, I was lost, full of grief. I didn't want to wake up, and I didn't want to live. I wanted to sleep and never wake up. And then she said one day she was surfing stations, and guess what she found? She found Moody Radio.
4: Yeah.
3: So this is, I'm thinking about when we give, we're giving for people like Renee. And she said, I heard a message about a God who is close to the brokenhearted. I would stay in my car just to listen to those comforting words. And Renee kept listening day after day and slowly came to understand something that she had not known before, that God's offer of salvation and new life through Christ was also for her. And so she placed her faith in Christ and turned her life over to him. And this is what she said. I met Jesus thanks to Moody. I thank Moody for sharing the word with lost people like myself. God bless this station. May it comfort and save many more. I want to thank you for the uplifting messages. And you just don't know. And that's humbling, guys.
4: Yes.
3: Very humbling.
1: Wow. I mean, that's the picture. That's it. Couldn't get any plainer than that. That's what we're asking you to be a part of today. We've got just a few minutes left. It's been such a treat to be along with you, Jacqueline, Tom, Chris, Emma, Frank, Christiana, Donna, Linda, thank you for what you're doing. It means a lot. It goes a long way, and you're reaching people like Renee and so many more that we won't know this side of heaven, but God is using your gifts, and we are incredibly grateful. A few minutes left, 7 to be exact. We want to try to fill up this $5,000 gift. Perhaps somebody is, the Lord has laid on your heart that you're to be another $5,000 giver to keep this going in the next hour. Well, we'd love to hear from you as well. Whatever your gift, would you just ask the Lord and then respond? 800-600-9624, 800-600-9624, moodyradio.org. Just 2 minutes before we roll our last song here, Ray, any final thoughts?
2: Well, we're about $2,900 away from meeting the match, and that is something that we're encouraging you and keeping in front of you. But I want to go back to what Wes said. You don't know. John, a little bit earlier in the comments here, said, you literally saved my life. I have no idea what that means. It could be spiritually. It could be physically. Something made the connection when John was listening that changed his life.
4: Wow.
2: And I'm like, I don't know if I want that responsibility. But we hold it dear, Wes.
4: Yeah.
2: We're gonna unabridedly preach the gospel.
4: Yeah.
2: And if you don't like it... I'm sorry, but it's saving people's lives. So that's, I always like to get back to, that's the why.
4: That's it.
2: I love those because I'm not telling you, John is saying it saved my life. That's the why. Here's the how, and here's how you can get involved.
1: 800-600-9624. We're just a minute away from rolling this song, but let me just say again, thank you.
2: Yeah.
1: We're so honored to be able to steward this ministry in this moment in time, and we're so grateful to have you in the boat with us. 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
6: This
7: idea of
6: Moshe is not
7: a good
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0: to what ordinarily would be in the market with Janet Parshall, but it is actually day two of Fall Share 2026. You heard that cacophony in the marketplace of ideas just between you and me. I'm glad we get to step out of it for a little bit. And we're going to do something far more important, far more exciting, far more glorious. And that is to invite you to really and truly partner with Moody Radio and to support us financially, not just because you're blessed, but because there are people who yet need to know Jesus as their Lord and Savior. I am really thinking seriously about those who do not yet know. And that is the heart of God. He is not willing. Just think about those words. He is not willing that any should perish, but that all should come to repentance. And this great, good, glorious, holy King lets you and me be the people who get to transmit that message. I don't get it. It's not the way I would work, but I'm not God. Thank goodness for that. But he pours this imperishable message into you and me. We are cracked earthen vessels, and we get to pour out that message every day in our own sphere of influence. And we all each have a sphere of influence. I don't want you to think that just because there's a microphone, somebody has a sphere of influence. That isn't true at all. You have a sphere of influence standing in the checkout line at the grocery store, or somebody you carpool with, or that person at the cubicle next to you that works, or that person's who with you across the hallway, across the neighborhood. You always have a sphere of influence because you are a living epistle. Have you ever looked at your job description once you come to faith in Christ? A living epistle, ambassador for Christ. Oh, all those names. So I hope you're doing that on a regular basis. But we're trying to do it at Moody, and we need your help. And so we're going to roll up our sleeves because these are the last 2 hours of day two of Share. And I want some of what they had the last hour. So I'm asking Rob West to join us. He, of course, is the host of the nationally syndicated program Faith and Finance, also CEO and spokesperson of Kingdom Advisors. Rob, you all had a wonderful hour. It was so fabulous to see how God's people responded. And I'm excited because I don't know, you don't know what he's going to do for the next 2 hours. So we get to sit back and see how the Lord moves through and among his people. But I want to do what we did yesterday. This is his work. Yeah. You and I are just hands and feet and the instruments asked to do this. It's his work. So this doesn't matter if we don't invite him into our presence. So would you open with prayer for us, please?
1: I would be honored to. Let's go before the Lord. Heavenly Father, we come before you this hour with grateful hearts. Every good and perfect gift comes from you. Everything we have, our time, our resources, the breath in our lungs, it belongs to you. Thank you for the gift of Moody Radio. Thank you for the way you've used these airwaves to bring your word into cars and kitchens and hospital rooms. We know this ministry exists because you have provided through the generosity of our listeners. Lord, we commit this hour to you. Guard our hearts. Let us not give out of pressure or guilt. Let us be cheerful givers. We love you. We're most thankful for Jesus, and we ask this in Christ's name.
0: Amen and amen. Yesterday, I pointed out the ladies really showed up, but I think the gentlemen responded because Randy in Florida and Michael from Indiana have gotten together and they said, friends, we want to challenge you. We're going to put $7,500 on the table. It is, yes, indeed, a matching fund. So whatever you give is going to be matched up to $7,500. And that is a fabulous way to get to the goal for the hour, which is $30,000. Now, let me just point that out. So there's so much money we'd like to raise each hour. There really wouldn't be any feasible way to get to our goal if we didn't have an hourly goal. So these matching funds are fabulous. I praise God for those saints who step forward and say, here, let me put some money on the table as a catalyst for giving. They're not doing it to show off. They're doing it to encourage you. $7,500 between Randy and Michael. Thank you, gentlemen, so much. And we're going to do this and hope that you will respond. So you're going to need this, 800-600-9624, 800-600-9624. Or if you want to go faster, online at MoodyRadio.org. And remember, with your smartphone, just text SHARE to that same number, 800-600-9624, and a form will come up in your phone, and in less than 2 minutes you can do it. You don't have to stand in line. So it's very easy to do. But we really do want to see those matching funds up to $7,500. But contextualize that in the big picture. If we did that, that would be $14,000. Rob, this is where I turn to you as the math man. So if we want 30 for the hour and we do 14 for the matching fund, there's still how much we have to raise?
1: Well, $7,500 would be 15. So we'd be halfway there. And then we'd get all the way to 30 next half hour. And that's just the way it works, right?
0: Good. And always have a personal fact checker with you, friends, wherever you go, so you can get these things right. Rob, thank you so much for that. I always say, I'm so good in math, I went into broadcasting, you know? So use those numbers. Oh, my goodness. All right, 800-600-9624. Let's talk a little bit about new donors, because we also have these internal goals that I think are important. I say it again. Please please, friends, please hear my heart. This is not casting aspersions or pointing fingers of accusation at all. It's just a fact check. There is this chasm that exists, particularly in the 501c3 world, the nonprofit world, where you get a lot of people who are blessed by a particular ministry, but they don't necessarily give back to that ministry.
2: Yes.
0: And that does raise an objective, fair, kind question of why. If you've been listening for any length of time, if you've gotten that right word at that right time, that apple of gold when you needed it, that doesn't happen by coincidence. That's the power of the Holy Spirit working through Moody Radio, meeting a need that you have in your life. If you know that somebody driving a cab in the main streets of Chicago, Illinois, turns on the radio, thinks he's just going through the dial, hears something, stops and starts listening to WMBI, who among us can call that a coincidence? Mm. I don't. We're fishing for men, and God is relentless in pursuing us. So you're giving for that person who doesn't yet know the Lord as their Savior as well. So, Rob, talk to me about why it's so important that we also get new donors to Moody Radio.
1: Oh, it's so critical. And perhaps you just found Moody Radio, or perhaps you've thought, you know what, there's somebody else that can step in. They always meet the goal, and so I'm just going to wait this one out. Would you step in at this moment and be one of those givers for the very first time? We're counting on you coming in and being a part of the Moody family. And here's my promise to you. 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
0: And that, again, is from Randy in Florida and Michael in Indiana. So we thank you, gentlemen, so very much for that. All right, I'm going to play a song. You heard me say it before. I'm going to say it again. Yes, we want you to be blessed by the music, but there's a very pragmatic reason why we play those songs as well. This is where you stop listening to Rob and me, and you listen to the voice of the Holy Spirit, that still, small, much sweeter voice that is going to encourage you to respond. So we want you to hear that song, but then we want you to really listen with the ears on your heart to what the Lord is asking you to do.
2: Yes.
0: Again, giving is not easy for any single one of us, by the way, just so you know that. It's always, always difficult. But I want to tell you what Charles Spurgeon said. He was known as the Prince of Preachers. He said this, and maybe this is an encouragement to you when you're thinking, fear factor, I don't want to give up the money because I don't know what the future holds. Hey, newsflash, none of us do, but here's what we do know. Spurgeon was spot on. He said, you cannot outgive God. Mm. Now just think about that. You cannot outgive God. So whatever your needs are, he is a father who loves us. That whole business in scripture that we read about asking for bread, he's not going to give us a stone. Instead, knowing when a sparrow falls, he knows exactly where you are financially, friend. He knows your prayers. He knows your needs. But he's also asking us to trust him. I remember my mama teaching me so long ago, honey, if we could walk by sight and not by faith, we wouldn't need God. We would have our hands in the steering wheel and we would take over. It's releasing that control and saying, Father, I just have to do a free fall into your loving arms of grace and mercy and everlasting love. I trust you. So will you trust him enough right now to call 800-600-9624? That's 800-600-9624. 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

0: I love all the programs, but my ultimate favorite is Janet Parshall. She has so many guests on there that really enlighten me and help me see things I hadn't seen before, and just awesome.
1: Thank you, friend. I appreciate that. Well, I really do hope you find encouragement in the program. So here it is, Faith and Finance meets In the Market. That doesn't happen too often. The spheres have aligned, and Rob West is with me as we're asking you to join us for share. You know, we pray for creativity. We pray for grace. We pray that we'll be sensitive to where you're at financially. But ultimately, we talked about this yesterday, Rob. We can't compel or coerce anybody. What we can tell you is there's a need. We have a budget that we've prayed over. There's a dollar amount that we want. This particular hour, we need $30,000. So we've got Randy and Michael, gentlemen from Florida and Indiana, that combined together a matching fund of $7,500. And every penny that's given will be matched up to that $7,500. But we want to contextualize that and again say this hour, what we need to do is to raise $30,000. So again, Rob and I can't compel you to do that. We just want you to answer the question, if you've been blessed by Moody Radio, are you giving in return? Not only because that's a way of your saying, thank you, Lord, for the ministry where I have met you through Moody Radio, but also, and I really have a heart for this, for those who don't yet know. You know, the gospel is always relevant. But what we talk about on In the Market, you sense, you know. The world is turned upside down. Good is called evil. Evil is called good. And people are doing what's right in their own eyes. You and I talk about things on In the Market that 20 years ago, I never, ever would have broached some of these topics. So things are happening at breakneck speed. But as that dark shadow goes over the land, I remember precious Adrian Rogers talking about this. That's when the light shines the brightest. So the gospel message of Moody Radio not only has relevance, it illuminates lives that are trapped in darkness. And that's why your finances are so important. So Rob, give me an update. How are we doing?
2: Yeah, we're making some progress. We do have some ways to go. So we need to pick up the pace here. First, let me just say thank you to Alicia. Brand new first time giver with
1: $100. Thank you so much.
2: 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Folks, it's happening, but it's going to require more of us. We've got just 15 minutes left until the bottom of the hour. Now would be a great time to have a flurry of folks going to 800-600-9624. We're going to put a copy of the brand new book, The Unstoppable Gospel, in everyone's hands who calls 800-600-9624. And every gift being matched right now, 800-600-9624. $255 in, $7,245 to go. We've got 14 minutes to do it. We're making some progress, but with gifts of maybe a few at $1,000, perhaps a $5,000 gift, and then a whole bunch at $20 and $50, and then some monthly partners, we're on our way.
1: Now, see, that's the math man. Doesn't he do that well? So let me break down that $1,000. That's about $84 a month for 12 months. And if you wanted to do a $500 gift, that's about $42 for 12 months. All of that's great. And what's particularly good about that is because you get a boatload of things if you give it the $30 or more a month, including you get to go shopping.
2: That's right.
1: And that's at Moody Publishing. Every single book there at 50% off. I'd start with the commentary and move forward after that. But I'll tell you, it's a wonderful way to build that legacy library. Christmas is right around the corner.
2: Yes.
1: That alone is a great opportunity. So I'm going to take just a couple of minutes because I want my friend Ray Comfort to encourage you. We know and love this man. Boy, what a bold ambassador for Christ. Founder and CEO of Living Waters. And guess what? He's got a brand new book out called Compelled. That tells you everything. Ray was compelled to go out and share the good news of the gospel of Jesus Christ. He just can't keep that good news to himself. Kind of like Peter and John. Ray, I'm so glad you're here. Tell us why it's important to support Moody Radio.
3: Well, firstly, thanks for mentioning the book. I was born with a tract in my hand that I gave to the doctor that delivered me, which is, you know, I love you, Janet. I really do. God's gifted you with the discernment of quality humor. You always laugh at my jokes, and I think that's just wonderful. Anyway, Moody Radio is just phenomenal. The reason I love you guys is because you're so gospel-centric. You know, a lot of ministries water down the message of the gospel. They don't want it to be bitter. But when you do that, you take away its curative properties, and you've stayed with the bitterness of the gospel, sin, righteousness, and judgment. And that's what brings the cure of the gospel. So I'm just proud to be associated with you guys. And I want to encourage everybody, please give. Keep this ministry going.
1: Oh, thank you. I got another question, but that's a good point, Rob, for you to give that number again and tell us where we're at.
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1: I want you to hear this for a minute. Yeah, it's

0: day without fail. I meet Christians almost daily when I'm in a local college, and I say, do you read the Bible every day without fail? And they say, I try to. And I say, well, do you try and eat your food? They say, no. Of course you don't try and eat your food, just eat your food because you prioritize it. And I tell them, put your Bible before your belly. You'll never go wrong. If you stand on that principle, you can stand on the promise of Psalm 1 that says you'll be like a tree planted by rivers of water. You'll bring forth fruit in season. Whatever you do will prosper. And so Moody puts emphasis on sound doctrine and feeding on God's word daily. I love that.
1: Oh, Ray, thank you so much. And thank you for taking time out of your busy day to encourage our friends to be able to be a financial supporter of Moody Radio. I love you in the Lord, brother. And again, I can't wait to talk to you about your brand new book called Compel. Beautiful, smiling picture of Ray on the front of the cover. It's a fabulous book. And wait till you hear his story of saying yes, Lord, and the places it's taken him and what he's done. 800-600-9624, 800-600-9624. Rob, I'm going to play a song in a minute, but I want an update. Again, we'd like to get $30,000 this hour, but we've got Randy and Michael from Florida and Indiana, respectively, who put $7,500 on the table. That means whatever you give is going to be doubled. Again, you don't have to be a math whiz to figure out that's great. So you've got Roger in Ohio who gave $365. Roger, a wink and a nod to you. I think I know why. That's about a dollar a day saying, I'm going to support Moodyo for a dollar a day. I think that's wonderful. I'd like to see a boatload of people who give $365 to say, oh, at a minimum, I could support a dollar a day to Moody Radio, especially since, Rob, I'm going to call on you now. What's 365 times 2?
2: 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That's now 52. Deborah, thank you for being a first-time giver. We talked about first-time givers a moment ago, and you said, yep, I'm going to raise my hand, I'm in. And then Suzanne from Tennessee, 200. That's now 400. Janet, $870 in the door, 6,630 to go.
1: Come on, friends.
2: Before now, let's see, 9 minutes until the bottom of the hour. And listen to this. I love what Julie said. I've gotten encouragement and peace in my soul from listening to Moody Radio programs day and night. We love to hear it.
1: Oh, wonderful. All right, I'm going to play a song. You know what it's all about. You know what it's for. So ask the Lord what he would have you to do. Remember, every gift is doubled up to $7,500. And I tell you, Randy, Michael, I don't want you to be disappointed. 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Call now.

0: Oh, boy. It encourages me to go back to his word every single day. He just gives me strength for my day and positivity. Right now, I've got some added responsibility caring for my parents. They're 89 and 92. You know, that's one of the Ten Commandments, and I certainly want to honor them. So I keep Moody on back and forth to their place and my place all day long.
1: Well, bless your heart, taking care of your mom and dad. Wow. And I'm so grateful that you recognize that idea of honoring our mother and father, and that's sacrificial. But I'm so glad that Moody comes alongside you and encourages you as you're serving others. Bless you for that. Rob Rest is with me. He is the nationally syndicated radio host of Faith and Finance. You love the wonderful biblical advice he gives you on finance on a regular basis. And Randy in Florida, Michael in Indiana, together have put together $7,500 as a dollar-for-dollar match. We'd love to be able to honor their gift and have that full $7,500 match. Rob, how are we doing?
2: Well, Janet, you encouraged them. All right, during this song, now's the time to call. And the phones lit up. We filled up the call center, and we had an enormous few minutes there. Now 3,200 in, 4,300 to go. I want to say a big thanks to Jill in Florida. Your $1,000 gift is going to go a long way. That became 2,000 because of our friends. We're going to need several more $1,000 gifts this hour. Heard from Clarice with $100, Alicia, Daniel at MoodyRadio.org. Your 100 is 200. I love this, Janet. Linda called and said, you know that monthly gift I make? Let's increase that by $5 a month.
1: Oh, thank you. Incredible. That's precious.
2: Oh, and then Jamie is a new impact partner, monthly at $10, and Nella, $100. So 3,200 in, 4,300 to go.
1: Come on, friends.
2: Still looking for several more of you to jump on right now. We've got 3 minutes.
1: So let me just put this on the table. And Rob, I'm so glad you're here to help me do the math again. There's no such thing as a small gift. Do not the enemy whisper into your ear, that's too small, that's an embarrassment. You know, it's your heart condition, right?
2: Yes.
1: It's your heart condition. That's all that God cares about. But in this particular moment, when Randy and Michael are saying, it's okay, because even if you gave $5, it becomes $10.
2: Yes.
1: That is an impact. So you just keep praying about what the Lord would have you to do. We've got that $4,300 to go. Now, I want to go to those bigger gifts too, because Rob and I know that grain houses are filled at different levels. It's under his sovereignty and his direction. So if you're in that position where you could give a bigger gift, that would be fabulous for a couple of reasons. Number one, because you might be able to turn around and say, like Randy and Michael, I want to put money on the table and make it a matching fund, and that encourages other people to give. So there's really concentric circles of impact here with giving that I want to point out, because that's so very crucial. Second of all, we just love monthly partners, because bills have a funny way of showing up every month. So when you give on a monthly basis, that's kind of the spinal column of our financial giving, and we're so tremendously appreciative of that. And then we just give you a boatload of goodies as our way of saying thank you, including, again, this idea that anything published, not bargain basement books that didn't sell, they were just busted. These are every book at Moody Publishing. I've told you before, everything that A.W. Tozer has written has been reprinted by Moody Publishing, and he is such a solid, bedrock solid theologian. I told you yesterday, and this is the gospel truth, we use the English version. You don't have to read it in the old English. A Pilgrim's Progress, every Christian should read it. It is a classic. Once upon a time in a land far, far away, they used to study it in English lit classes on college campuses before somebody woke up and said, that's about Christians. Scratch. Throw it away. Out the woke window. But the reality is, it still teaches us what it's like to throw off our backpack of sin and to climb that hill and to be taken captive by the giant despair, and then ultimately to cross over to the celestial city. It's a great book for family devotions, and the list goes on and on and on. And that Bible commentary, inarguably one of the best out there. So 800-600-9624. We've got about $2,980 to go. That's an interesting way to say a number, isn't it, Rob? $2,980 to be matched yet, and then that $7,500 will be matched. But again, if you could do $1,000, that's about $84 a month for 12 months. If you could do $500, a bunch of $500 gifts right now because of Randy and Michael would be doubled to $1,000. So even if you can't make $1,000, your $500 could become that $1,000, and that would be $42 a month. 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Rob, I'm going to ask you one more time to just encourage our friends. I know you got to skedaddle out the door, and I'm going to play a song to give people a chance to pray, think, and act. But just give him one more encouragement and tell us where we are in the numbers.
2: Oh, I'd be happy to. You know, as we think about the privilege it is to manage money for the King of Kings, that's the responsibility and opportunity you and I have. It gives us hope because we know we're not alone. And it also gives us humility to know that everything we have is by the grace of God. And so we hold it loosely. What an opportunity to give it. Think about that person that doesn't yet know Jesus. Are they in your mind's eye? That's what you're giving to, because Moody is all about the unstoppable gospel. It's people moving from death to life. We want to invite you into that. These are the only 4 days we set aside during the fall to fund this work as a listener-supported ministry. 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
1: We sure can. Rob, thank you so much. 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
2: Sounds good.
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0: 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I just like hearing people actually preach the word and no compromise. You know what I mean? Too much compromising going on right now.
1: Too much compromising. Isn't that the truth? We are involved in Fall Share 2026 in this hour, next hour, and then we're done with day two, and it's only 4.5 days, half day on Saturday, and that's it. And then we move on. So we come to you a couple of times a year and just say, listen, we could use your help financially to keep Moody Radio going. And you are such gracious friends to Moody Radio because you do give on a regular basis. So we're pretty excited about that. So we've got some gentlemen in Florida and Indiana. Gentlemen showed up yesterday. It was the ladies, but the gentlemen showed up today. Randy in Florida, Michael in Indiana put $7,500 on the table, and you gave and you gave and you gave, and the match has been exceeded. $8,963. You are amazing, friends. I thank you so very much for that, and that just helps us take that giant step forward. Now again, we're going to try to raise $30,000 this hour, so that leaves us about $21,037 to go. So you keep those phones ringing. By the way, if you don't want to wait, you can do this by going onto your phone and just put the word share at that same number, 800-600-9624. 800-600-9624. 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So we want to keep those phones coming in. And again, this is your opportunity. We're almost at the 50-yard line, not quite. In fact, let me just tell you where we're at right now. Speaking of 50-yard lines, we're at 46.87%. Wouldn't it be fabulous if by the end of this, not this hour, but next hour, and then we're wrapping up day two, if we could cross that 50% line? I mean, it makes sense. I'm not that good in math, but if you're through 2 of 4.5 days, you're just about at the halfway point. It'd be great if we could be at the 50% part by the time this hour and next hour were over. So let's see if we can make those phones ring. 800-600-9624, 800-600-9624. And $2,500 gift from Dolores. Thank you so very much for what you've done. We greatly appreciate it. We're going to put another match out in just a minute, but I want to talk to Laurel Slade Wagner for just a moment because she has a brand new book out. It's called How to Respond to a Narcissist. I am so grateful that she continues to answer your questions. When Laurel comes, those phone lines light up. She's a Christian counselor out of Florida. She knows the pain and the hurt of narcissism, and Moody Publishing has just published this brand new book. It is literally hot off the presses. In fact, my copy is still warm, and we're going to talk about it coming up in just a few days, so I'm so excited about that. Laurel, we want to keep these phones ringing and this inertia going, so let me just ask you, why is it important that people give to Moody Radio right now?
2: Oh my goodness, Janet, Moody has made such a difference in my life, and you know from our conversations how it just helps people so much to hear that they're not crazy, that someone understands, and you just give them so much warmth and so much empathy and so much wisdom. And I know I've told you this before, but you just embody Matthew 10:16 to me. It says, I'm sending you out like sheep among wolves, therefore be as shrewd as snakes and as innocent as doves. You have made such a difference in my life, giving me wisdom when I'm driving home and listening to you, to all the conversations we've had. I can't begin to tell you how thankful I am for your program and just everything you've done to just help me grow in the knowledge of the Lord. And I understood grace, but I didn't really understand truth. And that was really hard for me. And just listening to you driving home when I was in a really dark place just gave me so much hope that I wasn't crazy, and that there are people that write about this. There are people that talk about different things. And so I just thank you for all the guests that you have on all the time that continue to equip the saints. And
1: Laurel, I love you so much in the Lord. So I want to make sure my friends understand what you're saying. Now, before I pull this out and just tease this a little bit more, 800-600-9624, 800-600-9624. We want to raise $30,000 this hour if we can. And that's about 20 minutes left. Those $1,000 gifts, $500 gifts, you spread it out over 12 months. If you're going to do a $500, that's about $42 a month. And then that gets you over that $30 threshold and you get all those goodies for being a monthly partner. Or you could do $1,000 at $84 a month, spread that out over 12 months. But I want you to understand what Laurel just said. This is why we don't know. And I'm so thankful that the Lord, who asks us to trust him with the ears and the eyes on our heart, not on our head. We walk by faith, the Bible says, and not by sight. We don't know what the future holds. We just know who holds the future. And I think that's because I've said this to the Lord so many times. I wonder if you have too. Lord, I love you so much. And I can almost hear my father saying, yes, but do you trust me? And I don't think you can love without trusting, and I don't think you can trust without loving. I think there's this super glue between the two. And so I just love the fact that we really have to press into him. And Laurel, before she and I even became friends, before I even knew that this would be a topic that would touch the hearts of so many, Laurel, you and I have been talking about narcissism for not weeks, months, years. And when you come, every single line on my call screen lights up. There are so many people who are hurting, and it's almost like the door's been open, and these people who think it's me, I've done something wrong, I'm a bad person, because that's, of course, what narcissists do. They make you feel bad. They triangulate. They manipulate. They gaslight. All of those horrible forms of abuse. No black eyes, no broken arms, but it's abuse nonetheless. And then you hear on Moody Radio, oh, I'm not alone. Just like Laurel in her car listening to Moody Radio before she becomes a regular guest on my program and is published by Moody Radio. Laurel, that's a pretty amazing story.
2: Yeah, I just, like, Moody has just really, really just changed my life. I can't even begin to express with words the gratitude I have to you and to all of Moody. It's just amazing. And I just want people to be able to have that source to turn to. Get in your car, turn on Moody Radio. You will be blessed for it. The Lord has a word for you through Moody. So I just encourage everyone to give so Moody can keep going and keep blessing people.
1: There you
2: go. That they bless me.
1: There you go. You don't need me to say another thing. Laurel, bless you. Love you. Cannot wait until we talk about your new book. Thank you so much. And I want to put another challenge on the table. Boy, I tell you what, gentlemen, you have risen to the occasion. Yesterday it was all women. Today it's all men. So we've got Herb from Florida. Herb, I guess if you were British, it's Herb from Florida and Steve in Minnesota. Together, they've put $7,000 on the table. 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Bless them, $7,000 together on the table. So it's 800-600-9624, 800-600-9624, dollar-for-dollar match. And you know what? That's really going to help us to get to that 30,000 goal for this hour. So you know what I'm going to do? I'm going to play a song. And what do you do during the song? You thank the Lord. And then you ask the Lord, what would you have me to do? I, Lord, have been blessed by Moody Radio. Are you asking me now, this year, for the first time, to trust you? And to be able to step out in faith and make some kind of a gift, particularly because Herb and Steve are going to double my gift, whatever it is. So Mary in Wyoming or West Virginia. Oh, thank you. You're my neighbor. 16 becomes 32. And Alice, your gift for $100 becomes $200. Connie, your gift in Florida of 120 becomes 240. That's absolutely fabulous. So keep those calls coming in. 800-600-9624. The song is going to play now. So just listen, praise, pray, and then act.

0: my testimony comes from Moody Radio. I was down in the bottom of the barrel. I was not following Jesus at all, thinking I could do it myself. And I was scrolling through the radio one night. In the middle of the night, I just gave my life to Christ right then and there, and everything changed. My life changed. I came to faith through Christ through this radio. So if I had more money, I'm retired on Social Security, but hey, loaves and fishes, that's my faithful giving is what counts, and I just want to see so many more come to faith through Christ through this amazing, amazing ministry.
1: 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I want to talk about that in a minute, but first let me go back to the phones. 800-600-9624, 800-600-9624. 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Just put the word share in that same phone number, 800-600-9624. You don't have to wait in line. Honestly, it'll take you less than 2 minutes to be able to do it. Now let me go back to that testimony. This is the sort of thing where, honestly, if you just think about it, and if you use your sanctified imagination for a minute, how do you measure the worth of a life that has been transformed because of the redeeming power of the cross? That precious sister in the Lord will not be eternally separated from Jesus Christ. When she breathes her last, according to the assurances of Scripture, she will be absent from the body and present with the Lord. She said she was down in the dumps. Isn't that funny? So often, I heard Chuck Swindoll say once when he was teaching on the life of Joseph, when you're down in a pit, the only place you can look is up. And that's such a true story for all of us. That's what she did. She looked up, and there looked looking back at her was Jesus, who said, I love you so much, I gave my life for you. I have paid the penalty for your sins. I will bury all your guilt and shame, and I will help you bear your burdens, because my yoke is easy and my burden is light. That's what Moody Radio is all about. So she hears the gospel message, thank you, Lord, through Moody Radio, and all things passed away, all things become new, and she becomes a brand new creature in Jesus Christ. I mean, that is nothing short of miraculous. Can anyone tell me that God is not still in the miracle working business? I believe that he is, because when you hear a life like that transformed through the power of the gospel message, that is miraculous. There's no other way around it. 800-600-9624, 800-600-9624. Remember again, because of two brothers in the Lord, Herb and Stephen, there's $7,000 on the table as a matching fund, dollar for dollar. So George, your $300 just becomes $600, and we're looking for people who will do that. We've got about $5,400 to go to use all of that $7,000, and I sure would have that go to waste. I also talked about getting to the 50-yard line. We're at 47.8%. You did move that dial, friends, and I thank you for that, but let's move it with a bigger crank, see if we can't get to that 50% by the time we're done with the end of next hour. And so again, I'm going to appeal to those of you who could do $500 and spread it out over 12 months if you can't do it at one time. I want to appeal to you, like so many of our other wonderful givers who have given $365. That gets double. I don't have my friend Rob here to tell me what that is, but you can do the math. $365, that's a dollar a day. Is Moody Radio, if you've never given before, I'm particularly talking to people who are potentially new donors. If you've never given before, can you give a dollar a day to Moody Radio because of what they've done in your life, through your life, because of the teaching you've heard, the apt word at the right moment, the encouragement that you heard, the reminder that God loves you with all of his heart and nothing and no one can separate you from the love of God? Is you hear something in Moody Radio that reminded you that you have worth, that your identity is in him, that you can see yourself through heaven's eyes rather than the accuser that says, yes, but you did, fill in the blank. And Jesus goes, I take all those blanks and I erase them because I paid the penalty for your sin. You are now mine, and nothing and no one can separate us from the love of God. I'm going to play another song. This is your opportunity to give. Let's see if we can just bury that needle, get as close to that 50% as possible, as close to that 30,000 as possible, and fill up that 7,000 that our two friends, Herb and Stephen, have done. 800-600-9624. 800-600-9624. Call when this song is playing right now.

0: my best friend. They just draw you in with God's truth. And they're a comfort to me, especially right now. They reinforce my faith, coupled with a sense of humor and just the personalities that are on the radio. They're just terrific people. Thank you for being my friends. You're my best friends, actually.
1: Wow. Do you know what that means to hear our listeners call us your best friends? That just means the world to us. But it also means that it really is about connection. And we really are friends when you think about it. If you know the Lord is your personal Savior, we're going to be spending eternity together. So why not start our friendship right now? And thank you so much for being such friends to Moody Radio. We've got friends like Urban Steve, who put $7,000 together on the table and said, let's do this as a matching fund. And so during that song, those phones rang. That's why I love to play those songs, so that you're responding. We now have about $3,800 to go. And Loretta in Illinois, you gave $1,000. Wow, that turns into $2,000. I thank you so much for that. Jeanette in Illinois, 52, that gets doubled. Caroline, you gave $500. That becomes a $1,000 gift. Teresa in Alabama, you gave $100, and that gets doubled as well. Hear that sound? That is the sweetest sound in the world when you're in the middle of share. So we're at 47.15%. By the time next hour is over, I'd love to push us to that 50% mark, because, hey, we're really just about at the halfway point of share. It's only 4.5 days. You go half day Saturday. So it's Tuesday, Wednesday, Thursday, Friday, half day Saturday, and then that's it. You put this one back on the shelf, and then history books write about share fall 2026. So let's make history right now by having you call at 800-600-9624, 800-600-9624. Mary just upped her monthly gift by $5. Thank you, Mary. That means so much to us. And thank you especially to those monthly givers. If that's a good way to budget it, to just know that it's there every single month, please take advantage of that. And you don't have to give it the $30 or more amount. That's just when we open the floodgates and give you a boatload of things to say thank you for doing that, including that you're going shopping at Moody Publishing, where every single book they've ever published that's in their library right now, you get for 50% off. But you can give $10 a month, $20 a month. You can give $84 a month, and that would be a $1,000 gift. And because what of Herb and Stephen have done, that would be doubled to $2,000. Okay, that's how that math works. And we got about $3,600 more to go. So keep those phones ringing at 800-600-9624, 800-600-9624. You know, we need to remember that the gospel changes lives, and somebody still needs to hear it. You just heard that precious testimony where that woman was dust in the doldrums, in the dumps of life, and she looked up, and there was Jesus waiting to take her with his nail-scarred hand and receive her into his kingdom, and her life changed as a result of Moody Radio. Listen, we take no credit for that. We're just supposed to declare the gospel message. How that reaches hearts, that's the work of the Holy Spirit. We proclaim, he does the work. Sometimes we're there planting, sometimes we're there watering, but the harvest is 1,000% his. But Moody Radio has existed for 100 years to do just that, proclaim the good news of the gospel of Jesus Christ. Make those phones ring, friends. We've got about, yes, Gil, thank you in Florida, 365. I love that, because that's Gil's way of saying Moody Radio and a minimum worth a dollar a day. And that gets doubled, Gil, because of what Urban and Stephen have done. 800-600-9624. Come on, friends. We got about a minute to go, and we've got about $3,000 left to go, and then all of that has been matched. So let's see if we can't make those phones ring. 800-600-9624. If you've never given before, this might be the opportunity to do it at any level, because it's going to be matched. Do a one-time gift, do a monthly gift. It's just our way of thanking you for becoming a part of the Moody family. You know, God's been gracious to us. We've been doing this for 100 years. Again, I've said it before, I'll say it again. Having a past doesn't mean you have a future. So we have a future because God's sovereignty allows us to do that, and because he works through people just like you. We're going to take a break and come back. It's going to be the last hour of the second full day of share. You keep those phones ringing during the break. Let's bury that needle and get all that $7,000 match, shall we? 800-600-9624. Why don't you call right now?

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1: This is Fall Share 2026. This is the last hour of the second day. Hard to believe that. It just goes by so quick. I don't understand that in radio. Wow. I mean, it's always delightful to be sitting in front of a microphone and telling people about Jesus. But there's just something about Share that is extra special. I'd love to sit back and see how God works through his people to support the ministry of Moody Radio. So we want to get to that 50-yard line in terms of our donation. We're at 47.17%. I love that. But I want to get to the 50-yard line because that makes sense, doesn't it? If it's 4.5 days, you kind of need to be close to the 50-yard line because you're almost at the halfway point. So I'd like to really bury that needle. Now, because of Randy and Stephen in Florida and Minnesota, respectively, we have a $7,000 gift on the table. We got about $3,000 to go. So let's get that all used up first before I put another challenge on the table. 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So 800-600-9624, 800-600-9624, or online at moodyradio.org. Again, I tell you, you've got those fancy phones. Just type the word Share to that number, 800-600-9624. You'll get a form. It'll take you less than 2 minutes. And listen, my mom used to say this, life is real, life is earnest. She was quoting a poet, and that's true. And I know what's happening right now in homes all across America listening. It's what we used to call when my babies were growing up, the arsenic hour, because you were trying to get homework done. You were trying to get dinner on the table, and it can get a little crazy. And maybe you're not even listening to the radio as much as you can. I understand that. But please, if you can find a minute here to call and give your gift, and particularly I want to talk to people who love Moody Radio, have been listening from 5 minutes to 50 years, who have never given. If you've been blessed, it raises a perfectly logistical, important question. 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He shouldn't be in bed right now. I mean, really, he should be in bed right now. And he's been doing this for umpteen hours a day, but he was kind enough to come back and join me. Carl is with me, host of Carl and Crew in the Mornings. Oh, that's all I had to say, Carl, and it made the phones
2: there
1: ring. There you go.
2: Good to be with you, Janet.
1: Thank you, Carl. I'm so glad you're here. Okay, we got about $2,900 to go. You know, you'd think, I know people are going, oh, come on, I can listen. Nobody knows. There's no radio police. They're not going to call if I don't give. Talk to me for the big transcendent reasons. Why should people be giving to Moody Radio?
2: Well, we're joining God where he's working. That's a Blackaby principle. And God's working here at Moody Radio, Janet. There's no question about it. You know, I'm a big fan of you. And I really am thrilled to talk to your listeners. Janet leans into this harvest field of not only salvation, but sanctification. This casting the net for those that come, and we have estimates of 30% of the audience at any given time may not know Jesus personally.
1: That's a big number.
2: It's a big number. But then that leaves the balance of us that are growing up in our relationship with Jesus Christ. And there are so many people I talk with, and I'm going to talk about in the market. So many people I talk with that are just blown away, gobsmacked over the truth, the unflinching courage that you have, Janet. And so my shout out is to all of those in the market, all of you listening, that have enjoyed what Janet is dishing up, and it is some good porridge, let me tell you. I want you to come in, jump in, and make a phone call, 800-600-9624, 800-600-9624, or go online to moodyradio.org. Light it up here.
1: Oh, thank you, Carl. I appreciate your good words. You said porridge. You know, Goldilocks had a problem with that product. It was either too hot or too cold. I hope I'm serving it up just right. We got about $2,700 to go. Again, it was so funny yesterday, Carl. We had all these precious women who were stepping up and doing these gifts. This day, it's been all men, so I'm so tickled about that.
2: That's tremendous.
1: It is, isn't it? And big. I think the men were challenged, right? They just thought, no, we're going to beat the girls here. Notice they're not playing in the same team, but that's a discussion for another day.
2: Right.
1: These are two separate teams. gender-specific teams here. The men, Herb and Stephen, in Florida and Minnesota, respectively. $7,000 on the table. We got about $2,700 in change. I'm not good in math. Let me break this down. We could do two $1,000 gifts, do it at one shot, or spread it out over 12 months. That's $84 a month. And then you could do a $500 gift, and then just because you could do a $250 gift. You'd be over the $2,700. That's good. Let's make the bells ring. But if you can't do it at one time, spread it. Because remember, because of Herb and Stephen, this all gets matched. So Kimberly in Indiana, your 52 gets doubled. Oh, Kristen just upped her monthly by $59 a month. Carl, talk about why monthly gifts are so important.
2: Yeah, monthly gift. If you imagine, I'm going to use a metaphor from my days of running the Iditarod Trail Race in Alaska. If you imagine a team, you've got specific dogs in lead and specific dogs in the wheel, but then you've got these team dogs. The team dogs are there. They aren't leaders. They aren't wheel dogs, but they're there. They're consistent. You can always rely on them. We are in a long race, and we aren't going to Nome. We're going home. And we want to see as many people join this team as possible. So these impact partners, monthly gifts, they are huge. The sustaining power of these monthly gifts, Janet, is enormous. So Kristen, here's what's amazing. Monthly giver, she increased it by $59 this month.
1: You know what that means, Kristen? You're going shopping because you're over that $30. I don't know where you were given before, but bless your heart, you're now almost $60 a month more. So you're going to get a boatload of goodies, our way of saying thank you. And then it gets doubled because of what these two men have done. So we got about $2,013 to go. $2,000. And now we got less than that because Ann just called in from Ohio with $50. That's $100. So it's $2,013. And then we're done with that match. And I don't want to disappoint Randy and Steven. So you need to give us a call. 800-600-964. I'm going to play a song. I'm always transparent with you. Why the songs? I mean, I've got my hands up in praise and worship when I hear these songs. They refresh me and what we're doing here at Share. But they're there for a very logistical reason. I want you to just ask the Lord to talk to you now and say, Lord, what would you have me to do? I have been blessed by Moody Radio. In truth, I haven't given back. And for that 30%, I'm going to use Carl's figure because everything he says is absolute truth. I believe that. If there's 30% at any given time that are listening to Moody Radio and don't know the Lord as their Savior, that's an even more compelling reason. You become those mini missionaries I talk about. Without even leaving your kitchen table, signing that check, sending it off to Moody, you're making sure that gospel gets into the life and the heart of somebody who doesn't yet know Christ as their Savior. And what's God's position? I'll say it for the thousandth time. He is not willing that any should perish, but that all should come to repentance. So you are becoming a missionary right there from your kitchen table. $1,799 to go. I'll break it down. $1,000 gift, a $500 gift, and then, well, now it's $1,696. So how about a $250 gift and then a $1,000 gift and then, I don't know, just another $200 gift. All of that gets doubled. And then thank you to our friends, Herb and Stephen. We have got that match filled. So I'm going to play the song. You listen. You pray, you act. 800-600-9624 or online at moodyradio.org.

0: It all started like 12 to 13 years back when I turned on Moody Radio and first time I heard Chuck Swindoll speak on forgiveness. That was a divine moment that could open my heart. Since then, I've been a listener and things changed. My whole life was transformed, my focus. I know whatever I do, the purpose is for the kingdom.
1: I love that testimony. And by the way, friend, if you're listening, Chuck Swindoll's got a brand new book out. It's his memoir. I'll be talking to him next week about that. I can't wait to hear what he has to say. He's just going and going and going. He's like the ever-ready bunny. He's not going to stop until the Lord calls him home. Carl Clausen is with us. Did I tell you, friends? He's got a brand new book out, by the way. It's called The Unstoppable Gospel. And every single person who gives, no matter how much, no matter how big, no matter how small, in fact, you don't have to give it all. We're going to send you a copy of The Unstoppable Gospel. It's the brand new book by Carl Clausen, who, by the way, according to one of our listeners, says that she starts the day out with Carl and crew on her drive-in, and she listens to In the Market on the way home. I guess we're the bookend kids, buddy.
2: No, you know what? We've got the benefit of that. So we get the bookend commuters, and that's a blessing, isn't it, Jenny?
1: Yeah, it is. It is. It sure is. And you know what else is a blessing? We are down to $596, and then this $7,000 will be matched. And I got a friend who's just waiting in the wings in Illinois who wants to put another match on the table. So hurry up and call so I can get that $596 taken care of. Somebody could write a check for that right now and we can close that loop and then we'll do another challenge on the table, which I think is absolutely fabulous. Again, we'd like to, big picture, a couple of big pictures here. We're at 47.27%. Love, love, love to get as close to 50% as we could by the end of the hour. It makes sense. Like I said, it's only 4.5 days for share. I'd like to be at that halfway point. And then this hour in particular, we'd like to raise $30,000. And this matching fund, boy, that's that game. I always talk about this during share. Mother, may I please? And then you ask if you can take a baby step or a giant step. This is where we take those giant steps. So we need a giant step to get us as close to that 30,000 as we can. 800-600-9624, 800-600-9624. Carl, I love to really encourage people who have never given before. You talk about that 30% at any time that don't know the Lord. That chasm, I used to talk about this all the time with Colin. And again, it's not judgment. It's not casting aspersions. It's just a factual reality that we need to rectify. The chasm between those who listen regularly and those who give. It's way too big a margin. We need to narrow that because biblically, if you're blessed by a ministry, the Bible compels us to give back again. Talk to me about that.
2: Yeah, I think it's taste and see that the Lord is good. I love Kylan Dalich on that commentary on that passage. It's you know, sometimes you got to put a toe in the Jordan in order to see the power of God, even around you in special ways. And I have never met one person here in all the years I've been doing share that says, you know, I gave for the first time and I'd like to get that $50 back. Never once. Never once heard it. And here's why. It is more blessed to give than to receive. Mm-hmm. And for some of you, the greatest joy you're going to have this week is by picking up a phone or going online and giving. And is there anything more important than the unstoppable gospel? And Janet, here's the reality. We have institutions and churches getting weak in the knees around the truth of God's word. We're not doing that here. So my appeal is to all of you who hold to biblical fidelity and you are grateful, even with our new president, Dr. Rick Melson, and all the leadership here that have been consistently following in the tradition of D.L. Moody. We're not getting weak in the knees about the gospel. Would you vote yes and amen? Just get it to go in the Jordan, and let's watch what God will do.
1: $327 to go, and then my friends Urban Stephen, thank you so much. Your $7,000 will have been matched, and then I'm going to introduce you to a friend by the name of Suzanne. So I'm going to play a song at this point again for you to stop and say, okay, I'm listening. I don't believe there's coincidence in God's economy by any stretch of the imagination. If you feel compelled to listen, particularly when we're going through sharing, you know what share is all about. Maybe the Lord is just working in your heart to say, give back to a ministry that has blessed you. But then I always have to say this, particularly in light of the figure that Carl gave, that just puts shoe leather into what I've been saying. If at any given time, 30% of the people listening to Moody Radio don't know the Lord as their Savior, I don't know what that does to you, but that's a crushing weight on my heart. It should make us weep in our pillow at night when we go to bed, that there are people who will breathe their last tonight and they will step into an eternity, eternally separated from God, the unconditional lover of their soul. If that doesn't break your heart, I'm going to nudge you in the ribs like Paul did and say, awake, O sleeper. That should compel us to action. Your $5 becomes $10. Your $50 becomes $100. Your $100 becomes a $200. It keeps the lights on. It keeps the gospel proclaimed. And it keeps changing lives. $227 to go, and then we're going to have this match. So I'm going to put the song in, come back to tell you where we are after the song, and then we're going to put another challenge on the table. All right? You with me? Let's do this. Let's make the phones ring. 800-600-9624 or online, moodyradio.org.

0: $7,000 on the table because of Herb and Stephen in Florida and Minnesota, respectively. What do we do, Carl?
1: We just got to top this thing off right now.
0: Yes,
1: Janet,
0: we do.
1: Top it off.
0: So we are over the top by 236, and we still have calls coming in. So I can say to my dear friend,

0: best thing. He comes and visits with me on a regular basis. I love this man. We've been talking together for years. Dr. Sam Storms. You talk about sound theology. And I tell you that on his website, samstorms.org, it's a treasure trove of issues. I just sit there and think, what shall I pull down off the shelf and what can we talk about the next time? And that song that we just heard was John 14:6. I am the way, the truth, and the life, and no one comes to the Father but by me. And Fridays, Craig and I play wolf audio on the air. When you hear these ravenous wolves that Jesus talked about in Matthew, that verse is under attack. It is the cornerstone of the gospel, and yet it's under attack. And that's why I get to talk to people like Dr. Sam Storms, who gives us sound bedrock theology. Sam, oh, I know how busy you are. I can't tell you how much I appreciate the gift of your time here. I'm going to ask a pedantic question, but it's an important one. Why should people support Moody Radio?
1: I'm glad you asked that question, Janet, because I knew you were going to ask it. So I started thinking about it, and it reminded me of what Paul said in Ephesians 4 when he warned us about being tossed to and fro by every wind of doctrine. And the more I think about, you know, people ask me all the time, Sam, what's the biggest challenge and problem in the church today and the world as a whole? And I really think it's the fact that people are rootless. They're groundless, foundationless when it comes to deciding what to believe is true and what is false. And basically what we see is that even among Christians, you say, well, why do you believe that rather than this? And I'll say, well, it just resonates with my heart, or it enhances my self-esteem, or it makes me happy, or it seems fair or right. And I think, well, I'm not going to discount all your feelings, but the ultimate answer is I believe this because that's what God's Word says. We have to be grounded in God's Word. Reminds me of Paul's final words to the elders at Ephesus, you know, a very well-known chapter in Acts chapter 20, where Paul says in verse 32, "And now I commend you to God and to the word of his grace, which is able to build you up and to give you the inheritance among all the saints." Now, that's amazing. He doesn't just say, I'm commending you to God, but to the word of his grace, to the revelation he's made of himself in Scripture, because he says that is able to build you up and give you a share in the inheritance of the saints. So if Christians want to grow, if they want to go deeper, if they want to understand right from wrong and true from false, we can't base it on, you know, the flimsy foundation of our feelings. We have to come back to the Word of God, and that's what makes Moody Radio so important. Because every time I come on either your show or another, we ultimately spend our time digging into Scripture, because that is the only lasting, effective solution to the roaming and the drifting of people today, and we need to call them back to the Word of God.
0: Yeah, amen and amen. That answer is exactly why we talk to Sam on a regular basis. Let me just pause a second. $10,000 on the table from Suzanne in Illinois, dollar for dollar match. We really want to make those phones ring at 800-600-9624, 800-600-9624. If what Dr. Sam Storms just said resonates with you, if you want to make sure that what you're receiving is sound doctrine, not the junk that tickles your ears, then you want to support Moody Radio. We're not trendy. We don't follow what's going on in the culture. We don't go, oh, this is the newest trend in the church. We say, what does the Word of God has to say? It's why I quote all the time what D.L. Moody's called the Word of God. He called it the straight stick of truth. It is the metric by which we measure all the crooked ideas out there. Colossians warns us, you and I can be very, very easily taken as prisoners of war. Be careful that you're not taken captive, the Bible says, by vain and hollow philosophies. So what you want is sound bedrock doctrine. And that's what Moody has been doing for 100 years, and we want to keep doing it, but we can't do it without your financial support. 800-600-9624 or online at moodyradio.org. One last question, Sam, just because I would be remiss if I didn't ask you, why do you think it is, other than the fact that the Lord told us that this would happen in the latter days, why are we not comfortable anymore with the whole counsel of God? Why do we pick and choose like we're at an a la carte restaurant?
1: Because we've become so self-oriented. In other words, truth versus falsehood, good versus right, and or good versus wrong and bad. Everything is determined by the self. And we have become so obsessed with our own ideas, our own concepts, our own feelings, that we have lost touch with the fact that the God of the universe, listen, the God who has Genesis 1 on his resume, has spoken to us, has revealed to us his word. I mean, Janet, I know you get these questions a lot on your program as well, but

0: I get so many questions and comments from people who say, you know, I'm stuck in a rut. I've committed adultery. I'm into pornography. I can't break free from alcohol. I can't get free from lust. And it always takes me back to that verse that I think all Christians know in Psalm 119. How can a young man keep his way pure? By guarding it according to your word. Mm-hmm. It's not just young man, it's old man. It's young girl, old girl, middle-aged. How are we enabled and empowered to live in a way that is honoring to Christ and a blessing to us, even though sometimes it feels like it's a real challenge? And the answer is in accordance with God's word. We have to align our beliefs and our behavior with what God says in Scripture.
1: Wow, what a superb answer. Sam, thank you so very much. I appreciate you more than I can express in words. And thank you always for being such a good, solid, bedrock Bible teacher. We appreciate you very, very much. And I can't wait for our next conversation. Thank you. Thank you for the gift of your time and the encouragement as well. 800-600-9624. I want those phones ring. I know you love Sam. So you stopped calling. Wait, listen. Oh, that's an ugly sound and share. We need to have those phones ring. I'm here with Carl Claussen, host of Carl and Crew in the Morning. And I tell you what, this man should be sound asleep, tucked in for the night, because it gets up before the birds do. And yet he's given us this loving gift of being here with me as we're having this last hour of the second day of share. And I was thinking when he was talking, Carl, this goes right to your book, The Unstoppable Gospel, doesn't it? The need for sound doctrine.
2: Yeah, it does. I mean, when it comes to faith itself, we have watered it down. We've lowered the bar, and I think a lot of the reason for that is to accommodate people, sadly, who want to hold on to the gods of this age and kind of tuck Jesus up under another arm. And in the absence of persecution, it's caused a real weak of salvation that is no salvation at all. We know that the demons believe they are monotheistic. They believe in the imminent return of Christ. They understand that their doom is sealed. But it's that kind of belief that James said will get you nowhere. And that's one of the dangers. And this is why Moody Radio is so important. We're not getting weak. Sam nailed it. We're hanging with the truth. We're standing on the rock, which means reading and applying. That's how we get on the rock. So if you've benefited from Moody Radio, today's the day. Now is the time. We'd ask you to just pull to the side of the road if you're commuting.
1: Come
2: just
1: on,
2: give
1: friends.
2: Us 2 minutes and just light up the phone lines, 800-600-9624 or moodyradio.org. If you believe in the gospel and you want it for others, not just for yourself, but for others, now is the time.
1: Amen. Let's light up those phones. We've got that 10,000 on the board from Suzanne in Illinois, who really is using that as a catalyst. It's an encouragement to you to give, because no gift can be too small. It's all going to be doubled all the way up to $10,000. So let's really fill those phone lines. Thank you. That is such a precious sound, and we really need to hear it right now. We're at 47.34%. Love to get as close to 50 as we possibly can. Want to raise 30,000 this hour. But right now, let's just focus on using up all of that 10,000. You know what I'm going to do? I'm going to play a song. This is when you get to stop and listen to what the Lord is telling you to do and then call. And don't let the enemy tell you that your gift doesn't matter. That's not true. I've said it 100 times already. I'll say it 101 times. Why did the Bible tell us? Why did God, as the author of that precious set of love letters to us, take the time to tell us about a widow who gave a mite? If you ever travel to Israel, you pick those up as souvenirs all the time. It's this tiniest little denomination, that's probably the right word, enumeration or whatever it is for money. It's this tiny little gift, and yet she is recorded in the annals of eternal history because she gave. Don't you dare let the enemy tell you your gift is too small, especially when right now it's going to be doubled up to $10,000. And for those of you for whom the grain houses are overflowing, I'm going to ask you to be bold, to really step out in faith. The $5,000, the $10,000 gifts, those will really help us get to that 50-yard line. And let me just contextualize this in the bigger, bigger, bigger picture. We pray over the budget. There's a dollar amount that we feel comfortable with that we think this would help us to be able to expand the work of Moody Radio. But if we don't make it, we don't make it. We're not going to backfill with government money. We're not going to take out credit cards. We're not going to go into debt. We work with whatever the Lord raises in and through his people. So that's our pledge to you for integrity. We're not going to talk about it on the air. We're going to put it into practice at Moody Radio. So we want you to help us to get to that amount, because I just have this strong, passionate belief that we should take every bit of technology captive for the kingdom. I'm going to date myself. Carl, you were probably just a twinkle in your mother's eye when I started in radio. But I have to tell you that I've gone from reel to reel to 8-track to DAT to CDs, and now we've dumped analog along the way and went to digital, and the technology is changing so fast we can hardly keep up with it. Well, the adage from Moody is very much what we believe in, which is lead, follow, or get out of the way. If there's technology, boom, we want a place on that technology.
2: Yeah.
1: But we can't do it without your financial support. So here comes the song, 800-600-9624. Betty, thanks for your $250 in Iowa. That's $500. Matthew in Michigan, your $100 is $200. And Wendy, thanks for your $52 in Illinois. That gets doubled. And Cynthia in West Palm Beach, Florida, thank you for your $100. And Alton in Florida, I love it when Florida weighs in, that $50 becomes $100. So let's make those phones ring and get to that $10,000. I don't want to disappoint Suzanne. 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

0: thank you guys for doing such a great job. It's been a blessing. I get to hear you guys all the time on the road. I have even told people to listen to Moody Radio because the Word of God, and like I said, it's transformed the heart of men, you know, and it really does.
1: It does, and it never returns void either. Right. We have $10,000 on the table from Suzanne. She wants to be able to match it dollar for dollar. Carl, how are we doing?
2: Yeah, this is tremendous. I think we've got a little momentum here. I'll tell you what's on my heart, Janet. We have got people with capacity that are listeners here.
1: Yep.
2: Real capacity. I'm not talking about people that are reckless or foolish. They are stewards. God has entrusted them with some significant capacity. And I think we underestimate the power of these match challenge gifts. 5, 10, 15, 20. We've seen $25,000 match challenge gifts, Janet. And those are significant. So how we're doing is this. And I'm going to go back to my Iditarod racing days, okay? How we're doing is this. In a dog team, you've got all these dogs need to be fed, cared for, and when they pull differently. You've got lead dogs that are out in front getting direction to the whole team. But right in front of the sled, you've got wheel dogs. Now, these wheel dogs, they carry the brunt of the weight of a dog sled. They get you up steep hills and around sharp corners. And I had great wheel dogs, and I love these guys. And I got to tell you, no dog is more important. They each have a different role. But this right in front of the sled carrying that big weight, this helps move the flywheel for everyone else in the team. They feel the release and the relief. It's like, wow, somebody's done some heavy lifting. So if God's giving you the capacity to give 5, 10, 15, 20, 25, I was dreaming today on air this morning, out loud, saying, what if somebody called in and said, I have $1 million?
1: Wow.
2: Janet,
1: wow.
2: He can do that. So 800-600-9624 or moodyradio.org. But as Janet has said, we've got a match on the table
1: Come on, friends.
2: It's dollar for dollar, and we need everyone lighting it up. Mm-hmm. Everyone in the team in front of the wheel dogs, we need you to call right now.
1: Okay, you talked about those dogs. I'm going to linger here a little bit. First of all, are the dogs deemed to be pets, or are they because they're working dogs? You can't befriend them that much.
2: Oh, no. That's interesting. The best, fastest teams in the Iditarod are the most loved and cared for.
1: Oh, cool.
2: Isn't that something?
1: Have a husky?
2: I have a husky Blaze. He's out of a winning kennel of Mitch Seavey in Alaska, and he's an athlete, let me tell you. In fact, I was walking him the other day, and my wife said, if we had 16 of these, this is what you mushed with in front of you? She said, I can't imagine this. So I love Animal Kingdom. I love animals. I love God's creation. But the metaphors, and Jesus was all about metaphors, they work. Mm-hmm. In a dog team, Janet, we've got all different shapes and sizes and unique personalities. But when we pull together, Katie, bar the door.
1: Yeah.
2: Let's watch what God can do.
1: So very true. Okay, so my border collies do not pull sleds, but I will match you, my border collies, to your husky as being the smartest dogs out there, all right? They're too smart to pull a sled, okay? They'd rather herd a bunch of sheep.
2: It's a different kind of smarts. They're smart enough not to get in a harness. But we want everyone here in a harness right now. Get
1: absolutely
2: fitted.
1: Let's pull together. That's exactly right. Okay, 8893, that's what we've got to do. These phones really got to move the phones. 10,000 because of Suzanne in Illinois. We're at 47.38% of our total goal. We want to raise 25,000 this hour. We got about 25,000 more to go. So this is that time. And Carol, this is always such an interesting hour for Cher because it intersects with real life.
2: Yeah.
1: I got to pick the kids up from soccer. I'm trying to make dinner and I've got somebody tugging on my leg while I'm helping them with their homework and I can't get to the phone to make a call. So I just want to say we recognize real life out there. So you can call anytime you want. If you're not going to call now, then call tomorrow morning when Carl's on the air. But just make sure that during Fall Share 2026, you give something.
2: Yes.
1: Get out of that that big chasm that says, I know I've been blessed. Nobody can tell. God can tell. I mean, I remember I quoted the Prince of Preachers earlier, Charles Spurgeon, who said, you cannot outgive God. Do not be afraid. So much of the people's reticence to giving, Carl, gets down to the idea that, what if my tires go? What if my washing machine goes? I can't give right now. I need to have something. I don't want you to be foolish, but there is a faith rest best aspect to giving, is there not?
2: Yeah, and some there's a bit of passage in 2 Corinthians 9 that's been co-opted by people that abuse it. They say, give me 100, God will give you 1,000. But we've got to take it for what Paul says. When we sow generously, we will reap bountifully.
1: Mm-hmm.
2: Now this, it goes on in that text to be very clear that this grace will abound to you in every good work. Here's the truth. The blessing of bountiful harvest, and it's just they've so co-opted this passage, it's hard to even say. But when you give to Moody Bible Institute, Moody Radio, and all that we're doing here, the bounty that God promises back to you is real. I don't care if it's been co-opted by guys that twist the scriptures. Mm-hmm. It's there, it's real, and it's for you today. Taste and see that God is good, my friend, right now. Light up the phone lines or go online.
1: Absolutely. We got to get Carl home to bed because he's got to do this tomorrow morning. So I'm going to release you, Carl. I love doing this with you, and I thank you for the encouragement.
2: Thank you, Janet. You are my favorite, and I'm going to brag on you. I think she's one of the best broadcasters in all the radio, and I don't care what it is, ESPN, you name it, but you go, girl.
1: Bless you, brother. I love you to pieces. Thank you. I'm going to play a song. You know why? This is when you stop and you listen to the Lord. 10,000 from Suzanne in Illinois. We've got about 8,700 to go. Let me break this down, okay? That'd be eight $1,000 gifts, one-time shot, or you could break it up and spend $84 a month for the next 12 months, and that would be doubled. That would be absolutely fabulous. You can double that, by the way, and then make it $16,500 gifts. And then you're saying, Jenny, you got $713 out there. I know. So maybe somebody could give $713 or divide it in half, and two of you could cover that $713. But either way, thank you. There's a name withheld. I'm not even going to say the state, but you just gave $1,000. That means so very much to us because it gets doubled. Now it's $7,600. That's what we need right now to try to get to that $10,000 because, hey, I'm looking at my clock. We've got just about 19 minutes to go, and then boom, that's it. Second day of share is already wrapped up. And I'd like to get as close to that 50% as possible. And I would love Carl to wake up tomorrow morning and look at that number going, okay, I'll take the ball here. I'll lateral the football to him. Or if you're track and field guy, I'll hand you the baton and you take it from here and you run. But let's see if we can't get as close to the goal that we've prayed over as we possibly can. Because here's what we do. If we don't get there, that's the way we go. Then we'll slow down and we won't work any beyond that budget because we're not going into debt and we're not taking government money, and we're going to be faithful stewards of the money that you give carefully, prayerfully, and sacrificially. So I'm going to play a song. Let's let these phones ring off the hook, would you? $7,600 to go on this matching dollar for dollar up to $10,000. 800-600-9624. 800-600-9624. We've got students standing by ready to take your calls, so call right now. 800-600-9624 or online at moodyradio.org.

0: love Moody. You know, I know anytime I turn on Moody Radio, I'm always going to hear God's word. I'm always going to hear something that's going to be, first of all, glorifying to him, but also uplifting for me and my family. And whenever I'm feeling, whether it's down, whether I'm confused, whether I'm overwhelmed, whether I want to turn on the radio or listen to music to worship or one of the programs that they support, God's there in Moody Radio's ministry.
1: God's there at Moody Radio's ministry. Boy, and we invite him in because we are doing his work, and so are you, my friend. When you financially support Moody Radio, you keep the lights on, and that lighthouse keeps sharing the good news of the gospel of Jesus Christ. Suzanne in Illinois put $10,000 on the table and said, I will match everybody's gift up to that $10,000. I don't want to disappoint her. That is an absolute love gift. We want those phones to be ringing like crazy. We're out in a little more than 10 minutes. Oh, my goodness. Lori in Ohio, you just gave $2,000. That doubles to $4,000. Thank you so much, my friend. That gets us closer to our 50% goal by the end of this hour. If we can get there, closer to that $30,000 we're trying to raise this hour. And you've not let my friend Suzanne get disappointed because she gave sacrificially. So thank you so much for that. Gene, thank you for your 50. It becomes 100. Stan, your 500 becomes 1,000. Luis in Florida, your 50 becomes 100. Carol Lee in Washington State at 100 becomes 200. And now we're down to 4,500. I'm going to do this real simple here. That's four $1,000 gifts. That'd be another 2,000 gift like Lori, which would be fabulous. Then we've got 561. So let's do it this way. You could do four $1,000 gifts, eight $500 gifts. Remember, you can spread that out. The 500 would be about 42 a month. The 1,000 would be about 84 a month. And then one $500 gift. And then somebody could give the $61, right? See how easy that's done? And again, the 500, if you spread that out, that's about $42 a month. And you get beyond that 30%, the $30 threshold for monthly giving. And we give you all those things, the benefits of way saying thank you, including 50% off everything that Moody has published. And you can get it online. And Christmas is right around the corner. I can't think of a better thing to do than give somebody a book. You don't outgrow it. It doesn't get rusty and it doesn't need batteries, but it will change you forever. 800-600-9624. That's our number. $4,200 to go. $4,200 to go. 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I want them to be so busy that they can hardly take your calls. 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So pull over after you've picked up the kids from sports, after you've got the dinner in the oven and it's cooking and you're sitting down catching your breath before you help that other child of yours with their homework. This is your opportunity to give. If Moody Radio has blessed you, I want to encourage you to give back to Moody Radio. And remember what Carl just said. That number is stunning and personally very convicting. If at any time 30% of our listeners are people who do not know a personal relationship with Jesus Christ, you're not just saying thank you, Lord, for what you've learned and how you've been discipled and grown through Moody Radio. You're a missionary. You're making sure that somebody else hears the good news of the gospel of Jesus Christ. So not just for yourself, give it to somebody else whose eternity can be radically redirected and their name can be written in the Lamb's Book of Life. This is serious stuff, folks. And we come to you to underscore what Moody Radio is all about. 800-600-9624, 800-600-9624. Just make those numbers move, those phones ring. And I'm going to pull over to the side of the road myself for a minute, and I'm going to welcome from Australia my favorite Scottish apologist in the whole wide world. David Robertson is taking time out of his morning. It is Thursday morning in Australia. I don't get this. I just thank God that he's a brother in the Lord and we can talk to him on a regular basis. David, I don't know. You were on a radio station for a while there in Australia, in New South Wales. That's been transitioned now. You're still declaring the good news of the gospel of Jesus Christ. You're an apologist, and you take captive any opportunity you've got. Why is Moody Radio important, and why should people give right now?
2: Okay, well, the facetious answer is that because you and I are on it, so therefore... yes. the real answer is a little bit tied in with that, because you're on it for a reason, and you graciously have me on occasionally.
1: Which I
2: love. I love the title favorite Scottish apologist in the whole world, because there ain't that many of us, but still, you know, you're my favorite American Christian radio apologist. There you go.
1: Thank you.
2: I think that the answer is this, that just what you've indicated before. In getting on what I would call mainstream media in the sense that it's broadcast, then it means anyone can tune in. You know, if you're just on the internet, people have to specifically go to your internet. But, you know, we talk about the school mom picking up someone, their kids from school, going home in the car, all that kind of stuff. And I think it's just really important as a means of communication. I think radio is unquestionably, for me, way better than television for communicating the gospel for lots of reasons. I mean, one of them being that I have a great face for radio. But I just think that it's just, and from my perspective, and I'm not just saying that because you're kind enough to have me on occasionally, but you're very good at what you do. And but what you do isn't just you. You need producers. You need people who can put it out. It needs to be advertised and all the rest of it. And look, you could have a show that was 90% advertising, but it would be a pretty dull show. The more that people give, so, you know, what I would call community-supported radio enables the gospel to get out clearer. And I think it's just really important in that way.
1: Oh, thank you, David. By the way, we love talking to you on a regular basis because you practice applied Christianity. It's the whole truth of the whole gospel to the whole world, and you teach people exactly how to do that. Let me just pause for a second. $10,000 on the table from Suzanne in Illinois. We have $1,723 to go, and we will have matched that. I really hate to disappoint these precious people who put these matching dollars out there because they're giving sacrificially, but they're also doing it as an encouragement for you to give. So I want to thank all the people, Chris particularly. I want to put you on in Iowa. Your $1,000 gift is now $2,000. 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So we've got about 6 minutes left. 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And then you'll have about 2 minutes to fill out the form. 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That's a $500 gift. And I don't know, let's do a $250 gift. And that will take care of all that matching fund. And Suzanne, we will honor you because of what you've done to honor Moody Radio. I appreciate that. I want to go back to something you said, David, before, which is this idea of really using Christian radio to speak into people's lives. One quick last question for you, if I can. You know, sound doctrine, and this doesn't come as a surprise. If you're going through life with the newspaper in one hand and the Bible in the other, you know we're stepping into that age where people want stuff that tickles their ear. They push back. They no longer can fathom or countenance or take in sound doctrine. Why is it more important than ever that you preach as you do so often as a pastor of a church also there in New South Wales, that it's always line upon line, precept upon precept, sound doctrine?
2: Okay, so this is really, really important because there's a lot of media where people say, hey, I'm proclaiming the gospel. And the gospel gets used, to be honest, as a means either to propagate their own politics or to make themselves rich. Now, that's nothing new. That happened in the New Testament. You know, and I think that one of the things that's really important about Moody Radio is that you do so from a biblical perspective, which is sound doctrine. You know, the Bible, I've done a lot of argument with atheists, but one of the things I always tell them is this. I said, look, the Bible has very little to say about atheism. It has a huge amount to say about false religion. And that's why I think, you know, by sound doctrine, we don't mean that everyone always agrees with us. I mean, the world would be completely fine if everyone agreed with me all the time, but apparently they don't see that. But sound doctrine is forget me, forget you. What does the scripture say?
1: Amen.
2: And that's what you ask. And you know, and that's what I try and do. And I think that's why it's so important. Don't waste your money supporting even supposedly Christian stuff that just veers away from the scriptures. Stick with those who teach the scriptures.
1: Amen. David, thank you so very much. I'm looking forward already to our next conversation. We learned so very, very, very much. So thank you very much for taking time out and encouraging our friends as well and always teaching us about sound doctrine and how to apply the whole truth of the whole gospel to the whole world. I just treasure you as a brother in the Lord. All right, friends, we're coming up to almost the end. We got about 4 minutes left. We got $1,200 to go. Somebody call in a $1,000 gift. We can do that lickety split. And then how about another $250 gift? Out now. Now it's $1,120. So we're inching our way to that $10,000. I love the sound of hearing those phones. We've got people who can take your calls. But let's end with a bang, not a whimper. And let's see if we can thank Suzanne by matching every dollar. So whatever you give. So Randall, you in Illinois, your 100 is 200. And Steve in Illinois, your 300 is 600. Sandra in Indiana, your 100 is 200. Kathleen in Ohio, your 103 is 206. Your 240 in Florida, Shaji, is now 480. That's how we make these phones ring, and that's how we get to the point. We are big picture, 47.73%. Oh, Marcia in Florida, bless your heart. You just gave $1,000. That equals $2,000. Now we have Sandy in Somerville, South Carolina, $103. That's $206. We have $17 to go. Come on, friends. And remember, once we cross that line, we're just getting closer and closer to that 50%, which is where I would love to be, as close as possible to 50%. $17 left. Can we take this over the top, Susanna? I hope you're being encouraged as you're hearing how many people are giving. That's because of you, friend. You planted that money. You wanted it to be an encouragement to other people to give, and that's exactly what they're doing. So as we close this out, and we're going to do this, remember, for Thursday, Friday, and half of Saturday, and then we go back to our regular programming. By the way, we get to go back to the regular programming because you gave. If the giving stops, the programs that you like aren't on the air anymore. Just think about that. Testimony after testimony after testimony of people, when they call and they give, talk about the constant companionship of Moody Radio. My friend, I'm a truck driver. I listen all day long. I take care of sick people. I listen all day long. I start my day with you going into work. I end my day with you coming home from work. The reality is you are always my constant companion. And so if you want to make sure that the companionship is there, the friendship is there, the encouragement is there, that's you. That's God working through you to keep Moody Radio on the air. Friends, we have just crossed that $10,000 mark, $353 over the top. We've also moved to 48.15% of our goal. That means that we're about 1.85% away from that 50-yard line. That is wonderful. So if you haven't given tonight, please prayerfully tonight before you go to bed, ask the Lord, what should I do? Help me, Lord, trust you. I know I can't outgive you. Charles Spurgeon was absolutely right. Father, you're always meeting my needs. You're always taking care of me and my family. I appreciate that so much. Give me the courage to be bold and daring in my giving for the sake of the gospel. Because your heart, Lord, is that no one would perish, but that all would come to repentance. 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No one comes to the Father but by way of Jesus. And that is a message, should the Lord allow and should he tarry, that we will continue to proclaim until the end of time on Moody Radio, if he gives us that privilege and if your financial support continues. 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
5: Now, real quick, let me explain why I take the premillennial approach. Okay, first, so much of Revelation is written in sequential futuristic language. Chapter 20 opens up by saying, then I saw, and then this happened, and then this happened. The whole thing reads like something that's going to happen sequentially in the future. It doesn't read like a bunch of overlapping symbols that are all happening at once. Furthermore, John told us at the beginning of Revelation that he was writing about things that must soon take place, meaning future things. He's not writing about symbols of what's already happening. Second, the New Testament doesn't seem to present Satan as bound and sealed and shut up in a pit right now. Right? I mean, remember verse 2 of chapter 20 said Satan is bound and shut up in a pit with the top sealed over him? That is a state that all millennials believe that Satan is in right now. But just consider these verses. 1 Peter 5:8, your adversary, the devil, prowls around like a roaring lion, seeking someone to devour. Two things to notice there. First, he's talking about right now. Second, every time God chooses a animal metaphor for Satan, it's always in the cat family. Okay? Let the wise understand. Acts 5, verse 3. Peter attributes Ananias' deception directly to Satan. He's like, Satan filled your heart to deceive this, which means it's Satan himself doing it. 2 Corinthians 4:4, Paul calls Satan the god of this age. He says that he's the one at work in the sons of disobedience, Ephesians 2:1 and 2. Now here's my question. Does this sound like a Satan that is chained up and sealed in a pit? Not to me. Third, and related to the previous one, is Satan really bound during the time of the Great Tribulation? Remember, all millennials believe that the thousand-year reign of Christ and the seven-year tribulation are really just two overlapping depictions of the exact same period. When they say that to me, I always want to say, really? These are two descriptions of the exact same period? I mean, it seems like they could not be more different. The millennium is Christ ruling in victory. The seven-year period has the beast ruling in terror. And all millennials are saying that during that time, that the Antichrist and false prophet are reigning, Satan is bound and shut up and sealed in a pit so that he can't deceive the nations? Isn't that the very thing the Antichrist and false prophet do during the tribulation? Don't they deceive the nations through the power of Satan? See, as I see it, there's just no way you can say that during the time of the tribulation, Satan is bound, shut up, and sealed in a pit. Finally, letter D, anastasis in the New Testament always means physical resurrection. The word used for resurrection in verse 4 is anastasis. They came to life and reigned with Christ for 1,000 years. This is the first anastasis. That word occurs 42 times in the New Testament. In literally every other place, it refers to a bodily resurrection. So to suddenly treat it here as a purely spiritual metaphor seems kind of arbitrary and convenient. You're saying every other time the word means bodily resurrection, but here and here alone, it means a spiritual resurrection. So see, that's why I take a premillennial approach to this book. And if you take the opposite approach, that's okay. You'll probably have to spend the first 100 years or so of the millennium in remedial theology classes taught by me and Kirk Cameron as we reign with Jesus, okay? But I promise it won't be too bad. At least you'll be there, and we'll have plenty of years up there to get you set straight, okay? All right, the fourth and final thing that John says happens after Jesus gets back is the final judgment. The final judgment. Here, pre-mills and amills come back together and they agree again. Verse 12, and I saw the dead, great and small, standing before the great white throne. And the books were opened and the dead were judged by what was written in the books according to what they had done. Apparently, there are books in heaven, whether metaphorical or not, I don't know. But books in heaven that record every action, every word, every deed, and every thought by every person. And one day, all people, including you and me, will be judged out of those books. It's a judgment that every person surely will fail. Now, it's not hard to imagine why you would fail, right? Just imagine if all your secret thoughts, all your deeds, all your desires, every word you've spoken on a text message, on a DM, quietly with a friend, spoken to yourself, are one day put on full display and measured against the holiness of God. Paul says in Romans, all have sinned and fall short of the glory of God. The only reason you feel good about yourself is because you compare yourself to other sinners. But when all the hidden things in our hearts are finally seen, all the stuff that we thought and we said, and when it's all held up to the light of the glory of God, you're going to see how woefully insufficient it was. I remember one of my science teachers explaining to me that when you look at a needle, with the naked eye, it just looks like perfect, flawless steel. But if you zoom in on it with a microscope, you'll see that this perfect steel is full of all kinds of imperfections and pox. This is how even the best of us on the very best of days look to God. William Gurnall, the Puritan, used to say it this way, even our tears of repentance have to be washed in the blood of Christ. Y'all think about it. Could there be anything more pure coming out of your heart than your tears of repentance? Yet even they are mixed with wrong motives and impurities. Even they must be cleansed by the blood of Christ. In fact, maybe a metaphor here, our tears, they say, have a lot of bacteria in them. They're actually not clean at all. One day when our good works are put on display, we're going to see that they were filled with all kinds of mixed motives. So bottom line, nobody's going to pass this judgment. You say, well, what about believers? Surely they're going to pass. No, believers would fail this judgment also. But praise God, we don't have to sit through it. You see, there was a little phrase I skipped in verse 12. Look at it again if you got your Bible. I saw the dead, great and small, standing before the great white throne, and the books were open. Then another book was open, which is the book of life. The dead were judged by what was written in the books according to what they had done. There's a book with all of our deeds, and then there's another book. There's another book, the book of life, where your name gets written when you accept Christ as your Savior. You see, on the cross, Jesus got judged in the place of sinners. He died for every sin committed by the human race, all the things that we had done, he was judged for. And when you accept Christ as your own, he applies that to your account. That means there is no book in heaven of my sins, or if there is, it is locked and sealed with a stamp on it that says, paid in full by the blood of Jesus. Okay? Verse 15 says, if anyone's name was not found written in the book of life, he was thrown into the lake of fire. If your name is found written in the book of life because you let Jesus be judged in your place, you will pass through this judgment. If not, you will be judged for your sins eternally. So let me give you three solid things that you should take away from these chapters. Number one, it is insane for you to stand against Jesus. This is where and how it all ends, friend. Consider the description of Jesus, if you will, that is given in Revelation 19 that we read at the very beginning. You know, my Christian high school, which I've told you a little bit about during this series, told you we were obsessed with Revelation. We had to memorize this passage. We didn't do a senior thesis. We didn't have any AP classes. But we came out of our senior year knowing these verses, and for that I was grateful. And I saw heaven open, and behold, a white horse. And he that sat upon him was called Faithful and True. And in righteousness he doth judge and make war. His eyes were as a flame of fire, and on his head were many crowns. And he had a name written that no man knew but he himself. And he was clothed with a garment dipped in blood. And his name is called the Word of God. And the armies which were in heaven followed him upon white horses, clothed in fine linen, white and clean. And out of his mouth goeth a sharp sword, that with it he should smite the nations, that he should rule them with a rod of iron. And he treadeth out the winepress of the fierceness and the wrath of Almighty God. And he hath on his garment and on his thigh a name written, King of Kings and Lord of Lords. By the way, I noticed this when I was in high school. Apparently, the Jesus who's coming back for us in Revelation has a leg tattoo. So you tattoo haters out there, it's something to ponder, okay? The first time Jesus came, he came as a servant washing feet, not a king holding court. He came as the friend of sinners, not their judge. He came to bear judgment, not to dispense it, to save and not to condemn. But make no mistake, my friend, what you see in Revelation 19 is who he has always been and who he always will be. Behold, the humble servant carpenter of Nazareth. Behind him was the mighty God of eternity. The biblical message is simple. If you do not respond to him as Savior, then you must meet him as judge. Listen, he does not want to judge you. That's what the whole Bible is about. But if you will not receive his offer to save you, you leave him no option. The first time he came as a lamb. The second time he comes as the lion. The first time humble, lying in a manger. The second time mighty, reigning on a throne. The first time, a man of sorrows, despised and acquainted with grief. The second time, faithful and true, and in righteousness he doth judge and make war. The first time, born in obscurity and noticed only by shepherds. The second time, on a white horse, followed by the armies of heaven. The first time, a servant, meek and mild. The second time, a sovereign, mighty and magnificent. The first time, crucified. The second time, glorified. The first time, to be wounded for our transgressions and bruised for our iniquities. The second time, treading out the winepress of the fury of the wrath of Almighty God. The first time, with nail prints in his hands and his feet and a crown of thorns on his head. The second time, with a tattoo on his thigh and colors on his robe that say, King of Kings and Lord of Lords. Which is why I say it is insane for you to stand against Jesus.
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5: 1856, a sermon preached by Charles Spurgeon. He who would place himself in front of a fast-moving railway car would be crushed and would be no more foolish than you who oppose the gospel. If the gospel is true, truth is mighty, and it will prevail. Who are you to attempt to stand against it? You will be crushed. And let me tell you, when the railway car runs over you, the wheel will not be raised even an inch by your size. For what are you? A tiny gnat, a creeping worm, which that wheel will crush to less than nothing and not leave you even a name as having ever been an opponent of the gospel. Let everyone in the world know assuredly that the gospel will win its way, whatever they may do. Poor creatures, I don't care what their names are, Vladimir Putin, Kim Jong-il, whatever they are, their efforts to oppose the gospel are not even worthy of our notice. We need not fear they can stop the truth. They're like a gnat who thinks he can quench the sun. Go, tiny insect, and do it if you can. You will only burn your wings and die. Likewise, there might be a fly who thinks it could drink the ocean dry. Drink it if you can, oh fly. More likely it will. You will sink in it and it will drink you. It is insane for you to stand in opposition to the mighty King returning to the world that he created. Which leads me to number two. God threatens terrible things for those who refuse to be insanely happy in him. Now, I got this in quotes, because it's actually a quote from a theologian named Peter Kraft who's summarizing C.S. Lewis's teaching in The Weight of Glory. It's a troubling quote, I admit, but it's an accurate description of Revelation 19 and 20. This is part of what John described as the sweetness that's mixed with the bitterness. Is it possible to imagine two destinations for people more staggeringly opposite? One group is invited to the feast of all feasts, the marriage supper of the Lamb, a time of love and peace and reunion with our loved ones and complete healing and seeing Jesus face to face and the fullness of joy and pleasures forevermore. Some are resurrected to everlasting joy. Others are resurrected to everlasting judgment. It's like I've told you throughout this series, this world is the closest that believers will ever come to hell. It's also the closest unbelievers will ever come to heaven. You get to choose which group you're in. Jesus doesn't want to see you destroyed. If you harden your heart and you refuse to come to him, though, what other choice does he have? I'm telling you, the last voice that you will hear as you step off into eternity will be Jesus's voice saying, you don't have to do this. I paid the price to save you if you will just turn from your sin and receive it. But if you won't receive his offer to be saved, what other option is there? You choose where this road ends. In this sense, you are in charge of your destiny. And that brings me to number three. Only one life to live will soon be passed. Only what's done for Christ will last. I hope this phrase is familiar to you. The line comes from a missionary named C.T. Studd. C.T. Studd was one of England's most celebrated athletes in the early 20th century. Think the LeBron James or the Caitlin Clark of his generation. At the very height of C.T. Studd's cricket career, when he was about as famous as anybody could be in the athletic world, he shocked the world by walking away from all of it to serve as a missionary in China, then in India, and later Africa. Just imagine one of today's global sports icons, LeBron James or Caitlin Clark or Ronaldo or whoever, holding a press conference to announce, I am leaving the game. I'm giving up all the endorsements because God has called me to the mission field. That's the kind of choice C.T. Studd made. When people asked him why he would do that, C.T. Studd gave his now famous answer, only one life to live will soon be passed. Only what's done for Christ will last. Live with the realization that your life is short and eternity is forever. Because a day is coming, soon coming, when the only thing that's going to matter is what you did for Jesus. There's a little detail tucked into chapter 19 that we skipped. Let's go back and pick it up. Chapter 19, verse 8. It says that believers are clothed in fine linen, bright and pure. And then it tells us what those bright, pure clothes are. For the fine linen, John says, those are the righteous deeds of the saints. The clothing that we wear for eternity, John says, is the righteous deeds that we did on earth. We carry with us into eternity what we did for Jesus' kingdom. In 1 Corinthians, Paul says that all believers will appear before the judgment seat of Christ to be evaluated for how they contributed to Jesus' kingdom. We won't be judged for our sins, but our works will be evaluated. They will, Paul says, 1 Corinthians 3, all our works will pass through the fire. And those things done for ourselves will burn up like wood, hay, and stubble. And only what's done for Christ and his kingdom will come out of that fire, now glowing like diamonds or purified gold. That means that $50 you gave to show off that you had it to give, that social media post you put up to show everybody how spiritual and how woke you were, yeah, that's going to burn. Tithing from faith when you barely had any money, that quiet text you sent to encourage a weary brother or sister in Christ, that Uber driver you shared Christ with, yeah, that's going to last. That five-bedroom castle that you built for yourself, yeah, I suspect that's going to burn. Opening your life up in hospitality, giving away your possessions so that others can hear the gospel, yeah, that'll last. That leadership position you took in the church because it chuffed your ego, yeah, that'll burn. Giving time to minister to recovering prisoners and fatherless orphans, yeah, that'll last. Those hours you spent obsessing over your fantasy football lineup or playing golf, all those hours you spent watching football. By the way, I'm not talking about getting some necessary R&R. God commands that for all of us. I'm talking about when you pursue a life of leisure. You're only barely involved in your church because you're at your mountain house every weekend. I hate to tell you this, but all that stuff's going to burn. Those hours you spent volunteering in our kids and our student ministry to teach kids the word of God, yeah, that'll last. Am I getting the point across? Only one life to live will soon be passed. Only what's done for Christ will last. Only two things in life are going to last forever. Things that are built on the word of God for the glory of God and the souls of people. Everything else is going to burn. So that's the question. What are you going to take with you into eternity? Does it really make sense for a Christian to have a bucket list? I hear everybody talking about it. Oh, that's on my bucket list. Because the idea is that there's all this stuff you got to get done before you die because you'll never have a chance to do it again. Yeah, but the Bible presents the new heavens and the new earth, which is what we're about to get into in Revelation 21 and 22. It presents it as a better, redeemed version of everything we have down here. That means whatever I miss out on down here, I get to do a superior version of up there.

0: will soon be past. Only what's done for Christ will last. Summon. But let me circle back to the final verse of chapter 20. If anybody's name was not found written in the book of life, he was thrown into the lake of fire. John says there's a book up there. Listen to me. Your name is either in it or not. Right now, I'm talking to people. There are people listening to me right now whose names are not written in the Lamb's book of life. Those whose names are written in this Lamb's book of life have no judgment ahead for them because the Lamb was judged in their place. And I'm telling you, the only thing that matters really this morning is if your name is there. In fact, would you just picture with me right now that book, whatever it looks like. Imagine you're flipping through the pages. Remember how when you were younger and you were looking on a list to see if you made the team, made the squad, made the honor roll? You're going down the place where your name should be. And see that there it's not. If we're looking at this book of life right now, this morning, there are names in there. Is your name there or is it not? If you're not sure if it is, you can be. If you repent of your sins and trust Jesus as your Savior, if you receive his engagement request, if you say, yes, Jesus, I'll take you. You take me, I'll take you. If you've never done that or you're not sure you have, I'm going to give you a chance that you can do that right now. If you're not sure if you've ever received Jesus as your Savior, you're not sure your name's written in the Lamb's Book of Life, you're not sure if you've ever received his offer, right now you can say this to Jesus. You can use my words if you mean them. Jesus, I surrender to you. I receive you as my Savior. You said yes to me 2,000 years ago. I say yes and I receive you as my Lord and Savior.
1: 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I'm Molly Vidovich. Tune in next time as we begin our final message from the book of Revelation. That's Thursday on Summit Life with JD Greer. 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
2: 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Not the practical stuff. 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And we want to thank you for being our friend, helping us to share the gospel of Jesus Christ, making Jesus known by sharing biblical truth with generations to come. 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
3: This is Shauna on Johnny Erickson Tata Sharing Hope. I know you're going to love this story from Johnny about the love she has for her sister.
4: Just recently, I had a chance to FaceTime with my sister, JK. And even though we live on opposite ends of the country, it was so wonderful to see.

0: see her smile and hear her voice right there on my screen, on my iPhone. I miss her so, especially now that we are getting older and I do not have the chance to visit our farm in Maryland like I used to. Besides catching up on family news, Jay and I spent our FaceTime mainly sharing memories, good memories, the kind that when you reflect on them, you feel stronger, you feel happier, more grateful to God for family. So I thought I would recount for you one of those special memories. You see, after my diving accident in which I broke my neck and became paralyzed, after my long hospitalization and rehab, I went to live with my sister Jay on the farm. She did everything to make me feel welcomed, like I still fit there in the farmhouse, even though my clunky wheelchair was wider than her hallways. She smoothed over those rough spots and went the extra effort to make me, a new quadriplegic, still feel like a part of things. It's one reason why I loved helping her make dinner. Now, that sounds strange saying because I couldn't use my hands. I could not open the refrigerator. I can't hold a mixer or reach for a saucepan. Besides, Jay's kitchen was so narrow, like a kitchen galley with not much room, so small, I couldn't even get my wheelchair near the stove. But Jay made every effort to draw me close and include me. She would walk over to me, whipping a bowl of mashed potatoes that were resting on her hip, and she'd tilt them my way and say, "Think these are creamy enough, Johnny?" She let me taste them and then ask, "Should I add more milk? What do you think?" Now, I knew Jay didn't need my advice. My sisters and I all knew that besides Mother, that she was the best cook in the family. Still, she did not flaunt that. She instead got down on my level, as it were, in order to include me and make me a part of things. And it meant the world. What do you know? I was helping her make dinner. My sister is such a great example of Romans 15, where it says, quote, "Now we who are strong ought to bear the weaknesses of those without strength, and not just please ourselves." Wow, that's powerful. I want to say it again, in fact. If you are gifted and you're capable, strong, and skilled, don't do things just to please yourself. Instead, lower yourself to the level of someone who is not gifted or capable, someone who is weak and unskilled. It might be someone in your family with a disability, someone in your church or community. Wherever there is weakness and need, there is an opportunity for you to make God shine, to live out humility, an opportunity to think less of yourself and more of someone else.
1: Well, friend, as usual, Johnny gives us a different way of relating and a different way of connecting. She gives us the biblical way, knowing that when there's a need or weakness in the mix, it always means a new normal. And it always requires reliance on our Lord Jesus. If you need prayer support in navigating your new normal, let us know at johnnyradio.org. And if you know someone who's weak and needs help, share their name with us too, would you? We want to pray for them. And then reach out to that friend. Make them feel a part of things, just like Johnny's sister did with Johnny. You'll be living out Romans 15, just like Jay. Let's follow Jay's example. And God bless you, friend. Thanks for listening to Johnny Erickson Tada Sharing Hope.
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3: It's hard to love your enemy when you feel like you've got to make right what they are doing against you. But when you think God's going to make it right, I don't have to do it anymore. I can give that over to God. Now my hands are free from the bitterness and the bondage that comes when I think I've got to make this right. My hands are free now to actually love them.

0: There's a reason some people can genuinely let go of a grudge, while others carry it around for years and years. Today on The Journey, Pastor Steve DeWitt continues a message titled, So What Do I Do When I Am Unjustly Treated? Loving your enemy is hard when you feel like you're the one who has to make things right. We'll find out what happens when we trust God instead of trying to settle the score ourselves, and how to genuinely love those who've hurt us. Here's Pastor Steve.
1: Peter now transitions in his letter to this whole matter of what I do when I am unjustly treated. And our text today is verses 21 through 25 of 1 Peter 2. I'm going to begin in verse 20, though, to give the whole sense of it. So please follow along as I read God's word today. For what credit is it if when you sin and are beaten for it, you endure? But if when you do good and suffer for it, you endure, this is a gracious thing in the sight of God. For to this you have been called, because Christ also suffered for you, leaving you an example, so that you might follow in his steps. He committed no sin, neither was deceit found in his mouth. When he was reviled, he did not revile in return. When he suffered, he did not threaten, but continued entrusting himself to him who judges justly. He himself bore our sins in his body on the tree, that we might die to sin and live to righteousness. By his wounds you have been healed. For you were straying like sheep, but now have returned to the shepherd and overseer of your souls. And God's people said, amen. Amen to that. Jesus knew something that kept him from feeling the need to retaliate. That is the key that Peter's getting at here. What did Jesus do when he was wronged? And notice what it says. Rather than retaliating, he continued entrusting himself to him who judges justly. Jesus entrusted himself to God. And the verb there is, it's not a one-time thing. It's not like just on the cross he said, it is finished. It was an ongoing activity that Jesus did as he picked up these offenses and wrongs and slights and irreverence to his glory throughout his life and certainly in his public ministry. Ongoingly, he is entrusting himself to God. You say, well, what does that mean? Here's what it means. The Greek word there, literally it means to hand something over. What would I be essentially doing as I took what I had and I gave it to that person? It would essentially be meaning, this is no longer my concern. This is out of my hands. I am no longer responsible for this particular matter. I am handing it over to you. That's what Jesus did. With every wrong done against him, he handed it over to his heavenly Father. He said, here's another thing for you to take care of. I am not going to view this as my responsibility. I am not going to feel emotionally the bondage of this wrong being done against me. I am taking this wrong and I am giving it to you. Do you see this? And do you see how this is kind of helpful? One commentator, Jesus kept handing over to God every dimension of his life, including the fate of his enemies. What did Jesus do when he looked up and he saw his own disciple Judas leading the mob to come and arrest him, a man that he had lived with, hand-selected to his inner circle? What do you think Jesus felt inside? He was human. He felt betrayal. He felt wrong. He felt an even greater wrong than the worst wrong that you have ever felt in your life. Why? Because you're a sinner, and I am too. He is the perfect Son of God. You want to talk about a creepy moment in the Bible? Here it is. When Judas comes walking up to Jesus in the Garden of Gethsemane and kisses him on the cheek, that's a moment in the Bible. And as Jesus, as he comes close, the text tells us that he says, oh, Judas, are you going to betray the Son of God with a kiss? What was Jesus feeling inside, do you think? He was feeling the same thing that you and I feel when somebody betrays us, when somebody does wrong against us. But what he didn't do in that moment is what you and I naturally want to do. He did not retaliate. Rather, by faith, he took even that betraying kiss and he handed it over to the Father and said, you know what? I'm not going to worry about that. Heavenly Father, that's just something else that you get to make right. I am not going to be in emotional bondage to the kiss of Judas. It's out of my hands now. I am entrusting this to you, Heavenly Father. Now you might say, well, that's kind of a mind game, isn't it? No, it's not. So why isn't it? Look at the rest of the phrase. Look what it says. But continued entrusting himself to him who judges, you see that? Judges justly. And here is the absolute key to this whole thing and us living in this world without bitterness against people that wrong us. Here's the key. Jesus' holy character did not allow any sin to go unpunished. It's not like he's the sheriff who's overlooking things and saying, oh, you drug runners, do what you want in my town. I don't care. He is holy. He is righteous. He is offended at sin, and rightly so. But here's the deal, friends. Jesus knew that nobody gets away with anything. Nobody gets away with anything. There is a payday someday for every single wrong and sin that has ever been done. God's justice and his holiness requires that in the end, everybody gets what is due them. Hebrews reminds us this in Hebrews 10:31, it is a fearful thing to fall into the hands of an angry God. And make no mistake, God is angry at sin. And his wrath is holy and infinite and will be poured out against every sinner and every sin. And Jesus knew that. Jesus knew that there's a hell. Jesus knows that there is real justice in the world. And it's not the justice of the local police. It's not the justice which can be corrupt. It is not the justice of the court systems which can be corrupt. It is not the justice that mankind exerts, which is often self-seeking and is corrupt. It is the holy and righteous judgment of a God who sees everybody impartially, and he judges justly every sin, every wrong. And he had full confidence in his Heavenly Father's commitment to punishing fully and eternally every wrong, every sin, every violence, every betrayal, every unjust suffering. There is a payday someday. And that justice and that confidence that Jesus had in the Heavenly Father's ability to make that right freed him from feeling like he had to be judge and jury and sheriff for every single wrong that happened in his life. Rather, he knew that God had his back and he would take care of it. And Paul picks up this point in Romans 12. Dear friends, never take revenge. Leave that to the righteous anger of God. For the scriptures say, I will take revenge. I will pay them back, says the Lord. Now, when does God pay back all of these wrongs that have piled up, the billions of sins that have piled up over time? When we violate God's will, when we live in a manner that's tearing other people down, when our pride and our ego has risen to such a place that we will cause unjust suffering in other people's life, we are living a life that is not a flourishing life. We are living a life that is empty and broken and bankrupt, and that kind of life has its own consequences and its own pain. But primarily, Jesus is looking to the future here. that nobody gets away with anything, that there is a coming judgment from God where every single wrong that was done against Jesus, and there were probably thousands of them that we don't even know about, that aren't recorded in Scripture, little things people said, snide remarks, little irreverence against Jesus, refusal to believe, and all the rest. All of those in his life, he knew someday hell was going to take care of it. Hell was going to be the place where that would be judged justly. He knew it. And that meant that he didn't have to punish Judas when he came in to kiss him. He didn't have to punish Caiaphas for all of his schemes and being the architect for his crucifixion. He didn't have to punish on the spot Pilate for sentencing the holy Son of God. He didn't have to punish the person unknown to us who drove the stakes through his hands and feet. He didn't have to do any of that. Why? God's got it. He's got it. And instead of retaliating or slandering or violence back, now Jesus is free to do the most counterintuitive thing that a human being can do when somebody is wronging us. He was free to actually love the person who is wronging us. Indeed, to love our enemy. It's hard to love your enemy when you feel like you've got to make right what they are doing against you. But when you think God's going to make it right, I don't have to do it anymore. I can give that over to God. Now my hands are free from the bitterness and the bondage that comes when I think I've got to make this right. My hands are free now to actually love them, to do good for them, to bless them, which is what the Bible calls us to do. And we look at it, we go, how could anybody do that? We trace the letters and the example of Jesus' life, and we follow that. So if right now we could peer into hell and see Hitler and Judas and Mao and Stalin and Dahmer and the 9/11 murderous terrorists who took 3,000 lives, or any other person infamous for their sin that we don't mind thinking about being in hell. And if somebody came to us having seen their suffering in hell and said, hey, do you think they're getting away with it? Did they get away with murdering all those people, all those Jews? Did those Nazis get away with it? One glimpse into hell, we would shudder and we would say, they aren't getting away with anything. That future look is what Jesus had. And it freed him from responding sinfully. Now, I can hear maybe you, if you're tracking with me, you're thinking to yourself, okay, Hitler, Dahmer, I'm okay with those guys being there and thinking that way. But honestly, the people that are causing the most suffering in my life are not unbelievers, but are actually Christians. And I know my Bible, Romans 8:1, there is now therefore no condemnation for those that are in Christ Jesus. And so these Christians are causing me suffering. And yet, they're forgiven. They're not going to hell. So how do I deal with fellow Christians that are causing me wrongly pain and suffering? And here is Peter's response, a very, maybe most famous verse in Peter, I don't know. He himself bore our sins in his body on the tree, that we might die to sin and live to righteousness. By his wounds you have been healed. Or the old King James, by his stripes you have been healed. And this is a very sobering verse in the Bible because it highlights the fact that Jesus himself bears our guilt. He's the victim, isn't he? He's the one who has been wronged. And yet, he is the one that bears the guilt for our sins on the cross. This is known as a substitutionary atonement, that Jesus is in our place. He stands in our place. His body becomes a kind of reservoir spiritually for all of our guilt, all of the wrong that we have done against God, and all of the wrong that we have done against other people, the wrong that I have done. I'm doing this message, and you're thinking maybe about all the wrong things that people have done against you, and Peter draws out the fact that we are the ones who have done the wrong. We are the ones who have caused unjust suffering. It has been our sin. And you say, I don't know anybody like that. If you're a Christian, you caused Jesus to suffer unjustly. He didn't do your sin, and yet he was made guilty for your sin. That doesn't seem fair to me. Does it seem fair to you? No. He bore our guilt on the cross. And all of a sudden, the paradigm changes, doesn't it? Not to how I have been wronged, but how I have wronged Christ himself. And so we discover then that all the wrongs that have ever been done by anyone against anyone are made right in the end. How? For unbelievers, they are judged justly in hell. And all the wrongs that Christians have ever done were judged justly on the cross. Jesus bore the guilt for my wrong and for the wrong that is being done against me by a fellow Christian. Piper says it this way, the suffering of Christ was the recompense of God on every hurt I have ever received from a fellow Christian. And we have to ask ourselves, do I think that Jesus' payment for the wrong that Tom has done against me, my fellow Christian, do I think that was enough? Or do I need to pile on to the payment that Jesus made on the cross with my own slandering against him and my own violence against him or my own threatening him? Was the cross a sufficient payment for the wrong that this Christian has done against me? And if it was not a sufficient payment, then guess what? I'm going to hell too. Because he died for me. He died for me too. And so we find ourselves then in living life, we're constantly looking forward, we're constantly looking back. How do I get out of the bondage of bitterness and anger for the things that people have done against me? I'm constantly looking forward. If this person is an unbeliever, I look forward, not in a kind of gleeful way, but I look forward chronologically. Two, the time when God is going to judge that justly and make it right, I hand that over to him. It's out of my hands now. If the person is a Christian, I don't look forward. I look back. I look back to the cross, and I see on the cross a bloodied Savior gasping for air, and I believe what the Bible says to be about that moment, that Jesus was bearing the guilt for the sin that this person is doing against me, and I believe by faith that payment was enough. I don't need to make him pay anymore. And I am free then to hand that matter also over to God. And for my hands now to be cleared, again to do the most counterintuitive thing that only Christians can do, and that is to love our enemies and to do good to the person who has done wrong to me. And I'll admit to you, there are some people in my story, I'd have a hard time loving them because they have hurt me so deeply. And there's the question, do I want to view what has happened to me through the grid of my emotions? Or to view it through the gospel? Which of those sounds like a better path to freedom? In fact, to ask you, some of you are going back 20 years to something that somebody did against you. You're still in bondage to that. Here is a path to freedom. And it comes through our faith and applying what we believe to be true to even those deepest hurts that we have in our hearts. We let God take care of it. It's out of my hands. And now I'm going to love as best I can. Well, you say, I don't see the word love in there anywhere. Well, what did Jesus do on the cross for us? He loved us. We mistreated him. He continued to love us. We abused him. He died in our place. We slandered him. And here are some of the most profound words in all of the Bible to me. Father, forgive them. they know not what they do. Who does he say that over? He says that over the Roman soldiers who have just plunged nails into his hands. He says that in a sense over mankind and humanity. They don't begin to realize what they have done. And we do not find a bitter Savior on the cross, do we? We find a loving one. I've been thinking about this because I just think there's so many applications to life. For me as a pastor, there are so many like frustration points where things don't seem fair to me. Like we'll have a family that's in our church. They've been in the church for a long time. You know, we've married them. You know, I buried loved ones at the hospital when they were in trouble, helping their kids through distress, all of these time and investment and all of that. And then all of a sudden they leave the church because they don't like the traffic flow in the parking lot or something like that. And you're like, really? I mean, all this investment and then this little thing and you're gone. It just doesn't seem fair. And we pastors, we kind of struggle with what do we do with that kind of thing? Big and small. This has application. Why? I hand it over to God. I don't have to hold on to this offense. I see this through the cross. I see this through the future. I hand it over to God. I find myself at times in marriage, like I'll maybe do something and then I feel like it's not being acknowledged. Even though she's really good at it, my heart wants perfection in that, you know? But I start fishing. I'll be like, so the house looks pretty clean, doesn't it? Doesn't seem fair. What about that unthoughtful word or that opinion that maybe is shared a little stronger than it needed to be? Where do we go with these things? Are we just mad all the time? Are we just offended all the time? Peter, I think, says a much better path. Look back to the cross and see a bloodied Savior, feeling the guilt of my sin, and hand that offense over to Him and be free of it. Be free of the bondage that bitterness creates. And this is how we trace the example of Jesus with our life. How are you doing there? Are you getting outside the lines because you're wanting to do it your own way? Let us follow the example of Christ. Let us walk in His steps. And that's a path of freedom. That's a path of freedom.
0: 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I'm Tim Svoboda. 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
0: 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But that's not what people want. What a huge mistake, though. Superficial answers generate superficial people. And then what happens when something hard comes along?
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10: Your Moody Radio weather forecast. Nice and clear through the overnight. We will drop down into the lower 50s. A bounty of sunshine with a high in the upper 70s on Thursday. Thursday night, mainly clear. Overnight low in the upper 40s. Friday, back to sunshine, a high into the upper 70s. Saturday, we'll see sunshine, a few passing clouds, a high on Saturday in the low 80s. And then Sunday, showers, a chance of storms, a high will be just over 70. Columbus Day, Monday, mixture clouds and sunshine, upper 70s. I'm staff meteorologist Sally Russell for Moody Radio, Indiana.
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12: 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And somewhere in all that motion, we lose something. Well, today, Chuck Swindoll begins a series that's never been shared on Inside for Living until now. The Gospel of Mark features a portrait of one who is always on the move, always engaged, always giving himself away, yet never once in a hurry. He chose peace instead of panic. Chuck titled his opening message, Snapshots of the Servant of God.
5: Turn, if you will, to Mark chapter 1. We'll randomly pick a few verses through this book that will help us sort of get the feel of the flow of events. Of course, chapter 1, verse 1 of Mark's gospel begins, "The beginning of the gospel of Jesus Christ, the Son of God." Verse 9, "In those days Jesus came from Nazareth in Galilee."